0: head by a man. I had been choked and shot at before. He wanted his wheelchair back. Yeah. Girlfriend always asked me, how do you know when a man love you? I'm tell you when a man love me. If he hand me a remote control, that man love me, all right? That's right. If that man watch Oprah with me, he might love me or he might be gay. That's all I got to say. I'm sick of you down low half of gay. Leave us alone. Check they booty. That's right. Things gotta change. Every year we have a hurricane. What they named the hurricane? Hurricane Bill, Hurricane Amy. This year I want a black hurricane name. Hurricane Shaniqua. About that. About the Hurricane Leroy Jenkins. What about that? Now that's a black name, man. Leroy Jenkins. You could just hear the weatherman now. Hurricane Leroy Jenkins has destroyed Florida. And he's on probation too.
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3: Here's the thing I can't forgive about the grapefruit. But I just can't get over it. Because I'm very forgiving, especially of fruit. Like, I forgive the nectarine for blatantly ripping off the peach. You shave, change your name, you're not a new fruit. You're not a new fruit. You're just a hack, nectarine. You're just, it's just, but the nectarine has paid the price for its plagiarism. It's not in one dessert. Not in one dessert. You're Googling in your head right now and you can't think of one. Because there isn't one. There's no nectarine cake. There's no nectarine creme brulee. There's no nectarine sherbet or sorbet. There is no nectarine dessert. It doesn't even have a pie. Not even a pie. Your punishment, you will not be in any dessert. What about a pie? Not even a pie. You have to suck to not have a pie. Rhubarb has a pie. Strawberry was like, rhubarb, come to the pie with me, it'll be fine. You can, you're with me. Rhubarb's like, I don't know. Am I even a fruit? I don't even feel like a fruit. I look like a celery. I don't know. And then he goes, he's like, chicken has a pie. You can go to the pie, but nectarine, no pie. So that's the price it paid, and I forgive it, and I've moved on. But the grapefruit, this is what I cannot forgive, I will not forgive. It ruins fruit salads. It ruins fruit salads, and I love a fruit salad. But the grapefruit goes to the fruit salad, disguised as an orange, digs in. Oranges are delish. But that is the laziest named of all the fruits. I know what happened, they were late. It was late, they were up late, they were tired. You know how at the end of the workday, you're giddy, everything is funny, you're just silly. That's how they named banana and kumquat on the same night. I mean, and every time they settled down, somebody would go, kumquat, and everybody would break up again. And he's like, Barry, when you said banana, I thought you'd flipped your lid. Then you come out with kumquat. Oh, and then the foreman's like, guys, come on, can we settle down, then we can get out of here? We just got one more fruit to name, and then we go home. It's round, it's orange, let's get out of here. The grapefruit ruins fruit salads. Its evil nectar seeps into every other fruit in the fruit salad and makes it taste just like grapefruit. Its philosophy is, I'm bitter, now everybody's bitter.
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4: My girlfriend just installed a hidden surveillance camera to keep an eye on the babysitter. Wish she'd have told me. Now we're both in trouble. Here is the scariest experience I ever had doing drugs. Went to one of these born-again Christian revival-type meetings after I'd taken mushrooms. I could understand them people speaking in tongues. They want me to be their leader. Speaking of religion, you know the ancient Incas used to sacrifice virgins. Boy, tell you the guys back in those days that are made, huh? Never in the history of mankind has there ever been a better pickup line. Come on, this could save your life. I do have some more girlfriend jokes, though, that I suppose are kind of mean. Like, for instance, my girlfriend, she wears very revealing outfits. The way she dresses makes it obvious she's both white trash and colorblind. They say some women look better with their clothes on. Not my girlfriend. She looks just as bad. She refers to her breasts as the twins. If you ask me, they don't even look related. She complains I never compliment her. I am always telling her what pretty friends she has. Now, her problem is she doesn't know how to take a compliment. Like the other night, she asked me if the outfit she was wearing made her butt look big. I said, no, it's very deceiving.
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5: Because like all the specials that you see at theaters, like it's like there's 900 people, and like this is not, you know, comedy is not done like this.
6: How's everybody doing? What's going on? Where is a funny time?
5: All right, let's talk about love and let's move through this stuff. All right, here we go. So I'm in a relationship now, married twice, divorced twice. That's fine. I'm over that. Got no problem with it. I'm in a relationship right now with a girl who's significantly younger than me. I'm not bragging. It's just the way that it goes. All right? I'm 49. She's 29. That's it. It's out there. Don't judge me. Don't judge me. Do not judge old guys with young girls. Do not judge them like you know what's going on. You don't know what's going on. I hate when people see an older dude with a younger woman like, I know what that's about. No, you don't. You don't know what it's about. What it's probably about is that he's doomed. If you ever see an old guy with a younger woman, just picture him as a doomed clown. Just look at him like wearing the clown's hat with a clown's nose, maybe the big clown shoes, and picture him maybe a few paces behind her trying to keep up, saying things like, what's this band called? How long's the show gonna go on for? Is this a seated event? And then just see him slow down and she just walks away. He goes, bye. Thanks for helping out.
7: That was the best. Actually, Star Wars. That was the best. Yoda was the best self-defense, right? Right? Did you guys watch Star Wars? Of course. Yoda showed. My favorite thing about Yoda was that, you know, there's the first three movies that were amazing, and then there were the prequels that were horrible. But the prequels, that was supposed to be, well, okay, the first time Yoda showed up, he was 900 years old, and he showed up at Empire Strikes Back. That was the first time he appeared. Remember? Mm-hmm. He's 900. Well, the prequels were only roughly 30 years earlier. And if you saw the prequels, they went so out of their way to make it like time had passed. They had Yoda having longer, fuller hair and doing backflips and karate chops. And then, like, when he was in Empire Strikes Back, he's like hunched up. So basically, for 870 years, Yoda was totally fine. Then those last 30 years, he's like just hunched over at Dagobah.
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23: Women got it good. Good. I don't know. I feel sorry for women sexually sometimes. Because, you know, men, we only have one responsibility. Knock it out. That's it. Be good in bed. That's your only responsibility. Women, you know, they could be good, but sometimes they try not to be too good. You know what I mean? And women, well, sometimes women have to ration out, you know. So they want the man to think they got a good woman, but they don't want him to think he got a friend. See, men, we got all our tricks right away. Whatever we got, just give it. Whatever. We can't hold nothing back. We don't know if there's going to be a return engagement. So we got to go. I just don't know. I'm just at another phase of my life now. Just at another point in my life, you know. Time to settle down. Time to settle down. That's what time it is. Time to settle down, boy. Women always waiting to settle down. Woman go on 4 good dates. She's like, what are you waiting for? Men never ready to settle down. Men don't settle down. We surrender. All right, I'm there, yes. All right. All right, damn. Okay. Just tell me the day before. I'll be there. All right, damn. No, eventually you gotta, every man got, especially men, you gotta settle down. You know why you gotta settle down eventually? Because you don't want to be the old guy in the club. You know what I'm talking about. Any club you go into, there's always one old guy. He ain't really old, just a little too old to be in the club. You don't want to be that brother. So you gotta settle down. You got to commit. Can't cheat. Wanna cheat? Can't cheat. Dying to cheat. Can't cheat. Either can't wait to cheat. Can't cheat. Some guys gotta go to rehab not to cheat. It's hard not to cheat. Women don't wanna hear that. It's hard not to cheat. You know why it's hard not to cheat? Because women like men that are in relationships. Guys know what I'm talking about. When you were single, nobody was thinking about your ugly ass. Then your woman got a hold of you, she cut your hair, washed it down, gave you a lifesaver, wiped all the crust out your eyes. When you were single, nobody was calling your ass up. Now your phone ringing off the hook. Crazy, freaking sex calls like, hey, what you doing? You know, me and my girlfriend are having a contest. And we thought you'd be a good judge. You never got that call when you were single. Now you get it every Tuesday. But you can't cheat. Can't cheat. Know why? Because you're going to get caught. You're going to get caught. I don't care who you are, you're 007. You going to get caught. You are going to get caught.
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24: It's so weird. Every guy wants to be with two women. Isn't that weird? It's like any guy that's ever had the chance to be with two women, on the outside, they're going, all right. On the inside, they're going, I don't think I can handle this. You two girls, work on each other for a little while, okay? I'll be in the front room. Just shoot a flare when you need me.
25: That's a guy's fantasy.
24: Ladies, you have different fantasies than guys do. Guys, we have to create stuff in our heads. And stuff, sometimes you get older, you start running out of stuff. This is what I'm down to. All right, I'm in bed with 7 women. One of them's a mutant. Grab her by the antenna, she likes that. My ex used to fantasize about movie stars like Matthew McConaughey. Oh, she. That's how she responds. We're at a movie theater one day, it comes up on the screen in a preview, she goes, "What? You need a cigarette? You all right?" One time, actually, we ran into him in real life, like there's a fake life. We're at this big Hollywood premiere, and she did not want to be there. We're sitting there, and she goes, "I don't know if I trust this babysitter. This movie is 3 hours long. Oh my God, there's Matthew McConaughey." She's trying to whisper, she sounds like Gollum from Lord of the Rings.
3: "Look at him. Precious. Look at those cheekbones."
24: Then she starts trying to whisper his whole biography she knows from People Magazine, her Bible. "Matthew's from Texas. Sexiest man alive, 2 years. He likes to play the bongos naked while he smokes marijuana. Did you know that?" Her ultimate guy was Antonio Banderas. I'll tell you, this guy, she's seen Shrek 2 5 times. He plays a cartoon. She's like, "I like Puss in Boots." "Yeah, me too. I'll take Puss in Slippers and Curlers." Tell you what though, this guy, she got all wound up after every movie he was in. I ended up renting all his movies. He did all the work for me. I rented Zorro. That was the best. I sat back in bed. "All right, Antonio, you set her up. I'll knock her down, brother." I'm encouraging him. "Jump, Antonio. Jump, leap, Antonio. Turn around. Tight pants, Antonio." Guess what? That movie's over. Antonio's nowhere to be found. But, ta-da. Close your eyes. I'll speak Spanish to you. Let me give you the mark of Z. Okay, it's a lowercase Z. I can't help it.
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5: Fighting this, you got a lot of weird things. Like some guys, depending on how people react to it, you know, some guys say, "Hey, who let go? Hey, if you're sick, go to the hospital, man. Boy, something died inside that cat, man. Woo! Light a match, man. Wow." You can say, "It wasn't me, man. I always tell you, right? Right? I always tell. No, it wasn't me. I don't know. Charlie, man. Okay, Charlie, man. Your own farts always smell okay. You know, you don't know. Okay, yeah, that's not bad. Yeah. Some other guy did it, you'd be running to Bensonhurst, man. If two guys are on the elevator and one guy farts, everybody knows who did it. The other guy always gets off at the mezzanine and walks down, you know? Just to hang me up. Then there's things you say when a fart is farting. Some guys are not, you know, shy at all. They come right up, "Hey there, how are you?" Funniest thing I ever heard that you say when I fart is farted was when I was in the Air Force. So I went, I said, "Captain who?" Being an enlisted man, I rather like that. Lighting farts is another thing. Lighting farts with a match that a lot of people don't know about. See, some people know. There are some people, "No kidding, you light a fart." "Ah, get out of here. Light a fart, really? Hey, you can't. It's methane. There are like, I think, 5 million cubic yards of cattle farts every year. They know that because they can predict how much methane is produced by the amount of feed that's consumed. Farts are a fact, farts are a way of life, farts are part of the ecology, gang.
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6: Now, obviously, I don't like it when people are racist. But I am weirdly fascinated by racial slurs. Like Ching Chong Bing Bong. How did we all know that? As soon as I said Ching Chong Bing Bong, everyone was like, "Yep, racist term for Asian people. I'm on board." No one was lost. How are racist things like that so ubiquitous? At one point, do our parents sit us down? "Hey, by the way, the racist thing for Asian people is Ching Chong Bing Bong. Don't ever say it to them." "Well, if they say something racist to you, I don't know, I gotta get out of here. Don't touch that macaroni." One day, I decided to do some research. on racial slurs and see if I could learn anything. And I found a very interesting article. It was titled List of Every Ethnic Slur. And it was 21 pages long. And I read all of them. And if it's cool with you guys, I'd now like to share a few of my favorites. Now, these are racial slurs, ethnic slurs, okay? So they're offensive. They're offensive by their very nature. So if I say one or I describe one and you're offended, there's no reason to be like, oh, because we all know they're offensive. So instead, you can shut your mouth. At the same time, though, at the same time, I don't want to do this bit and look at the audience and see some guy just like, yeah, yeah, because that would be terrifying on the other end of the spectrum. So here we go, my favorite racial slurs, okay? The first one, it's defined as a derogatory descriptive phrase for a person of predominantly Caucasian ancestry with real or suspected distant Asian or African ancestry. Now, this is a pretty specific situation to need to bust out a racial slur, but if you ever caught in a jam, all you gotta say is, you know what, man? You got a touch of the tar brush. Yeah, you heard me. You got a touch of the tar brush. This is a tar brush. This is you. Boop. You don't think I see that distant Asian ancestry in your predominantly Caucasian face? Some of the racial slurs contained other racial slurs within themselves. There were combinations, which seemed very inconvenient to me. For example, there was one for Native American people, Prairie N-word. Prairie N-word, whenever I hear that, I imagine this scenario. Some guy's talking to a Native American dude. Get out of here, Prairie N-word. Some black guy's like, what'd you say? Dude, I said prairie. This doesn't concern you. Step off. But a lot of times you read the racial slur and it's like, what? What ethnicity is that for? Who would you say that to? See if you can guess one. See if you can guess this one. Dogan. It's Irish Catholic. See, no one could guess it. See if you can guess this one. Christ killer. Anyone have a guess on that one? Christ killer. Who would you say that to? Christ killer. Killer of Christ. Did someone say Jewish people? No. It's actually for Asian people. It's used by people that hate Asians so much, they blame them for the death of Christ. Christ killer? But I'm Asian. I know. Why do you think God created locks? Ching, chong, bing, bong, you killed Christ.
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7: I can't drink at all. I have no alcohol tolerance at all. I have a dear friend in the audience tonight, Tina. She can attest to the fact that I have no alcohol tolerance. I'm like that movie Blind Date. No, it's evil. No, it's the truth. I don't judge anybody. I don't care. I personally don't drink, smoke, or do drugs. I never have. If I found anything I really liked, I would do it. But nothing's ever made me happier than chocolate. That's pretty much it. If I could find something out, I would do it. I'm not a hypocrite. I don't judge. I don't care what anybody does. I don't. You want to drink your ass off? Fine. Just stay the hell out of a car. I don't care. Want to smoke a bunch of weed? I don't care. And don't let anybody judge you either, you know? For real. Just be yourself. And I'll be honest with you. I smoked pot about 6 times in 1986. My girlfriend Claudia is like, you're kind of hyper. Because I'm like this all the time. This isn't an act. So she's like, you need weed, you know? I smoked like 3 times and nothing happened. And she's like, you need better weed. Like sense of me or something, you know? So she got me like really good weed, you know? And I smoked it. And nothing happened except it made me a little sleepy and a little weirded out. And the only thing marijuana did for me was explain the popularity of the Eagles. That's it. Because I hate that kind of 3-chord rock. But I'm serious. You get some bad weed in you here on a dark desert highway. You'd be like, Don Henley's God. And I mean, I went to college in Miami. What are the chances I didn't try cocaine, of course? Halloween night, 1986, I did cocaine. And I tell you, like I said, Troy, you don't want me talking any faster or less inhibited than I already do. I lost some friends that night. Me and Peruvian marching dust were not a good combo. It's true. It's funny, you look back over your life, you know, sometimes you get really nostalgic. Like, sometimes I regret that I don't have kids, but you know what? They're little, and I'm clumsy, you know, and...
4: Ron White.
8: They have Snuggies now for dogs, and I love dogs, but if I ever see a dog wearing a Snuggie, I'm gonna kill it. Because that's what I think the dog would want me to do. I think if all dogs go to heaven, Michael Vick's gonna be a little nervous if he makes the cut. No kidding. Yeah, there's gonna be an awkward pause at the pearly gates. Really, they're all here? Yeah, it seems like they're waiting on you too, man. I'm gonna slip off to hell. We have a little French bulldog named Pearl, and the other day my wife said, I finally figured it out. That dog is jealous of me. That dog loves you so much, she can't stand it if I'm in the same room with you. And I said, oh, don't be ridiculous. And she walked into the kitchen, and when she did, Pearl jumped on my stomach and said, I can have all your babies at the same time. She's coming back. Act like nothing's going on. Nothing is going on. I didn't know whether to buy more of that weed or never smoke it again. I went with A.
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9: You guys ever played paintball? Woo! If you haven't, let me educate you. And the, you know, the game is, you know, it's like capture the flag and you're just shooting at each other, whatever, and you have these little rented guns or whatever, and there's always paint in the barrel. And then when you try to shoot somebody, the balls go, pew, pew, pew. Why can't I shoot you? It's like you have a force field. When did you join the X-Men? How is that possible? And meanwhile, there's always some ass on the other team who has his own gun. Like this big shiny silver thing called the Viper 3000 or something with a big silver tube running to it and two enormous tanks of bullets on his back, you know, and like he's preparing for the apocalypse of paint, you know, and it, like you could do a house in an afternoon with it. It's like, and I'm over here. Priorities is that? The dude's like, gun costs $2,200. I know for a fact his rent was $600 a month. I know I'm jealous. I know. We were playing on a place called Fields of Fury, because that's how stupid you get. You actually think that's cool. And I walk out from behind this tree, and I'm just like having so much fun, and I look up, and that mother is staring right at me. Like Private Pile in Full Metal Jacket. Just... How's it going, Joker? And he let loose on me like you would, like just... And I've lost my mind so much that I think I'm in a John Woo film, so I dive backwards firing like that's gonna work. And I go... By the way, that hurts really bad when it's not in slow motion, for the record. But there were bushes between us. And unlike real bullets, paint pellets, they break up a little bit if they hit stuff. And you have to have a spot on you the size of a quarter to die. So I'm laying there on the ground, and I think I'm alive. But you have to get a paint check to see for sure, which means you have to call for a referee. And by referee, I mean a 15-year-old in a helmet eating a breakfast burrito who should be working at a skating rink. Finally, one of them, he comes over, he goes, game off.
10: Yeah, you're all right.
9: Game on. Safe is good. And I got up off the ground. Be very, very quiet. And I got right up behind this guy. He was crouched down near the place where my team had its flag, and he was just waiting to shoot like anybody who came near. And put my gun right up to the back of his helmet. Now, there's a rule where you have to allow them a chance to surrender. You say surrender, and they can walk off the field without being shot. I assassinated this bastard. I was like, apocalypse now, bitch!
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2: our dad is a, they're both funny people. Our dad is ridiculous. He's got high blood pressure, which can cause him to freak out at the drop of a hat. Which is hilarious, because our dad is that way.
10: He was a cheap bastard in the best possible way.
2: He literally, he had a job, okay?
10: We were middle class growing, middle class with an asterisk.
2: Yes. He literally, he had a job at all times. He worked at this place.
10: First of all, it was the suckiest job ever.
2: It was so bad. It was a paper company called Tension Envelope.
10: Had tension in the name?
2: Oof. How do you not go to work like,
10: tension!
2: That's like working at carpal tunnel syndrome computers.
10: Not good for my fingers.
2: So he worked there.
10: What's up, dude?
2: Maybe that had something to do with it, but like, it's ridiculous the way
10: he really like raised us like we were like Dust Bowl migrant workers.
2: Yeah,
10: like we had no money, even though we had some money. He literally had us believing that we could be evicted from a house we owned outright.
2: Yeah, that's
10: just the man was gonna come get us.
2: Yeah. He loved to, like, stretch the dollar so far that he devalued it.
10: Literally.
2: So
10: at one point, it was incredible. Yeah.
2: It was, like, below the peso while we were growing up. He literally, his favorite thing to do was to take us out to this restaurant called Mr. Steak
10: that
2: as
10: was his
2: kids.
10: Favorite.
2: It was like a notch below Denny's.
10: If you could go below Denny's.
2: It didn't have the national flair of a Denny's.
10: Didn't have the clean bathroom of a Denny's. Yes. You know what I'm saying?
2: An awful place, but Mr. Steak boasted for children under the age of 3, you could get a drumstick,
10: a peach wedge,
2: and a parsley garnish for 29 cents.
10: 29 cents.
2: He fed his offspring for less than 3/4.
10: That's right.
2: Amazing. And he was so ecstatic. Like,
10: he was psyched.
2: He won.
10: He beat the man.
2: He beat everybody.
10: He beat the
2: with
10: system.
2: Mr. Steak, which was,
10: and you know what? We'll give it to him. It was great when we were 3.
2: But when you're 7 and your dad is telling you to crouch down and not use big words,
10: Come on, dude. Seriously?
2: It's terrible.
10: It's terrible.
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31: Amy Schumer.
32: Oh, God. It's embarrassing the way we met. We met on Ecstasy. Sorry. Let's forget that. It just, like, felt right. And he's Catholic, so he feels really guilty right after sex. You know, so I pretend like I feel guilty too. I'm like, ugh, I feel so bad. Maybe you should go home. I'm like, bye. So I don't know why he thinks I want to spoon all night. Like, we don't want to be held all night. You guys sweat and you smell. Things pop up. Nobody was interested in, you know? I like sleeping by myself. Like a swastika, I'm like, I fell off a building, you know? He's all up on this. Gonna work urban runes too. But, oh my God. And the last guy I was seeing, I really thought he was trying to kill me when we'd have sex. And it wasn't like the faces he would make or what he was doing. It was what he was saying. You know, like, like, say your goodbyes. Like, I thought we're making sweet love. He's like, you'll never see your mother again. Oh, my God. At least pull my hair. But, he'd always turn the lights on in the bedroom, you know, and I'd shut them off and he'd put them on. And one day he was like, Amy, why are you so shy? You have a beautiful body. And I was like, oh my

0: And then I've only just sort of know her, and she's in my mom category in my head. And then, you know, then I will see her later on, say at her son's birthday party or something, and I will have also seen her bush. So I'm gonna, yes, I'm going to look. And I say that to my wife. Well, who wouldn't, please? And I say that to my wife, and she laughs because the word bush makes her giggle. And then she says to me, well, I've already seen it. And I don't know what's happening. Like, I don't know where I am. Am I still in the coffee shop? I didn't pay for this call. I don't know. I don't know where I am entirely. And so then I say, as you would, what? And she says, well, she showed me her bush. We were talking about her upcoming appearance in Playboy, and we were discussing what would be the proper haircut for such an event. And so she showed me her bush. And I'm like, stop saying showed me her bush. Slow it down. Tell it slower. Don't just jump to bush. What's she wearing? Set the scene. It's a great story. Tell it right. Is she wearing a skirt? Does she unbutton pants? How does it go? Slow it down. So then she says, and I swear to you, every word of this, absolutely true. So then she says, well, I showed her mine. Now I'm having some concerns as a parent. I'm just curious, say, where are the kids during Bush Fest? I just want to know, during your pull your pants down party that you're having, where the kids might be. So then she says, well, they're out on the lawn with her husband. And I'm like, well, then I guess I just have one question. And she's like, what's that? And I'm like, how come we don't go to their house for game night? Now, thank you. Now, what is interesting to me about this story is that for my wife and her friend, no sexual content. Not a sexual situation. There's nothing sexual about what they were doing. They were merely two women exchanging facts on a topic. Yeah? But even for me tonight, in the retelling of it, delicious. And probably some of the dudes here saying, dude, thanks for the nugget. I'm going to change the faces, but awesome. Thank you for the little biscuit that I will take with me tonight. Thank you. You got it, bro. And I think that it illustrates a difference between the sexes in a way, because women have that sort of comfort where, and I am a comfortable man. I'm comfortable in my skin. I'm wearing a scarf for no reason, so clearly I don't care. And I'm comfortable with my friends. My friend Boris, I can tell my friend Boris I love him. I can give Boris a hug. But I will never be standing in the kitchen with Boris going, say, dude, I'm going on a ski weekend. What do you think? Trimmed it tight, not working with a lot. Want to make it look large. Have I succeeded? What do you think? What do you got going on? Extensions, unexpected.
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2: Jim Gaffigan.
3: You find yourself being lazy for no reason at all. Like you pick up your mail, you go in your house. You realize you have a letter for a neighbor. You just look at the letter and go, looks like they're never getting this. Take too much energy to go back outside. You might like stick it on a bureau. I'm going to get that to them later on. Right now I got to watch some Wheel of Fortune. See what Van is wearing today. You ever have tons of things to do? You're like, I got so much to do. I guess I'm going to take a nap. Get all rested up. You ever have one thing to do all day, but you just can't get yourself to do it? I gotta go to the post office. But I have to put on pants. They're only open till 5. I'm gonna have to do that next week. I have a little more free time. You ever can't find the remote control, so you're just like, well, looks like I'm not watching TV. Not gonna take 2 steps and turn it on myself. I'll go to the gym if I'm gonna work out. Worse is when you have the TV on, you can't find the remote. Gotta watch that one channel. I gotta watch.

0: watch this. I feel like I'm reading or something. This is hard. My favorite channel is Lifetime. Because Lifetime is television for women. Yet for some reason, there's always a woman getting beaten on that network. And a Lifetime original, Meredith Baxter Burney gets beaten with a rod. And a Lifetime original rod. He lost me on that joke. I do watch a lot of TV. I drink a lot of coffee, too. But you know what's really addictive? Heroin. I'm gonna grab you by the horn. What horn? Watch a lot of Animal Planet. Did you know that the male seahorse has the baby? I was thinking, why don't they just call that the female seahorse? You know, it's just some stubborn scientist. Yeah, that one there is the male seahorse. His sister was like, Bill, that one's having a baby. Male has the baby. You're fired.
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2: I love television, but it's prejudice. And a lot of those shows, The Untouchables is the most prejudiced show in America. And you know good and well we must have had one Negro gangster somewhere. Look in the penitentiary if you don't believe me. What are they in there for? All you hear about is Frank Nitti, Alphonse Capone. What about Sam Johnson and Razor Whitley? Two bad mother swingers. See, you throw that swingers in there? That's class, that's class. I don't care what color you are, if you get to heaven and the Lords of Puerto Rican, you're in trouble. Because you haven't been treating them good either. And Indians need a break. You just don't take a man's buffalo away and think he's going to forget you. Buffalo was man's first love of the prairie. Then sheep took over. It eliminated tiptoeing. Oh, give me a home where the short buffalo roam.
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4: I'm getting fat now. I got the love handles now. That's what we call them, love handles. What is it really? Side blubber. That's what I have. Hip lard. Let's call it what it is, shall we? And I can't get rid of it. I was doing Jenny Craig for a while, but then her husband found out. Now there's a restraining order. I'm just fat. And I can't get... I hate exercise, you know what I mean? When I was a little kid, I had a lazy eye, and over the years, that spread throughout the rest of my body. And I used to be in shape. That's the frustrating part. I used to do a lot of running back when I was a purse snatcher. And people used to say, hey, you run like a girl. Duh, I'm carrying a purse, you idiot. I've been riding my bike a lot lately, too, and not just because of the DWI, but because they say that it's good for your cardiovascular system. And the goal there, of course, is to increase your heart rate, which I can do with a Victoria's Secret catalog. I really don't need the bike. I'm just a mess. Just went to see my doctor recently, and he gave me the worst news I've ever gotten in my life. He told me I'll never be able to have children because I don't have a uterus. And then he called me an idiot and took me off the pill. But while I was there in his office, I asked him about a lump that I found on my breast. And it's all right. Turns out I was just cold. But I was nervous. And what's the wazoo? Have you ever heard about this? I get problems up the wazoo, in the wazoo, out the wazoo. Where the hell is the wazoo? Is it near the yin-yang, do you suppose? How come whenever your stomach growls, everyone always says, oh, you must be hungry? Poppycock. Everyone knows when your stomach growls, it means you're about to fart, doesn't it? Come on. It's God's little smoke detector. And why is this the funny bone? Did you ever bang it and burst into laughter? No. You know why? Because it's not friggin' funny. That's why. They should call it the it's not funny. It hurts like a mother bone. That's what they should call it. How come old people can't just wear sunglasses like the rest of us? Why do they have to wear those huge virtual reality goggles? Have you seen those? As if Nana's gonna go do some welding, please. Yes, Grandpa, you're the Terminator, right?
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5: You know, they always say Albert Einstein was a genius. Then how come when anyone ever calls you that, it's an insult? You don't know where you parked the car. Good job, Einstein. I don't think we're honoring that man properly by using his name in vain in parking lots. It's the only time he ever comes up. I watch too much TV. I like watching the Antiques Roadshow. It's one of my favorite shows. People bring in their old stuff to get it appraised. My favorite part of that whole show is the people in the background, you know? If aliens ever wanted to see what we're all about, they should just bring that tape back to their planet. Let me show you what we're dealing with here. Yeah, we can do whatever we want down there. Yeah, they rule the whole planet. They rule the whole... Yes, they rule the whole planet. Let's go shine lights in their eyes. I like to get on that show. Go stand in line for like 3 hours with an old rusty spatula. Just finally get out there, hand it to the guy. Is there some type of story associated with this? Oh. Well, it was in the kitchen drawer. And I couldn't open it because the spatula was sticking up. So I thought maybe it's from Babylon. Do you see how this says Kmart? Would you be surprised if I told you this was absolutely worthless? Nah. When is this gonna air? Absolutely worthless.
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6: We go out to dinner. As soon as we get in the car, she starts crying. I miss them already. I don't even know who she's talking about. God forbid, if anything ever happened to my wife, I would have to remarry immediately to anyone. Just drive down the street. Hey, you want to live inside for a while? No, bring the cart. Bring the cart. That'll come in handy. And the kids are cool. You know, they're cool. They're getting bigger. It's cool. You can talk now. It's fun. You can hang out with them, you know? Hey, listen, small talk to me with children is so much better than small talk with adults. You're right? I mean, at least they're coming up with new thoughts, trying new ideas. I was at a wedding with these grown-ups. I kind of know. They're just regurgitating stories they've said for 50 years. There's not one original thought. It's just cliches. And how's work, Don? Well, still $1 million shy of being a millionaire. I got my commute down about an hour if I take the back road. If I take the highway, and the gas prices are ha ha ha ha ha. And my golf game, bah.
7: Shoot me in the face. My daughter walked in the other day, first thing out of her mouth, Mom's breast smells like a taco. Great, let's talk about that. Why does it smell like a taco? I don't know. It normally smells like plastic, but today it smelled like a taco. I think there was a unicorn in my room last night. I saw some sparkles. Do you smell a rainbow? I think I smell a rainbow. You're awesome. I don't even have to get high with you. This is amazing. Who smells rainbows? But all the schools in our neighborhood now are run by ex-hippies and potheads everywhere we go. We don't believe in grades here, man, or rules, or stressing out your child in any way. Well, I don't believe that's a school. I want a real school. The fat lunch lady can't figure out who's hitting her in the head with tater tots. Right? The principal's a Vietnam vet, chain-smoking in the parking lot, staring at the Asian kids all weird.
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9: Well, you see, last night I told my wife I was going out to the store to get some batteries.
8: And you were really going out to meet the woman you're having an affair with. Okay, it's pretty simple what to do here. All I need to know is what you told your wife. No, you're having an affair with a man. That's okay. We pride our firm in not being judgmental to any sexual deviation.
9: No, no, I'm not having an affair with a man either.
8: As I said, Mr. Gregson, we are not here to judge you. We are here to help you with your lies and lie management. Now, what is your gay lover's name?
9: I'm not a homosexual.
8: Not curious at all?
9: No.
8: Never been in the men's gymnasium and had a little look around?
9: No, not at all.
8: You've never been to a public pool in a Speedo and checked out other Speedos?
9: Hmm? I'm not lying, it's just... I don't know why you keep thinking I'm a homosexual.
8: Never go to a public urinal to see what's shaking?
9: No.
8: Come on, Kevin. Never thought about it? Not even once?
9: No. Gross.
8: Everything you tell us is completely confidential. You don't have to lie to me. I'm trying to help you from getting caught lying. Honest.
9: Are you insane?
8: Very good, Kevin. Very convincing. Rule number one in the lying manual. Convince the person you're lying to that they're losing their mind. You need to use the same conviction with your wife.
9: You're a crazy person.
8: Good, good. She's gonna buy that.
9: Look, it's not her brother. It's her sister that I'm having an affair with. And I think I'm in love with her. But I've got children. It's complicated.
8: Sure, it's complicated. What would you like us to do?
9: Well, until I could figure out what to do, I could use some help covering my tracks. I mean, I can't stop seeing her.
8: Well, this shouldn't be too hard. First off, you've got a lot going in your favor. A spouse very rarely, if ever, suspects her husband of sleeping with her own brother. And if she ever brings it up, it's pretty easy to convince her she's nuts. What's your dog's name?
9: This is ridiculous.
8: Very nice. Laughter and mocking is an excellent form of denial. You're a natural, Kevers. You should be teaching me.
9: I think I've made a terrible mistake coming here.
8: Pity and resignation is also a good move. Excellent.
9: Are you completely mad?
8: Fabulous. Going from pity back to attacking and accusing. Awesome.
9: That's it. I'm leaving.
8: Excellent. Threaten abandonment.
9: This has been
8: actually getting up and heading for the door. Sweet.
9: You should be ashamed of yourself taking advantage of people who are suffering from hardship.
8: Yes, yes. Before you leave, diminish our humanity. Leave them guilt-ridden. Wonderful.
9: Really? Honestly?
8: Absolutely amazing. Fantastic.
9: Would you like to have a drink with me?
8: I'd love nothing.
1: Johnny Carson.
10: I welcome you, Dick. It's nice to have you. If I may call you Dick.
11: Well, I've been called almost everything.
10: Imagine that comes with the territory, doesn't it?
11: I'd like to add something, though. I don't see your show very often. Sometimes I'm working at that time of the evening, but I caught it last night, and I was immensely impressed, and I think you ought to run for president. Let me tell you a few things. I'm an expert on how to run for president. Not how to win, but how to run.
10: Yes, you are that.
11: I do with a few things to you. Mm-hmm. First, let me tell you your assets. You're young, 42, right?
10: Right.
11: You come over on television like gangbusters. And boy, I'm the expert on how important that is.
10: You're not going to lend me your makeup man, are you?
11: No, I'm going to lend him to Lyndon Johnson. You'd have to do a few things, however. You'd have to let your hair grow.
10: A little longer.
11: Yeah, tease it a little in front across the forehead. But all in all, I think you'd make quite a candidate. Great candidate. And I'll tell you what I'll do, and I won't do this with any of the other potential candidates for president.
10: Mm-hmm.
11: If you run for president, I'll run for vice president. And what a ticket, a dream ticket that'd make. A real nightmare.
10: Yes.
11: Deal? What do you think?
10: That is the...
11: Johnny for president.
10: Now, this reaction tonight, may I ask you very candidly and very honestly for openers, with that kind of a reaction from an audience who obviously meant that when you walked out, are you going to run as a Republican presidential candidate for next year?
11: Well, Johnny, that question was not unexpected.
10: No, I imagine not.
11: I thought I'd save the answer for the Joey Bishop show. I've been reading the ratings. He needs it.
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12: I did stop drinking Jägermeister as though it were some like miraculous life choice. I bragged to people when I stopped drinking Jägermeister, like I'm doing Bikram yoga now and eating tofu. At some point, I saw a clip of myself on stage yelling at the bar, drunk. Hey, can I get a shot of Jägermeister? But I could see me. Like, in my head, I'm young. But then I saw I'm just an old dude. And just the word Jägermeister coming out of your mouth is some desperate cry to be young again. And it's like the old guy's a silver-haired fox, but he still has two hoop earrings. And he's like, hey, ladies. Like, oh, don't be that, dude. Just drink something clear. I live every day of my life like it's my last day on earth, kids. And I really don't clap. You don't know how I live. That makes it even more sad and pathetic that I would willingly choose to spend any given last day on earth immobilized on a couch, sweating, watching a marathon of Storage Wars, completely content with that. Friends going, come on, let's do something, man. Let's go out. I came all the way down. Let's go live life. And like, I ain't getting up. My prostate is welded shut like a lug nut. I'm not getting up. I gotta find out what's in that safe. Very important to find out after the commercial break what could possibly be in that safe.
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13: Thanks. Don't worry, guys. It's gonna be a second. I'm out of breath. Just walked 10 feet. It's gonna be a second. I'm on a new diet right now. It's called put on a black shirt. Lost 10 pounds recently. Then I found it. It was right here the whole time, so that was easy. Sorry, man. It's not so bad being fat, right? You save money on heat. Doesn't hurt as much when you're falling down the stairs. You got a place to put your cake when you're watching TV, you know? You don't gotta make your bed because nobody's ever gonna see it. No. That's a perk. I do think that drinking and driving should be legal. But I'm not saying all the time. I'm just saying like a half hour a night, you know? Like 2 a.m. to 2:30 a.m. Right when the bars close, just everybody gets a half hour mad drunk dashing. And we'll make it safe. Nobody else goes out on the road but the drunk drivers. They own that half hour. You know, just drunk people on the road for a half hour. No rules, whatever happens, happens. You know? If you get killed and you were sober, you shouldn't have been out at 2:15. You know, you should have just waited it out.
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0: Like, you know when you can just trace the saddest part of your life to a specific space and time? And for me, it was last Wednesday. You know what time it is. It's Girl Scout cookie time! Hi! Yeah! Just standing out in front of Kroger's. Those little cookie pushers. You wanna buy some cookies? No, I don't need cookies. But if you buy like $5, you could put them in the freezer, eat them all year long. I'll take 40. You know what's really messed up is like, I went to the doctor. I know, who can afford to do that? Cincinnati. And you know when the nurse tells you your weight and you're always like, oh, wait a minute, I'm wearing clothes. That adds like 40 pounds, right? Like, no, it doesn't. And whatever, I gained 15 pounds this year. I may lose it. I may not. I don't know. But it's always a shock when you find out you gain weight, right? It always like snuck up on you. Ah, it just snuck up on me. It just snuck up on me. Like, no, fatty, it doesn't just sneak up on you. Right? Because there are signs along Fat Highway that you choose to ignore. And, like, here's how I knew. I decided that I owned a pair of going out sweatpants. You know the pair, you know. I like, these are the velour ones. These are my good pair. The elastic's still strong, and I scraped the cheese stains off of these. These are my good pair, man. I could wear these somewhere nice, like Applebee's. I could really... But I like to dress them up. I dress up my sweats. I like to put on, like, a little matching, kind of cute zip-up hoodie. You know, I like to be classy and, My sister-in-law, she's such a bitch. She's always like, she's like a fashion queen, like a label person. And she's always like, oh my God, Christina, are you wearing a Puma top with an Adidas bottom? I mean, no, bitch, that's Target on Target. What?
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1: David Cross.
2: I never, ever, ever thought I would be the kind of person that would ever talk about my dog. But I recently got a dog. And I've made some hilarious observations. So I have a dog. And let me tell you, the first thing... All right, here's the deal. Everybody who has dogs or pets or whatever, say the same thing, and I was certainly no different, that, oh man, dude, it's gonna change your life. I love those little guys, whatever, you know, everything's, and no, it didn't change my life. Didn't change, I mean, it made it more inconvenient, for sure, definitely. But let me tell you something. Now, I got this dog, and I don't hate it, I don't dislike it, but it's not, It's not paying off, folks. It's not paying off because the dog, you know, the give to receive ratio in this relationship is way out of balance here. Here's the thing. The only time I get any real pleasure, and just my dog's name is Ollie Red Sox, which I live in New York, and I called it Red Sox. It's compromised. My girlfriend wanted Ollie, and I said, I wanted Red Sox, so Ollie Red Sox. But then this way, when I'm at the park, I'm at the dog park, place full of Yankees fans, I can go, come on, Red Sox. Let's go, Red Sox. Let's go, Red Sox. Yeah, Red Sox. So that's it. Funny little joke that wears thin quickly, but anyway, so yeah, that the only enjoyment that I get from this dog is when it falls down. That's that's when I, you know, I'll bounce the ball and it'll take a weird hop and then she can't stop in time, so her legs play out, she hits the wall and then, you know. But then I'm laughing at it. I'm like, and I'm laughing at the dog, you know? I mean, I'm not laughing with the dog, is my point. You know, the dog isn't stopping and going, hey, you saw that, right? Going right into that thing. Oh, boink. No, it's, and I'm just laughing at it. And if that's what you're going to do, you might as well have a retarded person in the house. Right? A domesticated retarded person, sure. But a retarded person that you feed, and then maybe it falls down, and you go, that's all it is. That's my relationship with this dog. And it's a constant pain in the ass. And it will be for the next, you know, 12 years. 10, if I'm lucky. If I'm lucky, 10. And, you know, and it'll wake up whatever time of the night at 4:30 in the morning when I'm out walking it and it's raining, you know, and I'm just thinking, man, you better fall down a lot for this. It's pouring rain. You better fall down a flight of stairs, you know?
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4: You got to be in shape, though, because never can tell what will happen. Right? You'd be out in the street, somebody could jump on you, your legs got to be in shape in case you have to run. You can get stabbed. Knives just make my heart go, help! I don't even be cool with knives. They just kill me. I just, help! It never gets to my mouth, though. It comes from my heart, go, help! And mothers never stab you in real life like they do in the movies. You know, in the movies, they make it look like drama. When you see a mouth with a knife, run! Run! If you can. If you can't run, fly! But get out of the way! Knives make blood drip down your arm and out of your heart. In the movies, though, they make it look cool, like Cat pulls a knife. Give you a chance to get your jacket off, wrap it around your arm. Come on, Buster. In real life, mother stab you awkwardly. You be trying to kick that all away, they cut all that loose. And if they get real mad at you, they stab the ambulance driver when he get there, right?
2: Leave the mother alone. I ain't through, back off.
4: And you can't fake dead when you've been stabbed. Right, because that blood be easing out, giving you away.
2: I say, oh, you ain't dead. Get your ass up. Got blood all over my pants.
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5: I love the Taco Bell dog. Why, Carlos, why? I'll tell you why, because it's the smartest dog that ever lived, white people. That's why I love the little beaner dog. See, Taco Bell dog don't do, hey, what's the matter? Your house is on fire. Oh my God, what do I do? Nothing, I already called 911. Take me to Taco Bell, I'm hungry. So we need to take on this spirit that we're beginning. We got a beaner dog. We got a Budweiser frog that's white. We got an Italian lizard. Let's keep going. We need a black dog. See what I'm saying? Like a ghetto Rottweiler with an ear cut off and a bullet in the ass. You know what I'm saying? Like just a ghetto Rottweiler. Just doing commercials for Kentucky Fried Chicken. Woof, ah, brother, woof, ah. You want some fried chicken, brother? Man! And then he puts up his paw, go to KFC, man, KFC! See, now we're laughing at each other, but we need more. We need more. They're all there. It's not only us. Hell no. Ahmed is here. We love Ahmed. We need Ahmed, and I love you. We need a camel to do commercials for you. A camel doing commercial for Speed Stick deodorant. Oh, yes. We love you, but you smell like a mother. And tell your wife to shave her carpet. Look like she a pet in headlock. Look like Chewbacca from Star Wars. Speed Stick for Ahmed. Look for the camel with two hump. By men. See what I'm saying? But we need more. We always confuse Ahmed for Habib. Habib's not from the Middle East. He's from India. He's the duck guy that doesn't eat cows. So, a cow with a duck. That's perfect for him. You know what I mean? Doing commercials for 7-Eleven. You don't want to eat me. Look at my duck when I am talking to you. How could you eat me? How could you do that to me? I am here for you. 4 o'clock in morning, your baby crying. You need milk. You come to 7-Eleven. We have milk for you.
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1: I hate when girls get really drunk and say stupid things like no. You have to start laughing during sex because you can't believe how low your standards have gotten. Women don't want a nice guy, all right? You want a bad boy. They can change into a nice guy. And then you change us. I was like this wild animal. My girlfriend took me in, cleaned me up, declawed me, neutered me, and then she dumped me. It's on the wild with no balls or claws. But guys always want what you can't have. Like if you have a blonde, you want a brunette. You know, if you have a brunette, you want a blonde. You got a girl with little waist, you have that. You want a girl who can read. I like strip clubs. My ex-girlfriend used to hate when I went there. She's like, why do you gotta visit me at work? I dated this one stripper who fell in love with me. I swept her off her knees. I went to a strip club in Reno that was horrible. One of the girls was 8 months pregnant. I got a lap dance, I felt the kick. I had to pay for two. I went to put a dollar in a G-string, a little hand reached down, grabbed it. Gave me change in pesos. My ex said she wanted to spice things up in the bedroom, so I brought home a Mexican chick. You ever call your ex-girlfriend on their birthday just to ruin it? Like, happy birthday, bitch. Now you gotta think of me. Call you on Christmas. You ever hate someone so much, but you still sleep with them because they're your girlfriend? I live in LA, a lot of models in LA, and they're obnoxious. I went to one girl, I'm like, you're really pretty. She goes, tell me something I haven't heard. I'm like, you're really smart. Took home this one girl who's like, I used to be a slut, but now I'm a gig girl. What do you want to do? I'm like, I don't know, build a time machine? Gotta have sex with you. You're not gonna respect me in the morning. I'm like, I wake up at noon. She's like, we can make out, but nothing below the waist. I took off my clothes, did a handstand. One time I forgot a girl's name during sex. I was like, say my name, say your name. There's some hot women here. They're really hot. But some girls are so hot, they actually suck in bed. You think they're just doing you a favor? Just being there is enough. Let me tell you something, ladies. It is. Take a nap. I'll take it from here. I have standards up until like 2 o'clock in the morning. Before 2, Harvard. After, University of Phoenix Online.
6: Bill Burr.
2: I don't know, you know what, I just find women that just like, I think they're great. I don't want this to come off like, I don't want to come off here like I'm some woman hater, because, you know I'm a psycho, but it's just like, I don't know, I just find them to be like relentless. Just every day, they just got to come at you. They just wake up, they have an agenda, and so they're like these psycho robots that never run out of batteries, and every day they just keep coming at you. Right? You got to deal with that every single day. Hey, honey, you ready to shit? And you literally, you know, every day, it's like waves hitting the beach, you know? Every day, just eroding a little more your life away, you know? Just waking up inch by inch, and every day just... Why are you hanging out with him? He drinks too much. Where'd you buy that? That's ugly. Throw it out. So one day, you're just hanging out in the middle of a lagoon, just floating there with your baseball cards. You're waving to your friends back on the shore. Don't get me tickets. I still like sports. Oh, here she comes. Here she comes. Hey, honey, how you doing? No, I'm trying to learn how to pick my battles with my girl. You know, That's what I am. You know, I used to argue all the time. I'm just trying to pick the battles. Some days, they come at you. You just got to let them go. You just let them go and follow them to whatever they want to do. Like, hey, it's going to be a picnic. We'll have a picnic. You bring the good bank and you... Then other days, you just got to get your hand up. You just got to just create this perimeter, something for them to bounce off. Like, you just send that psycho energy in another direction. Buy yourself a couple of hours for freedom before they bounce off something else. And they start coming back. Go see my parents. No, they're relentless. They never stop. And there's no reason for them to stop. You know why? Because you can't hit them. That's what it is. Think about that. There's no physical ramifications for being an ass when you're a woman. Well, with women, there's no line. They can just keep coming at you. Dude, they can do stuff worthy of like a suplex, and they'll just stand right next to it. They don't even have the decency to run away. They like light your clothes on fire. They're like, ta-da, I did that. Oh, yeah. And I was so proud of my work, I stuck around to see your reaction. I invited a couple of friends to heckle you as you try to stomp it out with your bare feet. Oh, yeah, they'll, like, key your car, sign their name. Susan did this. And you're sitting like, now, can I at least put her in a headlock, give her a couple of...
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0: I want to get in shape. It's the new year, you know? And people always have advice for you. Like, they're like, Amber, oh, my gosh, you should start running. You should start. Once you start running, you will get a runner's high. You will be addicted. You will. I'm serious. You will get a runner's high. What are you high on right now? You're trying to convince me that I should start. That is the dumbest piece of runner's high. I think that is. Clap if you've run a marathon. Anybody in here ever run a marathon? One idiot. Oh, a couple of idiots right up front. Did you hear how weak that was? They're like, oh, I run all the time. I can't even lift my arms. They eat things called goo. That is not right. That is ridiculous. You know what? And these idiots, they didn't just, they just chose to run 26 miles just for fun. And you know, you don't just get to run a marathon. You have to pay money to run a marathon. I did a little research. It's over $100 to run the Boston Marathon. What? You give me $10, I'll let you run around this room. How about that? You throw in an extra $5, I'll let you come on the stage, a little incline training. Right? But you know, kudos to you and whoever else clapped. At least you're getting exercise, a free tinfoil blanket. I don't have one of those. Awesome. I know, the real nut jobs are the hundreds and hundreds of people that line the streets cheering for the runners. Yeah, that get up at 7 a.m. to cheer for the strangers. Yeah. Woohoo, runners, way to go. Looking good, runners, keep it up. Yeah. Way to go, Stacy, you sharpied your name on your arm so we could cheer for you. Woohoo. You know what? I wish people would cheer for me when I'm in the middle of doing something stupid and I have a long, long way to go. You know, like, woohoo, Amber, you should let Grandpa cut your hair. Good idea. Woohoo, Amber, he will leave his wife for you. Keep it up.
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9: 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And I am the Wolf Man. Definitely put the Ramalama in the ding dong. Oh! All right now. The Wolfman got to attend to some business, but I'll be back in 5 with some full moon tunes that'll make your bobby socks do loop de loos. Keep on howling, baby. Oh!
10: Hey!
9: I hear you. The Wolfman gonna be with you in one sweet second. He keep his hands on.
10: What's up?
9: Well, how to do and do to how, young man? What can the Wolfman play for you tonight?
10: Actually, I just like to talk to you.
9: Well, you can flap your lips at me for the next 4 minutes and 30 seconds. But after that, the Wolfman got a howl laying on me, baby.
10: Look, how's it going, Wolfman?
9: Oh, the Wolfman's feeling fine. The Wolfman's toeing the line. The Wolfman's always ready to shine. Ow!
10: Great, I'm glad you're in a good mood.
9: Now, the Wolfman's wolf sense is telling him you got something on your mind.
10: Well...
9: let it out, brother. The Wolfman's got you covered.
10: Okay. I guess it's just the whole Wolfman thing. It's...
9: whoa, whoa, you sound like you got 10 tons of trouble in a 5-ton box. So why don't you cop a squat? Tell me all about it. Cause Dr. Wolfman is in the house.
10: Okay.
9: And he's ready to give you an injection of rock and roll that will cure your soul. Oh, yeah, baby.
10: My only problem is you.
9: Is that right?
10: I mean, you're up all night screaming and howling and playing these goofy old records.
9: Now you just hold on one shoe, baby, do more. You can say what you want to about the Wolfman, but these...

0: again, or the Wolfman gon' get you.
1: Yeah, see, that's the problem. You're not the Wolfman.
0: Not the Wolfman. Listen up, baby. If I'm not the Wolfman, then James Brown ain't the hardest working man in show business.
1: Here we go.
0: That's right. I am without a doubt the Wolfman, baby. And this is the Midnight Special.
1: Wolfman Jack died about 10 years ago, so...
0: Oh, okay.
1: He did.
0: I suppose the next thing you're gonna tell me is my microphone ain't plugged in.
1: That's not even a microphone. It's a can of antiperspirant.
0: Well, the Wolfman needs a little antiperspirant, because there's a full moon tonight. The Wolfman gonna be perspiring, conspiring, and inspiring till the cows come home and the roosters start crowing. Oh, help me, baby.
1: Look, I know it was traumatic when your boss found those gay porn pictures on your computer and fired you.
0: Hey.
1: But that was 2 years ago. You have to move on.
0: The Wolfman gotta be moving on and grooving on in 45 Wolf seconds. So if you got a request, you best lay it on the Wolfman right now. If not, hit the road, Jack, and don't you come back. Unless you got a sandwich, baby.
1: Okay, I have a request. Not to call you Wolfman anymore.
0: Then what you gonna call the Wolfman, baby?
1: I wanna call you what everyone else calls their father. Dad.
0: Wow. Time's up, Buster Brown. The Wolfman is back on the air, and he's gotta start this party with the pocket watches and their new hit, Tick Tock, It's Time to Rock.
1: You know, I think Mom might come home if you just call and talk to her.
0: Wing wang and a ding dang box don't do. It is good to be the Wolfman.
1: All right, forget about it. I'll go downstairs and make you your stupid roast beef sandwich.
0: Now you're talking, baby. And you know the Wolfman like him meat very rare with no mayo.
1: You need help?
0: Full moon tonight, and I'm not...
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4: Tonight... we're going to talk a little bit about relationships and what I see as the basic difference between men and women. You see, marital sex is kind of like ordering a Civil War chess set through the mail. You get one piece every 4 to 6 weeks. You don't know what kind of shape that piece is going to be in when you get it. But you still got to pay the handling charges. But see, now that our kids are kind of grown up, we're having to spend a little more time together. And when you're dating, you spend all the time in the world together because chances are you're going to end up having sex. After you've been married a long time, chances are you're just going to be spending time together. So now she wants us to start doing things together. I said, all right, we'll do things together. First thing out of her mouth, let's go on a whale watching trip. I said, what? She goes, I want to get in a boat and go see the whales. Let's go see the whales. And I said, no. That's a 60-foot animal. We're in a 6-foot rubber boat. We're a bath toy. She said, well, I want to go see him. I said, we're not going to go see him. She goes, we're going to go see him. And I said, well, all right. So the day of the trip, I'm whining and moaning because I don't want to go. And especially because we're going with these other couple friends of ours who are from California. And they're nice people, don't get me wrong. But we just don't see eye to eye. So we get down on the dock and this dude is right in my face like, Bill, dude, check this out, all right? Check this out. Do you know what would like totally make my day? And I said, a GED? He said, no, no, dude, I don't want to get. Dude, check this out. This would, like, totally make my day, all right? So we're out in this little boat, all right? Check this out. And we're on the waves, like, going, whoa, waves, whoa, waves, whoa. And then, like, it would be so righteous if, like, this whale just, like, went whoosh, right by the boat. That would make my day. So we're out in this little boat in the middle of the ocean, and Surf Boy gets his wish. Out of nowhere, this humongous whale comes out of the water right by the boat and goes, psst, and sprays this nasty liquid all over the boat. And the Californians are freaking like, oh my God, he sprayed it. That is so cool. He sprayed it. I'm like, he blew his nose on us. apiece to have a whale hawk a loogie on it. And then the whale went, and they're like, what'd he say? What'd he say? What'd he say? I'm like, he's dead. That's what he said. Which means I just blew snot on you. I'm gonna go tell my friend.
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0: some good old boys with some time on their hands. You got Theodore Kaczynski sitting there with nothing to do. Ted's played a beautiful mind the home game. You give Ted some tools and a mailing list. Ted'll do it. Ted'll take out. You say to Ted, these people are bad. Are they bad? Oh, very bad. We know what you need. Here they are. We'll deliver them for you. Are they hurting the environment? Oh, horribly. There's Charles Manson, a good organizer, great with chicks. We have one very fundamental problem with this fundamentalism. In a jihad, which sounds like a country western term, jihad, but in the process of a jihad, if you die in the process of killing an infidel, which I'm sad to say is all of us, you will go to heaven and be greeted by 71 dark-haired virgins. Now, anyone who's ever been with one virgin is going, I don't know. For my talent portion, no, wait a minute. But then, recently in an article in the New York Times, Koran scholar said, it is not 71 dark-haired virgins, but 71 crystal-clear raisins. Slight difference in translation. It's like finding out thou shalt not kill is thou shalt not quilt.
1: We love you Latinos. We knew you were here. There's 9 Astrovans in the parking lot, so they all got like stickers of roosters and Brahma bulls.
2: Yeah.
1: And then on the back window, they got those funny stickers like the dad sticker, the mom sticker, the 10 little kid stickers. The littlest kid's already pregnant in the sticker.
2: La tuya, wey, puto.
1: I don't give a f- We learned Spanish by getting jumped by you Mexicans.
2: Yeah.
1: We love you guys, though. We love Latinas, boy. Woo! They are fertile creatures, though, I'll tell you that much. You want to come Mexican, you better wear a condom and you better put a fruit roll up on top of that.
2: Word.
1: I'll tell you what, that's like throwing a gallon of water on a gremlin. 5 babies will shoot out of her immediately.
2: And Mexicans are already born with Raiders jerseys on.
1: Yeah.
2: And 2 felonies right away.
1: Right away.
2: Don't get mad. We don't make the rules. Jesus does.
1: Amen. But we love you Latinos, man. We love that Mexican beer like Tecate. The only beer in America you buy a 30-pack comes with a soccer ball. Come on.
2: I don't see Coors Light giving out hacky sacks and frisbees to the white kids.
1: Yeah. And we love Tapatio and Cholula hot sauce. You better bet your ass. Believe me, testify. And we love the Latinos. They could communicate to one another like the Mayans simply by whistling like, Maria!
2: Look, white people, black people, look around. These Mexicans know what he just said.
1: Yeah.
2: You heard the dog whisper? I'm the cholo whisperer, SS.
1: Totally.
2: He said, Maria, hurry up and do the laundry before I hit you. That's what he just said.
1: Listen, not that we condone hitting women. All we're saying is you hit that bitch hard enough, she ain't calling the cops. That's what we're saying. That's where Chris Brown, if he had child locks, click, get your umbrella, Rihanna. It's going to be a long night in this bitch. You know what I'm talking about?
2: All right, racism and abuse. Let's keep going.
1: Yeah.
3: Love comedy? You've come to the right place. This is iHeart Comedy.
4: Russell Peters.
5: My white American friends, Steve, your family's from America? Nice. And you're married to the brown girl, right? Nice. How long have you guys been married for?
6: 11 years.
5: 11 years, nice. You know what's funny is nowadays, 11 years is wow. Back in the day, it was like 11, that's it. Now it's like, wow, you made it. 3 kids, nice little beige babies. Nice. Nice, good job, huh? Indian women are good, they're sexy, right? And spicy though, huh? White people, my white American friends, I'm here to tell you something, all right? I like you. And I'm not just saying that to say it. I'm telling you for a reason. Because I think white folks have really done some major things in the past 30 years. They've really taken some strides. And I feel bad for them too, because white people, we've got all the non-white people in the world have white folks convinced that they're racist. We have them so scared to notice anything of color that they're afraid to describe things accurately now. I was working at this comedy club. One of my black friends came down to hang out with me, and the doorman comes up and goes, hey, Russell, one of your friends came by. I go, was it a black guy?

0: I don't know. I didn't notice. What do you mean you didn't notice? What did he look like? He was tall. Curly hair.
1: What was his name?
0: Leroy.
1: Was he black?
0: He could be. I mean, maybe. I don't know if you say he's black. Maybe he was. I don't know.
1: We've got white people so scared to describe things with color. We've got them so convinced that they're racist. It's awful because, you know, the thing is, white people will never be as racist as we are. Not in your life. White folks could never be that racist. Indian people, Asian people, we're all very racist. Every group is racist. White folks will see a group of Indian people, they're like, oh, look at all those brown people, they're probably all very happy together. Then you get in that group and like, hey, you're from India? I'm from India. What part? Oh, not that part. Go to hell, you bloody bastard. I don't want to know you. Every group does it. Asians will do it. Oh, I'm Chinese. You're Chinese, where are you from? I'm from Guangzhou. I'm from, oh, Beijing. Oh, you go. Don't stupid. I don't. Oh, that's so bad. I don't like. Don't talk to me. Every culture does it. It's so bizarre, man. White folks don't have that problem. White guy will see another white guy. Hey, where are you from? I'm from Tennessee. Where are you from? I'm from New York. Oh, let's go have a drink. All right, let's go. And then that's it. They don't care. They just say, hey, look, another white guy. And white people, it's okay to be proud of yourselves, you know? It's okay to feel proud. It's not a bad thing. I mean, sometimes you get carried away and then you light crosses and put on pointy white hats, but that's, you know, you should draw the line somewhere before that. You know what I mean? You should. But white people, you really have, you know, changed things for yourselves in the past 30 years. You know what I mean? You've very graciously let immigrants into your country. I mean, you know, the country you took, you know, but whatever. You know what I mean? Sure, you have a bad history. You know what I mean? Sure, you stole some land. You know what I mean? Big deal. You tried to wipe out a whole race of people. No problem. All right, you know what I mean? It's, you know, you brought people in from Africa. Good deal. You know what I mean? But, you know, let's forget about all that. We're in the 21st century now. It's time to move on. I'm glad that you stole this land. You know why? Because Christopher Columbus was looking for my land.
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3: I know what you guys are thinking. I'll bet this guy likes to go grocery shopping. Well, I do. I like going in the middle of the night. I think that's the best time to go, right? Because, like, in the middle of the night, they totally do away with the intercom system code thing, you know? Like regular time at the store, they'll say something like service 3, service 3. And that means something to the employees only. Right. You go there in the middle of the night, they say exactly what they want said, and they say it 2 times. We're like, Bobby, I need a bucket and a mop on aisle 3. Bobby, I need a bucket and a mop on aisle 3. Like, I think if they're going to do that, they might as well just carry on an entire conversation. Or they're like, Mickey, I can't find the bucket and the mop. Mickey, I can't find the bucket and the mop. Like, Bobby, I told you a million times, buy the refrigerator. Bobby, I told you a million times, buy the refrigerator. Like, Mickey, I'm taking a lot of crap at home. And I don't need this when I come to work. Mickey, I'm having problems at home. And I don't need this when I come to work. I'm gonna keep doing this as long as anyone is even mildly entertained. Bobby, I apologize for what I just said. That was uncalled for. Bobby, I apologize for what I just said. That was uncalled for. Like, all that time I'm in there, I'm like, man, I'm glad they cleared that up.
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5: It's good to be in Irvine.
4: You have gang members here? Gang members in Irvine? Rich? Oh, yeah. What kind of problems do they have? What kind of problems? They turned me down for financial aid. Almost bought a hat here. Almost bought a NASCAR hat. You got to watch out. Don't buy NASCAR hats unless you're in the NASCAR, okay? I know I bought the UPS hat, the Dale Jarrett hat for like the showgirls. I work for UPS. So, like a joke, you know? I got a stable job. Anybody want me? And guys just like walk up to you. Hey, what do you think about Dale Jarrett doing this year, man? I saw the whole thing going down there in Daytona, man. It was raining its damn ass off up there. I'll tell you what, next time I'm going to peek up down there. I'll go down there. That picker was terrible. I'll tell you what, next time. Just shut up! You think I'm on the pit crew? What the hell? They got a Viagra hat. Can you believe that? Viagra car? Viagra gear. Go, Viagra. When I can't get it up, I go real fast. Has anyone ever like tried Viagra? Just
5: go, Viagra car. Hell yeah. Hell yeah, I'll tell you what, they be bumping and grinding. That's right, man. That's some stiff competition right there, I'll tell you, man.
4: Viagra. Has anyone ever tried Viagra? I put it in a toll booth and the toll went. Viagra. You ever see people wearing the gear? You make fun of them? Hey, what's up there, floppy?
5: Hey, don't be talking that, man. This is about NASCAR. Ain't about wieners, and you better shut you up. Do I sound like Gary Busey? What is going on here?
4: Yeah, whatever, floppy.
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8: I'm supposed to go down to Florida after this, and I might go, I might not. Folks live down there, as you would assume. You know, they live in those minimum security prisons. That's where they put all the old people. What's with all the security there, with the guard gate, with the arm coming down? Everyone's got a uniform, guns. Are the old people trying to escape, or are people stealing old people? What is the security problem? I get very unnerved by the way they drive down there. That's why I don't like being in those communities, because they drive slow, they sit low. That's their motto. The state flag of Florida should be just a steering wheel with a hat and two knuckles on it. I mean, there is nobody in the car sometimes. You just see cars going by. There was nobody in that car. It's a completely empty car. Always with the left turn signal on from when they left the house that morning. That's a legal turn in Florida. It's known as an eventual left. What is the age that old people reach where they decide when they back out of the driveway, they're not looking anymore? You know how they do that? They just go, well, I'm old and I'm coming back. I survived. Let's see if you can.
2: All laughs, all the time. I Heart Comedy.
9: Living in New York is very different. It's a lot of different cultures there. My neighbors are Muslim, the people that live upstairs from me, and I'm learning all about their culture. I learned this: Muslim women are not supposed to make eye contact with unfamiliar men. So, like, my neighbor, when we pass in the hallway, like, she doesn't look at me. But I mean, she really doesn't look at me. Like, she gives it a little bit of extra effort. I think it's her way of saying, hey, even if I wasn't Muslim, I wouldn't look at you. I was walking down the street in Manhattan the other day, just walking down the street, just on the sidewalk, and I passed this guy and he said, yo, brother, you want to buy some steaks? No. And I got to wonder, what is the success rate of that sales pitch? I mean, that would have to be a very specific situation. A guy would have to be like, you know what? I'm in the market for some steaks, but I don't want to go the traditional route. I'm just going to start walking and see if anybody offers me some steaks. And if they do not, I was not meant to have steak. He didn't have any steaks with him, by the way. There were no. I would have had to follow him to a second location to get some steaks, and I'm betting there were no steaks there either. They sell fruit on the side of the street in New York. all over. They just sell fruit right there on the street. And these fruit wagons, like, all up and down the street, like fruit carts, maybe, like fruit stands. Fruit wagon doesn't sound right. That fruit wagon sounds like something the mean kid would say in an 80s movie. You know? What are you looking at, fruit wagon? Why don't you go sit on the other side of the cafeteria with all your fruit wagon friends? Fruit carts. They sell it. And at night, they just leave the fruit right there on the street. They just leave it out all night long. And there's a guy that sits there all night long, and he watches the fruit. He's a fruit watchman. That's his job. I wonder how you get that position. I bet it's either an on-the-way-up thing or an on-the-way-down thing. It's either like, hey, kid, you got no experience. You can't just walk in off the street and become a night watchman at a bank. Why don't you go sit fruit for a few years and we'll take a look at you? Or it's, I swear to God, if you two idiots screw this up one more time, you're going to be staring at an apple on 2nd Avenue for the rest of your career. Now, get out of my office.
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10: The ice cream truck in my neighborhood plays Helter Skelter. A couple nights ago, I came home very late. It was the next night. I was having a little bit of trouble getting into my apartment. I accidentally took out a car key and I stuck it into the door and turned it, and the building started up. So I drove it around for a while. I went too fast and the police pulled me over. They said, where do you live? I said, right here. And I parked it in the middle of a highway, and I ran out the front door and yelled at all the cars to get the hell out of my driveway. Nobody who lives in the building noticed that the building had been moved, because everybody who lives in the building is absolutely insane. The man who lives above me designed synthetic hairballs for ceramic cats. The woman who lives beside me tried to rob a department store with a pricing gun. She walked in and said, give me all the money in the vault or I'll mark down everything in the store. It's a good apartment to live in because they allow pets. I have a pony. I have a Shetland pony named Nikki. I like to ride him around the apartment. If I have to flip an album, ride him over to the stereo. If I want to make a sandwich, I ride him into the kitchen, but sometimes his hooves slide on the tiles and he falls down. Last summer, he was involved in a bizarre electrolysis accident. All the hair was removed except for the tail. Now I rent him out to Hare Krishna family picnics.
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11: Anyway, much as I hate the music of Kenny G, and I do, I much prefer it to the music kids are listening to now, all that kind of lines. Lights. There's lights. Lights! Lights!
12: Yeah!
11: That's not music, that's just a noise! And then this, the dancing, the the twerking, the That's not a dance, that's not erotic, that's like when the dog has worms and he's trying to wipe his ass on the carpet.
12: What's wrong with Miley? The poor kid's got worms.
11: I don't like the way the dog holds eye contact when it's doing that either.
12: Right, Rad, don't you?
11: Now look, I am fully aware that attacking the music of young people makes me an old geezer. I'm 52 years old. 52. Stop, don't. Do not. That is very rude. When somebody says the reason, you go, oh, 52 is still alive. Look at you walking around. I'm a member of the AARP. I don't want to be. They just make you a member. You turn 50, you are in. I'm like, no thanks. I don't want to be. They're like, yeah, you're in. Come on. Actually, it starts when you're 49 and a half. You come out in the mornings and you see on your driveway little tennis ball marks. They've been there during the night.
12: Soon. One of us.
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1: By the way, never, ever, ever ask a woman if she's pregnant. Because if she's not, you are in huge trouble. I'm not kidding around. I don't care if she's 8 months pregnant and she's got the t-shirt on, you know, that says baby with the arrow pointing down, you know, like that. I'll just say, hey, nice try. Not falling for that. Nice try. Yeah. I don't care if she's in the delivery room and the baby's halfway out down here. I'll just say, hey, you got a little something on your leg over here. Oh, really? Well, congratulations. I didn't know. I had no idea. You look so thin. You look so thin. Looks good. Looks good. But it's weird having a... I'm a kind of an older dad, and it's weird having a baby at my age because it's a time when all of my friends are already sending their kids off to rehab, you know? And I got catching up to do. My kid's not even drinking yet. Not even drinking. But yeah, it's... I think I'm going to live to be pretty old, though, so I'm not worried about that. My grandmother lived to be 101, and yeah. Pretty healthy most of her life, too. Although when she was 100, she had a near-death experience. And, well, I guess at that age, everything's a near-death experience. So I mean, just waking up is that... Wow, that was close. Oh, my God. That was... Woo! But, yeah, when she was about 100, she had a near-death experience. And it's like they say, her whole life flashed before her. And because she was so old, that flash took like 4 weeks. And it was kind of creepy watching her face for 4 weeks. She was like... And then by the time she came out of the flash, she was 101. Yeah. My friend's grandmother lived to be 104. Now that's old. But she was not healthy. She had some problems. And they were trying to find a nursing home to put her in that had hourly rates. Because, you know, they didn't know how much longer she'd last. No, no, you gotta save money. It's what we talked about before. No, we talked about that before. Yeah. And nobody would take her. They thought maybe she was a prostitute. So they wouldn't take her for that. Yeah, it's just tough. You know, you get older, you know, you start falling apart and stuff. I saw a picture of myself the other day. I cannot believe how big my forehead is getting. It is getting bigger and bigger and bigger. My eyes really should... Let me actually show you where I think my eyes should be. Right about there. Hey, man, how's it going? What's up? What's up, boss?
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0: I understand. The way I look, you know, my racially ambiguousness, you know, we're still judgy about race, and we really shouldn't be nowadays, right? Because, or even sexual orientation. There's so many other things we can judge each other on, right? Like stupid. How about from now on, stupid will trump race, gender, and sexual orientation, right? You know? Like a guy like Kanye West, you know, the cast of Jersey Shore, stupid. You know, Michael Vick, guy was killing dogs, you know, and white people put clothes on dogs, you know? Which is stupid. That's stupid. That's really, really stupid. And, you know, what's his name? What's that guy? John Edwards. Stupid. Guy's wife has cancer, right? He cheats on her, gets the other woman pregnant, denies the whole thing to try to be president. Let's get rid of them all, right? You know, but I'm, like I say, I'm diverse. You know, it's only good. The only time being diverse isn't good is like when prison, because people wouldn't know what gang to join, you know? It's like whoever's winning, you know? I tell you where it's awful, the airport. You guys been to the airport recently? You been to this, you know, Total Recall machine you have to walk through now? You can't even just walk through it. You have to do a yoga pose in the middle of the thing. Like 20 seconds of like, okay, crouching, you know, criminal dragon, I like to call it. Then you walk through the thing and they still frisk you. Does this work? But they ask you questions to make you think it doesn't work. Sir, do you have a chain on? You don't know if I have a chain on? How are you gonna find a gun if you can't find a chain? I don't feel safe on this airline right now. That had a $23 bottle of face moisturizer. And who is taking over a plane with face moisturizer? Like, nobody move on this plane! Okay, you want your forehead pimple free, don't you? You know when they take it away, I always ask for it back. Can I just borrow that for a second? Thank you very much. Nobody's getting that, mother. Just throw it right in the box. Nobody's getting that. This ain't no free Walgreens up in here, I'll tell you that.
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3: The kids are awesome, man. They are. And I'm, you know, it's fun trying to, when you're figuring them out, because they change every day. There's always some change, you know. And like the boy, Lucas, oh boy, he is so simple. And guys, I don't mean anything derogatory about that. Let's say like guys are simple, but Lucas, when he cries, it's because there's a reason. When Lucas cries, maybe he's hungry. Lucas cries, he's sleepy. Or Lucas cries, he needs his diaper changed. It's very simple. You get it. Olivia, I have no idea what is wrong with that girl. She can cry for any damn thing. Like a leaf falls. Ah! One night she was crying so bad, my wife and I couldn't figure it out. We just started rearranging furniture. Maybe she wants the sofa over here. Just put the damn sofa over here. Okay, turn that lamp off. All right. Okay, yeah, open that shade. Do this. Cries for anything. Ah! Close the refrigerator. Olivia's crying. Close the refrigerator door. Close the refrigerator door. Just crying for no reason. I was on night shift, so I had her one night, right? So she would just sit there and she would not stop crying. I mean, I tried everything and she just was, So 45 minutes, I was like, what is your problem? Olivia, sweetheart, it's just baby. You can't handle baby. Life is gonna kick your ass. She would not stop crying. And I said, Wanda, stop hollering at the baby. Don't talk to her like that. And I was like, Olivia, sweetheart, mommy is so sorry. But look, I don't know what to do. I can't help you, but I can help me. So I went over and made a drink. I made made myself a nice martini. I was like, Yeah, I know. But you gotta bail out the banks, baby. You just gotta do it. I don't know. I think the Redskins looking good. I don't know. Oh, wait, no. You should see my 401k. Woo!
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4: I'll tell you, I think I spent half of my life hanging around gas stations. But one thing, when I look for my car, it's so easy for me to find it, you know? It's always on a lift. I'm always watching it going up and down and up and down. Well, I got the only car that has more miles on it vertically than horizontally. And there's one thing with gas stations I can't figure out. I mean, sometimes you pull up, you want to use a men's room and a ladies' room in a hurry, you rush over, the door is locked, you know. Yes, you turn it for the key, touch it in the office. You go in the office, the cash register's there, the safe is there, everything is wide open. But the men's room is locked. Anything with cars, I'm unlucky, you know. I always get lost. I'm very bad with maps and routes. I don't know. When I get lost, I'm lost. Other people get lost. They get directions like, you go straight ahead. Your camera's just following your nose. No one ever tells me to follow my nose. I always hear things like, yo, way off. Not in this town. And after they give me directions, I get lost all over again. They tell me, you go to your sixth light, you make a right turn. As soon as I pull away, I'm in trouble. I never know if I should count the first light. And the way some people give you directions, you can't help but get lost. I was in a small town, a guy gave me directions. It was ridiculous. He said to me, you just keep going straight ahead, and then you make a left. Where the old schoolhouse used to be.
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5: My mother, we'll talk about my mom a bit. My mom's a very nice lady, big fat woman, can take a punch. She's over 300 pounds, right? When me and Scotty were young, when same ages, 9 and 5, big year that year, Mum took me and Scott out to see the Moscow Circus when it came to Sydney. Now, there was an elephant in the Moscow Circus called Gunter. And the circus master used to get in front of Gunter and go, up, Gunter, up, and the elephant used to rise into its legs. It was a great show. Anyway, from that moment on, me and my brothers would refer to my mum as Gunter. Never to her face, never to her face, but with such sentences as, when's Gunter coming home? What's Gunter making for dinner? Don't do that, Gunter will catch you. Now, this still goes on to this day, but we never once said it to her face, except for this one time when my brother's about 17 and I'm about 13. We're at home watching a midday movie. Now, my brother's on the couch, I'm laying on the floor, my mum's in a chair. Now, did anyone have a parent that had their own chair? If you're a parent that has their own chair, you're a fascist. If you come home and someone's sitting in your chair, there's plenty of other seats, you're Nazi. You don't rule the world. Now, she had this chair, or as we called it, the throne of misery. Now, the throne of misery was a lazy boy chair that had given up all hope and the springs were all indented. Now, the movie we're watching is The Blob, the original Blob with Steve McQueen, the old film, midday movie. We're watching The Blob. And the scene where the blob is oozing out of the cinema, my brother goes, that's you, Mum. That's you. And me and my brother laugh like that's the funniest joke that's ever been said, because at the time, there's a good chance it was. My mother, on the other hand, did not find this joke funny. She looks over at my brother and goes, you think you're too old for a smack across the head, you little bastard? I brought you into this world and I'll take you out! And then she goes to get out of a chair, but she's so fat and so angry, she can't get any leverage, so she's just rocking from side to side. You kids, I used to have a life. And her head slash neck, which was all the same to me, is getting redder and veinier. My brother knows he has so much time to run away that he casually walks over, stands in front of her, turns to me and winks, and goes, up, Gunter, up! And that's the funniest thing I've ever seen.
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7: And I love that we got a black president, because now, anytime my black friends try to use that excuse, I've heard off and on from some of them my whole life about how the man has been keeping them down. Huh. Looks like it's not the man. It's the you. Yeah, it's this Xbox we've been playing for the last 2.5 years. It is the man in the mirror been keeping you down. And Obama's not just black, he's half white, he's like a mixed breed hybrid, right? He's not just good for the country, he's good for the damn environment, I think. We got a president that gets good gas mileage for a change. And that hybrid is the future, all right? Everybody that's the best now is a hybrid, right? Like Tiger Woods or Halle Berry or Derek Jeter or Lenny Kravitz or whoever. You are just one or the other, you're getting left behind from here on out. You know? Yeah, it sucks to be white now in this country, man. We had quarterback in the NFL. That was ours, right? The presidency, nothing but white people. Now all we got left is country music and NASCAR. You know? We got Minnesota and Eminem. We don't even have three-point shooter anymore. It's all gone. Going back to the Nobel, right? Another thing that was interesting, I didn't know about the Nobel Peace Prize. When Obama won it, he won money. He won $1.4 million. I didn't know there was prize money in the Nobel. He said he was giving it all to charity, which sounds good, but don't you have to give the Nobel Peace Prize money to charity? Is anybody in the peace game for the money? Like Mother Teresa gets a check. She's like, yeah, that's what I've been working for right here. No more building hospitals or feeding the hungry. Who's getting fed now, bitches? And the weirdest thing, a fact I saw about the Nobel, was Gandhi. He was nominated 5 times for the Nobel Peace Prize, and he never won one. He's like the damn Buffalo Bills of the Nobel Prize. How does Gandhi not win a Nobel? He practically invented nonviolence and peaceful resistance. He freed all the people of India, Pakistan, all through peace and nonviolence. Of course, maybe they got it right at the Nobel Committee, because since then, India, Pakistan, they haven't stopped killing one another. Now they have nuclear weapons pointed at each other, so that Gandhi was nothing but a troublemaker, really.
1: Dana Gould.
8: Several years ago, I was on the second to last Bob Hope special. And one of the things that I had to do as part of the special was I had to film a commercial with Bob. So I sit down next to Bob, and it's kind of awkward because he's right next to me and he's not acknowledging me. So I say, excuse me, Mr. Hope, I just wanted to say it's really an honor to meet you. And thanks for having me on the show. I mean, the fact that I'm meeting you is crazy. The fact that I'm working with you, I can't even deal with it. It's nuts. So I just wanted to thank you. And, you know, I'm really grateful for the opportunity. I really appreciate it. And he looked at me and he went, oh, God. Okay.
9: All right, let's get ready to do one. Dana, put your arm around Bob.
8: I have to, old man arm, like a sweater full of light bulbs. If you've ever held a tube sock full of dead goldfish, you know exactly what Bob Hope's arm felt like. Action. Hi, I'm Dana Gould. Join me and my new best friend here this Thursday on his comedy special on NBC.
10: Hey, I love this kid. Didn't you used to be my khaki?
8: Halfway through caddy, Bob's brain just went, what consonants you got lying around? K, good, go. Really wanted to go, yes, Bob, that's right. I used to be your kaku.
9: Dana, keep your arm around Bob. We're gonna go again, Bob. We're gonna go again.
8: But going again might not be the greatest idea either. Now, don't get me wrong. I'm no physicist. But my theory is, as the day wears on, Bob won't be getting chronologically younger. There was just something he didn't want to be there, and there was something in his eyes. His eyes didn't look like eyes. They looked like soup with eyes in it. Because when you think about it, by the time he met me, Bob Hope had been famous for 7 decades. Think about how many times he had to sit there and listen while the same young comedian had the same speech about what a pleasure it is to meet you, it means so much, without taking into consideration if he was tired or wanted to hear it or not. I mean, in all honesty, to Bob, I must have just been like a giant crow in a vintage suit, you know? Excuse me, Mr. Hope? Yeah, yeah, terrific stuff, kid, yeah. Yeah, dynamite, dynamite.
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6: Oh, man, you can tell by my sweet outfit and my hair, I'm out there making moves on the ladies, working my magic. Well, you're right. I took a cooking class to meet the ladies. You know what I met there? Creepy dudes, yeah. You're probably looking at me thinking, hey, I bet this guy looks at a lot of internet porn. Well, you'd be right. It's kaboom! I look at so much internet porn, I should join a support group, but I'd get there, be a bunch of dudes from my cooking class. Watch out! I'm bringing it. I'm excited to be here in Appleton, yeah. It's got a new motto in life. It's to give back to the people, and by people, I mean the ladies. Yeah. And give back, I mean, my body. Word. Buckle up, Skyline. It's creepy time. Celebrities are crazy, right? Celebrities are always trying to make those sex tapes, right? I tried to talk this girl into it. I was like, hey, girl, let's make one of those sex tapes. She's like, oh, that sounds good, Dave. We just got to get somebody else to play your part. I like watching the Maury Povich show. They had that episode on Maury the other day. Is it a man or a woman? I'm like, who cares? These chicks are hot. Especially that dude. What? I don't know if y'all know this, but if you still own a VCR, it's because you got a big box of porn on VHS and you don't know what to do with it. Good 80s porn, mustaches, big hair. You know what I'm talking about. I don't want to gloss over internet porn. I don't want nobody to feel cheated. Fellas, when you buy a new computer, right, you try to hold out before you use it for internet porn, because let's be honest, that's what blew up your last computer, so. So you're like, I'm going to use this one for internet porn, and like 3 hours later, you're like, click, clack. Then a week later at Best Buy, talking to Geek Squad, like, I don't know what happened, Geek Squad. I took it out of the box, and now it doesn't work, all right? I don't know why that Ukrainian girl keeps popping up, all right? Fix it.
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12: Do you think that Today Show weatherman Al Roker, when he's making sweet love to his lady, ever looks her in the eyes and says, now let's see what's going on in your neck of the woods?
13: I do.
12: Please don't judge me for linking that to this next routine. When I was a little kid, Famous Amos cookies were my favorite. I loved Famous Amos cookies. But we couldn't afford Famous Amos cookies, so we had to eat the knockoff brand because everything tastes great when you're stoned. Let me ask you guys a question. Do we have any pot smokers here tonight? Are there any pot smokers? Any at all? Just shout out or applaud. I am a deaf comedian, ladies and gentlemen. I ask you questions where I cannot possibly judge your response. Now, it sounded like there was a lot of you, and I say congratulations to each and every one of you for getting out of the house. That is awesome. You guys do have cable, am I right? You could have stayed home and just watched TV, but you came out tonight. I'm so proud of each and every one of you. I think marijuana should be legalized because regular cigarettes you can buy in any store are worse for you. Every pack, you're for what? That was a weird place to go woo. I'm gonna have to start over. You guys might know me from Best Week Ever on VH1, where I say things like, hey, did you hear Britney Spears is getting back together? Fast-paced show. Regular cigarettes are worse for you. Every pack's got a warning on the side. Every pack's got a warning on the side. You buy pot, it is always in a clear plastic bag with no warning whatsoever. Well, all right. That is a warning I can live with. I didn't hear the word cancer anywhere in that warning. I think my baby is gonna be safe. I can't have a baby, I'm a man. People go, oh, that poor baby. That is a poor baby if it's in a man. That is messed up. Did you see the pregnant dude on Oprah? She's all, a pregnant man. That's probably the worst Oprah impression that's ever been attempted. Ladies and gentlemen, a pregnant man. I am Oprah. He turned out to be like a tranny or a hermaphrodite. A hermaphrodite can't have a baby. A baby needs Google Maps just to get out.
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11: Popular misconception about girls is that we get drunk and we want to have sex. Here's the truth. We do. Have a good night. No. We do for like the first hour of being drunk, okay? Let's talk about the first hour of being drunk, mostly because many of you are in that hour right now. I call it the witching hour. The first hour of being drunk is the best hour of the night because your buzz is fresh. You're happy. You don't feel fat. You haven't cried yet. You don't want to do that. So you're feeling good and you're dancing. You're like, I feel so thin. I've never been hotter in my life. I feel so good. And then it hits you. You're like, oh my God, I feel so good right now. I feel so awesome and happy. I wish I could feel this way all the time. I wish I could feel this buzz and this happy all the time. And that's when you realize, that's how an alcoholic thinks. But you're like, screw it. I'm gonna give it a shot. I'm gonna see just how far I can push being drunk. So you decide to do shots, and you decide these shots aren't gonna get me because tonight's the night I outsmart the liquor. Not gonna happen tonight because I'm gonna drink water. Going to drink a glass of water with each shot. This is your brilliant idea. No one in the thousands of years of people imbibing alcohol has ever thought of this. This is your night, Einstein. Big plan. I'm gonna do a shot and then have a glass of water and then a shot and then a glass of water. You can't buy me a shot now, but thank you. I'm just having water. I'm just drinking water, but thank you. Shot and water. But what you don't realize is that five shots in an hour is still five shots in an hour. You want to drink all that water like a crazy camel? Yeah, good job. Can't go to the bathroom alone. You might not come back. Because no girl's ever been to the bathroom alone and survived. It's true. The last woman that attempted it, it was 1937. And her name was Amelia Earhart.
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0: line of love. With a trampoline in the middle and a midget popping in and out. Just tossing out plastic lips like it was Mardi Gras. Happy Vagina Day, everybody.
1: I have a great job, man. I get to drink at work. How cool is that? Not a lot of jobs you can drink at work. Well, unless you're a pilot or a tanker captain. Those guys get this. You guys read about those airline pilots that were getting loaded and landing people in the wrong city? I don't have a joke for that. I just think it's funny. You see them up in the cockpit. Put them down in Cleveland. They can go to Rock and Roll Hall of Fame for all I can. I understand how you get drunk and you crash a plane or you wreck a barge. It always makes me laugh when these guys get loaded and crash a train. It's on rails. There's one lever up front. Faster, slower. Faster, slower. What happened? I went like that. Yeah. I want to thank you for getting away from your buttons this evening, man. Live entertainment is the last thing we have that you need an attention span for. And I appreciate you coming down here. You know, it's moving too fast for me. See, I'm glad I'm the age I am, because if you're over 35, technology can't really get you. You look at technology like, I can't figure that out. Turn the radio on. I don't know what you're doing there. I'm a little worried about kids, man. They start kids on computers at 6 now. Look, how about some hide-and-go-seek? How about some water balloons? Some. We don't need to be click-dragging and dropping right out of the womb. It doesn't need to happen right out of the womb. You understand? The other day I was at the mall, I saw a 9-year-old girl text messaging her friend. When I was 9, you took a piece of paper, folded it into a diamond. You go, okay, pick a color. B-L-U-E. You flip it up, you go, what's it say? You're an idiot, I gotta go to class.
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4: Yeah.
3: Yeah.
4: We're sorry.
3: Because I work there. And and the fat kid at table 15, he finishes his entire Kitty Coke in one gulp, right? And then he raises his little tiny hammy fists in the air and he yells, I'm the Dracula of soda pop, and kicks over a high chair with all of his might. It's incredible. But that's also a restaurant, right? So I mean, those parents have a responsibility, right, to the people there, everyone, and especially to the kid, to sit him down and talk to him, right, and let him know that no fat kid has ever grown up to be the Dracula of soda pop. Some of you guys tense up, I understand. We all want every kid to grow up to their fullest potential. But don't get caught in that liberal mind trap, okay? Because the next thing you say is that, oh, fat kids feel pain and they deserve an education and they can't breathe underwater and that you're not full-blood Cherokee, Alex, and you should put those remains back where you found them. Look, finders keepers, that's what this country's built on, and that's what I'm going with.
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3: I had a mouse in my apartment once. That was like having the worst roommate ever. All right. Somebody ate the corners of all my Doritos. Brian the mouse. I'm gonna. Same guy who had sex under the fridge, right? I'm gonna glue him to the floor. Till he dies. I'm gonna glue kill him. That's what I'm gonna do. My refrigerator is the appliance that I'm the closest to. It's the only one I have a nickname for. I call it my fridge. I'm not like that with anything else, you know what I mean? But hey, don't worry about those plates. I'll just put them in the Ishwa. We're not like that. We're not tight like that. If I lived below a tap dancer, I would just put really powerful magnets on the ceiling. Not tapping now, are we? More of a tap stander we got up there. Oh, now we're moving over to the window. Look at that. Oh, out the window. There we go. A calzone is the food that shows you what you'll look like if you keep eating it. Just a fat, hairless crescent on the couch, filled with cheese. I had too many, I'm a calzone now, help. It's a good name for a fat kid.

0: Cal, what's your full name? 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
2: They say cleanliness is next to godliness. Why did they say that? I looked it up in the dictionary. Goggles is next to godliness. Cleanliness is next to claustrophobia and cleavage. You can look it up. But people are always telling you stuff you don't need to know. People tell you to eat before you go to the grocery store. That way you don't buy so much. Well, that don't work with the liquor store, does it? You go there drunk, you buy everything they got. Let me have that 55-gallon drum of rubber right there. I consider drunk as a mind-expanding experience. It allows me to make new connections, you know. I ask new questions I never asked myself or others before. I say things like, what makes a Teflon stick to the pan? Why does a cowboy wear two spurs? If one side of the horse goes, so does the other. If M&M's melt in your mouth but not in your hand, what do they do say under your arm? Do you have to brush your teeth during a fast? And why do they call it a fast when it goes so damn slow? And when yogurt goes bad, how can you tell? Why do they call them buildings when they're already done building them? They ought to call them built. Or crumblings, you know. Living that crumbling over there. I don't know how a forest fire can start from a little thing. Sounds a little bit like an English ambulance. Then into the distance. Do you ever get the hiccups? That must just knock you on your ass.
3: That's the thing about religious offense is it only ever takes place outside the religion. It's never in-house, and that's what bothers me about it. And Muslims do it too. Not all Muslims, but there's a certain section of Islamic society that's very sensitive to anything a non-believer does, be it something so heinous as misname a teddy bear or used recycled paper because it may or may not contain old editions of the Quran. Oh my God! If any of that happens, it's all... I'm paraphrasing. Basically. Which is cool. I like it that somebody believes in their philosophy so much that they get that upset. But if we know that they're that sensitive to anything a non-believer does, well then how come no Muslim in the history of time has ever gotten upset at the dude who named the city Islamabad? That's mere punctuation away from sacrilege. Nobody shakes their swords at the sky over that one, do they? I'll fix all the religions you give me half a chance. Like, no more naming your kids after messiahs. And that's not just Muslims. Christians do it too, but they do it in Spain and they say it wrong, so we didn't know what they were up to. And I didn't know that was Jesus. I thought it was a catchphrase for an ancient Grecian sitcom. Hey, Zeus! Yeah, man. No more naming your kids after messiahs. And just so, like, with those two groups of people, that's a social ticking time bomb. Spanish people and Muslims? Because those are two groups of people who are very good at boxing. Like, how close are we to seeing the poster? 12 rounds live from Las Vegas for the welterweight championship of the world! Jesus versus Muhammad! I dare say that would be one of the most contentious fights of our lifetime. If Jesus fought Muhammad, people from both sides of that coin would show up. The Pope, he'd come in a big plastic ball like a hamster.
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4: I'd like to mention a special kind of bull that has taken hold in this country in the last 30 to 40 years. It's this excessive devotion to children. I'm talking about today's professional parents, these obsessive diaper sniffers. Let's grant this proposition. Let's say it's true, as somehow every child is special. What about every adult? Isn't every adult special too? And if not, then at what age do you go from being special to being not so special? And if every adult is special, then that means we're all special and the whole idea loses all its meaning. Here's another platitude they jam down your throat. Children are our future. Children are not our future. And I can prove it with my usual flawless logic. Children can't be our future because by the time the future arrives, they won't be children anymore. Raising a child is not difficult. They try to make it into this mysterious, difficult task. Nothing to it. Easiest thing in the world to raise a kid if you follow the steps. First step, you take the kid and you put him out on the street corner. And you leave him there. You come back a week later. If the kid is still there, you got yourself a stupid kid.
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5: You ever go into like a Staples? It's like the biggest buffoon factory of all time. I don't think they even know what product they don't even get the theme of the store. Ask them a simple question. Excuse me, where are the pens? That's the look you get. They point you to another guy. He's like, now you're in some sort of buffoon relay race again. Every time I look at these people, all I can think is, who didn't they hire? How bad did that application process go? I want to meet the guy who lost out to... They don't want to do their job. God forbid they don't have the product you need. I was at Staples. They were out of Staples. That's the one thing they should have. They all love to say the same thing, right? Right. Oh, everything we have is already out on the floor. You telling me if I go back there, there's nothing back there? Well, what is a truck back up to the aisle at the...
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4: Hey, anybody here have a car? Do you drive, buddy? What do you drive, my funny little friend? Chevy Z71. What is that, a robot? Got an airbag in the Z71, sir? You don't know. Well, maybe tonight on the way home, you hop into the other lane and unravel the mystery. I got an old car, man. No airbag in my car. I got an old Mustang. Scared to hell to drive it. All you hear about is how airbags are saving everybody's lives. I'm so paranoid to drive the old junker. This is what I did. I went over to Krispy Kreme Donuts. I bought a great big puffy jelly donut. I stuck it to my steering wheel. Some idiot hit me from behind. My head goes forward. He thinks my head blew up. I come stumbling out of the car. I got raspberry jelly running down my face. I'm like, ah! He was out of there faster than a little Norwegian whale skinner at a Chinese roasted walrus festival. That's good, isn't it? Hey, speaking of driving, how many of you men in the crowd, when you're driving through the country with your girlfriends, try to time your farts with the smell of cow manure? And could the car stereos get any louder, please and thank you, huh? Dig this. I'm sitting at a light the other day waiting for it to turn green. All I can hear is...
6: I look beside me, there's some kid driving a speaker. And when are we going to learn we don't have the brain power to tint our own car windows? You ever get in the highway and get sandwiched between two home tint jobs on each side? There's so many bubbles, it feels like you're driving underwater. It's like, hey, nice tint job there, Jacques Yves Cousteau.
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8: I'm at the mall, and I see a woman with her child, and her child is like 4 years old or 12, I don't know, I don't gauge age as well. The thing could walk and form sentences, but not yet drive, whatever that is. Okay. And the child, and we've all seen this, was on a leash. This is officially throwing in the towel on parenting, America. You know what? I am not chasing this little bastard anymore. I am going to tether him to me. I don't need a court order. I think that sounds like a wonderful idea. Hey, lady, if I went to your house, would there be a stake in the middle of the yard with a chain attached to it so that during the day the kid could run and dig? Hey, that's not safe. Sure it is. The chain doesn't go all the way to the street. Where do you pick up a child leash at? Is there an Oshkosh bondage I don't know about? Do you shop at Toys R Truss? What is it? Are you building up to a dog? Is that what it is? Like, if you can handle this responsibility, then maybe we'll head to the pound or... Now, I realize there are people out there that have no problem with the child leash. I have it defended to me all the time. Last week, a woman told me, it's just like holding their hand. To that I say, no, it is not. Handcuffing them to their bed frame is not the same as tucking them in either. If their crib has a roof, that is a cage. And by the way, between us, no sexual side effects for the leashed kid later on in life, huh? No. I'm sure he's going to grow up with a very healthy view of women and sexuality. How can he not? My impression of the leashed kid at 40. Gee, doctor, I guess my problems may have started when I was a child and the most important person in my life tied me up and led me around in public in order to be humiliated. Of course, you're not going to be able to hear him. What with the leather mask and ball gag he'll be wearing the majority of his adult years. Just name your kid the Gimp and get it over with. Not me. I'm going to have free range children, I tell you. Or perhaps I'll make some real money and get one of those shock collars.
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10: The menu here at Musso's is not pretentious. You will not find sea urchin ovaries. You will find stuffed celery.
11: Mm-hmm.
10: Taking you back to the day. Thank you for the one person who applauded for stuffed celery. Everyone else is like, I haven't had stuffed celery ever. If you'd lived when I lived, you'd have had stuffed celery. What is stuffed celery, Greg? The stuff that dreams are made of? It's filled with cream cheese and salt and whatnot. Here, blue cheese. Oh yeah, blue cheese. So when you take a bite, you're like crunch, and then when you hear the snap, you're like, did my arm just break off? No, that was the portal to another dimension being kicked open. Every bite of stuffed celery is like a purple opalescent door being kicked open, and you slide through into a black oily ocean like the first eel entering anything the eel ever entered in their own secret world. That's what stuffed celery is like here. The stars ate it, Musso's and Frank's. Bogey and Bacall, right? Joe and Marilyn used to eat at the counter, kids clambering over Marilyn so they could get Joe's autograph. Gary Cooper ate flannel cakes here, yeah. With Greta Garbo. Flannel cakes? What are flannel cakes? Do you wear them when you're on an Arctic expedition? Do you put them in your pants to keep your gonads warm when you're traveling through the highest regions of Titicaca? No. Flannel cakes are an all-enveloping blanket of unbelievably thin, crepe-like pancake, which when slathered with syrup are definitive in your life. Because, by the way, this place opens at 11. Yeah, 11. Because Musso's knows you can't always make first call. 11, so you can ease into the day. Mornings are harsh. You wake up, the sun comes up, you're like, oh God, I've got to sit up. This is hideous. I've got to walk to the kitchen, I've got to make coffee. I'm going to Musso's. They open at 11 because the presumption is that you woke up at 10:45 and went, where's my shirt? Yeah, 11 o'clock and you can have a flannel cake. That's so unbelievably sexy. Oh, by the way, flannel cakes stop at 3. Breakfast stops at 3. Uh-huh, that's right, easing into the day. What could be more sexy than ordering breakfast at 2:45 in the afternoon? That's letting the world know you're independent and savoir-faire. Check my insouciance. I just ate breakfast at 2:45. I don't have any meetings today because I rule the universe.
9: The holidays do bring the family together, don't it? Whether you want them to or not. I don't know. If you got family like me, then you know what I'm talking about. Family get-togethers is that time when you come face-to-face with your family tree and realize some branches need to be cut. And that ugly branch of the family, they always show up. Half lizard, half possum-looking people. If you're not laughing right now, you might be the ugly branch. I suggest you yuck it up. You ever try talking to somebody so damn ugly they made you lose your concentration? Oh, you're trying. Hey, could you tell me where I could... I'm about to call you on the phone. Oh. Woo. Ugly babies are the worst. Oh, who went? Oh, that means you had one, gave it away. Guilty. The problem is that parents of ugly babies insist upon putting them in front of your face, expecting you to compliment them. They don't understand how shocking that is. You're caught unawares. You're like, oh, is this your baby? Let me see. Oh, damn, is that your baby? Cute, yes, cute as a rat's ass, lady. Put the blanket back over his face and scare my pit bull. Come on. Come on, be kind to animals. Come on. Oh, man. We have a lot of, young little babies in our family. I see the mothers tended to them. Oh, so sweet. There's certain things I don't think I could do if I had a kid. Breastfeed in public. Just whip your breast out in public. You ain't even getting paid. What's that about? Does that make sense to you? Because it don't to me. I've got a cousin. His name is Troy. He married a Jamaican woman, Rowena. They came to San Francisco, and I have season tickets to the Niners. Now, I'm a big football fan. This is playoff time. They brought the baby to the game. Everything's cool until she just whipped it out like she was throwing a pass. Come on. People were staring. And then she got an attitude. She's Jamaican, and they get attitudes sometimes. She's like, what you looking at? This is totally natural. I'm like, oh, yeah, Rowena? Is it totally natural to have your breast up on the big screen? Look at it! Your nipple's 10 feet tall! Oh, now the advertising got milk underneath! Is that natural or nasty? Which is it?
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28: I don't know how the state is here, but where I grew up in Long Island, you had to know someone to get fireworks. You know what I mean? Hey, man, you have a list? Shh, don't tell anyone, but I got the list. All right, don't say nothing. They got some cool stuff on this list.
29: What's the $48 ones?
28: I don't even know.
29: You know, and there was always one guy who ordered one. It was like $58. Check this out. $58, dude. Look at all the Chinese writing on it. You know how awesome this thing's gonna be? They are so advanced, dude. They're advanced. Look at that. Jing dong bang bang. It's got wings on it. When are you lighting it off? I'll wait till it's all over. This is the grand finale. You knew it was that. You always look for the people that were too poor and all they could get was like bottle rockers. But you had nothing to do all day, so you needed those guys. What do you want to do? Let's find a dude with bottle rockets. That way. Dud. That's because he bought them off Peter. I told him not to. No, but then you, at the end of the day, you'd always line your up because you want to out-duel the rest of the block. All right, I'm going to throw off some little ground flowers. They would spin and show color for like a minute. All right, that was stupid. Get the pinwheels. Hurry up. Then you'd have to light off the big firework, remember? That was an announcement. I'm lighting it up, the $48 one. People are like, back up, get behind the car. Get behind the car. Get your brother, get behind the car. What's going on? Ma, get in the house. And get behind the screen window. Hurry up, he's lighting off the $48 one. Hurry up.
30: Can I light it? Can I light it?
29: Ooh, seven-year-old.
30: Can I light it?
29: Tommy, get inside. I want to light it. Get inside, Jerry. Get your brother. Come on. Everyone shush. Here we go. Just want to look at it one more time.
30: What does it do?
29: That's the thing. I don't know.
30: It's lit. It's lit.
29: People hovering.
30: It's lit. What's it going to do? What's it going to do, man?

0: It goes on his back. You're like, try to put it up. Don't touch it. Is it still lit? I don't know if it's still lit.
1: A cop.
0: Kick that thing. Under a car, and it's just smoking. Stand there, smoke still between your legs. What's going on here? Nothing. What's that, the $48 one?
2: iHeart Comedy.
3: You never know. God could be a woman. Like, yeah, you're right, I guess. I don't know why you'd want to take credit for that. On a planet where children are born with cleft palates and AIDS and then die of starvation and cancer. Girl power! Doesn't this planet just feel dudesy? I just feel like there's a very male element involved here. It was so close to being done, and something better came along. Like, well, that's good enough, kid. Get out there. Like, so close. People spend so much time arguing about things like that, which is just ridiculous. Whether God is a man or a woman, it seems insane. We have no way of knowing. People waste a lot of time, and not just on those sort of subjects. Like, if you watch any, like, alien television show, there are people on there as experts that will convince you they know stuff. Like, oh, well, if there are aliens, they must be carbon-based and from a planet that has water and oxygen and travel at the speed of light to navigate through our space-time continuum. And probably when they get here, our atmosphere will be a little difficult for them. What? Why does any of that have to be true? I mean, none of that has to be true at all. I mean, there could be aliens around us currently that we just don't perceive. They could just be experiencing time at a different rate than us. You know, think of a fly. The average lifespan of a fly is like 80 hours. So 1 hour out of that fly's life is like a year out of your life. So you know when that same fly keeps landing on the same spot on your body over and over? Well, that's actually a few weeks in between trips to that fly. And your arm's just a sweet vacation spot. It's like, bzz, oh, have you been to Cabo? Bzz, oh, Cabo. Bzz, Cabo. Bzz, let's go back to Cabo. Bzz, Cabo. You're like, Cabo's closed, bitch. Time's going by way faster for them. That could be happening right now. There could be little microscopic aliens on the moon that breathe moon dust that are looking at our astronauts' boot print that is still there going, who could have the technology to build something like this? They must be so much more advanced than us. It's such a colossal structure. All the stones are in perfect proximity to one another. They must be so much more advanced than us. Come back, communicate with us. Who are you? And meanwhile, our guy was just up there bouncing around like, there's no gravity. This is awesome. Get the dune buggies. Woohoo! We should play golf.
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5: If they ever had like an ethnic IQ test, you know the Chinese gonna win. Right? Any motherfucker eat with two sticks has got to win. You ever try them sticks, right? You could starve to death. You know what I wanted to tell you about the Chinese restaurant I went in and I heard the Chinese person that stuttered. I have never heard a Chinese person stutter in my life, right? And this mother was off into it. You know, my lunch. And his friends was trying to help his ass. I'm like, don't you worry. It was still the when we go to the restaurant, they order everything on the menu. You got any pork fried duck? Some chop suey and chitlins. I got one friend, he always orders biscuits. You got any biscuits back in that mother? I'm gonna stop up this chop suey. Drinks the hot mustard. Named David, he just drink the mustard, David.
6: Yeah, it is hot, but ain't like in Louisiana.
5: Chinese people bring a bill to your ass, too. Right? You say, $48 for what? You know, and they always get smooth. Yeah. You'll have two lots of two. One imperial soup, a Cantonese one. And if you really don't understand, they send that stuttering motherfucker to explain to you.
6: You just throw your money out to him and it takes on it.
5: I always ask for the check before I'm finished and make him mad, right? He's like, you got two more dishes. I say, man, I can't eat no more of this. You order, you eat. You know people in Mississippi starving? Who you think you are, Buster Brown?
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4: I've been wrestling with this anger problem, and this woman, of course, you know, just brings it out of me, and we fight. So here's what happens. Here's the romantic story. We're having a fight. I don't know about what. I don't know how long it's been going on for. None of those details matter, even when you're in a fight. Windows are open. Front door's open. Screen is closed. Let's enter the fight with her lines.
7: Would you just stop talking? Stop talking. La, la, la, la, la. Stop talking.
4: Me at the door. Just get out of my house.
7: Stop talking. Get out of my house. I don't have to get out of your house.
4: I found that confusing. Threw me a little bit. And as I'm at the door telling her to please get out of my house, I see a Latino man approaching my porch, approaching my front door with his hands up like this, looking upset. He's interrupting the arc of my fight. And I say to her, okay, baby, there's something. Hold on a minute. And I stick my head out the door and I say, what's up, man? We all right? What's up? He's like, please, please stop fighting. I'm like, are you cool, man? He's like, no, please stop fighting. And I realized why he had his hands up. He was basically saying, civilian. You know, not involved in the conflict. And I go, what's okay? You okay, buddy? He's like, just please stop fighting. They're going to call the police up the street. And I'm like, all right, okay, thank you. He's like, please. And then he starts crying. And I'm like, what's up, man? He goes, I just lost my wife. But in that moment, my first thought was like, she's not my wife. But I didn't say that. I said, I'm sorry. I'm sorry. He's like, okay, just please. Please be kind. I'm like, I get it. You're some sort of weird angel. And then he says, do you love her? And I'm like, this is an awkward way for her to hear it the first time. Yeah, baby, I love you. Guy made me. Just be kind. I'm like, okay, man. All right. And he walks off the porch. And this is like shocking and heavy. And it just interrupted the whole sort of, you know, fight, cry, arc. And I walk into the house and she's sitting at the table with that look like, you know, mm-hmm. And I sit down and I don't know really what to say. And she looks at me and she says, I wish they'd call the police. And I'm like, okay. And then we sat there for about a minute, just not saying anything. And I'm trying to pull together my feelings and say something. And the only thing I could muster up in that moment was, you know, if we're going to do this, we really should close the windows. And she said, definitely.
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0: Todd Berry.
1: I was waiting for the subway recently, and I was on the subway platform, and there was a really, really drunk guy staggering around singing American Pie. He's like, Jack be nimble, Jack be quick, Jack jumped over, where's his train at? I was like, wow, I don't want to be that guy, but I did admire his ability to shift gears. Kind of wanted to follow him around for a while, see what else he had in him. Twinkle, twinkle, star. Well, when's my punk-ass subscription to In Touch Weekly going to kick in? Jingle bells, jingle bells. I believe I ordered a welcome mat from Pottery Barn about 3 weeks ago. When do you suppose that bitch thing's going to show up? I hailed a taxi recently, and after I hailed it, this woman hailed it. And the guy picked me up, and I got in the cab. He goes, I picked you up because you were first. You ain't supposed to do that. He goes, a lot of guys would have picked her up, but I'm driving. I don't need a woman. Wow. Well, I appreciate not only that you picked me up, but more importantly, you passed up a guaranteed opportunity to get laid. That's why her hand was out, right? She probably had sex toys in that briefcase of hers, huh?
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3: You know, I talk about living in New York, and I miss it. And, you know, there's a lot of New York that I never went to for the pure fact that the streets had names. Because New York's like, it's all numbers. And the subway, you know, runs all night, and that's what I love about it. You know, it's a 24-hour thing, which is great if you want to be drunk and travel and hurt no one. But I remember one time I was walking around Manhattan. It was late, and I was going home, and I ran into a friend, and she's like, hey, come over. I'm having a house party. I'm like, it's midnight. Ah, oh, you're Haitian. This happens. And then I went to her place, and there was a party going on, and I stayed for too long. It's like 3 o'clock in the morning. I'm like, I'm going to go home. And she's like, okay, you can go just walk a couple blocks that way. You can get on the subway. I was like, yeah. Yeah, a couple blocks, 3 o'clock in the morning, neighborhood I don't know. If I get stabbed and or shot on this walk, your fault. Which would be redundant to get stabbed and shot, right? And also... Well, thank you for being consistent in my demise. And she's like, what? This is a great neighborhood, great people. No one's going to bother you. Stab you? Shoot you? No, no one's going to bother you, okay? And I was like, oh, really? No one's going to bother me? Because when I walk down the street late at night, this is how I do it. Penises, penises, and lollipops. Big floppy penises, just don't stop. Penises, penises, and lollipops. Unicorn on top. And she was like, what? And I was like, I know. Like, it's like Tourette's. Like, I can't control it. If I walk on the street late at night, I will sing that song at the top of my lungs. People bother me. Let's be honest, no one would bother me. I think most muggers have, like, sexual identity issues. They would leave me alone. That is the catchiest song you've ever heard, by the way. You're all going to sing it later tonight. Your friends, neighbors, relatives, lovers, roommates that were not at this show and will have no idea what you're talking about. And it will scare them. And use that to your advantage. Just bust in the room. Penises, penises, and lollipops. What is that, dude? Why are you making direct eye contact with me? I can't control it. Penises, penises, and lollipops. Dude, you know I'm homophobic. Unicorn on top. Turn off the light right there. Eliminate one of their senses immediately. Unicorn on top. They will move if you don't want them there. It works best also if it's like a bunk bed or loft situation and they're sleeping at some sort of elevated position and you're just chilling on a ladder with a candle and they're in some sort of troubled sleep where they're dreaming a memory that won't go away and then they wake up and make direct eye contact with you and you're just like, unicorn on top.
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4: I was in a park, I saw a kid flying a kite. He was so excited that his kite was in the sky. I don't know why, that's what they're supposed to do. Now, had he had a chair on the other end of that string, I would have known. Imagine trying to fly a chair. You'd have to run like a motherfucker. It's my 1 hour of slow time, so just stay with me through the end of this recording. As soon as we press stop, you can be angry. Until then, just bear with it. I spent a lot of money to buy this tape that is being recorded onto. It was gold plated. I got my necklace. A necklace pulls my hair every now and then. It's weird. I think someone's behind me. Just my necklace. If you had a friend who was a tightrope walker and you were walking down the sidewalk with him and he fell, that would be completely unacceptable. I don't own a cell phone or a pager. I just hang around everyone I know all the time. Someone needs to get a hold of me, they just say, Mitch. And I say, what? And turn my head slightly.
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3: I was on a plane once, like about a month ago, and they had high-speed wireless internet on the plane. And they had never done that before. They explained to us that we were like one of the first aircraft. And I opened up my laptop, and I'm online. I'm looking at YouTube while we're flying. And then it broke down. And the woman says, "I'm sorry, but we have to fix the internet so it's down for the rest of the flight." The guy next to me goes, "This thing sucks." Like, dude, how does the world owe you something you didn't even know existed 30 seconds ago? People on planes are the worst. People on planes, they complain. They get off the plane, they come to your house, and they tell you about their whole flight experience. And they make it sound like it was a cattle car in Poland in the 40s. They just make it, "That was the worst day of my life. I had to sit on the runway for 40 minutes. That's a story in this country. That's a hardship.

0: If you could go back in time to Orville Wright and go, hey, dude, I had to sit on the runway for 40 minutes. And he'd be like, oh, well, let's not even bother then. Hey, Wendell, shut it down. They make you wait for a bit. That hardly seems worth it.
1: There's always delays.
0: That's what everybody complains about.
1: There's always delays when I fly.
0: Really? Delays. It's too slow. Air travel's too slow. New York to California in 6 hours. That used to take 30 years to do that. And a bunch of you would die on the way there. You get shot in the neck with an arrow and you go, and you fall down. And the other passengers would just bury you and put a stick there with your hat on it and keep walking. And all the old people would die. You'd be a whole different group of people by the time you got to California. Now you watch an Adam Sandler movie and you're there.
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3: Let me ask you, young lady, you're not anti-porno, are you? She's anti-porno. All right, we need to discuss this. Now, when you got married, did you write your own wedding vows? You just had the traditional, like, love and obey and cherish? How stupid is this? See, I did that 18 years ago, but I didn't know. Back then, I didn't know. You know, the traditional obey and cherish and sickness and health, no matter what happens. You know, you go to Bed Bath & Beyond and buy a blender, you got like 90 days to take it back. You buy a car, there's a lemon law. You're married. Sorry, sickness, health. She's got all your stuff. It's too late for you. What I'm telling the young man here tonight, if you're going to get married, write your own wedding vows. It's a contract. It's a contract. Write your own wedding vows. You know, it's so funny. The other night, I'm watching The Tonight Show, and Pamela Anderson was on. And my wife goes, why do you guys like her? She's like a drag queen. It's like midnight. We need to start this fight now. My wife says to me, what, you think she's that hot? I mean, if I was on Survivor, and I was on an island with Gilligan, the skipper, maybe. She's not really blonde. I don't care. You think she's got her teeth capped? She's got facial work? I don't care. I don't care. I don't care. I don't care. She's a moron. I don't care. I don't care. I don't care. She's not you. I can work with this. God, these two are so uptight. And you know what kills me too? Tape it a CD. I just wish people at home could see this. Because here's a guy that's having a great time. His girlfriend doesn't get it. You don't watch porno together, do you? Why? You've never seen a porno? How do you know you won't like it? What's that? What? You don't know. You and her should hang out together. And you and him and me should hook her and go party tonight.
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5: One thing that I was thinking about the other night, I was at home and I was watching the History Channel, and well, here's the deal. Tell you the truth, I didn't want to watch the History Channel, but apparently my TiVo wanted me to watch History Channel because it went and taped 5.5 hours of stuff that I didn't even ask it to do. You ever do that? You come home and you're like, okay, where's Lost? And it doesn't record Lost. Your TiVo went AWOL and just decided to record some kind of craft show, like some antique thing for like 5 hours. TiVo suggestions things that you like antiques. This TiVo's about to be an antique when I throw it out the damn window. I actually got physical with my TiVo. Hey. I don't know what you're thinking of. I will dip you in water, okay? That's the deal. You record my shows where I will dip you. I will burn a candle on you, okay? Do you know what wax does to components? Do you even know that I don't even call it by its name? I call it Tito. I disrespect it. All right, Tito? I call you TiVo when you record Tito. Do your job. Record my favorite shows. I watched Lost, that's my favorite show. It didn't record Lost. I was so frustrated. I'm gonna do a quick impression of me watching Lost. Here's me. Every single time it goes to a commercial during the show Lost, here's me. Ready? What is going on here? I hate this show. I hate it. I have 42 new questions and no damn answers. What's that big smoky creature that nobody thinks about when they go into the woods, that smoky dragon thing?

0: records the History Channel, and I started watching all this stuff about the Civil War. The reason I like to watch stuff about the Civil War is because I believe that I was in the Civil War. Like, no, I went to a clairvoyant one time, and she told me in a past life, she goes, "You were in the Civil War." And I said, I feel this. Because when I watch programs about the Civil War, sometimes I feel like I know people. I'm like, there's James. I went to a clairvoyant. She told me I was in the Civil War. I said, what else? And she goes, in the life before that, you were a pharaoh. I was a pharaoh. I was in the Civil War and I was a pharaoh. That's not bad. I should put that on a resume. Going for a job. Not only am I good for upper management, I was a pharaoh.
1: Here, honey, try this.
2: It looks like our regular orange-colored frozen substitute for artificial morning breakfast beverage with pulp-like particles added.
1: Wrong, honey.
2: But look, pulp-like substances, just like the concentrate that tastes almost like fresh.
1: But doesn't cost like the concentrate that tastes almost like fresh.
2: You mean this natural-tasting morning breakfast beverage with a flavor almost like fresh squeezed that tastes better than frozen and better than those reconstituted substitutes for artificial morning breakfast drink is actually pennies less per serving than those concentrates that taste almost like fresh and have pulp-like substances?
1: Wrong again, honey.
2: Wrong again, honey. Wrong again, honey. Why the fuck don't you stop saying wrong again, honey, and throw this fucking stuff in the toilet and get out there and get me some orange juice?
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4: A lot of homeless people in Chicago. I help out the homeless, but they have to do stuff for the money. I'll just give it away. They have to earn. This one guy was like, hey, brother, help me out with some cash. I said, you want to make some money? He said, yeah. I hand him a picture. I said, you see that guy? I want you to kill him. He was like, man, this is a picture of me. My neighborhood is changing so much. This place that was a Mexican restaurant is now a small church. Which is very upsetting to me because I like burritos more than I like Jesus. Because steak burritos are delicious. And they're real. They're like tangible things that exist. You can go get one. Exciting. I just moved to New York. I saw Hasidic Jews for the first time when I got to New York, but I didn't know they were Hasidic Jews. I thought they were Amish. Until I was on the train, I was like, hey, what's this Amish dude doing with a BlackBerry? I saw two Hasidic Jewish guys walk past each other without speaking to one another. I thought that was weird that they didn't speak to one another, because if I saw somebody wearing the exact same outfit as me from head to toe, I'd at least stop and say, man, that's a nice hat. You have excellent taste in hats. I admire your facial hair choice also. We should hang out sometime, have some coffee, and talk about coats and sideburns.
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7: Years ago, if you pulled out a cell phone, someone would make fun of you. They're like, ooh, someone's so important, they got a cell phone. Who are you calling, the president? Were these types of people around for every invention? Was there someone like, ooh, there's Mr. Umbrella. Ooh, I can't get wet. Ow, the rain hurts me. I'm made of suede. I don't even own an umbrella. You never really own an umbrella anyway. It's just on loan from the universe. It's not like any other possession. Like, if you get in a cab and you see a wallet, you might think, oh, that's someone's wallet. But if you see an umbrella, you think, I just got an umbrella. This is my umbrella. That's why they're shaped like that. They're just batons being passed around the world. There's only six of them. Every now and then you get the red one. You're like, I got the red umbrella. I'm such a dork. He is. That's not nice. I love the movie previews. Why is it whenever you're watching a movie preview, you always feel like you have to comment on it to the person you're with? Yeah, I'm not going to see that movie. I'm going to wait for that on video. When you think about it, it's just a commercial for the movie. Never sit at home watching TV. Yeah, I'm not buying that cereal. I don't like cereals with raisins in them. What's your take on that commercial? Where are you going? Movies are great for dates, too, right? Unless it's a movie about a serial killer. Because then there's never an appropriate time to make a move. You're like, oh, he just strangled that little girl. Hello. It's getting comfy. Oh, look at my arm. You ever rent a movie that was released a while ago and you enjoy it, but there's kind of that awkwardness because you can't talk about it with anyone? Like, hey, I just saw Heat. Heat? I saw that 15 years ago. Yeah, I want to talk about it now. No, loser. You ever not seen someone's favorite movie? They get furious. Wait, you haven't seen Goodfellas? What are you saying? Apparently I'm saying your sister's a whore. I didn't realize there was any confusion there. We do take our movies so personally. You don't like that movie? It's because you're stupid. You're too dumb to get it. You know what kind of movies I love? You're going to think this is so queer. Gay porn. Oh, that makes me gay. Because I collect gay porn.
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6: I should have listened to my mom. My mom always said, meet a nice girl in church. I'm like, I don't want to. I don't want to meet a girl in church. You know what I mean? I should have listened to her. I should have, but I didn't want to. How much fun is that? I was in line of confession one time. This good-looking girl's in front of me, so I figure I'll talk to her when she comes out of the confessional, right? She goes in there. She's in and out like 10 seconds. I'm thinking, how much fun could she be? You know what I mean? Even a nun is in there for like a minute and a half. What could she have said in 10 seconds? Bless me, Father, for I have sinned. I said the word jackass. I want a girl that's in there for like an hour. You know she's got problems. You know, I want a girl to go in there and go, bless me, Father, for I have sinned. I touch myself so much, I got carpal tunnel syndrome. You know what I mean? That's the one I want. Ugh. And I met her in a bar, too, and I never do that. I broke my rule. I don't meet girls in bars, so I don't buy them drinks. Because every time I buy a girl drinking a bar, this would always happen. So, thanks, but I'm going to go over there and talk to my friends. Yeah, I'm like, yeah, but I just bought you a drink. I know, but I'm going to talk to my friend. Sorry. So then I knocked the drink out of her hand. I'm like, sorry back. You know, the only thing bad about that is I wasted a roofie. Now it's on the ground, you know. But I'll get another one.
8: George Carlin.
9: Many people do not understand what a phone call should be or what a phone call is. Ideally, a phone call is the brief exchange of a few vital pieces of information. It should not be a 2.5-hour harangue of your third cousin describing her mailman's liposuction. God, people are boring. People are just boring. You know what would be great for a guy like me? Just to be in a coma. Wouldn't that be great? Nothing to do all day. You just breathe through a tube. No phone calls coming in. Nobody dropping by unexpectedly. And if they do drop by, you're completely unaware of it. Because you're in a coma. And you're practically clinically dead. And you don't have to listen to their new ride-around lawnmower with the two-tone horn and the GPS in case they get lost on the lawn. And their boss, and their job, and their car, and their kids. Their kids. Folks, nothing worse than to be stuck somewhere and have to listen to him tell you about his kids. Let me tell you something, folks. Nobody cares about your children, okay? Nobody cares about your children. I speak for everyone. That's why they're your children. So you can care about them and we don't have to bother. But they tell you anyway. Todd is in the seventh grade now. He's in the cheese club. Then they want to show you the pictures. Here's another ordeal. The pictures of these little gargoyles that they have loosed from their loins. Like some of them like assembly lines, like a factory. Hey, Jeff, want a kid? How about twins? Polluting the earth with these creatures who have no future. Have you pictured what this planet is going to be like in 40 to 50 years? It's irresponsible to have more than one child. Have one. Have one child. Replacement value for yourself. That's all. Don't even replace your husband. Don't replace your husband. No.
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8: Dennis Leary.
10: What happened with coffee? Did I miss a meeting with the coffee? Huh? You can get every other flavor except coffee-flavored coffee. So I gave it up. In the morning, I would suck down two Cokes back-to-back to get that caffeine jolt, right? So about a year ago, I'm working in Long Island making a movie. I'm driving around in my truck and I see a 7-Eleven and it dawns on me, of course, 7-Eleven. I can get a cup of coffee-flavored coffee in 7-Eleven. What could be more basic than a 7-Eleven? I walk in there, sure enough, two big aluminum metal containers like the old days, right? One's labeled decaf, the other one has no label. What would you think? I think you would think what I thought. I pour myself a nice cup of coffee, get up to the counter, put the cup there to pay for it. Behind the counter, another 18-year-old kid, okay? Head shaved, all right? Both ears pierced, okay? Both nostrils pierced, both eyebrows pierced. Tattoos coming out of the sleeves on both arms. He's got baggy pants on, okay? They start at his knees and this is all underwear right here, okay? Here's the pants and here's the underwear. It's 27 inches of underwear. What is that about, okay? Explain it to me. That's one of the most basic rules that we all know about. The underwear goes inside the pants. Not here, not here, not here, inside the pants. That's why it's called underwear. Oh, boy. Oh, I'm standing there looking at him. Now he starts to talk to me. This is how he talks to me. Yo, man, what's up? What's up, man? And he's white. He's waving gang signs at me. What's up, man? And he's white. He's talking to me like he's a card-carrying member of the Wu-Tang Clan. You know what? You're not in the Wu-Tang Clan, okay? You're not even in a Tribe Called Quest. You're in a 7-Eleven. You're 18 years old. And pull up your pants. And his tongue's hanging out. You know why his tongue was hanging out? Okay? Because there's a 5-pound steel stud embedded in the middle of it. That's why. When I was a teenager, I wouldn't get a steel thing put in the middle of my tongue. That's one more thing for your dad to grab a hold of when he's pissed off at you. Come here. How do you wake up one morning and go, you know what I'm going to do today? I'm going to get a piece of steel shot right through the middle of my tongue. Yeah, I'm going to pay a big, fat, hairy, sweaty, tattooed guy to do it to me, too. I'm standing there with my coffee, trying to pay for my coffee. He's looking at me. Take my coffee and I leave. I get in the truck. I'm driving. Hoping my kids don't turn out like that. All of a sudden, I smell maple syrup in my truck. I'm like, did the kids spill maple syrup in here? And I realize it's coming from my coffee. Somebody spilled maple syrup in my coffee. I go back to the 7-Eleven. I walk in, put the thing on the counter. Yo. Come here. Come over here. Somebody spilled maple syrup in my coffee. That flavor of the month, man, that maple nut crunch. Maple nut crunch, okay. Maple nut crunch. Are you going to tell me that Juan Valdez is down in Bogota right now fielding a field full of maple nuts? I don't think so. As a matter of fact, I bet my left maple nut that he's not. Pull up your pants. My mom used to tell me when I was growing up, Dennis, why don't you wake up and smell the coffee? You know what, Mari did? It smelled like waffles, okay? Why don't you throw all the breakfast stuff into my coffee? Put an egg in there, Eggachino. Let's go, come on. How about some Cocoa Puffs, Puffachino? Yeah.
8: Comedy.
11: I do not work out. There it is, ladies. If I ever did work out, I'd do that Fitness Made Simple program. You ever see that guy late at night? Body sculpting, fat-burning workout with fitness celebrity John Bastow. He's a really skinny, chiseled guy with a huge head. He's like, in a few short weeks, you two can dramatically increase the size of your head. You two can have a slimmer midsection and torso if you just stand sideways and walk like a crab the rest of your fat, forgotten life. It's that simple. He looks weird looking, too. You know? It's like, I'm not going to give this guy my money, so I look weird, too. But I look weird if I worked out as much as he did, because I don't want to work on all the not-so-sexy muscles, you know, the neglected muscles. For example, everybody does this, right? Biceps. All day, all tries. 6 hours of triceps nonstop. Girls back, ooh, can I feel your muscle? Well, go ahead, Angel. Whoosh. I know, skinny chicken legs, but big bowling ball-sized calves. No chest, shoulders, abs, no upper body at all. Just a huge, pulsating, muscular, veiny neck. I was like, ooh, I can't wait to take your shirt off. Actually, you can, because this is it. Guys never get complimented on anything. Guys, ever. Ever. Maybe like, nice job on the lawn, Ricky. Thanks. That's it. Girls get all the compliments. You know when girls get the most compliments? The first few weeks or first month or two, you date a guy. Come over, pick you up, you walk downstairs all dressed up. Oh, my God, wow. You are beautiful. You are something. Oh, that's not a guy telling you how pretty you are. That is a guy telling you how badly he wants to sleep with you. That's all that is. You look beautiful equals... Ah! That's why once you have sex, no more compliments. They disappear. Women start inventing ways to get the compliments back. Maybe to get a makeover, do their hair somewhere. Honey, I got the skirt. Honey, I got this skirt. Look at this skirt. It's new. Well, you getting the par? You're going to be late. Listen, I want you to do me a favor. Take your ear and put it to your heart. Just tell me what you feel.
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30: I am a Jewish. Thank you, one dude. That's cool. That's comforting. Just me and you. I'm Jewish in kind of a weird way. Check it out. Face and hair, kind of excessively Jewy. Yeah, it's cool. Then I got the muscular jock body, right? Kind of in between a Jew and a guy who drives by in a truck and yells, Jew. See that? A little bit dreidel, a little bit methamphetamines right there. I've had a weird year. I was traveling around Europe. I ended up doing shows in Germany. You know what I found out? It is still very hard to be Jewish in Germany. Because it's expensive over there. Oh. The exchange rate is so high. I understand why grandparents got the hell out of there. It's hard to be Jewish in Germany because you want to hate everybody. That's, I guess, important to hate. You're walking around, these people killed my people. These people killed my people. Then after a day, you're like, these people danced to techno till 6 a.m. This place is awesome. You start out, these Nazi bastards, you bite into a sausage. Everybody makes mistakes. Come on. Felt like a sellout, man. I was in Amsterdam. I'm like, I'm going to go to the Anne Frank house and have a meaningful experience. I'm going to go to the Anne Frank house. Then I woke up. I'm going to get high and go to the Heineken factory. That sounds... I'm just guessing they give way better samples at that place.
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1: You think with all these things that are speeding things up for us and moving us along that we'd get places earlier, at least on time... You still have those people that are late all the time. You know, it's one thing if you're late once in a while, but these people that are consistently late, they always have the same excuse. Ah, oh, sorry, traffic. Really? How you think I got here? Helicoptered in? I allow for it. Then they get all defensive. Sorry. And when they say it like that, they don't mean it. Not when it goes up in the middle like that. Sorry. That's not sorry. That's like those people who say something, you know, like insulting, and then they end it with just kidding, like that erases it somehow. Hey, did you get a haircut? Hope you didn't pay for that thing. I'm just kidding. Well, then you don't know how to kid properly. Because we should both be laughing. A lot of people don't know how to kid properly. People don't understand the definition of kidding, you know? Like you tell somebody something sad, and my dog of 17 years just died. You're kidding. You know, as funny as that is, I'm not. People always say things they don't mean. You know, like people who say the worst thing. Oh, the paper cut, that's the worst thing. Is it? Really? Okay. What about pickle juice in your eye? That's pretty bad too, isn't it? You ever had pickle juice in your eye? Boy, those pickle jars. Have you tried to open them lately? They're vacuum sealed. You can't open those jars. They're so tight. You know, there was a time there was a big old barrel in a general store. You'd roll up your sleeve and dip in there for a big old dill, and those days are gone. Now they're all in the jars and they're vacuum sealed. You're trying to open them and you cannot get them. Squatting helps sometimes. That's actually... And you always have that one person in the kitchen... Give it. I got it. Give it. I got it. Determined to get it. And then you finally hand it over and they just pop it right off. Well, I loosened it. And then once you get the lid off, that's where the danger of the pickle juice in the eye comes along. Because the juice is to the top. They're not kidding around with that juice, are they? Man, that juice is up. And the pickles are packed in there like... I wish they packed potato chips the way they pack pickles.
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2: So I was driving my car around, decided to hook my brake lights up to my gas pedal. Just to confuse the people behind me. I hit the gas and the brake lights go on. They stop and I'm gone. They say, what is he driving? A friend of mine has a car phone. He has an answering machine on his car phone. The message is, hi, I'm home right now. So I can't come to the phone. But if you leave your name and number, I'll call you when I'm out. Whenever I pick up someone hitchhiking, I always like to wait a few minutes before I say anything to them. Then I say, how far do you think you were going? Put your seatbelt on, I want to try something. I saw it in a cartoon, but I'm pretty sure I can do it. I don't have a child now, but when I do have a child, I'm going to buy one of those strollers for twins. I'm going to tell him he was a twin, too. You were a twin, and your brother didn't listen to me. Thanks a lot.
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4: Like, ladies, let's discuss. Hey, look, let's discuss harassment for a second. Having women work with men, right, is like having a grizzly bear work with salmon. Dipped in honey. Like, so. Now, you dip the salmon in the honey, right? Grizzly bears. And the salmon get to walk through comfortable with honey and fish and good morning, grizzly bears. And the grizzly bears is like, hey, he can't even growl. Like, ah, what's up, fish? Oh, my God, human resources. 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Oh, let me just get a little bit of that fish, a little bit. Get that honey, oh, my God. Fish and honey, man, that's my favorite. Usually I kill fish and eat them and stuff, but I just wanted to just rub a little bit of that. Damn. That's oppressive. Like, you shouldn't even. And there's cameras everywhere. You can't do, like, weird stuff behind a back. Like, why would it be disrespectful? I said, what's your name? Terrell. If I go, hey, Terrell, we work together. And I go, Terrell, hey, do me a favor. Let me know when you're getting up to go to the bathroom so I can sniff your chair.

0: because it's sexual, but that keeps me from being... Like, I think, look, I think there should be a holiday, for lack of a better word, harassment day, but not... That sounds whatever, but I mean a day where I get to find out. Like, because, and this is why it should be harassment day, because women get to be inappropriate sexually all the time. You get to be inappropriate. And when I say inappropriate, I mean say hello to me too close. Hi. Or some weird massage because you think we're friends and you, morning, little kiss, and he's just like, oh, oh, boy, oh, boy, boy, boy, boy. And you think in your head, man, I wonder if I, you know. But harassment day allows you to be able to ask all year. I say the Tuesday before Thanksgiving.
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2: I'll tell you what, if you're a comedian and you survive a plane crash, you're going to get some killer material out of that. That would be my whole act if it were me. I'd be, you know, like, hey, guys, so I just survived a plane crash, and boy, are my arms tired. Tired from, you know, pushing all the dead, all the bodies and the body parts, pushing them, you know, because they were all dead, you know. They all just dead. There was nothing in their eyes. Their eyes were blank because they were gone. They were gone. They were gone. I survived. I don't know why. I mean, why did I survive, you know? I can't live the rest of my life. I got to earn it now, don't I? They were gone. They were gone. Oh, God. But at least they didn't have to go through baggage claim. Am I right? Because that's the real hell. Whoa. I tell you. Oh, man, you know. Don't you hate it when you survive a catastrophic event that prevents you from sleeping forever, you know? And the local paper's interviewing you, and they're like, what's the one thing you remember before going down? And you're like, the screams, the stewardess wouldn't stop screaming. And we shouldn't have even been able to hear anything while in a tailspin. But it was so loud, the stewardess would scream. And the reporter, he goes, gotta stop you right there, buddy. We gotta say flight attendant, okay? We gotta be PC here. You're right, PC, you know? Gotta be PC, like plane crash. Oh my God. When I close my eyes, I see their faces. They have no names. Anyway, texting, huh? How about that autocorrect?
3: But that's the thing, man. Bears, they don't make love. You know how crazy it would be? Hey, we got to be doing it wrong if we're the only species that does it. You know how crazy it would be if you were walking through the forest and you saw, hey, and you saw two bears? All right, hey, what if you were walking through the... What if you walked through the forest and you saw two bear, like, legitimately making love? Like, you're walking... Like, they had, like, eye contact. Like, they were doing it, like, kissing, like, tongue kissing, like, oh, like, with their jaws and on a blanket, on a blanket. On a blanket, and there was, like, an iPod on, and you saw the male bear pick the song. He was like, oh, Michael Bublé, oh, or whatever. That would mess you up for a whole week, at least, man. You definitely wouldn't listen to Michael Bublé anymore. We're the only species that listens to Michael Bublé when we have sex. That's gotta be wrong, man, all right? And every time I talk about this on stage, there's always some jerk that comes up to me after my show that's like, hey, yo, we're not the only species that makes love. Ever hear of dolphins? You need arms to make love, for real. You need to hold each other and caress each other and kiss and light candles. You can't. Ah, ah, ah, ah, ah. No. Hey, there's nothing lovely about. Ah, ah, ah, ah. If I was having sex with you and all of a sudden I just went, ah, ah, ah, you'd be like, yo, get out of here. And I would get it. I would be like, it's because of that ah, ah, ah thing, right? We're the only species that makes love, it must be wrong. You know what peacocks do? They do one thing. They don't have nice cars. They don't comb their hair or have good jobs to get laid. They do one thing and one thing only, and it's this. And then they just prance around like, you know, you probably want to have sex with me, right? And the girl's like, oh my God, yes, I want to have sex with you right now. Or she's like, I don't like the way you do it. I like the way your friend does it. Bye. But that's it. No middleman, no Applebee's, no nothing, man. How come we can't be like that? You know how cool it would be if we had mating calls or something? We'd be at a bar with our friends. We'd be hanging out, and we see a girl, all of a sudden, it'd be on right then. We'd be like, yeah, man, you got me last year with that fantasy draft. But this year, I'm coming for you, man. Make no mistakes. I'm getting LeBron, and I... Oh, damn, you see that girl right there? Yo, I got this. Hold on 1 second. If she liked you, she'd just... That'd be the most annoying bar ever. Hey, but at least you wouldn't have to go to Applebee's. Yo, but we're still human, right? We couldn't handle that mating call thing. Because we would try to get a girl, and then our buddy would want her more, and he would mess our game up, man. He'd be the peacock blocker.
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4: I grew up in Chicago in a white neighborhood and it messed me up. Then I moved to a black neighborhood and it was too late. Because I went from being the only black child in an all white neighborhood to being the only white child in an all black neighborhood. I didn't have skills. I didn't know how to fight. I didn't know double dutch. That's important. I don't even have a great African name. My name's Marina. That's not a great African name. African names have great meanings. Marina just means a place where you dock boats. And you can take that any way you want to. Remember, I'm looking. I remember at this school, man, this girl, she really wanted to kick my ass back, you know, because I was new. And she was ugly. That's important information. Because ugly girls can fight. She was coming at me all ugly and stuff. She's coming at me. She's like, who the hell are you? I was like, Marina. She's like, what's that supposed to mean to me? A place where you dock boats. Man, she knocked me out. I remember coming to in the principal's office. The principal was surprisingly white. And I remember, I'm bilingual. I'm gonna use my white voice. She was like, Marina, you never get into any trouble. What happened? And I was like, I don't really know what happened. Oh my God. And she got suspended. I didn't. So it worked that time. That's why I'm not like sassy or on stage. Like, I get that whole Barack Obama thing, you know, not black enough, because then you try to prove it and you'll mess up. I try to be sassier, you know that, and this isn't sassy, by the way. I don't know what this is. This is more of a sassy Elvis. But I don't have that yeah, yeah, yeah, Now when the big women get up there, yeah, how y'all doing? Shake a dang dang. Shake a dang dang. Oh, yeah. I smoked too much pot for that energy.
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6: Well, I feel happy these days. I've started taking an herbal antidepressant. It's St. John's wort. Apparently, it's the best-selling antidepressant in many places. It's the most popular antidepressant in Germany, after, I'm guessing, amnesia. My sister married a German, which I admit is not the most efficient way to get back at them. I'm at a deli with her husband. He says, "Emo, I can't get a good bagel back in Germany." I said, "Well, whose fault is that?" What if Hitler had not died in his bunker, but had lapsed into a brain-dead coma? Could his soul have purified itself over the last half century from evil to good? If the answer is no, is the soul then not merely a construct of the brain? If the answer is yes, is morality volitional? So these two ducks walk into a bar. You know how you pee in the toilet and it sounds like a chipmunk commanding you to kill Kenny G? I know. You couldn't make up something like that. The other day I was playing soprano sax for some friends. Well, when I say friends, I mean my mother's ceramic elves. And my mom. The other day I caught my mom going through my socks and underwear and it tickled. I said, "Hey." I don't know how my wife puts up with her. Oh boy.
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7: What else did I want to... There was some new things I wanted to talk about. I'm losing my memory. Isn't that scary? Anybody else turn 40 besides me? That's 40, okay, it's cool. But you got to go for the exam. You know what I'm talking about? Yeah. Oh, yeah. But they don't, society, they just drill it into you. You're 40. Hallmark has a card. Happy birthday, bend over. I went. Scared. I was a little scared. It was very weird because it was a weird dynamic. I was afraid it was going to hurt, but I was more afraid that it wouldn't. So... it's a no-win. It's a no-win exam. No, I mean, whatever. That's enough of that. It was a very weird thing. It wasn't weird. All right, I'll tell you about it. The doctor said something very weird to me. He was a great doctor. He was in New York City. But they tell me the night before, has anybody had the exam recently? Yeah. I don't know if I was being... they were playing a trick on me. But he told me the night before, you have to buy an enema. An enema. You have to give yourself an enema. Is that how you phrase it? I don't know. You and an enema have to go in a room. However you say it. Okay. I whatever. That was weird for me, too. That happens. The next day, I go exam. Okay, things went fine in the exam. I'm in the doctor's office after, and he's giving me the update. And this was the most uncomfortable part. He looks at me, goes, "Everything looks fine." He goes, "You did a great job with your enema." I swear. Now, here's the thing. I'm the first to admit I'm not good with a compliment, you know? Yeah. Really, somebody tells me, "Hey, nice haircut." I don't know what to say back. How do you respond to that? And I'm trying to think of it, and then he trumps himself. With this, who helped you with it? I wish I was making that up. Who helped you? First of all, how many possible answers are there? What did he think I'm going to say? Oh, you know, it's funny. The UPS man came around. We never made eye contact before. What kind of question is that? And why did he have to know? Was he that sure, you know, that it was a two-person job? Was that it? Is it that good? I was afraid to insult him and tell him it was only me. I didn't want to, you know, I think he might snap. You're not going to tell me that was all you.
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0: land in Vero Beach, and when we land, I look out the window, and there's three cops standing there, and which is no big deal to me because cops love me, and so do firemen. And a lot of times, I'll get a police escort from the airport to the venue, and this wasn't one of those times. I got out of the plane and there was a cop there and he said, "Mr. Wyatt, we've been told that there are drugs on this plane by an anonymous tip." And I said, "There are absolutely no drugs on that plane." Now, I did have a little bit of weed in my bag, but I wasn't on the plane, so technically I'm not lying to this guy. And, you know, he goes, "Well, do you mind if we search the aircraft?" And I said, "You absolutely cannot search this aircraft unless you have probable cause, because I still have civil liberties, you know what I mean? I do." And they said, "Okay, well, we just want the drug dog to walk by it a couple times." And I said, "Fine." And the drug dog walks by a couple times. And the guy goes, "Well, the dog gave us the signal that there are drugs on the plane." And I'm like, "No, he didn't. That dog didn't do anything. I was staring straight at him. He didn't wink, blink, oof a paw. What's his signal, a blank stare? That's all he did." Because the dog says there's drugs on the plane. I'm like, "Well, I said there wasn't drugs on the plane. Who are you going to believe, me or the..." Now, I've got a show to go to. They spend an hour and a half going through this plane. Then they go, "Well, now the dog needs to sniff that bag on your shoulder." And I was like, "Ruh-roh." They found 7/8 of a gram of marijuana in my bag. Now, when I have 7/8 of a gram of marijuana, I consider myself to be out of marijuana. That is no weed. And it's medical marijuana. It was prescribed to me by a doctor in California where I live. And I told the cop that. He said, "Well, what did you tell a doctor to get a prescription for marijuana?" And I said, "Well, the doctor said, 'Do you have any symptoms that marijuana helps alleviate?'" And I said, "Well, I get bummed when I run out of weed." Marijuana cures that. They handcuffed me and put me in the back of a cop car and took me to jail. Now, I'm not whining about that. I broke the law. That's fine. But this is Florida. These cops drove by 3 meth labs and a dead hooker just to get there. I was in jail for an hour and a half, and I don't know how word gets out so fast, but when I walk out of the jail, there's a big truckload of kids, and they have these signs that say, "Free Tater."
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2: Before I go, I like to let the ladies know that I'm a romantic. Doubters? All right. Well, my favorite holiday, Valentine's Day. You don't find a lot of guys who like that one. I think a holiday is what you make of it, which is why I started a new tradition with my buddy this year, where we go to a strip club on Valentine's Day, and it's really improved it. But my buddy, before we went, he insisted that we pick up Valentine's Day cards for the strippers, which I thought was a terrible idea. I'm like, that is never going to work. But I have never been more wrong about anything in my entire life. I learned an important lesson that day. That strippers are people too. And people, no matter how jaded they are, love Scooby-Doo Valentine's Day cards. I should have known it's Scooby-Doo right on the front. Like, "I think I love you, you know?" You open it up and there's Shaggy on the inside. "Like Zoink Scoob, I'm sorry your dad didn't." Oh, I won't argue that point with people. Strippers' dads don't look. Here's a rule of thumb. If you can pick a dollar bill up off my face without using your hands, you didn't sit down for a whole lot of family dinners.
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4: Anyone who has a cause, how do you pick one thing? How do you wake up in the morning and look at the billions of things that suck on this planet? You log into your Yahoo News and it's just countries you didn't even know were countries, have problems you didn't even know existed. How do you pick one sliver of that and decide that's the one we have to print up t-shirts and have a car wash? Oh, juvenile.

0: Diabetes? Well, I don't know, but I have lots of free time during the day. I guess I should. Oh, wait, spina bifida. And the guy's right here, and he's uncomfortable to look at. So maybe I'll go with this guy's cause. And as soon as you focus on one thing, here comes Sarah McLachlan on the TV with the skinny, sad puppies and the abused in the arms of an angel. I don't know why animals always seem to trump any human cause. I just don't know how you pick. If I had any cause over the course of my career that I've bitched the most about, it's overpopulation. Like, what do you do? The only solution that I've ever come up with, which I think is great, but no one's gotten on board, incentive-based eugenics. Eugenics was a practice of sterilizing people. Hitler got a lot of the credit. Eugenics was the practice of forced sterilization of undesirables, which sounds bad. And the way they did it was bad, because they would, first of all, the force is wrong. You don't force people to do things they don't want to do. And B, who decides who's undesirable? They were doing it in this country at the turn of the 20th century, which is the 1900s for a lot of my fans. Early 1900s, to criminals, perverts, which is way too vague, the mentally ill, mentally retarded, homosexuals, which makes perfect sense. We don't want them breeding. But if you took away the force and you just made it incentive-based for people willing to sterilize themselves, offer up some white trash prizes. You know, NASCAR pit pass, meet your favorite driver. Year supply of Sunny Delight. Are you telling me I'm going crossbow hunting with Ted Nugent? Well, yeah. I'm going crossbow hunting with the Nuge. I ain't never won nothing in my life.
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3: You got to be careful. You got to have a J-O-B in the 80s. You got to have some money. Listen to the radio. That's what it's about. Listen to Madonna. I'm a material girl and a material world. Basically what it is, there's a song out now called Got to Have a J-O-B If You Want to Be With Me. And lyrics go, ain't nothing going on but the rent. Like if you went up and said, hey, babe, what's going on? The rent, huh? Do you have a job? Well, I want to get out of my face. Got to have some money. Says no romance without finance. And women love them songs. They be got to have a J-O-B. Janet Jackson got a hit record. What have you done for me lately? That's what they be thinking. What have you done for me lately? The record start off like that. I know he used to do this for you, but what has he done for you lately? Baby, I love you. What have you done for me lately? You're the only thing on my mind. What have you done for me lately? We make good love. What have you done for me lately? Got to have some money in the 80s. That's why I say, hey, I'm a target. If I ever get married, I have to go off to the woods of Africa and find me some crazy, naked zebra bitch that knows nothing about money. She got to be butt naked on a zebra with a big bone in her nose and a big plate lip and a big afro. An afro got a, like Angela Davis seeing and go, damn, that's what she got. And one of them picks with a fist in the back, and she gotta be butt naked because if she got some clothes she gonna pocket, she gonna have to put something in the pocket. So she gotta be butt naked on a zebra, and y'all think it's a joke, y'all gonna go, I'm gonna walk up to her and say, hey, how you doing? Money? And she go, I will, I say, Miss Murphy. And I'm bringing her home. Y'all think it's a joke? Y'all gonna go past a newsstand one day and see me on the cover of Jet with some woman with a big bone and a plate and a big afro, butt naked. And y'all gonna say, hey, Eddie must be visiting Africa. Say, Murphy marries Bush bitch. I'm gonna be like, what? Because I ain't getting caught. I refuse to get caught out there. And I'm bringing her home and lock her up in the house. You go off to Africa and get you a Bush woman, you can't let her mingle with American women because they'll change her. American women stick together. Last thing they want to see is you got some trained bush bitch in your house. They will catch her by herself in the kitchen and throw a monkey wrench in your whole program. soon as they get alone, they'll be like, I can't stand it. He'll be running behind him doing everything he tell you to do. Who he think he is? You ain't no God. You a human being. You ain't supposed to treat nobody. This house is too big for one person to be cleaned up. Why don't you leave? You always crying. Why don't you just leave it, nigga? Oh, you know something, girl. Do you know you can take half his money? Did you know you can take half his money? Did you know that? Did you know you entitled? He didn't tell you entitled to half? Oh, he only told you half the story then, girl. You can take half the money, the car, the house, the children, all the money he got. You can buy all the zebras and bones you want. Go back home and style, girl. You don't have to put up with this and get your hair done right. Cut that big afro so go back home to Africa and style. Who the hell he think he is? Let me tell you something else about Eddie Murphy. That mother ain't nothing but a butt. Oh, hi, Eddie. How you doing? Oh, I didn't know you was here. You scared me. Ooh, I don't know. I can't stay. I was just talking to Umfufu about a couple of things, huh? No, I got to go. You two, y'all two lovebirds talk. Eddie, talk to your woman. Talk to Umfufu. Y'all got a lot to talk about. Go on, Eddie, please. Talk to Umfufu. And leave me in the kitchen with some bush bitch with an attitude. Eddie, I want to talk to you. What's your problem, baby? I don't like the way you treat me, Eddie. You treat me like animal. You was butt-necking on zebra last month. I don't care, Eddie. I'm an American woman now. I want what's coming to me. Eddie, what have you done for me lately? Well, I want you to be happy. Well, what you want?
2: Half! Give me half, Eddie. Give me half, Mr. Man.
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5: Gotta have an enemy, though, because we're so miserable. We gotta keep blaming something, right? Let's blame some more stuff. Drugs, good. Rock and roll. Every few years, rock and roll becomes the big enemy, doesn't it? Remember they play certain rock albums backwards, their satanic messages? Let me tell you something. If you're sitting around your house playing your albums backwards, you are Satan. You needn't look any further. And don't go ruining my stereo to prove a point either. Come here, listen. Can you hear that? Listen. Hey, cut it out. That's brand new, man. What are you doing? No, shut up. Listen real close. Can you hear that? It's crystal clear. Satan is Lord. It's like he's in the room. Oh my God, you're Satan.
6: Satan, ruiner of stereos, destroyer of needles.
5: Because listen, I got an idea. It's time to make a bold admission, all right? Because for the last 10 years, we've seen the rise of conservatives and fundamentalists who try and tell us what to believe and what to think. I got a bold admission if you're one of those people. You ready for it? They say rock and roll is the devil's music. Well, let's say that we know for a fact rock and roll is the devil's music. And we know that it is, for sure, okay? At least he jams. If it's a choice between eternal hell and good tunes or eternal heaven and new kids on the block, I'm going to be surfing on the lake of fire, rocking out. But you know, if you play New Kids on the Block albums backwards, they sound better. Gives them that edge they're missing, you know?
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7: Then I make the big mistake sometimes and put on the news. And now let's go down to Texas where our reporters are attempting to make a tragedy victim cry on the air. Always, right? Bad enough, the guy is 80 years old and he's in the middle of the highway and his boxer shorts all confused. Got wiped out in the flood, you know. His house is floating away. Do they feel sorry for the guy? Do they help him? No. They're running after him like mice. Sir. Any comment? Any comment? Poor guy's crying. Just once, I wish the guy was drunk when they interviewed him, you know? And he didn't care. Totally confused, the news guy. You know, he's been slamming wild turkey since his house blew away. He could give it, you know? Any comment? Oh, I feel great. Really? Man, a thing like this gets you out of the house. I think the couch looks much better in a gas station. How about yourself? You know, with the bunk beds on either side of the highway, the kids aren't fighting as much. So you don't care? Not in the least. What are your plans? I'm going to Disneyland. Well, thank you for that bad news update, Bob. And now let's go to the sports. Football, baseball, basketball, and for some reason, golf. I don't know why they call that a sport. Not a sport. Sorry. I know I'm going to piss off a certain amount of fat guys in yellow pants. I know it takes a lot of focus and concentration to wear those clothes without laughing. But let's be honest. I like golf, but there's not enough chance of major injury. That's why I like football. What a great game. Yeah. Football. Great game. Not so much the players. The announcers are really cool. Big announcers up there in that booth with a big geeky headset on. Talking about nothing. Hey, look at that player, Bill. What a hit. Looks like his lungs squirted right out of his helmet. What's your analysis? That's gotta hurt, Bob. Thank you, Captain Obvious. Hey, who would you say is buried in Grant's tomb? I'm gonna go with Grant, Bob. No wonder you're getting the big money. Shut up. Why is he talking at all? You're watching this stuff on TV anyway, you know? This is all the announcer has to say. See that? So did I. Back to you, Jim. What do you got to say?
4: George Carlin.
8: I love words. I thank you for hearing my words. I want to tell you something about words that I think is important. I love, as I say, they're my work, they're my play, they're my passion. Words are all we have, really. We have thoughts, but thoughts are fluid, you know. And then we assign a word to a thought, and we're stuck with that word for that thought. So be careful with words. I like to think, yeah, the same words, you know, that hurt can heal. It's a matter of how you pick them. There are some people that aren't into all the words. There are some people that would have you not use certain words. Yeah, there are 400,000 words in the English language, and there are 7 of them you can't say on television. What a ratio that is. 399,993 to 7. They must really be bad. They'd have to be outrageous to be separated from a group that large. All of you over here, you 7. Bad words. That's what they told us they were, remember?
7: That's a bad word.
8: No bad words. Bad thoughts. Bad intentions. And words. You know the 7, don't you, that you can't say on television? Huh? Those are the heavy 7. Those are the ones that'll infect your soul, curve your spine, and keep the country from winning the war. Those are the 7 you can never say on television under any circumstances. You just cannot say them ever, ever, ever, not even clinically. You cannot weave them in on the panel with Doc and Ed and Johnny. I mean, it's just impossible. Forget those 7. They're out. But there are some two-way words, those double-meaning words. Remember the ones you giggled at in 6th grade? And the cock crowed 3 times.
0: Hey, the cock crowed 3 times. Hey, it's in the Bible.
8: There are some two-way words, like it's okay for Kurt Gowdy to say, Roberto Clemente has 2 balls on him. But he can't say, I think he hurt his balls on that play, Tony, don't you? He's holding them. He must have hurt them, by God. And the other two-way word that goes with that one is... It's okay if it happens to your finger. Yes, you can prick your finger, but don't finger your prick. No, no.
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9: I seem to stay in a lot of hotels that have the indoor swimming pool. You can always tell a hotel has an indoor pool because their lobby will smell like a bucket of bleach. Do you guys have an indoor pool, or did someone just clean up a murder scene? Because my eyes are bleeding, and... You ever been in the hotel pool and there's a couple in there making out? It's always charming in romantic comedies when a couple kisses in public. But when you're sharing the same water, it's icky. You're like, don't mind me. This isn't awkward. What room are you staying at? Of course, no one loves the hotel pool more than kids, you know? Whenever I see a little kid in the hotel pool, I just think, I am swimming in a toilet. It's the first time a kid can multitask. I can play and pee! This is amazing! What room are you staying at? I just love the characters you'll see in a hotel pool. Occasionally, it'll be like a sweet old lady, someone's great grandpa, 90 years old, paddling around. I haven't been in a pool since the 30s. Why do old ladies always swim like this? If my hair gets wet, I'll melt. Good thing I brought my shower cap. I made this suit out of curtains upstairs. What room am I staying in? Speaking of swimming pools, my brother has an above-ground swimming pool. As if you didn't think I was white trash already. You don't really swim in an above-ground pool. You just kind of wade around with a beer. It's just like a regular pool, but not relaxing or fun. I guess I'll head to the deep end slash middle. There is no graceful way to get in an above-ground pool. You always look like you're sneaking into a giant cup of tea. I hope the Mad Hatter's not in here. But I love those above ground pools. It always looks like the owner couldn't make the commitment. You know, I like to swim, but I also want to destroy the value of my house. I need something to go in between the abandoned car and the refrigerator without a door. What to do?
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7: And I'm insecure, very insecure about my body from the waist up, because I'm a little mushy. Like, if there was a sound associated with my upper torso, it would be, meh. Below the waist, I'm okay. Okay, I'm not saying huge, it's not huge. But it's nicer than you think. I mean, I've never had a girl look and go, whoa. But I've had a couple go, eh. And women don't get it. They're always like, you wouldn't want it to be any bigger. That would hurt. You wouldn't want that. But I would. I'd want that more than you want food or shelter. Just once, I want to take off my pants and have a girl go, no. Get out. And I made the mistake of asking questions about her sex life with her ex-boyfriend. I don't know. Some guys, yes, some guys, no. Couple, how long? Almost 2 years, all right. Did you ask questions about her ex or sexual history? See, never. I wish, I envy. A lot of guys are like that. They're like, nah, I don't want to know. They want to think they're taking the panties off. That's coming fresh out of the package. You want to blow on it. See those little styrofoam packing peanuts? It smells like new electronics. You're a smart man. I know, is there any guys that asked? I mean, some we just do sometimes. Did you really? Now, this is your girl? You ask questions? And? Mistake, yeah. Always. I know how you ask. We always ask. Guys try to act like we're being casual about it. We always try to go, so, did you and your ex have good sex? I mean, I don't care. And you know we're lying because our head, arm, and torso are all moving at the same time? Lie to us. Lie to us. Don't think that we are as mature as you are and we can handle that. No, we can't. Just lie. Sex with my ex. Oh, it was no good. It was terrible. Terrible. Because that really is what we need to know, that really nothing can diffuse an argument like the words, your giant. See, a lot of women, you get stalked and you have these scumbag ex-boyfriends that won't let you go. Stop being honest with them. Tap a guy's ego. Tell him you're leaving him because it's just too big. He'll never show up angrily at your job again. Tell the guy, look, I love you, but that is wrecking my life. Well, God bless you for trying, little lady. Did you get really specific with the questions? Yeah, me too. Check ethnicity first. Like if she says black or Italian, go, I'm kidding, I don't want to know. Korean, Filipino, do tell.
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1: 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Funny lives here.
27: My friends are all so healthy. They are. They just, you know, always starts with what they have to drink, too. Like, I went to lunch with my friend. You know, I always order a Coke. He's like, oh, I have water with lemon. All right, wait. What are you, better than me all of a sudden? And what's the lemon for? The lemon doesn't make it fun. It just means you got water with seeds in it. All right, that's all it means. Can we just have Coke and Pepsi in the same building? Really? I mean, is it that big a deal? Every time I go to a restaurant, what would you like to drink? Can I have a Coke? Is Pepsi okay? Is Canadian money okay? Because no, Pepsi sucks, all right? It's not okay. It's never okay. Everybody was happy with Coke, all right? Stop having stuff nobody likes, you know? And stop, it's just like orange popsicles. Why do they still have orange? Nobody likes them. That's what happens. Eat the grape and the cherry first, and all you get left is orange. Yeah. And your mom won't buy new popsicles. Why didn't you finish the last box? Oh, because all we got is punk-ass orange for some reason. That's why I didn't finish the last box, because orange sucks. Well, I'm not buying new popsicles. Well, there goes my whole summer then, doesn't it? I don't see you reaching for the orange either, do I, Mom? That's why your lips are purple, all right? You don't think I watch? Yeah, I don't care. I'm moving out. I don't give a... I know I'm 30. I don't... Oh, and by the way, shh, look at that. Yeah, I'll pepper spray my mom, too. I don't care.
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29: Sex change when you get married. I think sex gets better longer married. I really do. Anybody here laughed with your partner during sex? You bet you have, man. One night we had a little interlude and our bodies got sweaty right there in our stomachs. And made one of those little... You know that noise you used to make with your armpit that... I laughed my butt off. But if I'd have been single, I'd have been mortified as hell, man. Because you know that other person thinks, did he just fart? Please get off me. And you can talk to each other during sex. You can tell each other what you like, what you don't like. And that's very cool. With that little interlude, it was hot. I mean, just hot, hot, hot, hot, hot. Cat wouldn't even come in the room. My wife's arching her back and moaning. I'm like, yes, ma'am. You are welcome. I'm really turning you on, huh? She goes, no, you're on my hair. Get off. Boy, you never see that one in the movies, do you, ladies? That's why I hate love scenes in movies. They don't portray it as being real. If they're going to make love in the movies, they are necking about a second, aren't they? Their hair don't ever move. They got the perfect music that lasts a whole duration. Well, you know what? I could be great if I had an orchestra follow me all around the house. It's like, come on, fellas, we're heading to the shed. It's not like us real people when you're having sex and your hair's matted to your head, your mascara's smeared back to your ear. Hell, you still got your underwear hanging on one ankle, don't you? Just that hot monkey love, baby. My favorite love scene in the movie is what I call the angry passionate scene. If you saw the movie Sea of Love, you saw Angry Passion. Yeah. Ooh, when that fella grabbed that woman's panties and just like ripped them off her. Well, that don't happen. I've tried it. The only way they'll rip if there's a hole already in them. If there's no hole, all you're doing is just jerking on their underwear. And the women are like, what are you doing? Being sexy. Well, thanks for the wedgie, Romeo. You want to call 911 now? You pop my hip out of joint. Or like when they're rolling around in bed, sheets are flying, pillows flying, they're off the bed, boom, hit the floor. Don't even miss a beat. Well, I am sorry. But if you roll off the bed onto your partner, what do you hear? Get off me. I swear to God, you broke my back. And we're just like, sorry. Can you go some more?
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0: Robin Williams.
2: Sorry, I'm a little late. I asked somebody where Peachtree was, and oh, God. I got Peachtree Road, Peachtree Lane, Peaches and Cream, Peachy King, Peach Schnapps Lane. Man, you're like a damn compass near North. You don't know where to go. Just keep going until you get to the pit. I guess there's smoke in the air. They must be working up in Noble today. Yeah, baby. I know. If you feel ill up there, try and just cross the state line. I said I wanted my mama cremated, not smoke cured. You don't leave her there till winter. Just add water and she's back. What were they giving as ashes? Well, we used to substitute concrete. I knew it was bad when we threw grandma in the lake and she set up. Well, obviously, you've rebuilt since Sherman. Things are looking good. CNN, the home of Ted. I guess Ted and Jane are, they gone now, is it? Oh, I guess she found God and Ted found out it wasn't him.
1: All comedy, all the time. I Heart Comedy.
3: I was a bit of a dark kid. My parents were worried about me, so they sent me something to take my for your dad. My parents sent me on an 18-week Dale Carnegie sales training and management course. Because what do a 16-year-old and a bunch of salesmen have in common? Turns out we both like to party. And I made some older male friends. And I did learn a lot. I learned the four C's: don't criticize, condemn, or complain. Get the person saying yes, yes, yes. And the sweetest sound a person hears is the sound of their own name. Hey, what's your name? My name? Right back at you, your name. And I used that information on my primary customer base, Marilyn and Joel Bamford, my parents. Mom, Dad, may I call you Mom, Dad? Fantastic. Listen, you guys have been doing an amazing job of raising me. Really, just want to get on the same page. Hope you're happy with what I've been putting out there. Great. Okay. Question number one, do you want to be a success? Yes, of course you want to be a success. Everybody wants a piece of the pie, am I right? Question number two, in order for you to be a success, wouldn't I, as your daughter, have to be a success? Yes. And what are the odds of that happening, huh? Yeah. Question number three. If I told you for the price of a Greyhound bus ticket, I'd be out of your hair for the rest of your lives. You'd give me that $133, wouldn't you? And that's for me becoming a roadie for REO Speedwagon Cousin! They didn't go for it, but,
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0: This is funny, though. Somebody in my neighborhood a couple weeks ago posted a sign on a telephone pole for a lost falcon. Like the bird. They're like, we lost our falcon, help us. I'm like, I can't. I'm not the Beastmaster. I can't summon wildlife from the sky. It's like, if you lose your dog and you post a sign, like, yeah, there's a chance you get your dog back. But if you lose your falcon, it's gone, dude. Forever. Because it can fly and it hates you. It's not going to be hanging out in the woods one day like, I really miss that hood. Nobody puts a hood on me out here that makes me think I'm asleep. It sucks. It's like, these people are never going to get their falcon back. I was like, well, maybe they'll get their falcon back. Because they're very smart. When they made the poster, they put a picture of the falcon on the poster. Yeah, which is very helpful if you're the one looking for it, right? Because that way you don't show up at their doorstep with the wrong falcon. I think we've all been there before. It's incredibly embarrassing. For all three parties involved, really. Falcon's just like, oh, this is not my house. I don't know why the falcon's Jewish in this joke, but it's a Yiddish falcon. And then underneath the picture, they put the falcon's name. Balthazar. And there was a $300 reward for him, too. I guess they're really expensive. So I'm like, whatever. I got nothing better to do this afternoon.
4: I fell asleep this morning. I had a dream I was eating a giant marshmallow. But then I woke up and realized I had actually just crashed my car into a daycare. I'm glad you could all relate to that. One of my best friends is blind, totally blind. Hasn't been able to see anything for his entire life. But he can hear a hummingbird from 50 yards away. I mean, talk about worthless. Before we started dating, my girlfriend was involved in an abusive relationship, and she hated to talk about it. In fact, for the first year we were together, I thought she just really hated high fives. I'm starting to suspect that my new brother-in-law has been beating my sister lately. Like, I haven't seen any bruises or anything. I don't have any proof. But I went over there for dinner last weekend, and her cooking has gotten much better. So you tell me. And I know, like, I understand it's not funny, it's not cool to joke about domestic violence. I get it. But could you guys imagine how amazing domestic violence would be if everyone knew karate?
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5: Wouldn't that be cool if that car just said what you thought? Like, happy anniversary, can't believe you feed it. Yeah, I lost a bet. You have to have a sense of humor about life, you do, man. I had a buddy who lost a testicle in a mountain biking accident.
6: Yeah.
5: It was tragic, sir. He's laughing. Actually, it was tragic at the time. Now it is kind of funny. Well, that's the point. He's got a great sense of humor because we tease him all the time. We call him Uniball. We laugh. I'm always picking. I'm like, man, you got to do this. Seriously. Get a tattoo of a squirrel going up one leg and going down their leg with a nut in his mouth. Yeah. Great. You should do it, man. Come on, man. I mean, you're crazy. You're one nutty guy. You can do it, man. I'll tell you what. We'll hang out New Year's. We'll watch the ball drop. We'll have a good time. Where are you going? Give me a beer. He's got kids, you know.
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5: Yeah, one kid.
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0: I have no idea what to eat, and I have a friend who swears by food combinations. You heard of this nonsense? She's nuts. She's like, you know what? You should eat food combinations, and that way you can eat whatever you want. It's just the combinations of how you put the food together. You can eat whatever you want. And then her examples are like you wouldn't want to eat like steak and potatoes together. But you could have like a lemon rind and raisin skins, not the whole raisin. Take the skins and steam them. You can eat whatever you want. You can eat whatever you want. I was in a store, I saw that peanut butter and jelly in the same jar stuff. What in the hell is that? Is there a point to that? I mean, I'm lazy, but, you know. I want to meet the guy that needs that, you know? Some guy going, you know, I could go for a sandwich, but I'm not going to open two jars. I can't be opening and closing all kinds of jars. Cleaning. Who knows how many knives? If you're that lazy, why not put croutons in there? Get the whole sandwich on one spoon. Scrumptious. I will have a second. Delectable, as was the first. If you don't want to clean a spoon, you put it on a squeeze bottle. Lunch and no cleanup. Can life get better? I submit that it cannot.
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9: I got nothing against the strippers, but the strip clubs are very addictive. Not to me, but to other people. They are addictive. Every guy in here got a friend that's addicted to strip clubs. Addicted like heroin, okay? Addicted. You know those guys that cannot function in a normal club. You take them to a normal club, they ask one girl to dance. Excuse me, would you like to dance? No, maybe a little bit later. Yo, man, let's go to the bar, man. We all got those friends that's addicted to strip clubs. You know those guys that go to the strip club in the daytime? If you had a strip club and the sun is out, you got some problems. You know those guys that eat at the strip club? Eat at the buffet. How could you eat at a nasty-ass strip club? What? Are you that hungry? Rwandan refugees won't eat that. At a damn strip club, tater tots don't mix. But I got nothing against the strippers. What I got a problem with is the stripper myth. You know the stripper myth. This is stripper myth. That's being perpetuated throughout society. The stripper myth is, I'm stripping to pay my tuition. No, you're not. There's no strippers in college. There's no clear heels in biology. Man, I didn't know they had a college that only took $1 bills. And if they got so many strippers in college, how come I never got a smart lap dance? I never got a girl to sit on my lap and say, if I was you, I would diversify my portfolio. You know, ever since the end of the Cold War, I find NATO obsolete.
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8: Russell Peters.
0: What's your name, my Chinese friend? Sorry? Wang? Wang. Oh, Wayne. Oh, sorry, my bad, you know. I went with the stereotype on that one, you know, Wang. Wayne. Like as in John Wayne. As in... That's what I thought when I looked at you. I was like, that guy looks like a Wayne. Do you have a Chinese name too, Wayne? Go for it, buddy. What is it? Somewhat?
26: My name is Shopping District. Chinese name is Shopping.
0: What is it?
26: Chang Wing Man. Chang Wing Man.
0: So I wasn't... far off when I said Wing, was I?
26: Chung Wing Man. What does it mean? Man who likes to eat chicken wings.
0: Well, I'm glad you're here, Chung Wing Man.
26: Chung Wing Man, does whatever a Chung Wing can. Lay ho, ho, ho. Okay, I'm going. Okay.
0: So what I'm trying to say is, with the Spanish language... I have ADD. I got distracted really easy. But what I'm saying about the Spanish, can I get back to that there, Chung Wing Man? The Spanish that the South American people speak, what I'm really trying to say is I just like the way it sounds. Because the words are clear to me. And the reason I say this is because last year I went to Spain. And if you've ever gone to Spain and you heard the real Spanish being spoken, you know that it sounds gay. Tell me I'm lying. They speak Spanish with a lisp over there. I didn't know. I got off the plane. The guy's like, hola, señor, ¿cómo estás? I'm like, seriously, dude? That was a long flight. I'm sure you're a great human being. But I'm not prepared for this right now. I'm going to talk to this guy. Excuse me.
27: Fee? First time in Barcelona?
0: It freaks me out that they all speak Spanish with a lisp over there, and then you go to places like South America and they don't speak Spanish with a lisp at all. And you think they would because the Spanish went to them and made them learn their language. But even they realized how fruity it sounded.
27: Repeat after me. ¿Cómo estás? ¿Cómo estás?
0: Oh, no. Oye.
27: ¿Cómo estás? ¿Cómo estás? Why won't you sound like me? Because you sound gay.
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28: Mad TV, yeah, people recognize me. Yeah, people recognize me.
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2: Basket He-Man Heroes, right? Heroes, what the... Hey, dude, Grey's Anatomy. That's a chick, what? Hey, dude, Virginia Tech. That guy killed himself?
26: I don't feel well, man. I had Thai food the other day.
2: Hey, Thai food! When did fire become a flavor? Demons eat Thai food and go... What do Thai people...

0: We only do it because that's the gateway to the beep, beep, boop, pop, pop. This is every guy's face when they're cuddling. The girls are thinking, I feel safe. I'm thinking, I can't feel my arm. Her hair's in my mouth. I don't want to move, so I want her to fall asleep so I don't play video games. Sleep. Women will not let you sleep. They'll wake you up for no reason. I was with my girlfriend. It's 4 a.m. I'm asleep. She's like, Bobby. I'm like, what? She goes, I love you. That's what you woke me up for? You mean I'm not on fire? There's no Al-Qaeda in the bathroom? The next night, I got her back. She fell asleep. I'm like, sweetie. Sweetie. She's like, what? I go, I love you. She goes, I love you too. I'm like, what the hell? And I had to call for 3 hours. I was like, oh my God, it backfired. Sleep. I want to watch porn.
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3: There is a phenomenon, another phenomenon that's happening in L.A., and I imagine it's happened around the country, but in L.A., it happened a little bit this summer, but now it's even more. It's amping up, which means that for some reason people think it's working. These kids, apathetic kids on street corners flipping signs.
4: Pointing. To try and get you to buy like a car or a house.
3: Or a house or, you know, like some small purchase that you would be into.
4: Yeah, like a car or a house.
3: The point is that, like, there are more of them on the streets now than there were, like, a year ago, so it's got to be working, but we were thinking there had to have been dissenters.
4: There had to be people who think this wasn't a good idea.
3: At the beginning, when the first idea came out, guys, I've got the idea that's going to blow the roof off L.A. real estate.
4: Great, I love your idea.
3: Thank
4: Super.
3: You.
4: Good.
3: Remember how we used to just put a sign on the street corner to tell you where the open house was going to be?
4: That was a great idea.
3: It was.
4: I loved it.
3: We're going to change that. We're going to just round up a bunch of kids.
4: And then we're going to give them arrows. And
3: arrows.
4: Then have them point those directly at the houses.
3: Okay.
4: So if they're pointing the arrows,
3: they're still going to be available to tell drivers where they need to go.
4: All of them are on iPods.
3: They're all on iPods. Okay.
4: They can hear you.
3: They're on iPods.
4: They can't hear you.
3: You know what? I am not loving this idea. And I feel like I want you out of my office right now.
4: Wait.
3: Did I mention that there's one kid who can flip the sign from his foot over his head and then catch it?
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5: Well, I went over to May Company over on Crenshaw and they had a sale on nylon stockings, you know, and I was getting my old lady a few pair. I was passing by. And the women were grabbing and screaming and pushing and knocking, getting to this counter, taking these stockings off at this small price. And I tried to get close so I could get me some for my old lady, but I couldn't get near there. So I just bent my head down and rushed in like Big Daddy Lipscomb. And one lady said, why don't you act like a gentleman? I said, hell, I've been standing back there 15 minutes acting like a gentleman. I'm acting like a lady now. And you know, the store was going out of business over on Central. Just show you what kind of means people can use, you know, when they get ready to split. They really don't care about nothing. This store was going out of business, and they had a sign on there saying, nothing sold on credit, and damn little been sold for cash. And the guy was calling on the phone over in the Watkins, and he put his dime in and kept dialing. He couldn't get nobody. And finally, the operator came to. He said, operator, what's the matter with you? You crazy? She said, I'm sorry, sir. We do not have that information. And the guy came from down south. You know, when they had the big uprising down home, a lot of people moved out here to California, like for an escape. And this guy had never seen pajamas. He met a nice girl just before Christmas. She bought him some pajamas for Christmas. And he said, what's these? She said, you wear these at night. He said, well, I won't be able to use them because I don't go nowhere at night but to bed.
6: Got into the Illuminati this year. Kind of a big deal. I mean, it's an organization that we don't even know if it's real or not. And I got into it, folks. Submitted a tape 8 years in a row. They finally watched it. Got him. Pros and cons? Yes, everything has pros and cons. Pros, this jacket. Everybody got one of these? Space jacket. It's been in space. That's the thing about it. You can always spot an Illuminatist. All their clothes are from space. Don't tell anyone I

0: told you. Cons, can't do my 9/11 stuff anymore, you know. I know too much, you know what I mean? You guys aren't even gonna get it, so. I feel like some people are like, I hope he doesn't have a 9/11 thing. You better, why not? What if it's funny? What if one day I get to do it on television and a terrorist sees it? Just watching it. Are you watching this? Damien! Cancel this month, whatever we had. Cancel it. Two quick things about me. One, I will often pray for Stephen King and I will entertain no questions as to why. Two, I'll sometimes think about Chris Angel, that whole magic world, you know? Remember that when that started? You saw David Blaine on TV. You were like, what? What is this? Is it real? Is it real? Then Chris Angel came along. You're like, what is this? The And One tour for magic? That's a thing? And One is doing magic now? Magic in the streets! I think, what is the next Chris Angel trick, you know? What's left to prove? And I imagine him just in Manhattan, every news station from every country in the world is there to watch. What is the next Chris Angel trick? What is it? He reaches for a curtain that you didn't even see, pulls it down, and the two towers are still there. Guys, I'm talking about 9/11 not happening. You're depressed by it not. I like how it ended. Leave it. Change nothing. I'm talking about people living, coming out of the woodwork. I thought you were dead. No, I was in on it. I was in on the Chris Angel magic trick. I was living in the Chris Angel warehouse 12 years, feeding his cheeseburgers and magic. I almost choked. Have you seen some of that stuff up close?
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3: Joan Rivers.
4: My best friend is Cher. My goddaughter, Chazzy. Chastity. Well, I don't know if she's a lesbian anymore. I don't know. I don't know anymore, Chaz. I don't know if she's a man, she's a woman. I don't know. And I was there when Cher got the call for the sex change. I mean, you talk about, hold on, Mom! Who is this? It's your little girl. I need $25,000 for a penis. Cher's face did not move. Wrestling. It was just... She wrote out the check. Right there on that, no asking questions, wrote out the check. And I'm thinking, this is crazy. She worked so hard for her money. $25,000. Do you know how many farewell tours she's going to have to do? Hey, farewell, farewell, farewell, farewell. That's all she does now. She says goodbye to her. Farewell, farewell. My farewell tour, farewell. Cher, you need a new garage. Okay, I'll do another tour. Okay. Farewell again, farewell again, farewell again. $25,000 for a penis, and I'm thinking, this is insane, insane. Chaz was ugly as a woman. She's gonna be ugly as a man. Oh, she was ugly as a farm animal. Come on, I mean, come on. Come on, $25,000, let her take the money and get a face job. I don't care.
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6: I moved recently, and I moved my cable and internet and phone service, and you know, and I made a plan with them where they'd come sometime between summer solstice and winter solstice, and I would wait. And then at like 5 o'clock at the end of the time they were supposed to come, I called them and I was like, "Hey, where are you guys?" And they're like, "Oh yeah, we entered the information wrong, so we're coming in 2 weeks." And I was like, "That's terrible news." And they're like, "Yeah, we're a terrible company." I was like, is there any way to change it? They're like, no, we messed up and we're not coming. I was like, okay. So 2 weeks later, I'm calling them every few hours. I'm like, where are you guys? And they're like, oh, we're coming. We promise. We would do this twice. And I'm like, I don't know. And like, and I keep calling or whatever. And they're like, no, we're on the way. And then I call and they're like, ooh, the technician tried calling your cell and went to voicemail. So we're coming in 2 weeks again. I was like, I don't like you at all. You're a terrible company. You don't even function by the rules of capitalism. You don't see money as a reward. I don't know how to work with you. I was like, I'm so annoyed. And I was like, what can I do? And so what I realized was that I could write an angry letter, but instead of mailing it to them, I would just buy full page ads in New York newspapers. So that's what I did. This is the New York Press. This is the full page ad that I took out with my letter to Time Warner Cable. Let me just say, I highly recommend doing this. Dear Time Warner Cable, on April 23rd, I moved and had an appointment with Time Warner Cable to come and install cable, internet, and phone service, and no one showed up. When I called, I was told my appointment was entered wrong and moved to May 4th without anyone calling me. No big deal. Why would a company check with someone to see if they are home on a Wednesday afternoon? It'd be a waste of money and resources to call and talk to him. Did Stalin ever call people before he arrested them and sent them to die in Siberian work camps? No! Why should Time Warner Cable have a policy that is any different from Stalin's? Did you know that on Yelp, Time Warner Cable has 1.5 stars? That's less stars than Jeffrey Dahmer. To give you an idea of how much I dislike your company, I have come up with plagues I hope God smites your board of directors with. I know he'll only do this if you enslave the Jews, but considering you might have a monopoly in New York City, you sort of already have.
5: Love comedy? You've come to the right place. This is iHeart Comedy.
2: Doug Benson.
3: So who saw that movie I did, Super High Me? Did you guys see that? It's like Super Size Me, but with pot instead of McDonald's. And I proved through documentary filmmaking that marijuana is not as bad for you as McDonald's. Yeah, it's a fact now. It's a true statement of fact. Unless you live near a McDonald's, then all bets are off. Like, if you smoke weed and you live across the street from a McDonald's, you're gonna die. It'll take like 10 or 15 years, but you're gonna make it happen. Morgan Spurlock's new movie, the movie he made for this particular calendar year, is called The Greatest Movie Ever Sold, and it's about how he uses product placement in a movie to raise the money for a movie about putting product placement in a movie. Yeah, it's very, very clever. I'm not so clever. I just rip off other people's ideas. And why not stick with him, is what I say to myself. So my next movie is going to be a road tour movie where I do a tour where the tour itself, each show I do, helps put money into the budget to finish the movie about the tour. And it's going to be called The Greatest Movie Ever Rolled. Somebody suggested The Greatest Doobie Ever Rolled, and I was like, but then that doesn't make sense. Because there's no way I'm going to roll The Greatest Doobie Ever Rolled, but I am going to make The Greatest Movie Ever Rolled. It all doesn't make sense. But I came up with a great idea for Morgan Spurlock for his next movie. He should, because he likes to do things like what would happen if kind of things. So he should eat part of a cookie and drink some milk for every household on the planet over the course of one night to see what would really happen to Santa Claus. Because I don't think Santa could do it. I think he would get... He's spitting out some of those cookies and pouring the milk into a plant. There's no way he would be so... He'd just be passed out in the back of the sleigh, and the reindeer would be like, what do we do now? Reindeer can't go down chimneys. And he could call it Santa Size Me.
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2: So I live here. I live here in Chicago. I didn't always live here. I was actually born and raised in beautiful Detroit, Michigan. Which is a nice area. It's a nice area if you like losing your job and getting carjacked. I used to live in like a really dangerous area of Detroit, like a really seedy, dangerous area in Detroit. But now we live in the gayest neighborhood in Chicago. Boys Town, yeah, that's where I live. And I had no idea. My girlfriend moved out here a month before I did. She was like, Mike, I found the perfect place. It's in Boys Town. And I'm like, what is Boys Town? She goes, it's the number one gay male hotspot outside of San Francisco. You're gonna love it. And I'm like, what? And then I moved here and I didn't realize how gay it was until I was at the laundromat one day and I put 3/4 in the dryer and I pushed that lever in and it played an Elton John song. But I feel bad for gay males in America though, I do. Everybody in my neighborhood's gay, but they're all like really friendly and helpful and nice. Like when I first moved here, I didn't know my way around the city, but there was always somebody I could ask for directions. Like there was always a cop or a construction worker or an Indian. You never hear about gays in the military anymore, do you? Remember when that was a big deal? There were only gays in the military. It's like, why? Everybody should be able to fight for their freedoms. Don't you agree? Like everybody should be able to, right? But now they don't care. They don't. Like, you could literally wheel 2 gay guys into a recruiter's office, and they'd be like, well, you boys look limber. Go ahead and sign here. We're leaving in the morning. Be here tomorrow and take off those scarves. You look ridiculous.
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8: You ever watch that March of the Penguins movie? That movie was a turd until those little penguins got eaten. That is some majestic, beautiful, magnificent. It's amazing. There's these animals called leopard seals that I didn't even know about until I saw that movie. That movie's a total throwaway. That's a movie that you go because your girlfriend wants to go. You know, like, come on, let's go to the penguin movie. You're like, okay, all right, that sounds cool, you know. No guy would be psyched to see the penguin movie. If there was only guys on the planet, that movie would have made $3. No guys are waiting in line overnight. Dude, the penguin movie's in the morning. I got my sleeping bag. Yo, I'm wearing a tux. I'm dressed like a penguin. This movie's going to rock. No, you go to the penguin movie because your girlfriend wants you to go to the penguin movie. The only good thing about it is they get eaten. They get eaten by these crazy monsters. These leopard seals, they got these big giant eyeballs and huge teeth, and all they do is eat penguins. They're just swimming around real fast. Ah! And then when it happens, I didn't expect it. I thought the movie was going to suck, you know? And so once it starts getting good, I go, oh, get him! And people start yelling at me. And my daughter's crying. I'm like, whoa, I didn't make this movie. You're telling me who I can root for? This is beautiful. You don't recognize this beauty? Let me tell you, nature has a plan. Nature's pretty clever. If nature drops you off in the frozen waters of the Antarctic Ocean and surrounds you with scary monsters, and all it gives you to defend yourself are some little flippers, they're trying to let you know something. You're a food source. All right, there's no penguins fixing holes in the ozone layer and deflecting meteors. They're just waddling around on ice. That's what they're doing. Waiting to get jacked. They can't even fly. They have to go in the water and get eaten. They can't even walk good on land. They took that away from them. They're just there to get jacked. Ah! There's no beauty in that? Come on, you're missing it. It's beautiful. I'll tell you what's beautiful. Is penguins are monogamous. Yeah, my girlfriend actually said that to me. Penguins are monogamous. Like, why is that even impressive? They look exactly the same. It's not like there's a Rosie O'Donnell penguin next to the Jenna Jameson penguin, all right? They're penguins. So why would you cheat, ever? And second of all, how do they even know they're monogamous? I mean, they look exactly the same. Those researchers have to sleep eventually. I think when they go to bed, the penguins just get together in a circle and start spinning around. Who's you? Am I me? Are you me? Who am I? Forget. We're all one.
9: Not long ago, I was in a novelty store because I am a fan of hilarity. And I noticed they're still making the gag peanut brittle. You know, it's like, looks like a can of peanut brittle. And then you open it up, and then snakes fly out. Ah! What a great prank. I think the best time to get someone with this gag was the 1800s. You know, like, before entertainment was invented. When people just sat around and stared at an open fire. What I noticed was they have updated the packaging on the can to make it look more modern, because that was the problem. But some enterprising head of a novelty company called his top man in. Gentlemen, this is unacceptable. No one would be fooled by this outdated looking can of peanut brittle. I want 5 modern fonts on my desk by 5 o'clock. 5 by 5. Yes, I know it's a Saturday. But they did it. Because now, if you were to come up to me and say, hey, Paul, would you care for some canned peanut brittle? I would, of course, say, oh, canned peanut brittle, the most common snack in all the world. I'd love some. I think I like it so much because I'm just so used to eating it. You know, just peanut brittle out of the can. I mean, you should see my home. You can barely open the door because all the empty peanut brittle cans lying all over the place. Here's my routine. Every week, when I go to the market, I head straight to the brittle aisle, look to see they have peanut. Do they have a case in cans? They do. Perfect. Load up my car, and then I just start popping those cans open and eating the brittle inside. Love canned peanut brittle. Love it. I love it because you can get it anywhere. You just see it all over the place. You can buy it at the gas station. You can buy it at a greeting card shop. You can buy it by the side of the highway. There's just peanut brittle in cans all over the place. So yes, when you say to me, Paul, would you like some canned peanut brittle? I have no reason to be suspicious. Whoa, why did I just say that? I owe you an apology. Here you are, nice enough to offer me some canned peanut brittle, a snack we've established is very common. And I bring suspicion into it? Shame on me. So, if your offer still stands, yes, I would love to enjoy some canned peanut brittle, a snack so common it might as well be water for how much you find it laying around on God's green earth. No, no, no. I will open up the can. You have done enough.
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25: George Wallace.
26: Some doctors need, any doctors in here? How you doctors doing? Need your ass kicked. How come we have a 10 o'clock appointment to see you doctors? We don't get to see the 11 o'clock, 11:15, 11:30, 11:45. And they walk out and be patient. Be patient. That's how they came up with the name. You be patient, MD, me doctor. Doctors need your ass kicked, come out. What's the problem? The problem, I've been waiting on your ass for an hour and a half. But what's wrong? Hell, if I knew what was wrong, I'd write my own prescription and go down to the drugstore. Like Governor Bush's daughter did. Yeah, I said it. I don't understand this world. So many things I don't understand. Like, how come when dogs bark at night, they ever get that last bark in? You ever hear dogs barking at night? Y'all keep laughing, I'll keep barking. Things I don't understand. How come you never see bank robbers' pictures at the bank? You never see bank robbers' pictures at the bank. They're all down at the
27: post office.
26: Why? They're not robbing the post office. Because they know people at the post office shoot back. Things I don't understand. How come they got 18 handicapped parking spaces at the Home Depot? Yeah, I said it. Yeah, I said it. I talk about everybody. My best friend in Los Angeles, he's in a wheelchair. He's been pleading with me for years. Please write a joke about us. We want to be talked about too. You talk about everybody else. Don't feel sorry for us. We can take a joke. We want to be included too. I told him, okay. I did. Then I told him, I'm pissed off at the government for spending $100,000 per bus to have a wider door and an elevator to lift their ass up on the bus. How about a rope? Give them a rope. Hook their ass up to the back of the bus. When they get where they're going, just let go.
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28: An article on the flight here that food chain Subway is getting a lot of hate mail from parent groups. And the reason they're getting all this hate mail is because they gave Olympic gold medalist Michael Phelps a new endorsement deal. And these parent groups are mad and say he shouldn't get a new endorsement deal because he got caught smoking pot at a college party after the 2008 Olympics. So therefore, he's not a good enough role model to be a spokesman for a company as big as Subway. And let's look at Michael Phelps after the 2008 Olympics. He was 23 years old. He just won 8 Olympic gold medals and got $30 million in endorsements. What did he decide to do with his money, power, and fame? He smoked some pot at a college party. Oh, no. As far as I'm concerned, that makes him the poster child of the Subway Summertime Good Behavior Program. Because let me tell you something about a 23-year-old Brandon Vestal. If he would have had 8 Olympic gold medals and $30 million in the bank, I'd give those parent groups something to be ashamed about. And it would not be marijuana. I tell you that much right now. I'd know my new status. I'd step it up a notch. Like me personally, I've never had the urge to do cocaine in my life. But if I was 23 years old and already had 8 Olympic gold medals and $30 million in the bank, I would have a swimming pool filled with cocaine. To the top, and I invite all my friends. I was like, hey guys, you look kind of bored. Feel free to take off your shoes and socks and dip your feet into my cocaine. We play games and we're like, Marco, cocaine. My friends are like, man, Brandon, you sure know how to party. I'm like, guys, we're not even close to done yet. Grab a fistful of cocaine out of the pool and follow me downstairs in the basement. We're going to pistol whip some endangered monkeys. If you hit them with those pistols, throw that cocaine in their face. You unathletic poor people don't know this, but wounded monkeys love cocaine. Thanks for coming with me on that, too. I do that joke all over the country, and when I get to that monkey part, I lose half the audience every time. So if you were, I had no idea that people got offended by monkey violence jokes. I had no idea that was an issue, but it is. So if you're offended by that joke, which obviously some of you are, relax. I'm nowhere close to having $30 million. But if you ever see online or on the news that Brandon Vestal signed a contract for $30 million, I suggest you get online and start a Save the Monkeys Foundation that day. Because the Brandon Vestal Destroys Monkeys tour begins as soon as the bus gets painted.
5: 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I Heart Comedy.
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2: It's not as universal. There are some things that work in comedy because they're universal, because they're things we all definitely know about, man. But we don't always talk about. It's not as way down the list of priorities, man, if you ever hear it. Invariably, if you find yourself talking about snot to a friend, there are some other topics you've missed. So somebody's got to tell you what you already know that's fun to think about. First of all, snot is the original rubber cement, right? Thumb and forefinger, heavy friction, try to toss one away. They won't go. You gotta wait. You gotta put it in your other hand and dirty up your fingers. And they go, woo! And they never make a noise. When a little snot lands, just goes, just like that. No one ever knows. Snot landed nearby house today. I threw it out a car. Did you ever pick your nose and have a guy walk around the corner? Hi, Bill, how are you? Shake your hand. My right arm is paralyzed, nigga. Oh. Well, that's okay. Why don't you put that thing back in your nose and come in my office? Put it behind your ear and get in there. Actually, you can put them back in your nose. A lot of people, when they are stuck for a place to put one, they don't think they can put it back. They're viable for 4 hours after picking. After that, it's a struggle, but... Put it on in there, but don't jar it loose. They come out there. You gotta sit still the first hour or so.
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3: Guys, we're not good at marriage. I mean, that's just, it's that easy. Like, we're not prepared for marriage like women are. Y'all are very prepared. Your whole life, every toy y'all played with was built for marriage. Everything's preparing you. Like, when you're a baby, they give you a baby doll. So they give you a baby when you're a baby. You don't even know you're alive yet. And they're just like, look, I'd probably start figuring this out. This is where it's going. And then they give you Barbie and Ken. They are in a relationship. They live in a house together. And that's where you learn how to make drama. You get, like, get pretty good at that. Then you actually would play house. You would like fake vacuum with your friends. That was like awesome times. Like now, like when I see my wife vacuum, I'm like, man, she's living her childhood dream. Like she has made it, you know? She's made it. As a guy, we don't have any. Like we play fort. You gotta keep everybody out of where you are. The only toys we had were Transformers and Ninja Turtles. Those are not even real things. None of them had wives. They weren't married. I never played with like my Ninja Turtles, and I had them going to fight Shredder, and then Michelangelo was like, hey man, can y'all give me like 2 seconds? My wife just showed up. I don't know, dude. She looks furious about something. Like, and then she's like, what are y'all doing over there? Why is that April skank still hanging out? And you're like, I don't know, man. Just don't read into this. Like, She got mad at me because on her last birthday, I bought her an oven for her birthday. So, look, first of all, it's a pretty nice oven. And there was also thought and there was heart behind it because, like, I remember just like the vacuum, her other favorite toy as a kid was the Easy Bake Oven. Yeah, so to go with her big girl vacuum, I got her a grown-up adult oven. You know, like, that's not impressive. Like, if she came home and bought me a truck and it turned into a live robot, I would lose my mind.
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6: Someone want to tell me what happened to Marvel Comics? It sucks, man. Like, no smoke, no more smoking. Sure, we can have a midget psychopath carving up people with metal claws, but get that cigar out of his mouth. There's kids reading this. It all started happening in the 90s where every other color was purple. It's like, man, I can't read this. That's right, I did a joke about the coloring of 90s Marvel Comics. That's... can't believe anyone even got it. That's kind of crazy. It's a good thing Bruce Banner wasn't working on the grandma bomb because the Hulk would look ridiculous in a Lincoln. Hulk, remember what neighborhood was nicer. Grandma Hulk's a different kind of scary, man. You see the Incredible Hulk, you know, that's like, oh, I'm gonna die! See Grandma Hulk, it's like, oh, I'm gonna die someday. I want to see like a sitcom with Galactus and Ego the Living Planet sharing a loft in New York. I think some hilarious guest cameos from wacky neighbor Ben Grimm. Hey guys, how's it going? It's like, hey, put that cigar out. Saw George Lucas recently, and I guess goiter surgery is a lot more expensive than I thought it was. I wonder what his kids named it. It's his hair right there. I don't know. You'd think with his keen eye for perfection, he might alter that a little bit. Little advice, never assume that a woman is pregnant, okay? Sometimes it's quarto.
7: David Cross.
8: When I used to be a good person. I used to go to sleep to the click clackety clack of a loom making an ill-fitting wool hat later to be sold for fair trade prices. I protested every war. I put a peace sign on my face, the Gulf War. What I thought was a peace sign turns out to be the Mercedes-Benz logo. A foreshadowing. I've played a music instrument poorly while busking for change on the street.
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9: Oh, that doesn't sound like Tchaikovsky. 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
8: And I got the stomach flu for a month and everyone kept telling me, you look amazing. I know. Makes you think how good we'll look when we're dead. I was at my grandma's funeral, open casket. I was like, you got this, girl. You got this.
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11: I've got another friend that just lost 6 stone. Well, I say she lost 6 stone, she lost a leg to diabetes. Still, go girl. Slowly and carefully. Of course, there is no need to go on a diet. If anyone's thinking of going on a diet, there's no need. All you've got to do, here's the secret, have a photo of yourself taken holding up a pair of enormous trousers. Doesn't matter how big you are, everyone thinks you made a tremendous effort. Job done. Of course, there are some clues out there as to why we're getting bigger as a nation. Domino's Pizza is a very good clue. It's a very simple business, supply and demand. Very simple. If we demand something, they will supply it. They're happy to. They now make a double-decker pizza. How did that happen? People must have been phoning up going, hello, is it Domino's? Yes, how can I help you?
12: I like a pizza.
11: We get a lot of that. What would you like as a topping?
12: I love another pizza.
11: Of the five fruit and veg you're meant to eat every day, I think you know you're fat if you count Jaffa cakes. Most people that get cosmetic surgery are disappointed with the results, but they look pleasantly surprised.
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13: What I realize is that now that I live here in the U.S. and I was born in Africa, technically, that makes me African-American. I'm going to be president. I gotta tell you, it's awesome being African-American, man. Especially a white one. I am pretty sure that has made it quite a bit easier on me, you know what I mean? I don't get pulled over for no reason. But when I do, I have lots of fun with it. You know I pulled you over? Yeah, because I'm African American. No, that's not why, no. You're driving on the sidewalk. Touche. Meanwhile, this arm's rummaging in the glove box, and I'm not affiliated with him, okay? I don't really drive. You guys should all be glad for that. I try to take cabs. The key word is try. Because I can assure you that I've had plenty of cab drivers just pull away from me like, mm-mm. What's he gonna pay with? Sticky change? Yeah, could you help me get it out of my pocket? I gotta tell you guys, being physically disabled and African American, let's just say I look good on paper. Actually, what's really happening up here is this arm acts like some type of antenna. And I am picking up a signal from who knows. Because frankly, you're lucky I'm even facing the right direction.
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6: What do you think of these gays getting married? I can say that I'm black. It's a joke. I'm very pro-gay marriage. Just the idea of having a man around the house. Finally, I get some stuff done. Let's go. We got chores this weekend. That fence ain't gonna whitewash itself. I'm dating Huck Finn in this joke. He's a Gemini. We're compatible. God made Adam and Eve, not Adam and Steve. Do you want to know the answer between religion and gays? I'll tell you. Look in the Bible. Look at Adam and Eve in the Garden of Eden. We all know who sinned first. Come on, ladies. Do you have to eat everything? No, I know you were hungry and there was a snake talking to you. Stick to that story. We've bought it this long. It's kind of cute, too. Now God has to punish us for all mankind. What was women's punishment? Do you know? Painful childbirth, menstrual cycles. Man's punishment? We have to deal with women. That's why I get upset when people say God hates gays. God doesn't hate gay people. He's just mad because they found a loophole in his system. Wouldn't that upset you? You come up with a great punishment, and then they're like, you know what? We're just going to bang each other. It's got to be easier than all that. Hey, where are you going? When are you coming home? Listen, listen, listen. If I lost a leg, would you still love me? What? No. A leg? Are you like from the knee down? No, I don't care. No. You lose half a fingernail, I'll break up with you. There's no depth to my shallowness.
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7: I inherited my father's eyes and my mother's eating disorder. My mother and I have the same eating disorder. She used to say to me, when I was pregnant with you, I eat only cherry, and I think that you are just one big cherry. You are just one big gay cherry. I was on the cover of the Star once, and it was for this thing called the Chow Like Cho diet. I was so racist because they just made this diet up. They didn't consult me. I mean, it was like this total diet that they made up that they said that I went on, and all these fake quotes from me. When I was young, I was raised on rice and fish. So when I get heavy, I go back to that natural Asian way of eating. You could almost hear the mandolin in the background.
9: When I was a little girl and I grow up on the rice paddy, we don't have any food because this was before Sally Struther. So we are so hungry all the time and we have no money, and I want to go to the market to buy a chicken head, but I have no money, so I have to sell my finger. But I was very hungry, but I still have tendency to put on weight, which is why I really hope that I catch malaria, because that is a very good way to lose weight quickly. Malaria and dysentery.
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10: I'm at a point now where I understand who I am as a man. I know my pros, I know my cons. Here's what's bad about me, people. I'm a liar. I love to lie. I don't know why. I wish I could stop. I can't. I think I'm sick. It's a disease. I don't even tell good lies. I tell a bunch of dumbass lies on a regular basis. There's certain lies that I can't tell. For example, I can't tell big lies. Reason why I can't tell big lies is because I'm one of those people that start to believe the lie. Like, once I get that ball rolling, I can't stop. You know who I respect? I respect people that work a 9-to-5 job and can show up late for work without an excuse. They show up, take full responsibility. Hey, I'm sorry I'm late. It'll never happen again. I overslept. I apologize. It's irresponsible on my behalf. If I do it again, fire me. I respect people that can do that, because I can't do that because I'm a liar. I am. If I'm late, something drastic happened. Yo, dude, sorry I'm late. I was on the highway, and a baby was running on the highway. Yeah, I know.

0: said, that's what I'm trying to tell you on the phone. It's a dare, bro. He was like, okay, what do you want? Do you want money for it? I said, no, I don't have that type of time. I got to get back to the car because my new son is in the car by himself. So I get back to the car. Turns out the baby that I thought was a baby wasn't a baby. It was a grown-ass man with Benjamin Button disease. Let me tell you how I figured this out. I figured this out. When I got to the car, the baby woke up. I was like, hey, I'm your new dad. I just adopted you. He was like, you ain't my dad, bitch. I'm 65. I said, damn. He said, I got a disease. I was like, you got that Benjamin Button. He was like, where's my dare, bruh? I said, I knew that was a dare, bruh. I knew it was. I just took it to the zoo. He was like, well, how am I supposed to get home? I said, you ride that mother, man? Anyway, long story short, that's why I'm 5 minutes late for work, because it took a long-ass time for me to get the deer in the car.
1: Steve Martin.
2: I got a great dirty trick you can play on a three-year-old kid. See, kids learn how to talk from listening to their parents. See? Right. How's it going? See, this is a good one you can pull on. See, what you do, if you have a three-year-old kid and you want to play a dirty trick on him, whenever you're around him, you talk wrong. So now it's like his first day in school and he raises his hand. May I mambo dog face to the banana patch? Oh, let me give you a warning, okay? I was in Paris about 2 months ago. And it was just a little vacation. I was on the East Coast. I had 7 days off. I said, well, I'll just go over there and I'll go to Paris. But let me give you a warning. If you're going over there, here's an example. Chapeau means hat. Ouf means egg. It's like those French have a different word for everything.
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4: You know, but that's the thing. I just feel like, you know, that, you know, style, that's what makes life worth living. Like, why can't I wear a cape? Who decided capes were no longer in for guys? Back in the 1800s, everybody wore capes. If there was a puddle, you took it off. If there was a stray bull, you fought it. Whatever you did. You know what I mean? Capes were amazing. If there was a breeze, they were like, oh, I'm cold. I don't know what you're talking about. You can wrap it. You could wrap it. If there was a bee swarm, they'd be like, bees, run, find water. Whatever. It's so multifunctional, man. Oh. You could just, and you just, they see you coming a mile away. You enter, they think it's a dust storm because my cape's going to be crushed velvet, ruby red, and it's going to drag on the ground and swirl dust. I'll tell you that much. I know, it's hard. Nowadays, you say 50 lies on national TV, you show up on Oprah the next day in a cape, douchebag. Cape. When you have a cape, you can swoop into. I have arrived. When you have a cape, you can speak this way. Like you're from England, and you can court a woman, you can use poetry. Poetry is dead, but if you have an English accent, a cape, poetry. And a falcon. Huh. Are you kidding me? A cape and a falcon, even in 2011, you're going right to the top of the food chain. I don't care. The president of the United States walks through that door. I walk in with a cape and a falcon. Forget it. It's like, oh my God, that's Barack Obama. That's so, what? Hold on. Why is that guy wearing a cape and a falcon? That's what every girl does. Every girl. Because I own everything, my lady. And you can court a woman with poetry when you have a cape, a falcon, English accent, and poetry. Lady, my lady, even the angels themselves fell back, dumbstruck, awed, and clutching at their aching hearts when God pulled you from his mold. I cannot look upon you. Your eyes sparkle with a radiance that would darken even the sun. I would grant you anything you have but to ask. All I require is that you kiss me in this area. I know, it's vulgar, but you see how classy he sounds when you got a cape and a falcon? You get away with anything.

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2: I'm very happy to be here. I'm wearing cologne. It's a big step when you wear cologne. Somebody gave me one of these gift sets, you know, with the cologne, the aftershave, soap on a rope. I need soap on a rope. A lot of times I'm in the shower, I want to hang myself. I need a rope. They put cologne smell in every product. I mean, the gift set has all these different things. They have an underarm deodorant with the smell of the cologne in the deodorant. Do you need that smell, guys, in under your arms? I think once the woman's got her nose in your armpit, the seduction is pretty much over, isn't it? I think she likes you, you know. Like we're dogs, you gotta smell every square inch of a human being before you make up your mind. I can't take that pressure. I like the way women handle their situation with the perfumes. Totally different, as always. They have their own thing. Do you know what I mean? Little spots. They pick their little places. They put it... You know those little spots along the way? That's what they're like. It's like each little spot says, come on, there's more. But this one, ladies, they put it here. What is that about? What's happening here? Is that in case you slap some guy, he still finds you intriguing? You know what I'm saying? Oh, Chanel. I had you figured all wrong.
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5: It should work out. It's hard to find time to work out when you really don't want to. Yeah, I can't do it now because I don't want to. And later on, I'm not going to be interested.
6: It only takes 20 minutes a day, just 20 minutes.
5: Yeah, it's too many. Can you make it no minutes? Those workout clothes are comfortable to watch television in, huh? Thanks to Nike, I think I'll finish this Law & Order marathon. I do belong to a health club. I see that membership card every time I'm at Wendy's getting a triple. I think those membership cards are kind of scary because obviously they exist because at one time there were people sneaking in to work out. That's like breaking into the Gap to fold sweaters.
6: That was cute.
5: I am trying to be more responsible. I'm a father now. That's right. I became a priest. Thank you. Bless you. It's interesting. You know, when I was single, I never really saw myself as a family man. But now that I'm married and I have two beautiful children, it's really made me appreciate being alone. It's hard. My daughter's 4, my son's 2. I tell you, it's exhausting watching my wife do all that work. She should get some help. I can barely nap through the screaming. My wife does do everything, yeah. It's hard to complain around the mother of a small child. You're like, yeah, I didn't get much sleep last night.
6: Oh, really? I slept for a minute. And I was breastfeeding during that minute.
5: That's rough. Can you get me a beer?
6: He is a jerk.
5: I tell you, explaining things to my kids makes me realize how little I know. Recently, my son pointed to an antenna and said, look, Daddy, stick. And I said, actually, that's an antenna. He goes, what's an antenna? It's a stick. It's a silver stick. You nailed it, buddy. I always feel dumb. Yeah, doesn't help that my wife spells everything in front of my kids.
6: Don't tell anyone about the ICECRAM.
5: Who's in the emergency room? And why do I want a dilly bar? Because you can't say the words ice cream in front of a 4-year-old. They are a commitment.
6: Yeah, I'll have ice cream.
5: Daddy was just saying the words ice cream.
6: I'll have it right now. Chocolate.
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7: I date cheap guys. I think that's a problem. I recently had a guy, I swear to God, ask me on a date to go get coffee. Is that happening now, plaid shirt? Is that happening? You're doing that with girls now? You're not straight. No way. What is this shirt? What are we doing here? What are we doing? You're freaking on TV. What are you doing? You're killing me right now. Are you single? No, I swear to God, I had a guy ask me out on a date to go get coffee. How cheap is that? He's like, hey, do you want to like maybe go get some coffee later? I was like, sure, you know they have really good coffee. This place is called a Morton's Steakhouse. I love a little coffee with my lobster. Let's go. And then I'm such an idiot that I went on the coffee date. It was at like 4 p.m. And I showed up to go, like I went up to the counter to pay for my coffee. It was like $1.70 or something. And I go to pull out my wallet. He cuts in front of me. He goes, no, no, no, no, no, no, no. I got it. You're gonna get some coins from your freaking jar? Is that iron? Women are cheaper than men, though. It's not even that we're cheap. We just never expect to pay for anything, right? So much so, we have mastered the art of something that I like to call the pump fake, which is when the bill comes to the table, we'll just stick our hand in our purse. Just moving around for as long as we have to until you guys sign the check. We're not grabbing anything. We're just shuffling around. Just getting stabbed by pencils.
1: Stephen Wright.
4: When I'm driving around, I'm thinking, all right, I'm still alive. Now what am I going to do? So I figure I go down and rent a movie, so I go down to the video store and I can't remember the title of the movie I want, so I'm describing the movie to the guy. I said, yeah, you know, it's that black and white movie, it's on color film. I think it stars Nicolas Cage and Haley Mills. It's that movie where the country loses the war because they accidentally made the submarines out of styrofoam and they won't go under the water. The guy's just blankly looking at me. As I'm saying this to him, I'm realizing this is not a movie I saw. This is a dream I had. I'm thinking, my God, I'm trying to rent one of my own dreams. Which would be pretty cool, actually. Then the guy says to me, that's not a movie you saw. That's a dream you had. And I said, how do you know? And he said, because you were in here last week trying to rent the same thing. And I said, all right, let me know when you get it in.
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8: I woke up this morning terrified, but that was really my fault. I set the alarm. You ever think about how you start every day of your working life? Nah, nah, nah, nah, nah. What's happening? Is there a fire? What's going on? Oh, it's just the clock. Yay, day. You scared yourself every morning just to wake up. How is that good for you? You could be dreaming. Maybe you're like, hey, look, I'm flying. Hey, there's my mommy. What's Hitler doing here? Nah, nah, nah, nah. Of course, if you saw your mom and Hitler, you'd want to wake up because that's scary too. I'd probably call my mommy and say, mommy, what were you doing with Hitler in my head while I was sleeping? My mom would say, I don't know. Ask your father. All right, put Hitler on. All right, my dad's not Hitler. Can someone please tell me what is wrong with my father? Anybody? Nobody? At some point, you got to sit down with your dad over coffee or lunch and just look him right in the eye and say, okay, is there any way I can avoid becoming you? Is there any way? Because it's happening and I want out. Can you help me? Do you keep a diary? Any advice? Help me, for once. And if you ever had that conversation with your dad, that is the moment where they'll look you right in the eye and go, because one thing you have to realize about the father-son relationship, on some level, though it's subliminal, it is a battle to the death. And on some level, when you're just like them, they are as proud of you as if you won a medal of some kind. You're just like your old man. Welcome to the club. Payback's a bitch.
0: 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I heart. iHeart Comedy.
9: How many, actually, I wonder how many people we have got in relationships. People in relationships, give me a cheer. Single people, give me a cheer. Yeah! It's singles night. Here's a little bit of advice for you. This is a tip for you. It's a little dating tip. If you want to listen to music in bed, which is a nice thing to do, never use the radio. You have no control over it. I made that mistake once. I was with a girl. We were in a hotel room. That was the only music player we had available to us. And to this day, I have no idea why the DJ played this song. I've not heard it on the radio before or since. But for whatever reason, that night when I was there in bed with that girl, the DJ decided to play the chase music from the Benny Hill show. If you're going to listen to music in bed, best thing, pick a live album, because every so often you get applause. There's nothing better than that halfway through hearing, "Thank you very much, you've been great." Yes, I have, Steve Tyler. Yes, I have.
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26: Telling you, y'all know what's going on. Drunk white dudes, they got a call, y'all. To let other drunk white dudes know that they in the vicinity. Y'all ever heard it? Wow! You know, it don't matter where you at. You can be in the club, dancers. Don't, don't, don't, don't. Wow! Because the drunk white dudes have officially taken over the party. Oh, and drunk white dudes, I gotta give it to you. You guys know how to have one hell of a time. Oh, yeah, I love y'all. They do, because, you know, drunk white dudes, they are extremely inappropriate, but strangely accommodating all at the same time. You ever notice that? They come up to you, they don't care, they ain't scared of black people. They don't care about the bouncers. They'll come straight up to you. Bruh, bruh, bruh. I don't know why the hell they feel like they can call us bro all the damn time, too. Hey, bruh, bruh.
27: Yeah, no, I'm cool, bro. Soldier boy, I'm cool, bro.
26: Bruh. I don't mean to interrupt your cipher with your posse, bruh. But my girl thinks you're Nick Cannon. No way! No, like Nick, that Nick Cannon? Oh, you suck, bro. No. I think you're freaking annoying, but my girl loves you, man. Matter of fact, won't you take a picture with her? Come on, man, don't be such a lame ass. You're not that freaking famous.
2: Come on! Caitlin, Nick Cannon, Caitlin. Pretty hot, don't you think, bro? Go ahead, touch your boobs.
3: Strangely accommodating.
2: 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Come on, party with us, man. What you drinking? We're drinking Jaeger bombs.
3: Like, nah, man, I'm cool, man. I don't drink alcohol, man.
2: Don't drink alcohol?
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4: Todd Barry.
5: Never been to prison. Decided where I want to go to prison now if I ever go. Belgium. I was watching that show Locked Up Abroad, where they go to prisons all over the world. They went to a prison in Belgium. I learned something. If you escape from prison in Belgium and they catch you, they bring you back, but they don't give you additional jail time. That is so wonderfully relaxed. They're like, we totally get why you did that. This place is terrible. Yuck. Oh, don't worry about the 10 guys who were looking for you in the woods for 3 months. I talked to them. They said, and I'm quoting, their pleasure. Yes, they said it was their pleasure. Here, my wife made you muffins. A lot of pedophiles in the news, huh? Yeah. Topical stuff. I'm America's number one topical comic. Saw a pedophile on news who actually posted images of himself on the internet, but he swirled his face. Then some forensics people looked at this and said, oh man, this guy swirled his face. Not sure we do in this situation. Oh wait, let's unswirl his face. Perhaps we should look for that guy. You know, the pedophile's watching himself on the news. Oh, man. Dude from the Apple store lied to me. I asked him very specifically about the effectiveness of the Swirly Face app. He assured me that it was bulletproof. Now I have to catch a flight to Thailand. Those guys always go to Thailand. I feel bad for Thailand. And I feel bad for guys who legitimately want to travel to Thailand. Like myself, I'd love to go to Thailand. I love Thai food. I can't go to Thailand. Tell my friend, hey, I'm going on vacation. Where are you going? I'm going to Thailand. Oh, are you? Who are you going with? I'm going by myself. Oh. Dude in his 40s going to Thailand by himself. Well, my friend, I am calling the FBI. Well, you didn't do that when I went to Colonial Williamsburg. I don't recall any FBI involvement whatsoever. Just let me go.
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6: Anybody here ever had a heart attack? No, mother never admit they had a heart attack, right?
7: No, sir, I never did. I had indigestion one time.
6: That mother's hype. I woke up in the ambulance, and then they put you in intensive care. They put you in a room and hooked up with wires, and she looked like Frankenstein laying there. Tubes be all in your nose. You get to watch your life beep away. Right, you be a machine. Do, do, do, do, do, do. If you hear, do, cancel Christmas. One morning I woke up, I heard, do. I said, ah! Do, do, do, do, and I was in the hospital, man, and an old man died while I was in there. Old man about 97. You might want to live to be 98. But he died, and he was in room 24. I was in 25. He died dead. And I said to myself, I said, God, no mathematics. After 24, come 25. And I heard the nurse, didn't you check on him?
4: Well, he was all right 2 days ago. Oh. Now, if you don't say nothing, I won't say nothing. I said, a mother can die here for real. I start tearing tubes out my arm. I was trying to get out of the hospital, and that Demerol be fine. Nurse say, you can't leave. You lying, mother. I'm going outside and die in the gutter where somebody can find my ass.
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9: I can't enjoy this life when I see injustice, suffering, inequality. And I want to live and die, if necessary, by the morals I hold dearly, like Martin Luther King and Gandhi and Ben Elton. People have a problem with Ben Elton now. They think he's sort of sold out all his principles and just made as much money as he could. That may be the case, but they never have a go at Gandhi, do they? That's what I'm here. No, that's what I'm here for. A bit of balance. Never mind having a go at Ben Elton. What about Gandhi? He could be annoying. For me. I'll tell you a story about Gandhi. True story. When he came to England in 1930 summer, I haven't looked it up, but it was taking 30 seconds. I can't be bothered. I'll have it ready for tomorrow. Right. It was 1930 summer, and he got off the plane. Pretty sure it was a plane. Heathrow. Terminal 1. Oh, Mahatma Gandhi in our little country, surrounded by journalists, photographers. I couldn't believe their luck. And one little journalist went, Mr. Gandhi, respectful like, said, Mr. Gandhi, what do you think of Western civilization? And Gandhi said, I think it would be a good idea. Ooh, yes, Saki. For someone who doesn't want to get into a fight, he's a little bit... And what up to sarcasm, being the lowest form of wit? Oh no, highest form of wit when Gandhi says it. If I'd have been that reporter, I'd have said, oh, very good, I'm not putting that. I'll ask you again. What do you think of Western civilization? I told you, I think it would be a good idea. All right, okay. I'm taking back your degree from London University. Oh, and your national health specs. What do you think of it now, Mr. Magoo? Yeah. He went to the same university as me, University College London. And I think it was there where I turned away from politics, because I'd been interested, sort of, you know, all my life, particularly that 15, 16, 17, becoming politicised, hanging out in the sixth form and discussing communism and stuff. And I do things like, I used to sell anti-Nazi league badges and collect for the miners, because it was noisy, mainly. And I even had that poster of Che Guevara on my wall at home to annoy my mum. It backfired. She thought it was Robert Lindsay.
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2: I love San Francisco. There was a documentary came out a couple years ago called The Bridge. And it's all about the Golden Gate Bridge in San Francisco. All the suicides. For 1 year, they kept trying to see it. It was a wonderful movie. But there was an interesting statistic in the film. It said that 1 out of 20 people that jump off the Golden Gate Bridge to commit suicide live. Try and kill yourself, jump off the bridge, and you live. And you gotta face your family. You're like, you know what, you're right. You can't do anything right. I read that last year, because of handguns, there were 6 deaths in Canada. 6. Last year, because of handguns, there were 18 deaths in all of Europe. And in the United States, we had 32,863. So go to Canada if you want to run your mouth, bitch. It's a real shame what happened in Arizona in January. That lunatic took a machine gun, he shot that congresswoman and killed like 3 or 4 people. Just goes to show you that guns don't kill people, losers kill people. That kid was a loser. Happens every couple of months in the United States. Some loser has to snap, go somewhere and shoot a bunch of people. We got too many losers in the United States, man. That's why I think we should encourage suicide. Yes? Life. It's not for everybody. Some people aren't strong enough for it, man. All bridges should be built with diving boards.
3: with a little sign next to it that says a quicker way to a better place.
1: Dimitri Martin.
8: I like to go to concerts because I love to see my favorite band through the phone of the ass standing in front of me. Wonder what he's going to text to somebody later. They should just call the news, what's wrong? Hi, it's 6 o'clock. Here's what's wrong. Now for the local news, here's the worst that happened the closest to you. All right. If I were an anesthesiologist, I'd be the funny guy at work. Like when people are going under, I'd be like, no, wait. I was on the highway and I saw a sign that said live nude girls. And I was thinking, you probably don't need the live. I wasn't even thinking about the girl's mortality until you brought it up. Dead nude girls. Pull over, man, I'm feeling kind of curious. Injured nude girls. Perfect, let's go there. They're still alive, but they can't get away. That's my kind of lady. Mortals Strip Club. Now on the ICU stage, Amber. She just kind of wheels out, her foot's up, and I guess.
10: 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Funny lives here.
12: Some people answer the phone like this.
13: Hello?
12: I answer the phone like this. Hello. Because, unlike the first example, I don't question the phone when I answer it. I answer the phone when I answer it. Did anyone think I sounded like a girl during that first hello example? If I didn't sound like a girl to you, that's because my physical appearance influenced the way you heard me. And so what I'd like everybody to do right now is I'd like everybody here to close your eyes. And if you don't close your eyes, I'm going to hide behind this curtain anyway. But I still recommend that you close your eyes because it will make the experience more worthwhile. So close your eyes and picture standing next to me a young woman. She's blonde. Her name is Karen. Now, I'm going to give the microphone to Karen because she would like to speak to all of you for just a brief moment of your time. Please welcome Karen.
13: Hello? Hello? Hi, this is Karen. And I'm calling from the reservation center, and I have some exciting news for you. You've been randomly selected from our computers for an all-expense-paid vacation at the Bahamas Hotel and Resort in Bakersfield, California. 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So what are you waiting for? Give us a call. This is Karen and I'm calling from the reservation center. Hello? Hi, this is Karen. Hi, I just want to know your name. Tell me what your name is. I told you what my name is, now I want you to tell me what your name is. This is Karen, and I'm calling from the reservation center. When I tell you to sit down, you sit. Attaboy.
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14: I like touring. The only thing I don't like is the actual travel itself, because people can be so rude when you're traveling. I was flying home once, and I was sitting next to this couple. They had these two puppies that they put under the seats in front of us. There was an older couple sitting there, and they said, hey, you guys mind moving the puppies over a little bit so we can put our jackets under there? And the lady with the puppies is like, no, we have two puppies. They need all the room. Thank you very much. And I was like, whoa, why'd you need to be so rude about that? And then she started talking to her husband. She's like, oh, can you believe those people asking us to move the puppies for their jackets? What kind of nerves do they have? Who do they think they are? And I was like, I hate this lady. So I started chiming in. I was like, yeah, I heard that. I couldn't believe they'd ask something like that. Those people are awful. Those people are terrible. Those people deserve to be murdered. And I didn't say another word the whole flight. And then the flight lands. And the old couple gets up. They leave the plane. And the young couple's about to get up, but I hold them down. And I go, no, no, I got this. And I step over them and I start following the old people, right? The young couple's behind me. We get outside the airport. I pull out the gun that I had from the previous joke. Load in two bullets. I aim it at the old people. But then I spin around and I aim it at the puppies. Bang, bang! I shoot both those puppies in the face. And I go, never be rude to the elderly again. Have fun burying your dead puppies. I know what some of you are thinking. Oh no, why did the puppies get shot? The puppies didn't do anything. I didn't really shoot any puppies. You're being stupid.
11: All comedy, all the time. I Heart Comedy.
15: That's my, that's probably one of my best features out of many good features, but it's, I have a very, swan-like neck. And my neck is actually 6 inches long, completely flaccid. And, I'm cheating. I'm measuring from the base. I was watching, porn and our guitarist, Dave, did porn for a while, gay porn. And ladies, it was work. It was a job. It was, trust me, but...
16: I was a gaffer.
15: Yeah, you got gaffered all over your face. But seriously, let's take it down a second. Nazis are a-holes, and I'll be the first one to say it, because I'm edgy. Oh, they're cute when they're little. I will give them that. They're so cute. Why can't they stay small? But I always know when it's Hitler's birthday because they announce it on Entertainment Tonight. You know, right before they go to commercial, you see like a silhouette. And then they say, you know, this man is responsible for the deaths of 6 million Jews. Is it Ted Danson? Patrick Duffy. My niece is, my lesbian niece, their whole family is very Jewy, and she goes to Hebrew school and loves it. And she called me up and she's like, you know, Aunt Sarah, did you know that Hitler killed 60 million Jews? And I corrected her and I said, you know, I think he's responsible for killing 6 million Jews. And she said, oh yeah, 6 million, I knew that, but seriously, I mean, what's the difference? the difference is 60 million is unforgivable, young lady. But kids, you know, try to figure them out. You can't, they're kids.
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4: Tom Jones, who I worship and adore, I saw in Las Vegas with my wife a couple of years ago. Now, Tom Jones has been performing since antediluvian times, right? If you visit the caves in Lascaux in France, along with the giant bison and the steers and the buffalo and whatnot, there's a picture of Tom Jones. So he's on stage and he's throwing down, and someone yells, hey boyo, take your shirt off, right? She yells, take your shirt off. Now, how many women have yelled, take your shirt off at Tom Jones in the last 255 years of his show business career? He goes, January, February, March, April, vernal equinox. Rod Taylor in the Time Machine. Fashions are changing on everyone in the audience. We've all got members-only jackets, then we're in futuristic clothes, then we're all cave people, then we're in a post-apocalyptic mohawks. So much time went by, and then he went, you first. Thank you. I dropped it for effect, and then I realized as it was falling, I would never find it again. Thank you. Thank you, kind audience member, for handing it back to me.
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5: People at the back, thank you so much for being here tonight. They're miles away. To a man, most of those people have sat down and gone, we probably should have just bought the DVD. We're basically just watching TV. Is that even him? I mean, it might not even be him. We could have just got any camp Chinese man to run around. For all I know, that's Gok Wan, to be quite honest. So Wembley, my local gig, I've got to just come down the North Circular to be here. Strange road, the North Circular. People live on it. There are houses on the North Circular. Who lives on a dual carriageway? You never see anybody leaving their drive or entering their drive. I think if you move in, you die there, because you can't get out. You have to go 40 miles an hour to exit your driveway. Can you imagine the tension every morning of your life? No. Now, go! You have to hope for traffic. Then you can go out for the day. Fantastic news, darling. Gridlock. Let's go out for lunch. I'm pretty pleased these gigs are going ahead, because it's been quite a tense sort of few months. We put these gigs on sale, and then swine flu started to get really bad and nasty. And I thought, it's always not going to happen. No one's going to come. And if they come, everyone's going to be sitting there in masks and gloves on. Do you think it's slightly ironic that Michael Jackson dies just as his look comes into fashion? Anybody. I haven't trusted it. When people sneeze now, I no longer say bless you. I think on a run of sneezes, I get more and more irate. Because you know, you normally get more surprised. You go, achoo, bless you. Achoo, bless you. Achoo, bless you. Achoo, bless you. wash your hands. That's what they tell you to do. Keep washing your hands. Because this is how you transfer the virus from hand to hand. Why don't they just ban handshaking? If people weren't handshaking, you wouldn't transfer the virus. People come over to me and go, nice to meet you. All I see is a trotter. Just... I'm like, yeah, whatever. Either that or I'll keep antibacterial gel in my hand, just waiting. Just like, it's nice to meet you, and you. Because in some cultures, they don't shake hands, and I can use this, you know, to my benefit, because I can shift culture at any given moment, because when I smile, I look like a fat Chinese man. So when people come over and go, nice to meet you, I can just go, nice to meet you.
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7: I got to a point where, like, my act was making my entire life miserable. Where it just, and it's still not good, but it's, I just hate everything. It's so dumb. Doesn't anyone see how dumb this is? Like, some people go, isn't the world a crazy place? And they're fine with that. And I'm like the Dark Ages people, and I'm not even smart. That's the most terrifying part, when you realize I'm not even a bright person, but I'm still probably in the top 3% of the smartest people on this planet. And I'm pretty dumb. And you go, how alone are we? And then you go, I'm 44. I'm way closer to dead than I am life of the party. And I don't have children, so why am I getting so enraged about all this nonsense? I don't care. I don't care. I'm getting all upset about the planet. I'm gone pretty soon. I left no litter behind. That's your problem. I'm treating this planet like the rental car that it is. And I'm turning it in trashed with the bumper hanging off. I didn't ask to be here. Someone created me. Yes, I know that's a selfish thing. It's a selfish thing, but you know what? I've cared about other stuff, and me not caring about stuff will affect it as much as me caring about stuff, which is none. I just want to close strong. I want to have a great closer. That was why, as a comic, you want to have a great closing bit. I want to have a great closing bit for my career. Like, once I find that bit, I can stop yelling about stuff and slink off. I don't care if I have to... whatever, for a
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8: I used to be Irish Catholic. Now I'm an American. You know, you grow. Yeah. I was from one of those Irish neighborhoods in New York. One of those kind of parish schools. It wasn't typical. It was Corpus Christi was the name of it. Could have been any Catholic church, right? Our Lady of Great Agony. St. Rita Moreno, Our Lady of Perpetual Motion. What's the difference? What's your problem? Anyway. The church part and the neighborhood part were typical, but the school was not. It wasn't one of those old-fashioned parish kind of prison schools with a lot of corporal punishment and Sister Mary discipline with the steel ruler, right? And you'd fall 2 years behind in penmanship, right?
9: Well, he's behind in penmanship, Mrs. Carlin. I don't know why.
8: Well, he's crippled. He's trying to learn to write with his left hand. Right? We didn't have that. I got lucky, you know. Got into a school where the pastor was kind of into John Dewey and progressive education. And he talked the diocese, into experimenting in our parish with progressive education and whipping the religion on us anyway and see what would happen with the two of them there. And worked out kind of nice. There was a lot of classroom freedom. There was no, for instance, there were no grades or marks, you know, no report cards to sweat out or any of that. There were no uniforms. There's no sexual segregation, boys and girls together. And the desks weren't all nailed down in a row, you know. They were movable desks and you had new friends every month. It was nice. Like I say, a lot of classroom freedom. In fact, there was so much freedom that by eighth grade, many of us had lost the faith. Because they made questioners out of us. And they really didn't have any answers, you know. They'd fall back on, well, it's a mystery.
11: Oh, thank you, Father. Mystery? I don't know. What's he talking about? A mystery.
8: Part of class clown was being an imitator, as you probably noticed. But I used to imitate the priests, which was... right on the verge of blasphemy, you know.

0: just like Jesus.
1: Then I got old enough to read a calendar and I saw that Christmas is exactly 9 months after St. Patrick's Day. Really got less to do with divine intervention and more to do with just some makeup sex after a slap fight at the Blarney Stone that day. But St. Patrick's Day bothers me because the racism against the Irish is so pronounced. I can't believe that you all get away with it. Every other race on our day, so much to be proud of. Writers, politicians, what do you guys do? Hey, what do you do on St. Patrick's Day? Throw up and punch each other in the face. You know, like Irish people do. I resent it. We don't do that on your day. You don't see that. Hey, what are you doing on Rosh Hashanah? I'm gonna head down to the bank and check my balances. What are you up to? Yeah, that's not so funny, is it? But for us, it's fine, sure. How was your Chinese New Year? Awesome, I went out and had a completely unreasonable car accident. What'd you do? Yeah, not so funny. How was your Black History Month? Showed up late, missed the whole damn thing, I can't believe it. Did you have a good Cinco de Mayo? Yeah, I bought some fake Timberlands. Hung out in front of the Home Depot all afternoon.
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4: Just too anxious for a lot of things. I get very nervous all the time. Not even about, like, major life things. Just, like, about in everyday situations. Like, this is my regular speaking voice. But if I'm in a public bathroom and someone knocks too suddenly on the stall door, I go into a whole different speaking voice, which is, hey, someone's in here. Someone's in here. So they're going to be like, I think there's a carnival barker in there. I think someone's trying to drum up business for a carnival. I decided to do something about all this anxiety recently. I decided I was going to try and get a Xanax prescription. I don't know if anyone here has ever tried Xanax, but it's fantastic. Very muted claps for Xanax. You don't really get woos. It's more like, yeah. I didn't know how to get a Xanax prescription, though. Drugs like that are tricky sometimes. But I talked to a friend of mine, and he said, hey, I did this. He said that he had a regular doctor's appointment. And at the end of it, he said to his doctor, hey, doctor, sometimes I get nervous on airplanes. And the doctor just wrote him a Xanax prescription. I'll take your advice, friend I've never listened to before. So I go to a clinic, and I go in, and I'm just going to go in for, you know, a regular type of checkup. And at the end, I'll ask about Xanax. So I get to the front desk, and they have a why are you here sheet. And I want to pick something that will get me in and out really quickly. And I look down, and I see frequent urination. And I was like, perfect. That'll be a super quick visit. And I'll be like, I get nervous on airplanes. So I checked off frequent urination and I sat down in the waiting area and I waited for 3 hours. I finally go back to the observation room. And oh, in the observation room, there is a male nurse standing there. And he has a Batman sticker on his stethoscope, a Batman necklace, and a Batman watch. He was kind of moving around the whole time, you know? He was just like, all right, I am too blessed to be stressed. Let's do it. What are you allergic to besides work? And then he'd take something and he'd throw it over his shoulder and be like, beats working. Like, all of his jokes were very anti-work, which is not always what you want from a healthcare professional. The doctor comes in the room and the doctor looks at my chart and he says, oh, you're here for frequent urination. How many times a day are you urinating? And I tried to think of a number that would warrant a doctor visit. So I said 11. And that was too many times to say. The doctor looks at me and says, you're peeing 11 times a day. Then you may have something wrong with your prostate. So what we need to do, some of you are ahead of me, because I couldn't be like, no, that's okay. It was a lie to get drugs. You know, like a crime.
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5: But online dating's amazing. It's a flip and drop down menu option, right? I'm a woman looking for a man to date. Tappity tap, tappity tap. You exchange emails. You dash off to a Starbucks. You look at each other for the first time. And then one of you goes, no, no, no. I gotta hit it. And you do it again and again and again until you meet someone who isn't horrified by your initial appearance. It's really just

0: romantic. And my husband makes video games for a living. And I was like, how did you get that job? And he goes, it's perfectly obvious how I got that job. I fought my way through several levels. And then I killed the boss. So I never dated. And then when we first started going out, as a matter of fact, we're 3 months into dating. And my husband says to me, you know, it's kind of great that you've never had a boyfriend. Because you don't have any expectations of me. And I said, I have expectations of you. And he goes, yeah, what are your expectations of me? And I said, well, I expect you to be nice. I expect you to be polite. I expect that if we ever live together, you'll keep the common areas clean and you'll do your half of the chores. And he goes, yeah, those are roommate expectations. Those are not boyfriend expectations. And I said, well, what are boyfriend expectations? And he goes, you don't need to know. You're good. And we got married. I was 39 years old when we got married. And so people kept coming up to me going, are you guys gonna have kids? You guys gonna have kids? And I'm like, who raised you? You're not supposed to ask, weirdo. Because there's two answers to that when you ask a woman who's 39 years old if you're gonna have kids. You don't want to have either of those conversations. One is, boo-hoo, I'm barren. And that goes on for a half an hour. Or two, yes, and here are the medical experiments that I'm going through so that I can have a litter. Now, I don't know. I'm 39 years old. I have like 4 eggs left. So, and he keeps his cell phone in his front pocket. So we don't know. We don't know. I'll tell you when you'll know if I have a child standing next to me. How about that? And we have these conversations. I never knew we had these conversations. He checks in on the big stuff, right? I thought that we'd have them once and we'd be done, right? I was like, oh, okay. But he's much like I might with myself as an adult man that I've chosen to marry. He checks in with me every couple of years. We're happy with where we work and where we live and what we're doing. And we've had the big conversations. So not long ago, we're in the car and he goes, should we adopt? And I said, did you want to adopt? And he goes, no. But should we? Like voting? Like recycling? Let's not do it because we should. It seems rude to some potential child. And I was telling a friend of mine this, some hippie friend of mine who has chickens or something, and she goes, oh my God, you guys should totally adapt. You should foster. And I was like, you should foster. I have already made peace with the fact that I will be killed 15 years from now by a child that was raised feral. Because I refuse to raise it.
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3: Brian Posehn.
4: I really think I'm going to be one of those guys. Like, pants down around his ankles and yelling about Star Wars. Like, yes, I still freak out about Star Wars. And not because I love it. Because I hate it. Because I used to love it. And it betrayed me. Yes. I totally take it personally. That's still my thing. And people that know me don't even like to bring it up around me because they just know Grandpa will start on a rant. Like, I was with my wife in Target and, we're walking through Target, and I see this is just a couple months back, and the Blu-ray display for the special editions is there, and I hate the special editions, and I lose my mind on the Blu-ray display. I'm just pointing at the display. I lose my mind in a public place. I'm just like, George Lucas, you don't get my money, mother... My wife is like, what is wrong with you? Like, we're in a Target, you weirdo. Like, what are you doing? I can't even articulate my anger to my sweet, sweet wife. I just point to the display and go, burr, burr, burr. I'm like a monster. Burr. And she turns and looks at the Blu-ray display and just rolls her eyes because she is so sick of hearing the word star next to the word wars. And then what comes out of my mouth afterwards. Because it's my Vietnam. But that is what my son is going to have to hide from me. It's not going to be porno or weed. I'll be cool with that. He's going to come home one day and see my wife after spending the night at a friend's house and go, hey, Mom, I was over at Steve's place and I saw Phantom Menace. It's not that bad. And she's going to go, watch your damn mouth. Your father will leave us.
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3: But we do have our big time entertainment in small towns. We practically invented NASCAR, right? Yeah. And I do like NASCAR. I think it gets a bad rap from other comedians, man. If you ever watch another comedian talking about NASCAR, they're always dogging it. They'll say stupid jokes, too, like this. They'll say, NASCAR? What does that mean? You have a nice car? It's not what it means. I'll tell you what it means. This is not even a joke. This is actually what NASCAR stands for. National Association of Stock Car Auto Racing. That's right. Did you hear that? Stock Car Auto Racing. Car Automobile Racing. It says car twice. That's how much they love cars. But that's like saying, yeah, I play for the NFFFL. Mm-hmm. You know, the National Football League. But people don't get it, man. They think it's like just cars going in a circle and that's it. But there's a lot more to it than that, right? There's like 43 of them going 200 miles an hour with 1 inch between them and death. Hey, if you mess up in other sports, you're not going to die, you know? It'd be like, Tiger Woods, he's going for par here. It's Tiger hits the ball. Ooh, he missed it. And he's on fire! What the? He just burst into flames out of nowhere. Oh, he got hit by another golfer. Drop and roll, Tiger!
5: Johnny Carson.
6: Mr. Warmth, Don Rickles. Why don't you go and milk a Clydesdale for a half hour?
7: Milk a Clydesdale?
6: That's right. You don't have to play it back. How about a little good evening? How's your mother? How's your family? Anything?
7: All right. How is your lovely wife, Barbara, and your young child?
6: She dies Thursday.
7: No, come on.
6: No, not sure. But you I got a married. Jewish you wife didn't. That just lays in bed and goes, help me with the jewelry.
7: You didn't get married, though, until you were late in life.
6: Well, till I was what?
7: Well, I mean,
6: I met the most darling lady in life late in life because I worked with strippers, exotic dancers, as we call them today. You know, with the cobra coming out of the basket, and the cobra went, I want to be with you. And the broad went, Challenge me. It's a long story. I was on the road a lot. Laying in bed watching a moth die on the lamp, you know. And when you get like that, you find yourself on a street corner going, Miss. And then I met my wife, who said, I'm not some perverted jerk, I'm a person. And now she's sitting at home, just laying there going, He's so rich. See, they always say Jewish people have a lot of money. You're an Irish guy, right?
8: That's right.
6: Well, you never would have money because you're too busy spending it on beer. You just sit around the house in your bathroom going... No, Ed McMahon is a good guy, and he sits here every night on that couch, night after night, saying, Johnny, you're marvelous. But Ed, I know and you know that someday he can't live forever, and I saw the x-rays a week. This will be your show, just like you wanted. 90 minutes of you. Just you sitting there going, oh, your Uncle Mike, your sister Kate. You dumbbell from Nebraska. His mother and father are sitting on the porch in Nebraska going, why doesn't Johnny call? And his father is not that way. Your dad is what, about 6'2"?
7: No.
6: Your father, try to think.
7: Yes.
6: See, when you get that rich, you forget the family. He's so busy in court all day long going, well, who wants to sue? You got a lovely wife now, Joanna, who I saw.
7: I'm still trying to get the hassock from the last marriage. Look, Now, John, you've had, hey, not lucky in love, but now, thank God, you've met the woman of your dreams. Really.
5: Well, and,
8: well, if you're as successful at marriage as you are at television shows, you've got a lot coming up, haven't you?
7: Loves you, Johnny. I always loved you. I don't care what you say. You're the best talk show guy in the world. You give me a break. You are not of my faith, but I bless you. Hashem, Achoyim, Panoi, Hanoi, Panoim. And I'll made you a helicopter.
8: For a moment, I thought I was going to have the operation. We're going to take a break here, and you can catch a shower. We'll be right back after this word. So stay tuned.
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9: I don't want you to think I have a hard time with my parents. I love my parents. They were great people. I adored them. And my childhood was idyllic. There was never any problem in my childhood. That's why I became an alcoholic stand-up comedian. They were good, my parents. They were good people. You do your best with your kids. And the minute you have your own kids, you forgive your parents. You're like, I get it. I understand. But I try, you know, I try not to do what my parents were a little bit guilty of. They used to always say, oh, you kids have got it too easy. And I try not to do that to my own kids, but it's hard not to. When I see them in the sitting in the back of the car with a five-point seatbelt molded thing into the car and the safety helmet and the intravenous Cheerios into the arms. Round-the-clock Teletubbies. I've seen a lot of Teletubbies in the past 2 years.
10: That's weird.
9: Weird. Now remember who's talking to you here. That's weird, and I know weird. I have smoked Nepalese temple ball on a beach in Sri Lanka at sunset at a Hindu funeral, but when I see the Teletubbies, I'm like, what is that? What is that? Uh-oh, for Dad. Remember a few years ago, there was a big controversy. People say, hey, one of those Teletubbies is gay. That Tinky Winky. Tinky Winky is gay. Tinky Winky's the one, the pink one with a triangle on his head that carries a handbag. I'm like, why would you think he's gay? I've seen a lot of Teletubbies. Let me tell you something. Tinky Winky is not gay. Tinky Winky is a drunk. It's like, Tinky Winky's like, Tinky Winky fat down. Tinky Winky, what I read or drinking. Anyway, what I'm saying is I try not to give my kids a hard time, but it's hard. You know, you see them in there with their child seats. There were no child seats in my dad's car. No seats in my dad's car. It wasn't technically a car. And when my dad was a mail carrier, we just had a little post office van. When we went around a tight corner, he'd be like, aim for a soft parcel.
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11: I wish I was more. I've always wanted to be the rebel. It doesn't really fit me. Like, I'm trying hard. Like, I'm trying to get started smoking. It's tough, man. Every time I take a few puffs, I start coughing. Gotta quit again. It's a positive cycle. I went onto the patch to try to gateway myself into the addiction. That didn't work. Patch just makes you look like a pirate. Which is kind of badass. Smokers have so many benefits. The 10-minute break at work. When I had a day job, if I took a 10-minute break, now I'm the guy standing outside next to the dumpster just looking around. And if you're not smoking, that's creepy. Smokers can meet women at the bar, give her a light, instant connection. But if I give a chick a light and then I don't smoke, now I'm the guy who hangs out next to dumpsters, and nobody likes dumpster pirate guy.
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2: 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You've come to the right place. 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
27: Bobby Collins.
3: I got three daughters. Three. You two? You got three? No boys? It's not a day I don't get up to pee. I trip over hormone. Let me ask.
28: You're good people. We're from New England. Does God give you one kid? A little whack.
3: Look at the fathers. Yes, he does. Look at the mothers. You gotta love them all the same.
28: Is it always the middle kid? Because we got this one. Why? Because the first one, you're so happy, we're having a baby.
3: Second one, been there, done that. Cereal's on a second shelf. You gotta see my third. Daddy?
28: Huh? I'll get it myself.
3: But we got one. Her name's Hallie. We're thinking about changing her name to Lucifer. It's like a spaceship came down. They said, here, see what you can do. My wife and I look at each other like, we love her, don't we? Oh, she's got the evil in her. You can tell. You want to clean her with a chicken. She goes to bed at night. We put a cross on her head. Be gone, beast. Be gone. You go in a room, you can see your breath. Honey, I'll tuck her in. Get my coat. Honey, your whole head went around again. Did too.
28: Oh, this one's rough. This one's rough. I'd come home from a trip like tomorrow. My you gotta go in there and talk to her. Why? She's not doing the homework. Oh, I'm not going in there.
3: She cast a spell on me. I go in there. She yelled at me. I gave her the whole daddy rap. I go, honey, you got to do your homework. It reviews every... Daddy, what should I be for Halloween next year?
28: Oh, God, take me now.
3: Hey, Pope, what do you need? We have five toilets in the house. She blew up three of them. And how much a toilet costs? She uses an inordinate amount of paper. She's a rapper. She thinks her hiney's the size of New Jersey. Looks like she got a cast on her arm. We have the plumber on speed dial. How nuts is that? And I know when we call him, he's looking at his wife going... Cha-ching, cha-ching, cha-ching. He thinks we're the Osbournes.
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5: because I'm kind of a dork, but I got a cool job. This job enables me to do cool things and meet cool people that I would have never had a shot with just in my normal life. And when that dork Bill's world and the cool job world collide, oh, Lord, sometimes it's not pretty. Give you a great example. I got to meet George Strait. Now, I think George Strait's cool. Yeah. He's right there. Always in control. My wife and I were at the CMA Awards one year, and we're standing backstage, and this guy comes around the curtain. He goes, "Hey, Bill, I've been looking for you. George Strait's coming. He wants to meet you." And I'm like, "What?" He goes, "George Strait's coming. He wants to meet you." And I'm like, "Shut up. George Strait wants to meet me." I turned to my wife and said, "Baby, George Strait wants to meet me." She goes, "All right, that's great. Just relax. Be cool." I'm like,
6: "Right."
5: He comes walking around the corner with that hat and the press shirt. And he goes, "Hey, Bill, I'm George Strait. It's a pleasure to meet you. Hope we get to work together someday. I think you're really funny." And I'm like, "You're George Strait." "George the Strait. Hey, come here. You gonna be in Amarillo by morning?" Dork! I've never been that cool guy. God, I've wanted to be him. I didn't have a members only jacket. I had the everybody's invited jacket. I don't have a Harley. I drive a scooter. I told my wife I wanted a motorcycle for my birthday. She goes, "Yeah, that'd be cool." I'm like, I went out and bought leather pants, leather jacket with fringe. I got a helmet. It's got two eagles on it. And on the back, it says, "If you don't love America, kiss my ass." Yeah. She shows up with a scooter. You can't tell somebody to kiss your ass on a scooter. Because they just might. And it's fun to drive, don't get me wrong. Oh, I love driving. A girl's like, "Oh, look, he's on a scooter." But every once in a while, you find yourself at an intersection sitting next to a guy on a Harley. You got to acknowledge him. He's right there. "Nice day for a drive, huh?" I had to take a motorcycle driving test on my scooter. I'm already a dork. Just give me the license. I flunked. I told my wife, "I'm not taking the test again. I'm driving my scooter without a license." That's right. She goes, "You'll get a ticket." And I go, "Like hell I will. What cop is going to pull over a guy in leather pants, a fringe jacket, on a scooter? Even if I'm hauling ass. Oh, yeah, 22, 23 miles an hour. He's just going to go, he's late for a dork convention."
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7: Joan Rivers.
8: I feel sorry for any single girl today. The styles and the whole society is not the single girls, you know that. Single men, yes. A man, he's single, he's so lucky. A boy on a date, all he has to be is clean and able to pick up the check. He's a winner. You know that. Or a man can call up anybody in the whole world. You know that? "Hello, I saw your name in the locker room. I thought I'd give you a quick call." A girl can't call. Girl, you have to wait for the phone to ring, right? And when you finally go on the date, the girl has to be well-dressed. The face has to look nice. The hair has to be in shape. The girl has to be the one that's bright and pretty, intelligent, a good sport. Howard Johnson's again. Hooray, hooray. Excuse me. A girl, you're 30 years old. You're not married. You're an old maid. A man, he's 90 years old. He's not married. He's a catch. It's a whole different thing. Isn't that so? Yes, yes. It kills me. You have an extra man. Bring him along. Bring him along. He's 98. Bring him. Bring him. He's dead. Bring him. We'll prop Flip him. Just bring him. We'll say he's quiet. I know what I'm speaking about because my mother had two of us at home that weren't, as the expression goes, moving. And I... Don't ask. I'm from a little town called Larchmont where if you're not married, if you're a girl and you're over 21, you're better off dead. It's that simple, you know? And I was the last girl in Larchmont. Do you know how that feels? Sitting around my mother's house, 21, 22, 24, having a good time, living, eating candy bars, enjoying myself, but single. And the neighbors would come over and they'd say to my mother, how's Joan? Still not married? And my mother would say, if she were alive. You know how that hurts? When you're sitting right there? When I was 21, my mother said, only a doctor for you. When I was 22, she said, all right, a lawyer, CPA. 24, she said, we'll grab a dentist. 26, she said, anything. If he could make it to the door, he was mine, you know? What do you mean you don't like him? He's intelligent. He found the bell himself. What do you want? Anybody that came to my house was it. Oh, Joan, there's the most attractive young man down here with a mask and a gun. Anything I showed him. It's true.
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7: I'm not afraid of dying if I do get AIDS or something like that. I hate life. I've never enjoyed one moment on this planet. I don't want to live forever. The only people who want to live... I'm not worried about dying because I'm an atheist, right? Now, I know that this is a Christian country and I stand up for your right to be religious, but please know that you're wrong, right? Please know... that you're living in a fantasy land and that after you die, nothing happens. Stop being a child. I'm not scared of dying because I'm an atheist. I know I'll just rot in the ground, right? I won't even know I'm dead. Do you want to know why? Because I'll be dead. Religious people worry because they believe in heaven. If there's a heaven, there has to be a hell. And everyone who's read that book knows that you've done enough to go to hell, right? And that makes it very stressful on your deathbed, doesn't it? Knowing what a prick you are, going, oh, this isn't going to be good. I don't want to go to heaven. I don't even want the option of heaven. I don't want to exist in a conscious state for the rest of eternity constantly thinking. I don't like thinking as it is. Where's me passport? Can't punch women in the face. The Bible calls heaven eternal bliss. I don't care how blissful it is, it's eternal. You'll get used to it, and then you'll be bored. And what's hell meant to be like? Fire and brimstone and eternal agony? That's what's written in the Bible. That's God's book. As far as I know, the devil hasn't brought out a book. We don't know his side of the argument, right? If you ask me, the devil and God are having an argument. The devil's being a bigger man because God's just writing about him. And the devil's going, I'm not even going to comment, son, if you talk about me like that. Let's think about this rationally, right? Which isn't a good point for the Christians, rational thought. Fire and brimstone and eternal agony. That's what's meant, hell meant to be like. That's written in the Bible. Now, God runs the entire universe except for one place, which is run by hell. And the devil, which is run by the devil. Now, the devil is his biggest enemy, and they don't get along whatsoever, right? Now, if you act bad, you go to hell, right? Now, you've lied, you've cheated, you've stole, you've been a prick your entire life. Why would the devil punish you? You're one of his boys. He's going to dig you. That's where all the hookers and drugs are going to be. You don't think they're going to make their way into heaven? Don't think God's going to open the gate and go, Jim, you've been such a good guy. See this whore with a line of coconut? Knock yourself out, son.
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9: So I was watching the news because I'm real smart. And this newscaster said that 12-year-olds were sexting. 12-year-olds were sexting. And I guess my reaction was supposed to be, oh no, that is terrible. 12-year-olds should not be sexting. But instead, my reaction was, oh no, I should catch up to 12-year-olds. I'm 31. I've never had phone sex. I'm like, hey, you'll like this, I think. Like, I don't know. I don't care about them, but I just do it. Because why not? Who cares? They're still good and, you know, they're still, like, they're not expired or whatever. I don't know how you tell. Thing is, what if it gets on the internet? I'm like, I don't care. Maybe I don't care because when I was 18 years old, I did a tremendous amount of slam poetry. Like an inexcusable, no irony at all, lengthy stretch of slam poetry. And like someone somewhere has it on videotape. If my best friend ran on stage right now, was like, oh my God, look what's on the internet of you, opened a laptop and it was like 100 pictures, my first thought would be, oh, thank God.
6: Bill Burr.
10: Like all these celebrities are adopting kids, like Madonna adopted a kid, right? That's like the latest fad with celebrities, right? You gotta go out, you gotta adopt a kid, but the rule is, it can't be white. You know, it can't be white. It could be anything else. It could be African, it could be Asian, it could be Indian, but it can't be white. What, there's no dirty little white trash kid in the middle of Tennessee curl up next to an outhouse? You can't hook him up once every 4 or 5 kids? Some dirty little white kid on a rusted out tricycle right after a tornado, you know? Just kind of balance it out. It's just bizarre, man. How weird was that watching Madonna going over there, walking into that African village? Just come walking in, like they're going in there to pick out a baby, you know? It's like freaked me out. I was just sitting at home like, dude, are we buying Africans again? What is going on here? Dude, you know they were freaking out over there, like, they're back! Everybody link arms. Watch out when they smile. They're the most dangerous when they smile. Dude, why do you think they're getting these kids, man? I don't understand. I think they're up to something. I think they're trying to eliminate the middleman in sweatshop labor, you know? I'll stop you groaning. Everything you're wearing is made from a sweatshop, you know? It is. You don't believe me? Take off your sneaker, just listen to it like a seashell. You hear that little kid crying and they're like, I want to go home. I've been working for 23 hours for the love of God. Stop paying me in shoelaces.
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4: I asked direction to the store. This guy said, oh, that's just a hop, skip, and a jump away. Well, that's not how I'm getting there. You got directions for those who are walking? I like when they say a movie's inspired by a true story, because that's weird. It means the movie's not a true story. It was just inspired by a true story. Like, hey, Mitch, did you hear the story about the lady who drove her children into the river and they all drowned? Yes, I did. And that inspired me to write a movie about a gorilla. I wrote down T-ski. What kind of joke is that? I have no clue. T-ski? What the... Oh, yeah, I remember. I want to go to a lake and put tea bags in there for like 100 of them for like a week. And then I'm going to T-ski. Yeah, man. I'm sick of seeing squirrels on water skis. You better get off the water sports, dude. Winter is approaching. You better bury some walnuts. Or acorns. Acorns, those little nuts with a cap. Acorn is like a nut that's in winter. Has a hat on it with a little beanie top. Acorns are cute. How come we don't eat acorns? They're a nut, right? We eat walnuts and almonds. All right, thanks for the answer.
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5: I have no idea what you'd ever get the Queen of England for her birthday. 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I haven't given them to her yet. I just keep them on my tour bus and just rub them in my veins. I'm glad they clean up easy.
6: What?
5: 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Sometimes things just work out perfect. Yeah, I'm looking for a product that'll protect my sofa should I spill my scotch on it. What do you have? We've got Scotch Guard. Yeah, let's go with that. Do you have Vodka Guard? How about Sperm Guard? It's a busy couch.
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2: 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I Heart Comedy.
22: Angela Johnson.
23: I grew up cheerleading since I was 8 years old. Yeah. I did Pop Warner, high school, college all-stars, and finally professionally for a team called the Oakland Raiders. And we would do calendar signings in the mall. Like, we'd go to the mall in front of a store, we'd set up shop, and we'd sell and sign our calendars and stuff. But it's kind of political, though. Because the girls who had been on the squad for a while, they got the good stores, like Nordstrom's. And then, like, us rookies, we got, like, Ross. Just wrong. Because there's different clientele at these stores. You know what I mean? Like, you go to Nordstrom, you get the people that are like, oh, my God. Bill, come and look at this. We have some cheerleaders here. I have three words for you. Fantastic. Sure are. Sure are. Yeah. Sure are. You go to Ross, it's a different story. Different clientele at Ross. So what's up, your cheerleader or what? Well, can I look at your calendar or what? She's ugly. She's ugly. That one probably looks like her dad. Oh, this one's real pretty. Hey, Sergio, come here up here. Looky, looky, looky. Different clientele. When people find out that I was a Raider, the number one question I get asked, did you ever date any of the players? No. No, I did not date any of the players. Why? Why not? Well, I don't know if you guys noticed, but most of our team is black guys. So unfortunately for me, I'm not a big white girl.

0: No, she didn't.
1: Yes, I did. Yes, I did. Mm-hmm. Mm-hmm. That's you right there? Can we get a shot of that, please? Right here. Truth happening in real life. For any of y'all that was offended. Mm-hmm. That a little too edgy? Some of you didn't like that one. Some of you didn't like it. Mm-hmm. It's all right. Get you back on board with this next one.

0: grabs my arm. Oh, here it comes. Every day starts whacking me in my own head with my own arm, really hard too. And then he's asking me, "Why are you hitting yourself? Why are you hitting yourself? Why are you doing that? Quit hitting yourself." Oh, he's different rhythms, the whole deal. I don't know whether I have a closed fist or an open hand or whatever I do. I don't know. And my problem was, it's bad enough taking a whipping from your own hand. I could not resist answering the question. See, that's where I have problems. I don't have a filter or a governor on my tongue. And why am I hitting myself? And as I'm saying, I know I'm in trouble. Because Orca the killer whale is kneeling on my chest. The little brothers know what's coming next. The dangling spit yo-yo. You been there? Oh, you know that one. You been there. He's kneeling over me. Dangling up and down. I was like, why is that funny for an hour and a half? You can't get more creative than that. My brother thought it was a funnier twist because he would eat a whole bag of Oreos right before he did it. So now it looks like the La Brea Tar Pits going, that set me off. I said, you are older than me, and if God is fair, and I hope he is, that means since you're older, you will die before I will. So someday, I will stand over your open coffin and go, why are you hitting yourself? Why are you hitting yourself?
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3: Here's a really funny story about a recent murder. I was in Los Angeles, I was driving my kids to school, and I heard on the radio that right under the Hollywood sign, they'd found a severed head. And the first thought I had before, like, oh, gotta turn that off, kids can't hear that, or like, oh God, that's terrible. The first thought I had was, that sounds like a lot of work. I mean, to begin with, there's no road that goes to the Hollywood sign. You have to walk like a mile and a half through scrub up a hill. In this instance, with a head. It was so like a movie. It was found by a guy's dog. This is all true. There's a big dog park at the foot of the mountain that the Hollywood sign is on. Came running down the hill, and its owner was like, what'd you get there, buddy? What'd you find there? And then the world's most high-stakes game of put that down, put that down, put it down. All that dog is going to hear for the rest of its life, buddy, no kisses, no kisses, no kisses.
4: So I don't get it. The police thought I was awesome. This guy, no kisses.
3: Oh, yeah, the dog talks. I should have mentioned that. That's actually important.
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5: Names are a part of words. Hey, names have a real impact, though. Names have emotional value. George is a dumbass name because, well, it's way down the list of names of getting laid automatically by the sound of your name. Some people have said there is no such list. Of course there is. You got three guys, you got Tito, Chico, and George.
6: Who's out there?
5: Tito, Chico, and George.
6: Tell George to wait.
5: Tito, you know, it's a cool name. So you live different from your name. I know a guy, his first name was Ed. He was so cool, he spelled it with a hyphen. Kind of nice, you know? Always felt sorry for guys whose names were Dick and Peter, you know? That's what I'm saying.
6: Hey, Dick. Hey, I'm sorry. No, I don't mean you're a dick. I don't mean that. Your name is Dick. I'm sorry. Your name is Dick. Hiya, Dick.
5: I always wondered how girls got away with bringing them home. Mom, I brought Dick and Peter home. What? What?
7: How many of you are enthusiastic about bathroom graffiti? I think it's nice for somebody to take time out of what they're doing to write something for us to read while we're doing what they were doing. But I find it's often exaggerated, you know? It's hyperbole for effect. So I carry a Sharpie marker and I'll add to it underneath to make it more

0: truthful. So, you know, somebody will write like, Florida State sucks. And underneath I'll write, mostly because of budgetary restrictions. You know, or they'll write, Sarah's a slut. And underneath I'll write, because her parents didn't give her enough attention, she seeks out male attention in negative ways. It's true. Or somebody will write, for a good time, call this number. And I'll cross out the number and put mine, and then I'll cross out the word good and put weird. And then I'll cut out two little eye holes right above it, so when they're finished reading and I just pop up and go. Can you guys imagine if I had ketchup bottles instead of legs? And take a moment and imagine that. If I had ketchup bottles for legs, look at that. Now, how many of you in here, when you imagined my legs as ketchup bottles, imagined the fat base of the bottle where my feet would be? By round of applause. How many people? Yes? So you're all people that I would consider to be friends and you're reasonable individuals, okay? Now, how many of the rest of you live in a fanciful world and you imagine that I had the little white caps as my shoes? Sure. Yeah. Yeah. Yeah. Like that's physically possible. I can't balance on those little kippy-cappy tip-toppers, okay? As soon as I get any speed going, I'm gonna trip, my legs are gonna shatter everywhere. Here's another weird thing about the human mind. Now everybody imagine me with wings on my head. Imagine that. We all imagine the same thing, this, right? Nobody imagine this. Because it hurts your nose. I've been practicing introducing myself as someone named Tim Gregory. Here are my top three favorites. Hi, I'm Tim Gregory. Put her there, right there. Yo, what's up? It's me, Timmy G, Tim Gregory. Whoa, I didn't notice you there, lurking in the shadows. Are you a ninja? Just kidding, I'm Tim. So those are my three favorites. If you can think of any better ones, send me a Facebook message. But don't ever tell me to Facebook you, because I'll just hit you in the face with a book.
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3: I went to high school in London because we moved around a lot because my father thought he was in the military. Then we came back to Massachusetts, where I lived and went to school in Massachusetts, but in the summers I worked in Toronto in a planetarium. Nine of us worked there. We had our own softball team. We would play other planetariums in the area. When no one was inside the planetarium, we would practice inside the planetarium, and I played second base, so I stood right under Saturn. The shortstop stood on the Jupiter, the third baseman stood under Mars. One time we tried this same setup outside, but everybody was just way too far away from each other. I was just standing in the middle of Utah like this. In high school, I went out with two different girls. One was like the girl next door, if you live next door to a whorehouse. The other one was an angel on earth. She had little bumps on her back where her wings used to be. Apparently, at one point, she also had wings on the front. I went to take her out. Her father said, I want her home by 8:15. I said, the middle of August? That's cool. It was the first time I was ever in love, and I learned a lot. Before that, I never even thought about killing myself. Sometimes at night, we would go over to the planetarium and lay down on the roof and look up at the stars. It was like being in a galaxy sandwich. I'd bring my harmonica, and I had a pair of glasses. I painted lines across the lenses, so when I looked at the sky, the stars would become notes on the lines, and I'd play the sky. One time a shooting star went by, I almost broke my neck. I said, Lucinda, will you always love me? She said, I doubt it, I don't even love you now.
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2: I rented a car this week, and they pushed that insurance on you on the cars. You know, the, hey, listen, for $9 extra, we can give you the insurance, and that way you have total coverage just in case you total the car. I said, I don't want insurance. I got insurance, and with Farmers, it's great insurance. They go, yeah, but what kind of coverage do you have? Because with this, you could kill somebody. I said, yeah, can I start with you? So I said, I don't want it. He said, it's just $9 a day. I said, okay, I'll take the insurance for $9 a day. I gave him the $9, got the Ford Escort, and my friend and I went four-wheeling with this car all afternoon. Hit a couple of cactuses. I threw a cinder block through the back window. I tore the door handles off, broke the car antenna off, poked a couple of holes in the gas tank with an ice pick, and then I took it back and I said, am I glad you talked me into that $9 thing? So listen to this. I was flying on a plane. I was flying from Chicago to Detroit on a propeller plane. They still use these little, like the Ritchie Valens planes. It seats like 11 people, and there's like six of us on the flight. So then they start asking you how much you weigh before you get on. And this lady in front of me is like, 120? Yeah, your ass is 120. You want to lie to a date, that's one thing. She says 120, now I gotta say I'm like 270. Why does my integrity have to be compromised? I'm just waiting for the pilot to come on and go, somebody lied about the weight. Yeah, guess who? 120 over here, jump out.
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5: Pablo Francisco.
6: Any psychos? Any psycho ladies out there? Psycho! Will you ever live with a psycho? That sucks. You'll be watching TV. They come in. Hey, baby. What's going on? I got you some oranges and some Rice Krispies and... Whoa, what was that face for? Huh? What? You made like a face! Like I just scuffed yours. I'm just watching TV. Now you made like a face. I came in here. Now you can't tell me? Now you can't...
7: And like a big push, you follow him like you're all whipped. Hey, wait, come back. Hey, it's my fault. Hey, it's my fault. Sorry, I went like that.
6: Are you going to Hooters? Tell me, are you going to Hooters?
7: Yeah, I'm going to Hooters.
6: You're gonna have sex with all the waitresses? Is that what you're gonna do?
7: That's my plan. I'm going to have, yes, I'm going to do it. I love the way you serve that beer. I love the way you make that cheese sandwich. It just...
6: They're calling Hooters a family restaurant. Can you believe that? That would break up a family, wouldn't it? You're looking at a waitress's ass and your wife catches you. Or you kind of mess up, you know?
7: Can I get some chicken wings and some camel toe, please?
6: Oh, I'm sorry. I'm sorry. Is that what you want? Is that what you want? Look at it! You want that on your chicken wings? Let go of me.
7: What's the job application at Hooters? They give you a bra? Here, fill this out.
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8: You know what Canada doesn't have, though? NASCAR. Round of applause. We're on the NASCAR fans out here tonight. Yeah. All right. Jeans, shorts. What's up? So, have you ever been to a race live? Yeah. Well, I went to the Brickyard 400 last year. Yeah, it was fun. No, see, I had a free ticket. Yeah, so I'm not really a fan, but there were like 400,000 people at this race. And I mean, 400,000 people can't be wrong, can they? Yes, they can. But to be fair, I was a little unprepared. I wore a collared golf shirt. Yeah, apparently shirts are totally optional. Male, female, it didn't matter. Shirts, totally optional. Some of them, you couldn't even tell the difference. Either that chick's got a big beer gut or that guy's got nice boobs. It's great. People have headsets. You can listen to the drivers talk throughout the race. There was this young family of four all wearing their headsets. It was like a Norman Rockwell painting. It warmed the heart. Two elementary school kids wearing wife beaters. Priceless. Go America! Yeah! There was a Tony Stewart super fan 10 rows in front of me. Every single lap, this guy would stand up and give Tony thumbs up. No! No! 160 laps. Meow! Okay, they go over 200 miles an hour. I don't think he sees you. So why don't you sit down, Earl, and crack open another Bush Light. Pull up your pants. He's blocking my view. Best part of the race, so there's a car number 7 had Fruit of the Loom all across the side of the car. And we were sitting right across from the pits. And I asked Superfan right in front of me, what are they doing with the crank on the back of the Fruit of the Loom car? And he says, oh, they're adjusting the wedge. Come to find out, it's a real racing term, but he didn't even get it. Woo! I almost asked her, if the crank's in the front of the car, are you adjusting the Melvin?
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9: I try to become more spiritual, you know. I fear the Reaper, and my mom's very religious. My mom wears a bracelet that says WWJD on it, and it stands for What Would Jesus Do? And you know, just in case you're out shopping, you say, "What would Jesus buy?" Well, you get a loaf and a fish. That's it. Use an express checkout. My parents, love my parents. My dad, I don't really talk about my dad too much. My dad is really just a series of sound effects.

0: Everything okay over there, Dad? My dad is obsessed with food because my mom has him on this heart-healthy diet. So he's always telling me about his secret stashes, all the seriousness of a POW. Hey, kid. I got some powdered donuts. They're in the freezer, underneath all the vegetable crap. Joe, what are you whispering about? You have got powdered sugar all over your face. Run, kid. Run!
1: Have you ever go to a black theater?
2: Brothers, get into the show. Well, I'm doing a movie with Nick Nolte next year that's coming out Christmas. I am going to see it in a white theater because brothers be talking to the screen and they be sitting, brothers go, what you gonna do now? You don't drop your pistol when you bust in the window. Yeah. Shh. Something wrong with your lips, mother? Something gonna be wrong with them if you keep making that noise. You ever sit behind this couple in the movie theater? The guy and the girl sit down and the girl say, man, you've seen this before. Don't tell me what's gonna happen, okay? Just let me sit here and enjoy the movie. Because you always do that. You always tell me what happened, all right?
3: Just be cool, baby. I ain't gonna tell you what's gonna happen.
2: Just let me watch this in peace. Is she gonna die? That's all I want to know. Don't tell me nothing else happened. And go to a horror movie with girls, and girls be covering their faces. It's like, I paid $4. Better watch this movie. Pulling their hand out. It's like to go to see a horror movie that I already seen, you know? And the girl be going, is the eyes going to get ripped out? No, and they get ripped out. She goes, what are you telling me? I'm going to have bad dreams now. I'm going to have bad dreams. I can't watch that now. I'm going to have bad dreams. And go home and have bad dreams. I don't have bad dreams. Once you, I'm 21 now. When you become a man, you become a man, you don't have bad dreams anymore. I still get afraid sometimes in my bedroom, though. Late at night, you ever just feel like something's in your bedroom with you? And you be looking at the coat in the corner like this. And you do it long enough, your imagination to go on, the coat to go. How you doing?
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25: Hey, everybody. It's great to be here on 420-2010. Yay! Anybody here celebrating a birthday besides Hitler? Wow, that's awesome. I got you a present. It's called Quiet Time. I wrote down everything that I want to say tonight because you guys... You know, you didn't pay to come into a basement in a building in the warehouse district of Minneapolis. Yeah, I got a lot of stuff to squeeze in this album. I don't have time to say Minneapolis. Oh, damn it. I just did. I shorten words all the time now. It's totally cool to shorten words. I'm doing a show in town. I'll hit you back later with the deets. Oh, there's a new app of Justified on FX. On demand. Or on Deem. Listen, Mini-App, you did not pay to hear a stoner going, the universe is weird. Right? What was I talking about? You didn't pay for that. Nor did the CD listener. And I'll tell you right now, second show crowd on the night I'm recording my CD, so far, you are better than the first show crowd. Now, to be fair, in all honesty, I told them they were better than you when I didn't even meet you yet. So whenever I lose my place, I look at my notes, and bam, we're right back in it. Fort Knox is empty. All the gold is right here. It says here I was in Vegas recently. It didn't work out so good for me. I lost $500 gambling on prostitution. You shouldn't always bet on black is what I learned. That's the lesson from that, is that saying doesn't make any sense. That's not a good gambling rule. Red wins, I bet, half the time. And green slips in there occasionally. But you I just said do.
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26: I was in a Cincinnati, and I saw this place. I love it when a business... A polite clap for Cincy. Very nice. I love it when a business takes another business's concept and it renames it, you know, like tries to piggyback them in a weird way, you know, like they didn't do enough focus group work or whatever. I saw this place that was ripping off Cold Stone Creamery, like the same kind of thing, you know, with the little cold rock and the ice cream, you know, real simple. But they were called Marble Slab Creamery. Like, really? Why not Tasty Morgue or something, you know? It's like the most unappetizing thing I can think of. It's a dead man shotgun to death sundaes and treats. That's what it's called. Identify a dead body ice cream. That's what we're calling it. Like, I was thinking, like, what do they have, like, different body sizes that are made of ice cream? Like, the small would be a child, right? Medium, a wife. And then large would be a man, right? A husband. You know, and you're like, oh, I want a lot of ice cream. Give me a chocolate husband. And they wheel it out, and they pull back the thing. Is this your husband? Oh, no! Oh, God! Oh, God! Because that's what you do there. It's like how they dance at Cold Stone, but here you just cry. Oh, God! Caramel. Give me some caramel in his face. Oh, why? Oh, Greg! You know?
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2: No. Welcome to the kindergarten for the stars. I'm only this many years old and I find most adults very banal. It's okay. I try and find different ways to release my tension. Sometimes I short circuit my mother's vibrator and watch her get real crazy. Either that or I give some of her medication to the fish and watch them swim sideways. But it's all right. I have very few pleasures being the son of a very wealthy executive at ABC. His title changes every day. It's a hard existence, but I bear with it. Look, my toys. Father brought this to me from Italy. He came back with a severe case of the crabs. I could tell because I trained them. It's strange. My parents are so rich, I was raised by a nanny. But then they sent me to a kindergarten St. Swithin school for the prematurely advanced. Look, here comes my friend, Truman Capote Jr.
3: I don't know what I'm doing here. Look at this. It says, see Dick Run. That's not writing, that's just typing. Why can't they give us anything really substantial to eat? I'm gonna write something of my own. I hope they love it. It's called Incognini.
2: He's very strange. But I need him as a friend because many of us here have a... Oh, no, Sammy Davis Jr. Jr. No, man, you're a dynamite kid, man. No, I love you, man, more than... Look!
4: You kids, get away from those magazines over there. Don't you touch the magazines. Get away from there. You make the pages stick together. Get out of here. This is not a library here. Get out of here with that stuff there. You're not going to pull yourself through puberty here. Get out of here. Salt, they're gone. We can play now here. Look for you. It's for Passover. Try this. Put this in your nose there. Shah. Shah, it's kosher. Believe me, it's kosher. Now we do a little for me here. And we leave some over here for Elijah. Isn't that just like turn all your own? Hi, where's Mia? Let's get down. Yeah. Get back up again.
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1: Tom Papa.
5: It's nice to see a good news story once in a while, though, isn't it? I'm so tired of people losing it, flipping out. It's always the same excuse. Oh, he didn't fit in. He had a hard time fitting in. He never really fit in. You know what? There is no fitting in. I don't fit in. You don't fit in. There's no such thing as fitting in. Life is a pair of skinny jeans, and you are a big fat ass. That's it. It's uncomfortable being a human being. No one likes you. No one wants to be friends with you after the age of 10. That's what it is to be a human being. No one likes you. You don't like them. That's how we live, right? You ever walk into a restaurant and everyone's already sat? You feel everyone's hate on you immediately. Oh, geez, why is everyone looking at me? I guess I shouldn't have worn this shirt. Am I walking funny? I better sit down and blend in. This is kind of weird. Don't worry about it. You're uncomfortable everywhere you go. So am I. That's the way it goes. That's just the way it is. That's why alcohol is such a popular product. It's true. It really works, right? Even coming out tonight, we're going to be around other people. Okay. We're getting a drink first, right? It works. Remember when you were a kid and they told you you shouldn't drink? Well, you really shouldn't drink. It's not going to solve all your problems. You're just going to forget about them for a little while. All right. Line them up. Sounds good to me. It's better than thinking about this all the time. I drink so much more now, so much more. And not like that fun happy hour drinking either. Ever since I had kids, it's more like standing alone at the kitchen sink kind of drinking. Daddy's a lot more fun when he gets some of his magic juice inside of him. Every picture my daughter draws of me now has me with a martini glass. It's just a triangle, a stick, and my three fingers. Yeah, three fingers. She's not that bright, but she's a good kid. She makes a mean drink, too. You'd like her. Oh, it's good. Alcohol's good. It's a, right? This is a communal way to be happy. You're all in it together. You're thinking the same way. It's a good thing. That's why I don't like antidepressants. Sneaky way to be happy, right? Just brushing your teeth alone in the morning, popping a pill. Yay! I love Mondays. No, you don't. You're a liar. You're cheating the system. And 1% of those people really need it. The rest, I'm just not happy all the time. I want to be happy all the time, and I'm not. Well, you're a human being. That's the way it goes. We don't get to be happy all the time. If we did, we'd sit alone in our rooms. Whee! No, lower the bar. Lower the bar. You're a grown-up. You get one day a year. Happy birthday.
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26: So I was traveling and I had to fly out and I had this, like this recently, and my flight was like dirt early, like 7 a.m. or something like that. And so I decide, all right, I'll get to the terminal and I'll just take a nap when I get to the gate, right? So I show up there and sure enough, it's, you know, super early, so no one's there. It's like a, like five people at the gate, like a little family over here and some old dude over here and some cute girl sitting over here. And so I go sit down next to her because that's not creepy. Empty terminal, I sit down next to her. Hello, how are you? Which I don't even know why I did that. Like, I don't know what if I thought I was going to talk to her or whatever, but I had no idea what I would have said. Yeah, and people always say, well, ask a woman questions about herself. Ask her questions. And, you know, I've tried that, but every time I do, it takes a turn down Creepyville. You know what I mean? Like, it's really easy for me to start asking questions to be nice, and then all of a sudden it's, you know, hey, how you doing? Yeah, what's your name? Oh, really? Where do you live? Oh, cool. Do you live alone? Do all your doors lock from the inside? Even the side door, the green one with the crack in it? I'll meet you later. So I sit down, I don't talk to her, and I go right to sleep. And then like an hour later, I wake up to this really loud booming noise in the terminal. Sound like an explosion going off somewhere at the gate. Just this really loud thunderous sound. And I snap awake just in time to realize that I just farted really loudly in the terminal. Yeah, which is now packed with people, wall to wall. You know, three kids laughing at me over here. Old dude in front of me going, ew, what's in your stomach? You know, cute girl over here going, yeah, what the hell do you eat, dude? And me just, and I could have played it off if I just, you know, kind of, and then, like, stayed asleep. But no, I snapped awake like, wow, who farted? Oh, I did, look at that. And there is no way to play that off, by the way. There's nothing you can, the only thing I did, and this is so weird, I don't know what possessed me to do this, but I pulled out my cell phone and looked at it. Yeah, like it was my phone. Like it's my ringtone. You didn't even know. It's fart ringtone. You don't have that yet. It's fart ringtone. It's my mom. Hey, mom. Kisses to papa. Got another call. Hold on. Let me just put it away and slump back over to sleep again. That's what I've become. The guy farting openly in public. Like, when you're doing that, that's when you sort of have to ask yourself, okay, what am I doing wrong? What choices do I need to reevaluate in my life? It's the most retarded juvenile thing. See you on the flight. You know, still got more in me. Might get there faster.
6: Russell Peters.
7: Glad Latinos are here, man. All six of you. You full Latino? You half? What are you? He does this half. That's half. That's how you cut him. What are you? What's your mix?
8: Puerto Rican and black.
7: Puerto Rican and black. It's not far off. They're from New York, your parents? One is? Which one? Puerto Rican? Is he really? Nice. So Puerto Rican and black. That's cool, man. So we don't have any Puerto Ricans in Canada. We don't have any Mexicans. Any Mexican people here? You? One guy's like, are you full Mexican?
8: Yeah.
7: Nice. What's your name?
8: Jose.
7: Wow. Just in case we didn't believe him, you know? I like the Mexicans. But there's no Mexicans in Canada either, man. There's none. There's no Mexicans in Canada. You should see how messed up our lawns are. Now, but all of a sudden, everybody got sensitive. Oh, hey, that's not... It's funny how defensive they got for you. See that, Jose? They got your back. No Mexicans. I wish we had Mexicans. We got a lot of... We got Latinos, but we got a lot of South Americans. You know what I mean? All the... Chileans and all the Uruguay and all the soccer countries. You know what I mean? We got all them. But see, I'm living in L.A. now, and in L.A. there's a lot of Mexicans. And one of my good friends, Jesus. It's just cool to hang around a guy named Jesus. You know what I mean? That's who's your friend? The Son of God. That's I like hanging around Jesus, man. Because Mexican Latinos in general are very proud people. You know what I mean? You don't ever mess up anything Spanish around them. They get very upset. I'm like, hey, Jesus, I'm going to go get a burrito, man. Hey, it's burrito. I'm sorrito, okay?
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9: I'm a strict dad. I won't let my son use gutter bumpers at the bowling alley. Why? Because he's 7. Throw the ball straight, jackass. How hard is that? Kids get way too much false hope in this country. They don't keep score at Little League games. They should. Those kids need to know they're losers and suck at baseball. That way they'll quit and go do whatever they're good at, like cure cancer or whatever. You ever seen a kid using gutter bumpers? Hey, mister, I got a strike. No, you didn't, you little window licker. It bounced 5 times before you even hit a pin. That's not part of the game. You'd be in the middle of the third frame with 0 right now if you weren't cheating. You can pay for his welfare, because I'm sure not gonna. My dad helped me with everything. Now I don't know what to do. Government cheese. Actually coached my son's t-ball team, which is fantastic, because the kids were great. The parents were the problems. Hey, you the coach? How come my boy isn't pitching? Because it's t-ball. I'd be happy to put the ball on his head and let the other kids swing at it if you like. Would that make you happy, crabby ass? The best play I ever saw, a little girl dove for a ball, caught it in midair. Her dad didn't even say nice play, just goes, get up and tag him, get up and tag him. She dropped the ball and the glove, runs over and goes, you're it, then runs back. And the innocence of children is unbelievable, you guys. If you're ever in a bad mood, you have to go watch a t-ball game. It has the entertainment value of the Special Olympics, but you can laugh because they're not retarded. Some people don't like that joke, and to you people, I say, I don't care. I think retarded people have lived a fairly charmed life. Remember high school, taking a math test, sweat's dripping down your face? So you take a break, you look outside, what'd you see? The retarded kids coming back from their 4th field trip of the day. We got ICs! Actually, I went to a class reunion. It was, I don't know if you've ever been, but my ex-girlfriend was there from high school. We didn't date past high school, and she was still such a bitch. She's like, look how great my life has become since I dumped your loser ass. I'm a peacock. I'm spreading my feathers. I'm a peacock. I was like, oh, I'm a headbutter, so stick it in here one more time. Put it right on your beak, peacock. She goes, this is my husband, Darren, and he's 4th-generation attorney. Who introduces someone like that? Besides her. So I was like, hey, Darren, I'm Chad. I actually dated Stacy in high school. And he goes, oh, you dated her? That's interesting, because for our honeymoon, I took her around the world. And I was like, oh, that's interesting, because for junior prom, I took her virginity.
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11: Once when I was a little boy, I'm walking home from school, and I'm watching some men building a new house. And the guy hammering on the roof calls me a paranoid little weirdo in Morse code. After the men left for the day, I saw they had poured wet cement for the basement floors, so I let myself through the window and I slip, fall backwards, hit the back of my head on a pipe, and passed out. When I came too early the next morning, the pipe held my head above the surface while the rest of my body below the neck was covered by the now hardened cement. I thought, this is bad. I know I'm not going to fit into the new family's decorating scheme. Unless they've chosen a last day of Pompeii motif. So I'm lying there hour after hour, and my friend Jimmy Peterson comes to the window. He said, Emo, are you stuck in that cement? I said, no. Last night I didn't finish my broccoli, and my mom chopped my head off and tossed it here. And he screams and runs away. So the next day, I'm still lying there, reflecting on how there's a time and a place for sarcasm. And it starts to rain, and the basement begins flooding. I'm yelling, help, help, which I wish I had thought of the day before. And just as the water starts seeping into my nostrils, my dad jumps into the basement, showing he was a complete stranger to Archimedes' principle of liquid displacement. Because the water goes up to my eyes, so I'm struggling to evolve a blowhole. And my dad takes out a flashlight and takes the ends off and puts it into my mouth so I could breathe through it like a snorkel. So now I'm choking on the batteries. But eventually he extricates me. He says, no pain, no gain. I said, no rhymes, no moronic generalizations, you know. And he grabs me by the neck, says, no air and no smart comments. I said, no free hands, no protection to the groin.
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30: Now everybody's like, jails ain't tough enough. Jails ain't tough enough. We gotta have a death penalty. Jails ain't tough enough. Don't believe the hype. The problem is, the reason jails are so crowded, cause people are broke, people are starving. Life is catching up to jail. If you live in an old project, a new jail ain't that bad. Man, tired. I don't know. I need to go back to school. That's what I need to do. Oh, let me stop lying. I need to go to school. But you know what's wild? If you black, you get more respect coming out of jail than school. You come out of jail, you go. Hey, man, I got out of school. Got my master's. taxes. So what, bitch? You punk ass bitch. Don't come around with all that read. Don't come around with all that count. I can count too. 1, 2, 4, 5. So what? You counting these rocks, bitch? You can have a master's degree. Hey, man, I got my master's. What, you my master now? I'm supposed to listen to your punk ass? What, you got a master's degree? So what, you got a master's degree? Oh, you the smarty art, huh? You the smarty art? Let me ask you this. Can you kick my ass?
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0: Getting divorced again, and you know, a lot of people. Yeah. A lot of people say, well, you know, marriage, that's the problem. It's too much divorce, and it should be a sacred institution. It should be between a man and a woman. And, you know, first of all, it's certainly not sacred. And second of all, if a man wants to marry another man, you know, good luck with it. Although there is, you know, there is a level of gayness that seems to be on purpose. You know, at that point, it's probably okay to laugh at that. I mean, I think. I was on a plane the other day, and the flight attendant is a guy. Flight attendant walks up next to me with the cart, and he's like, "Snack, sir." That's got to be a choice, no? You could definitely scale that back a little teeny tiny bit. Snack! And then I realized maybe it's because you got to say that over and over in an airplane. If you had to say snacks over and over and over again, it'd make anyone sound pretty over the top. Because this guy just had to push the cart and say that 400 times. Snack, sir. Snack, snack. Snack, sir. Snacks. Look, I have snack, snack. Sir, for you a snack, man. It's a snack, snack. Snack! Snack, snack, snack, snack, snack. Snack for you, snack. Snack! Snack, snack, snack! No? Snack, then? Like somebody, somebody...
30: Snack!
0: So, somebody asked me, you know, if I would care... I have three sons, and somebody asked me if I would care if one of my sons was gay. How gay? I mean, if one of them turns out to be gay and wants to marry a dude, that should be his right, you know, and I would support that. But, yeah, I would support that. But if I get on an airplane and my son walks up behind me going, snacks, snack, dad, snacks.
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2: You do stuff with your kids you probably wouldn't do otherwise. Like take them to butterfly pavilions. We took our kids to this big mesh covered place filled with butterflies. You know? As we're walking in, this worker goes, "I'll be happy to answer all your butterfly questions today." Okay. All of them?
0: Where do you begin when you get that kind of green light?
2: So this guy's following us around, and it's falling on me to brainstorm up butterfly questions. I'm just like,

0: wanted to relate to it is going through. Imagine if you took your wallet out and it just started floating away. Why are you acting like that? It's a wallet. We'll get you another one. I want that one!
1: Rodney Dangerfield.
2: I mean, when you're married, you never know when your next argument's going to start. You never know when. You never know. Well, before I got married, I never knew that my wife likes to leave notes. Every time I come home, I find a note. I'm at my mother's. I'm at my sister's. I'm with the girls. I mean, I got married. I wanted a woman in the house. I end up with a piece of paper. Everything with her is notes. I mean, I can appreciate leaving someone a message, but who leaves a note in a bedroom saying I'm in a bathroom? Well, when my wife is home, sometimes I think I'm better off with a note. Well, the last time I got a haircut, we had another argument. She told me it was terrible. I said to her, why is my haircut terrible? She said, why? Because it looks like you got a haircut. She says, when you get a haircut, it's not supposed to look like you got a haircut. She said, Harry got a haircut. No one even knew that Harry got a haircut. I said, now how do you know Harry got a haircut? So now I got a new problem. I mean, next week I'm due to get a haircut. And I don't want it to look like I got a haircut. So what I'm doing now is I'm trying to find a barber who don't look like he's a barber.
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4: Ever someone tell you you look like somebody? Never leads to good stuff, does it? Somebody goes, you look like my friend. Then you meet the friend, you're like, that's what I look like, kill me now. One girl once told me, it's a true story, maybe. She goes, you look like John Goodman. I was like, what? She goes, no, a young, thin John Goodman. Like, that's gonna make me feel better. That's like if I said to a girl, which I wouldn't, you look like a pig, yeah. Oh, no, not a fat pig, no. You thought I meant a fat pig. No, a young, thin pig. Like a hot, smoking pig. Yeah, like with a pretty bow in its hair. You thought I meant fat pig. No wonder you looked depressed when I said it. No, a hot pig. Like Lonnie Anderson, but less piggy and more the things. Remember it used to be you took a pictures and you never saw them? You know, someone would say, hey, remember we went skiing 10 years ago? I got those pictures. Now with digital cameras, it's like, shh, let me see it. No, let me see it. Come on. Let me see it means let me see how fat I look. Let me see. Let me see if you're going to delete it. No, delete it. Come on. You want to take a picture of me? Get up on a ladder. All right, there you go. All right. You ever have people show you pictures you're not in? They go, oh, we went skiing. Look at our pictures. I'm not in them. You're like, okay, there you go. Oh, yeah, that's a lot of fun. I really want to look at pictures without me in them. That's all I have to do. Funny,
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5: I like to think I'm smart, and then I'm constantly reminded, just left and right, that I'm just not as smart as... Every single time I drive my Toyota Land Cruiser into an underground parking structure, I duck. Every single time. I'm losing my mind just slowly. The older I get, I'm doing things that are just starting to scare me. Like, I'll be walking out of the house, and I've just had a banana, so I've got a banana peel in one hand, I've got my car keys in the other hand. I go to the trash, I throw my car keys away, and I walk out with my banana peel. Constantly doing things like that. I forget people's names all the time. That's a really bad one for me. People I should totally know, too. They're coming up to me at a party, and I just start panicking, and I have to do that fake-out thing that, I'm sorry, remind me again how you pronounce your name? Kathy. Okay, Kathy. So the emphasis is on the first syllable, Kathy. Okay. For some reason, I was thinking it was Kathy. I don't know. Look at you. I have a hard time staying focused for long periods of time. I really try. I do. Somebody's talking to me, and I'm there as long as I can possibly hold on, and then I just drift off. I don't know where I go, but I'm not here. Just a mouth moving in front of me now. I just have no clue as to what they're saying. And then I realize I'm gone, and I don't know how long I've been gone. So I start to come back, and then I just catch

0: word leotard, and I'm back. And then I'm wondering if they know that I was gone and I'm back because my facial expression has changed so drastically. So then I try to play with it like what it looked like before, so it wasn't so... Still, I'm not listening because I'm worried about my facial expression and what that's looking like. And then I totally go off again, like, is it everybody that I talk to? Is everybody boring or is it me? Do I have ADD, you know? And if so, I'm sure there's some kind of clinic or someplace I could go get tested for that and find out for sure. But who's got that kind of time and patience to call them up and make an appointment and find out where they're located and drive down there and take a test and sit around and find out the answer of the... I know I have ADD because I don't have the patience to go and find out if I have ADD, you know? It's like people who take ginkgo biloba every day. If you can remember to take it every day, you don't need it. Do what I do. If I can help you out, I'm pleased to do it because I know it's an awkward situation for all of us. I always say something about Gloria Estefan. They could be like, what's that got to do with copper plumbing? And you're like, well, Gloria Estefan is the copper plumbing of the music industry is all. I mean, look at her. She's beautiful, durable, reliable, indestructible. Look how she came back after that bus accident. Are you going to debate me on this?
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3: Jim Gaffigan.
4: I have gained some weight, but most of this is a stomach implant. In case y'all regret it, like when I'm talking to a woman and I will catch her staring at my belly, I'll be like, hello, I'm up here. Not some piece of flab for you to oogle at. I don't care if I'm in a tube top and I'm rubbing cocoa butter while I'm riding a unicycle going la la la la. That was the worst impression of a unicycle I've ever seen. It's like he didn't even try. Starting to realize I'm a pig. You know you're a pig when you eat something that tastes horrible, but you don't notice till the last bite. Oh, well, this wasn't even good. I gotta eat something else, get rid of that flavor. You ever eat so much you feel sick? Isn't that the best? Then you feel like a real American. Oh, that was strangely patriotic. It's weird. Egg. Ever get hungry watching a commercial? Then you realize it's a commercial for dog food? Oh, those are savory chunks of beef. Rich, creamy. Why are they giving it to the dog? Oh, no. Thank God for packaging.
1: 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Funny lives here.
5: I'm scared. I mean, you know, I'm a dad. I don't really know what I'm doing yet. You know, I try to emulate with some of the stuff that my dad did, but his discipline method was different. He just wanted our attention right away. Like, he had a whistle, that dad whistle. You know that dad whistle, the one where they would stick those two sausage-link fingers in their mouth and just at a high-pitched whistle? Does anyone here have it? If you can, but no. It's like a, yes! Who did that? Oh, my God. Oh, my God. The whistle that you'd be outside playing with your friends. You would hear that whistle and you'd be like, I gotta go, guys. I gotta get out of here. I don't know where my dad is, but he's pissed. This is not good news. I'll see you guys at graduation, all right? Just save me a seat. I don't have that dad whistle. I don't have it. This is my dad whistle. This is what I have. That's it. What am I gonna do with that? How am I ever going to discipline my boys? I'm going to come out of my house. Where are my boys? They're going to be playing with their friends. One of them's going to hear it. Like, what's that? I'm like, oh, that's my gay dad. He's pissed. We got to get out of here. Where are my boys? I want to get froyo. My four-year-old the other day. He looks at me, this little son of a bitch. He looks at me and he's like, hey, you're not the boss of me. I was like, what did you say? He's like, you're not the boss of me. And I was like, oh, yes, I am the boss of you. You are the only thing in my life that I'm the boss of. But you, I'm the CEO of you, bitch.
3: George Carlin.
2: This is about you and me. You and me. Little things. Little things we all know. Little things we all know about our bodies, but we never talk about. That's what interests me. These are practically universal experiences. Nobody mentions them. Little scab on the top of your head. Did you ever have that?
3: Sure you have.
2: Little scab, top of your head. Not a big red blood scab like you get when someone at work hits you in the head with a Stilson wrench. Just a little dry spot, a little scaly spot. You find it one day by accident when you're scratching your head. You come across it as if by good luck.
6: Whoa! A scab! I love scabs.
2: This is going to be a lot of fun. I can't wait to pick off my scab and look at it. Oh boy, oh boy. Oh boy, oh boy. Oh boy, oh boy, oh boy, oh boy. I can't wait to pick off my scab and put it down on a contrasting material such as a black velvet tablecloth in order to see it in greater relief. Oh boy, oh boy. Oh, wait, wait, wait, wait, wait, wait, wait. It's not ready to come off yet. It's immature. It's still not ripe. It's not ready for plucking. I'll save this for Thursday. Thursday will be a good day. I only have half a day of work on Thursday. I'll come home early. And then I'll watch the Montel Williams show. And then I'll pick off my scab. Oh boy, oh boy, I can't wait to pick off my scab. This is going to be a lot of fun. So you wait, and you wait, and you wait, and you wait, and you wait. And you try not to knock it off by accident with a little plastic comb you bought in the vending machine at the Easy Living Motel. And now Thursday arrives, and it's harvest time. Harvest time on your head. Now it's time to go get this little bastard, but you want to go carefully. You want to pick the scab off evenly and carefully around the perimeter of the scab so that it lifts off all in one piece. You don't want it to break into pieces. Who needs a fragmented scab? Not me. I don't need parts that badly. I'm not that sick. What you really want, what you really must have. I sense I've gone too far.
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8: You gotta be careful how you conduct yourself in this world. You know, I live in New York and people can, they'll mess with you. So you gotta have a good repertoire of like threats, you know, and insults to back them off. And I came up with a few of my own and I'd like to try them on you now. Okay, I'm gonna fight, all right? I'll stick your ass in your ass! I'm gonna man you with my hand, buddy! You know when you're in an elevator, and you get in an elevator, there's already people on, right? And you go to press your floor button, and it's already been pressed, it's all lit up. You know, and they all saw you starting to go for it. And then you don't want to press it. Then you get that thing where you make that noise where you don't actually make words. You know the thing you get on, you're like, hi. Oh, I just say, I wasn't pressing the button, I'm pressing the air in front of the button, right here, yep. I'm going to a floor that you know nothing about, man. I'm going to the floor. 1, 2, 3, 4. You ever do this? You know when you tell somebody a story, then a week later, you tell them the same story again because you forgot? And by this time, you've added a bunch of lies to it. You know? I moved in with my girlfriend. We live together now. And it's kind of cool, you know, living with her. I really, really like it. She works. She actually does stuff. And I just sit around all day. I don't do anything. And then she comes home. The other day, she came home. She's like, what are you doing? I told you to mow the lawn. Why didn't you mow the lawn? And I said, oh, mow the lawn? I thought you said watch TV.
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9: I was at the airport. There was this kid, 4 or 5 years old, walking with his mommy, fixed his fingers in a fake gun, and then took a shot at me. Now I'm looking at the wall to see if there's something on the wall he could have been shooting at, because I'm in denial. I look back at him, he looks me in my eyes and takes 2 more shots. Now I'm hit 3 times. That was an act of aggression. I have to defend myself. I'm a man before anything. I will point blank fake shoot this kid right here. And it's right, hey, die, bitch, little kid, die! What now? Now what? What are you looking at, Mom? Control your kids. This won't happen in the airport. Now everybody's getting fake shot. What's everybody else looking at? This got nothing to do with you. American Airlines lady, get down right now. I shoot up you and your bankrupt-ass company. My other airport nemesis is airport security. I don't like them at all. They seem so dedicated to keeping bottled water out of the sky. That's their main thing. It's probably easier to get cocaine on the plane than a bottle of water. Probably the only way you couldn't get cocaine on the plane if they looked at it and said, what is this, powdered water? No, it's cocaine. Go right ahead. Enjoy your flight. Because a terrorist tried a liquid bomb thing. Now, nobody can bring liquids on a plane. One person messed it up for everybody. But I feel like that's being reactive instead of proactive, because terrorists are always trying new stuff. So next time it's going to be some type of Snickers bomb. And after that happens, you can't bring full-size Snickers on a plane anymore. You can only bring miniature Snickers, because one person messed it up for everybody. Now you have security trying to negotiate your Snickers situation. Hey, is it all right if I bring four miniature Snickers? That's about the same size as a full-size Snickers. Security says, don't play with me. This is not a game. We are saving the world one Snickers bar at a time for your freedom in America. Relax, man. I'm just hungry. Stop yelling at me. You can't bring the bottled water, sir. Why not? It's not bomb water. What if I sip the water to show you that it's not bomb water? Well, what if it's sippable bomb water? That's what such thing as sippable bomb water. You're being silly right now, man. That's what such thing as bomb water. One day they stopped me for additional screening, but the only screening they did, they rubbed the cloth on my hands, and then they went and tested. They came back and said, all right, you good. Okay, cool. Good thing I didn't have bomb juice on my hands. Was that the bomb juice test? What if I did have bomb juice on my hands? What if one of my friends, hey, Hannibal, before you go to the airport, you want to hold a bomb real quick?
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28: 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I Heart Comedy.
29: I live in New York City now, and everyone warned me when I moved out to New York City, watch out, people in New York City are mean, tough and mean. Not true, man. People in New York City are nice. It's a different kind of nice. It's good to be in the Midwest, though. You drinking? That's helpful. Alcohol, yeah, sure. It's very important, alcohol. Let's be honest, if it weren't for alcohol, a lot of us wouldn't even be alive. It's true. When a woman says no, alcohol says, you sure? alcohol's a liquid friend. Alcohol's a life coach. Alcohol says kiss that girl. Punch that guy. Oops, you got him mixed up. Run, run. And you know that little man who lives in your head who says, don't do that, that's wrong? Alcohol finds that man and kills him. And once the little man is gone, the whole night opens up. Now anything can happen. You go through a whole range of emotions when you're drinking. First you're happy, then you're sad, then you're mad, then you're horny, then you're driving. You're in your own little action movie. You might have sex. You might punch a cop. You don't know. Shouldn't it say that on the bottle? You might punch a cop. Have you ever seen that on the news or one of those police chase video shows? Somebody punching a cop? That's got to feel good for about 4 seconds. Right? That's the exact same feeling as having sex without a condom. Because as soon as it's over, you're like, that was not for free right there. That's going to sting.
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0: Frank Caliendo.
1: I don't know what it is about John Madden. I do know. I love John Madden because he makes me feel smart. Makes me feel like a rocket surgeon. Madden is football. Football is Madden. He could do no other sport. He couldn't do baseball, soccer, NASCAR. John Madden would ruin NASCAR. There's no way. What's the master of the obvious going to do in a NASCAR race?
2: Well, you make a left turn right here. You make a left turn right there. You make a left turn right there. You make a left turn right there. You make a left turn right there. And if you keep making left turns, you probably have a chance to win. If you make a right turn, I don't even think you're in the race anymore. AI or you, and sometimes why?
4: I love the vowels, but I also love the consonants. Asia, Europe. I believe Gilligan's Island was one.
1: Loves this one player more than anybody else on earth, okay? Brett Favre. Yeah. The Green Bay Packers quarterback. Now, if you don't know who Brett Favre is, he's the guy from the end of the movie There's Something About Mary. Warren loved him too. I don't know what it is. Maybe because it sounds so good when he says it.
2: Brett Favre. You hear that? Brett Favre. No other voice sounds that good when he says it. Brett Favre.
1: No other voice, though. Not Brett Favre. Brett Favre. Brett Favre. Brett Favre.
2: No, Brett Favre.
1: The only thing that sounds better is in the video game when Madden goes, boom, that guy looks like he got hit by a freight train. And if I were John Madden, I would not have stopped at a football game. I would have done a version of every video game out there. Can you imagine if he did that? Super Mario Brothers Madden Edition. You're playing that, you jump up, Mario jumps up in the air, Madden's face pops on the screen. Hey, Mario just ate a mushroom.
2: He's 2 times bigger than he was a couple seconds ago. I'd hate to be a Koopa Trooper right now. I'd hate to be a Koopa Trooper anytime. The green and slimy. Slimy, slimy, I don't know what it is. But Mario just got to the end of the level. You know I can tell? He just banged his little Nintendo groin on a flagpole. You might be seeing fireworks, but boom, Mario's seeing stars. This game's unbelievable.
1: He does love Brett Favre. He talks about him so much. I'm waiting for the day where he does an interview with him. He's like,
2: Brett, I wrote you a poem.
1: Madden loves Brett. Madden talks about Brett Favre so much. It's like somebody made a bet with him. He couldn't work Brett Favre into everything. He just wanted to prove the guy wrong. He's talking about hybrid grass one time. To this day, I have no idea what hybrid grass is because it was Madden who was explaining it and he never got to that point.
2: He's like, half of that grass on the field is real and half of it is fake. But Brett Favre is all real. You owe me $50. Brett Favre is the greatest player in the world. You could cut off both his arms, both his legs. He'd still be the best torso in football. He can throw a football 200 yards underwater. I mean, I can't even throw a football 1 yard underwater, 200 miles. That's 199 more yards. Brett Favre could throw a football underwater, and he can hit any target he wants. That's why you put Brett Favre in Afghanistan, boom, he hit Osama bin Laden. But the Packers don't want to get rid of Brett Favre. They need Brett Favre because Brett Favre is the Brett Favre of Brett Favre. And without Brett Favre, they wouldn't have Brett Favre. And that's what that's all about.
28: I Heart Comedy.
0: Joan Rivers.
3: So, how long are you married now?
5: 9 years.
3: 9 years working out? Is marriage what you thought it was going to be?
5: Yes.
3: Is marriage what you thought it was going to be?
5: Yes.
3: What about you? Is marriage what you thought it was going to be?
5: It was a surprise.
3: It was a surprise. Come over here and sit here. You're right, it was a surprise. Marriage was a... I thought marriage was going to be hugging and kissing, running hand in hand over the hill into the sunset. You know what's waiting on the other side of that hill? Filthy dishes, that's what. And socks to be matched. You know what it's like? You don't know yet. You're not married. You know what it's like to spend an hour a day in front of a window going black or blue? Black or blue? You know what it's like to wash 7 pair of socks in your own bathroom, and when you hang them out to dry, you've got 13. You know that feeling? And he says to you, where's the 14th sock? How do I know? What am I keeping a one-legged man? I don't know. What should I do with the extra sock? Don't make me tell you. You knew? I thought marriage was lying in bed, drinking wine, discussing Proust. Proust, for those of you who do not know who he is, the CPA in New Jersey, I could have married. And, marriage is cooking and fighting with painters. I started with that. Oh, who knew? When you're a kid, your mother sends you to the movies, you eat a candy bar, you come back, the house is painted. Suddenly I meet the painter, and he looked nice, which threw me. He looked like a real painter, nice, overall, stockings, shoes, you know, one ear. I figured, good, he knows what he's doing. And, his name was Mr. Lieberman, so I figured I'd get him on an ethnic level. So I said, you know, Mr. Lieberman, I'm Jewish, ha ha ha. He said, you know, I'm German, ha ha ha. I wanted to do my living room in like a very soft off beige. So I said to him, Mr. Lieberman, have you ever seen the desert at dawn? He said, only with Rommel. So okay, Nazi, forget the living room. So we go into the bedroom. I'm gonna do my bedroom to match my hair because I think that's sexy. So I give him my hair and I said, here, match this. And I went out, and when I came back, he had done the entire bedroom bright yellow with a black ceiling. And, you come over to my house, you'll see.
28: 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I Heart Comedy.
0: Patrice O'Neill.
6: My days are numbered, so I just want to have as much fun as possible. You know what I mean? I'm 40, and that's young in everyone else years, but in black years, high blood pressure. Diabetes. I am, if you do the black to white life ratio, I'm 177 year old. And I want to live, but here's why I messed up. I messed up my young years, and I realized something. I'm going to tell you, if you're over 40 and you're trying to better yourself, you're not going to better yourself. And when I say you're not going to better yourself, I mean better yourself like go back to when you try to capture the things you used to do when you supposed to have did it, but you didn't do it. You feel me? So the stuff that you were 18 and didn't do, now you're 40 and you're going, I'm going to make a change. It's just... It doesn't make me sick more than somebody 40 and say they in school. Like, what you doing? I mean, I'm going to school. You're never too young and never too old and never too... All a bunch of sayings. You know, the older you are, but you're old. Because it ain't... You're old. Your brain don't work. Your body don't work. You can't change your ethic. There might be two of you that changed your ethic. Like these fat people shows that on TV. where they got people, as soon as that show is over, get fat again. Big, fat, fats. Fatty, that's what you are. I went to exercise recently, and I tried to change my life and exercise. After I finished, I was saying to myself, I gotta do this tomorrow? Like nothing changed. I should have got a lump. I don't care what it was. Something should have changed. Nothing. And I got to keep doing this until maybe I see a change. But I just can't. I don't have that ethic anymore. I should have did it when I was 18 years old. Like, I can't type. But I didn't realize how important typing was till right now.
28: This is iHeart Comedy.
7: This job too, because they have amateur nights at this job. They don't do that with any other job on the planet. Well, maybe at the strip club. Give it up for Stumpy Tina. Put your leg back on. You should see what she can do with that thing, guys. I don't want to pick on anyone's mom, but here's the thing. Now they have amateur nights. They don't do that with any other. There's no open door policy for any other job on the planet. It's not like a welcome aboard American Airlines flight 117 to San Francisco. Your captain this evening is Raul. He's never done it before, but all his friends think he'd be really good at it. Anytime there's an amateur night, next up to try 5 minutes to stand up, it's Lupe the cleaning lady from the hotel upstairs.
8: Sometimes, just for fun, sometimes, I like to take the wrapper off that mint that you put on the pillow for the customer. You know this mint, right? Sometimes, for joke, I take the wrapper off. That way, when a businessman comes back and lies down, he gets mint stuck to his feet. So next time, next time, next time, I'm walking through the lobby, I have the rolls or the toilet paper. I see this guy with the mint on his head. I get fired a lot, yes.
7: True story, happened to my uncle. The other job where they don't have amateur nights is motivational speaker. Because most amateur nights just motivate you to kill yourself. There's nothing motivational about that. That's the thing. You know, but if you're going to be a motivational speaker, you need a good set of pipes. Like, I got a decent set of pipes on me. You need a good voice that's motivational. You need that Tony Robbins, 9-foot-tall, giant tooth, awaken the giant within. You need that voice. If you're going to be motivational, you can't have the wrong voice to be a motivational speaker. Just get up there and be like,
9: you need to work really hard to try to change your future. If you want to accomplish your dreams, you have to awaken the giant within. If you want to take my inspirational message with you, in the car or the boat or at home, I sell CDs after the show. I also sell oranges. I know that.
10: Jim Brewer.
12: I got kids now. Yeah, beautiful. Three beautiful daughters. 9, 6, 3. All girls. God's like, I love you. Was I that bad? Your whole life has to change when you have kids. You know, people, they don't teach you that stuff in school, you know? You know, people get into their lifestyles and they get stuck with it. You can't party once you have kids. You can have a cocktail. But you can't party, you know? I tried that once, you know, where I had to watch the kids the next day, and my wife would warn me, like, you know, don't forget, tomorrow you have all three children, and don't think you're going out with your friends all night, because I'm just telling you, I know. I'm just saying, if you drink too much, I know, you see the leather pants, don't you? And then, you know, next thing you know, it's like 3:30 in the morning, and you're coming home, you're like, yeah, tomorrow's gonna be great. Right off the internet, to prevent a hangover, I just gotta eat this peanut butter. Here you are at 4 a.m. just chowing a jar of peanut butter. Says I have you eat the whole jar. Okay. We're gonna have fun tomorrow. And then what you don't realize in normal life when you wake up in the morning, you know, you wake up and you're like, ugh, I need my routine. Coffee and check the score of the game and I need to stretch. There's no routine with kids. Kids wake up 6 a.m. Oh yeah, here we go, baby, here we go. And you know, when they're alone with dad, the first thing I hear is like my oldest one, Gabby, going, we're alone with dad today. Let's have a parade for him. Ooh, I found some pots and pans. And let's go wake him up. Bing, bing, bing. We're alone with daddy today. Bing, bing, bing. We're gonna have a big old parade. Bing. You went to bed an hour and a half ago.
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11: You can't make fun of NASCAR. People take it real serious. Real serious. Which is mind-boggling in and of itself. You're wearing a giant M&M's coat. How can everything not be hilarious at this point? I was in Atlanta, Georgia, okay? And this woman was livid. She walked all the way to the front of the comedy club. I was like, ma'am, can I help you with something? She's like, let me tell you something, you dumb son of a bitch. Okay? Yankee? I was like, ma'am, I'm not trying to fight you. I'm just trying to make a point that the redneck, if you will, is the demographic to which NASCAR tries to market their product. Right. That's who they want to sell stuff to. Oh, is it really? What makes you say that? All right. Who's your favorite driver? Dale Jr. Say something. What? What? So I looked in her good eye and I was like, listen, that's a great example. I was like, ma'am, I saw a commercial for Dale Earnhardt Jr. collectible buckets of Kentucky Fried Chicken. There, I win. I don't know if they made their way to you, wherever you're from. I assure you that they exist. I will never forget that awful commercial. Get your Dale Jr. collectible bucket, son, they're going fast at Kentucky Fried Chicken. If I ever walk into your home and across your mantle, okay, are 7 different buckets of Kentucky Fried Chicken that you call a collection. Check that out, son. We got them all. All 7. 1, 2, 3, 7. All right, they're here. I know that. And one day we're going to put them on the eBay and we're getting out of this place. And take it easy, sir. All right, would you settle down? Not mean to get you all riled up in front of whoever's kids these are. Listen, I should probably go because I'm upset. I'm sad. I don't know if I'm more sad to learn that those things actually exist or that there were people that couldn't wait to buy them the day they came out. One or both of those things is disturbing. Because for the last 8 years, NASCAR has been the number one spectator sport in our country, and they've used all that power and influence to offer us collectible buckets of fried chicken. While I'm up here trying to figure out where all the fat kids are coming from, well, hello. I mean, you know there's parents at home going, see that, Bobby, how he sits there and turns the wheel? That's right, boy. That is an athlete.
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13: Sklar Brothers.
14: We just love weird TV. Like, we're obsessed with this show, Hoarders. Have you seen Hoarders?
15: Has anyone watched Hoarders?
14: Oh, my God. There is no better way to feel better about yourself as a person in 1 hour than by watching Hoarders. Because you sit down to watch Hoarders, maybe you had a bad day, maybe your girlfriend broke up with you, maybe your job sucks. But you're like, at least I don't have 10 dead cats under the sink.
15: Right?
14: I'm doing okay over here. I'm liking me right now. I'm under par for life.
15: Yes.
14: Here's the problem I have with Hoarders, and this is the true story, how obsessed I am with Hoarders. I have 10 episodes of Hoarders on my DVR. I've watched all of them. I cannot erase any of them.
13: There you go.
14: Those are perfectly good episodes.
13: I will find a use for them, even if it's not on my TV.
14: The problem is, thank you. Explain it to them. Here's the problem, that every episode of Hoarders on my DVR is attached to a memory of me sitting on the couch watching an episode of Hoarders. That I feel like if I delete any of them, I'm deleting part of your soul. Right? I get that. But I feel like you should do it, Randy.
13: Why should I do it?
14: If you don't, they will take your kids away.
13: That's the end of every Hoarders.
14: I would argue that's the point of every Hoarders. They should call that show Hoarders. We're going to take your kids.
13: That's the end.
14: They start out with such great intentions, you know? Come on, Gary. Let's go in the garage and clean out that fridge, huh?
13: You guys do that. I'm going to get the kids out
14: of here.
13: Yeah,
14: get the kids out of here. Yeah. Just throw them in the 1-800 junk truck.
13: Climb up in there, kids.
14: Get in. Then they bring in a therapist. Like a therapist, really? In 2 hours, you're going to solve 10 dead cats under the fridge? No. No way. It's just the therapist is the ultimate decoy, right?
13: Ultimate decoy.
14: The therapist is there to occupy the person while the other people scoop the kids up and get out of there. Therapist is really trying to focus. They're like, Marcus, just trying to dig deep in your childhood, find out who might have touched you to cause you to then redirect all that love into collecting 18,000 beer cans. Keep digging deep in the childhood. I'm getting the kids out
13: of here. Get them out.
14: Right?
13: Yeah,
14: I'm doing that. Did you get that kid on the hill?
13: That's the neighbor's kid.
14: Get him anyway.
13: Get him too. Right. Get him out of here.
14: I don't care that his house is clean. Get him in a foster care situation stat.
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16: I got so worried about terrorist attack that I started taking private jets and helicopters everywhere just because I was so rich. No. No, because my rationale was, I'm the only person on this plane, and I definitely haven't got a bomb. So we're fine, okay? And I was taking a helicopter once from Manhattan to the Hamptons for a screening. I'm waiting for the helicopter. Rewind, 2 days before that, I'm in my apartment in New York, okay? Just eating my Cheerios. There's a carton of milk there. And in America, they put missing persons on the milk cartons. I've seen 1,000 of them. But this one, it was for a child, which is always, you know, sadder. It's sad when anyone goes missing, but because of her age, presumably it was an abduction as well. And it was also a plea from the mother. And it was the language she used. It was sad. She just said where the girl went missing and the name of the girl, which I won't say, but I remember it. And she just said, 5 years old, blonde hair, blue eyes, always happy, please help me. 2 days later, I'm on the Lower East Side. I went for this helicopter, a little helipad. It's just a little sort of like station there. And it's like a wharf development. And I'm sort of looking down onto a building, a derelict building. And I looked down and someone had put a brown blanket up as a curtain on one of the windows, sort of gaffer taped it up, and it had fallen away. And I'm sort of looking and I look in and it's an empty room. It's true, except a mattress and a little girl sat on the mattress with her hands tied. Five years old, blonde hair, blue eyes, always happy, crying her eyes out. It couldn't have been her, I left it.
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3: Okay, let's get down to it. So, what's going on with me? I'm dating a painter and it's going well. She's like a real painter, abstract painter, big canvases, big colorful canvases. It's so nice to go out with somebody who no part of me thinks like I could do that. Like no part of me. It's a very healthy thing to not have that in a relationship. But she does these amazing paintings and I'm in awe of her. She's just this little, you know, a woman who's like, doesn't talk a whole lot. And this, I don't know where it comes from. She's just huge, beautiful, abstract canvases. Like, I'll have a day, I'll go by her studio and I'll look at it. I'm like, holy, where does that come from? That's amazing, baby. She's like, oh, thanks, baby. And then she goes like, well, what'd you do today? What'd you do today? And I'm like, It says, we will all be immortalized as content. It's pretty good, right? I almost killed a kid. But it's going good, it's going good. And I don't know, like, it's weird because, like sometimes I don't know the point of a relationship. And she knows that I feel that way sometimes. Because, like, look, I'm, you know, twice divorced, got no kids. I own my house. I don't need to be married again. I don't need to live with anybody. I don't need kids. I kind of just want to do whatever the fuck I want to do. And that's not a great dating profile. But she's hanging in there. You know, we're doing okay. But I don't always know what the point of a relationship is. And I ask people, I'm like, what's the point? What's the point of a relationship? And they say things like, well, you don't want to be alone. And I'm like, I don't know. So bad about being alone, you just nap more, you know, like the hours between like 5 and 7 p.m. are rough because that's when you're just sitting there thinking like other people have other people and they're probably eating dinner together right now. But that's when you pull up clomper porn and off and nap. And then you wake up and it's dark out and you're like, yeah, it's like a whole different day. I'm going to play guitar. And then people say like, well, you don't want to get old alone. And I'm like, nah, you're not really selling me. And then it always comes down to this one. Well, you don't want to die alone. Ooh. And my first thought is always like, well, get a f***ing nurse. You know, like, seriously, get a nice Jamaican lady. You know, like, I mean, who would you rather have at your deathbed? Someone who loves you just like, oh my God. This is so awful. It's so sad. I'm so sorry, baby. I'm so sorry. It's so sad. Or just a woman looking at you going, it's okay, baby. It's okay. Let go, baby. Let go.
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4: My wife had a natural childbirth with kid number two, which is a concept I don't understand. How come? come when you're having a baby, incredible pain is considered natural. You would never see a guy with a broken leg who's like, oh my God, my leg hurts so bad. Nope, no drugs. I would like to experience this. Just gonna do my breathing.

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3: You know who's tempting me a lot lately?
4: Oh, no, I don't know.
3: The transvestites. Judge not, lest you be judged, my friend. They're good now. You got the transvestites. They built them from scratch now. It's not like the, you know, 25 years ago, a transvestite's just some old dude in a wig on a Dunkin' Donuts commercial. Time to make the donuts. No, they're good. You don't even have to pretend you got tricked anymore. Right? Like, what do you, because they got everything. They got the breast implants, and they got cheek implants. They got hair extensions. They got all the electrolysis and collagen lips. And you're going, oh, how much surgery do they need before I'm not gay for doing it? There's going to be some line in the sand that you draw. Right? I'm staring right at her, topless in a G-string. And I don't need any new friends of respect from you. That's why I eat breakfast at a place in L.A. It's called the Yukon Mining Company. It's got a smoking patio. It's outdoors so I can actually smoke and eat my breakfast at the same time. Ooh, what a free country we live in. So I eat breakfast there, and but Santa Monica Boulevard, that's where all the transvestites hang out in L.A. And you've seen transvestites. Seattle, you have plenty of, I'm sure you drive past the gay bar on Saturday night, and you see them all lined up, dressed up like Judy Tenuta or Diana Ross or something. But you see the nighttime dolled up transvestites all ready to, you know, lip sync a, you know, Billy Ocean song or something, whatever they do. Or you don't see the breakfast transvestites. A breakfast transvestite, that's the one that will queer you away from the nighttime transvestite. Because when you see them shuffling in at 8:30 in the morning, they don't have a wig on anymore. The makeup is all smudged and 5 o'clock shadow shooting through it. They're flopping around in sweatpants with no underwear. And you're going, man, thank God I didn't have that last shot of Jägermeister. This could have been an awkward goodbye.
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5: 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So I'm kind of getting into American Indian folk music. I'd like to do one of these tunes for you now, because now I realize as a semi-professional comedian, I can't come out here and just sing a straight folk song and have people get into it the way I have. So what I've done is I've jazzed it up a little bit, given it that pop feel, so you might get into the rhythm of it. But basically, I have kept it very traditional, and I'd like to do this for you right now. So this might be your introduction to this form of music that I love so much. So here we go.
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9: I have a little brother named Mark who's my manager right now. And I used to just like mess him up. Because he was younger. See, younger brothers can't protect themselves because they can't speak yet. So you blame stuff on them. And they take the beating. Shut up. I know what you did. I mean, woo, that could have been me. Woo-wee. And my little brother looked at me, why do you always get me in trouble? Because you can't talk.
10: When you can talk, then maybe I'll blame it on somebody else.

0: I'm gonna be doing a lot of stuff between now and when you can talk too. I ain't gonna lie to you, it's gonna be rough on you for a while. But I've been where you've been, I survived it. By the way, we have another brother who died, we don't know where he's at. Dad just beat him and put him in the backyard somewhere.
1: I remember my mother said, did y'all have them living rooms y'all couldn't go in? Black parents got them living rooms like, just for grown people. Don't look any different, just clean. Only room in the house clean because you can't go in there. I used to go right to the edge and look in like.
0: When I grew up, I'm going to walk in there and sit down on that couch when I'm grown.
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3: I want to tell you this story about the worst show I've ever had. I opened for Joan Rivers in South Florida a couple of years ago. Joan Rivers is amazing. She is hilarious. There is nothing like a sound check with Joan Rivers because she breezes into the casino. Yes, casino. She breezes into the casino auditorium. Yes, auditorium. And she grabs the microphone and she's like, stop it. Who is this? What are you? Is this, you call this a stage? Get out of here. Nobody talk to me. I'm done. It's like a whirlwind of showbiz and fame and fabulousness. And then, and like, she's great. She's really sweet and everything. And then, like, the show starts. And then, like, 3,000 old people pour in from all over the state of Florida. And I mean old. Like, there's, like, as far as I can see, there's, like, wheelchairs and breathing apparatuses. And there's, like, a bandstand with old-timey, like, band, like a Chuck E. Cheese band, except they're alive. Like, brass instruments. And I'm there and I'm like, this may not be my audience. And then Joan Rivers starts the show. She's backstage on the God mic and she goes like, are you ready for an evening with Joan Rivers? Bom, bom, bom, bom. And they're like, yeah. They muster their last breaths. And she's like, well, great. But first, welcome the best opener in his price range. James, get out there. And I thought that was awesome. I loved it. So I walk out and I hit the spotlight and I don't get to say a thing before they turn on me. They don't hear a joke, let alone a setup, before the old men in the audience, old tough guys, old like Popeye guys, you know, where their tattoos are starting to wrinkle up and stuff. They're just like, that's not Joan. Where's Joan? Where's Joan? Like they ordered Joan Rivers on a menu and they brought me out. They're like, no, take this back. I want my Joan. So then you start trying to deal with them individually, like, no, she'll be out here. And then it's like, shut up, old guy. And then when you say that to somebody, you lose all the old guys in the audience. And that's all they hear you saying is the old guy this. So then it's like thousands of old men going like, get him out of here. And they're heckling in a way that I've never heard before. Because, you know, I always hear, you suck or something that, you know, we speak in our current times. But like, these are old man heckles. So they're like, he's all washed up. He's yesterday's news. Pull him out of here. He's lousy. He stinks. Get him out of here like Truman did with MacArthur.
4: George Carlin.
5: I'd like to mention a special kind of bull that has taken hold in this country in the last 30 to 40 years. It's this excessive devotion to children. I'm talking about today's professional parents, these obsessive diaper sniffers who are overscheduling and overmanaging their children and robbing them of their childhoods. Even the simple act of playing. Even the simple act of playing has been taken away from children and put on mommy's schedule in the form of play dates. Something that should be spontaneous and free is now being rigidly planned. When does a kid ever get to sit in the yard with a stick anymore? Do today's kids even know what a stick is? You know? You sit in the yard with a stick and you dig a hole. And you look at the hole and you look at the stick and you have a little fun. But kids don't have sticks anymore. I don't think there are any sticks left. I think they've all been recalled because of lead paint. Who would have thought that one day the manufacturing of sticks would be outsourced to China? But you know something? A kid shouldn't be wasting his time with a stick anyway. If he's 4 years old, he should be home studying for his kindergarten entrance exams. There are places that have kindergarten entrance exams. Isn't this really just a sophisticated form of child abuse? And speaking of that, speaking of child abuse, next stop, grade school. Grade school, where he won't be allowed to play tag because it encourages victimization. And he won't be allowed to play dodgeball because it's exclusionary. And it promotes aggression. Standing around is still okay. Standing around is still permitted, but it won't be for long because sooner or later some kid is going to be standing around and his foot will fall asleep and his parents will sue the school and it'll be goodbye standing around.
2: Yeah. Continuous stand-up. 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
4: I'm not allowed to cuss. I can't cuss, you know, on TV. And I'm not allowed to cuss at home either. I can't cuss at home because I've got a 9.5-year-old son. And for some reason, not connected to his DNA, he seems to be an attack dog for the FCC. He does. He follows me around with that little jar of his. You said the F word, Daddy, nickel in the jar. I'm like, nickel in the jar. Like, who are you, nickel in the jar, Daddy? I just pay him in advance now. I'm like, son, there's $20. I got to call your mother. No, he said to me, what does the F word mean? I said, it's a very naughty word, son. It's very, very naughty. It's a naughty word for sex. He's like, you know about sex, Dad? I was like, yeah, I remember it vaguely. Why'd you ask? I said, do you know about sex? He said, yeah. I said, oh, wait there. This will be adorable. I'll get the video camera. I'll ask him about sex. This will be great. Because he's 9.5. What's he going to say about sex? Santa, angels, moonbeams. It'll be adorable. He'll be like that Bill Cosby. Kids are funny little mother that thing. I'm paraphrasing, but that's what he means. Anyway, so, you know, I thought, I'll film him, you know, he'll tell me about sex, and then I'll wait till he's about 14, and then I'll say, hey, remember that money in the swear jar? I'll take it back now, or that goes on YouTube, you little bastard. You're welcome, parents. So I set him up, and I said, do you know about sex, son? He said, I know all about sex, Dad. I went, all right, what do you know about sex? He said, I know all about sex. I never taught my son about sex. I will never teach my son about sex. Just like my father never taught me, and his father never taught him. And it's a miracle Scottish people didn't die out in the Middle Ages. Scottish people don't talk about sex. We can't. It's too embarrassing for us. We can't talk about it. If a Scottish person wants to talk about sex, we just kind of giggle and walk backwards and point at our genitals. It's true. If you go to Scotland and you see someone that looks like they might be special and they have to go to the bathroom, they don't. They just find you attractive.
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6: Tom Simmons.
7: I have a little boy, y'all, so if I look tired, it's because I am. Yeah, he's the greatest, man. He just turned 4, and 3 was a tough year. I don't know if you're parents. Yeah, 3. They say the 2s are terrible. My son was great when he was 2, but he had rollover minutes. He's been using them. 3 is the new 2, as far as I'm concerned. My son's got it made, man. He doesn't realize how much he's got it made. First of all, he's got a father who believes in nonviolence. Yeah, but he tests that daily. Right? It's amazing how the whole day can turn around. Everybody can be in a great mood and then won't put his shoes on. Yeah. Now there's timeouts and crying and toys in the attic, you know. Just doesn't even get it, man, how good life is. He could be riding home from a day of playing at his grandma's, fall asleep in his car seat. He wakes up into the next morning, he's in his bed, pajamas are on, Cheerios are on the table, Tigger and Pooh are on deck, you know what I mean? How are you ever unhappy when your pajamas have feet, you know? He doesn't have anywhere. I wish that was my life. I'd just be coming home from work, come out, you know what I mean? Wake up the next morning, everything's taken care of. I got one thing I step into, zip, out the door. Everybody telling you how cute you are all day long. I don't know. That nonviolent, it's hard to implement with a kid. You know, I know Martin Luther King had kids. How did he do that? How did he do the nonviolent? Like, put your shoes on or we're marching. All right. Grab the picket signs, Coretta. Let's go. And they're expensive too, man. People already tell me he's four. You need to start saving for his college like 3 years ago, man. That's $25,000 a year minimum. I'm like, well, then he's going to be home college. Yeah. I don't have that kind of cash.
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28: I sleep with the TV on every night. Do people do that? I can't sleep. Even last night, I couldn't sleep. I suck at sleeping. How can I suck at something I do every night? How much more practice do I need? I took a sleeping pill once. All it did was slow down the nightmare. Now I'm being chased in slow motion. Same guy's been chasing me for 15 years, finally caught me. And he didn't kill me because I fell asleep. He spooned me against my will. I love nightmares. I would much rather have a nightmare than a dream. Yes, you have a nightmare, you wake up, you're scared for a second. You're like, oh! I'm not being chased. I have my arms and legs. This is great. I love my life. You have a dream. You're on the boat in the Caribbean with 5 hot chicks. You wake up, you're like, this sucks. I was on a boat 5 minutes ago with 5 hot chicks. Now I'm on a mattress that needed to be replaced 5 years ago. Thanks, night brain. Dreams are cruel. Dreams are like, here's who you want to be. Wake up and here's who you are.
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0: For my birthday, my wife bought me a fantasy camp.
1: Yeah, apparently our definition of the word fantasy is different.
0: She's thinking baseball, I'm thinking three chicks, but hey, honest mistake. But she knows I love baseball. Now, we live on the West Coast, so she bought me Angel Baseball Fantasy Camp for 4 days, y'all. I played ball with guys like Bob Boone, Doug DeSensis, Brian Downey, Clyde Wright. I was like a little kid. Fast forward now. Opening day, Angel Stadium. I'm standing with a bunch of guys I met at the camp, at the bar, at the park. And my wife's standing right there. And one of the guys goes, hey, man, I was just downstairs, and Rawlings Bats is here. And for $60, you can get a bat with your name lasered in the barrel like the pros. I was like, whew. I'm going to get me a bat. And my wife goes, why don't you just wait for your Father's Day or birthday or something like that? And I'm thinking, I buy you fancy cars and jewelry and you're busting my chops about a $60 bat? Remember I said I was thinking that. Yeah, I'd like to see these again. Because ladies, what I don't know is she's already bought me a bat. But I'm being a jackass. She goes, you want another beer? I'm like, I don't know. They're like $6. Hope we can afford it. Better scrape that cheese off them napkins. And nachos were like $8. Oh, she's feeding me rope, and I'm just, wow, wow, wow, wow, wow, wow. Seventh inning comes. We're sitting in our seats. Here comes Clyde Ryder through a no-hitter with the Angels with a bat. And he goes, hey, Bill, this is from your wife and me. And I'm like, think I'll take that beer now. Maybe with a shot of Jackass. This bat is gorgeous. I look at the barrel and it says Bill, and in quotations it says A-hole Engvall.
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3: See, I gotta drive real safe because I don't have any insurance. They don't give it to entertainers. My dad had this problem when I was a kid, you know. He owned a roller skating rink. We couldn't get insurance there, so he just put up a sign, you know, not responsible for accidents. Skate at own risk. So I put a sign up on my car. Unemployed entertainer. I dare you. But I'm still responsible for all damage to another car. So I just hang my old tires around my car like a tugboat. I don't care. A real sense of freedom knowing you got a big rubber bumper all around your car. I don't know why they don't build a car like that, like a Dodge-em car, so you could have some fun on the road. You know what I mean? City people like contact. They like to jostle around. The same thing when you get out on the road. You like to bang around a little bit. You know? Somebody starts coming in your lane, bow! Move over! You're at a red light, old lady in front of you, the light turns green, she don't go. I got gas and first gear for two cars. You can't give an old lady whiplash because her head don't go above the seat. I don't mind hurrying now, but I'm against ignorance and stupidity on the highway. Stupid drivers. The ones going down the freeway with the seatbelt hanging out the door making sparks. The ones going over an overpass with the turn signal on. Where in the hell are they gonna turn? It's like a sign to the whole world. Blink, blink, I'm stupid as hell. I'm stupid as hell. Or else they're in the fast lane of the freeway going 35 miles an hour with a bumper sticker on the back that says, I'd rather be sailing. Good, get the hell off the road. If I had my way in this world, every driver would be issued a little rubber stick 'em dart gun like you had when you were a kid. When somebody does something stupid, you hang out the window, you shoot them in the trunk. It would stick out with a little sign that said stupid on it. Then when the highway patrol comes by and sees a car with about a dozen of these on the back end, pulls them over, gives them a ticket for being an asshole.
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5: I went to Brazil and I took a little jungle tour. Yeah, but it was basically just a jeep ride through their national park. They built a Four Seasons in the rainforest, then maybe I'll check it out. Ain't for me. So we're on this jeep tour, right? And our guide, he just stops the jeep. He's like, listen, listen. He's like, you hear that? That is our bird. And when our bird makes that noise, we know that we're going to have the same weather tomorrow that we're having today. I was like, okay. And my wife is from France, you know, so she jumps up. Oh, in France, we have a bird. And when the bird flies high, we know it's going to be sunny the next day. And if it flies low, then we know it's going to rain. So I'm looking at the two of these dummies. I'm like, well, in my country, we have meteorologists. And Al Roker tells us what the weather's gonna be like for the next 5 days. Lucky for me, it wasn't a long walk back to the hotel.
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4: Maybe I should date a girl with glasses, though. Might be more understanding. I like to leave my glasses on whilst making love. Girls without glasses don't understand that. This just makes sense to me. Wouldn't it be best for both of us if I can see what I'm doing? I mean, otherwise I might put out an eye, you know? And without the proper depth perception, who's gonna take me home? You know, I need a ride. I lost my transfer. I found out mid-act, not supposed to leave your glasses on. Girl, stop me. She goes, look, Louie, can you please take off your glasses? It sucks not being able to see the sex you're having. Especially when I was first having it, I don't know what I'm doing. Lights are out, glasses are off. I don't know how to find my way around. I didn't know what to do. I tried using some kind of bat sonar, you know, just. Wait for the echo. So a friend of mine is a vegan. Some of you don't know what a vegan is, haven't heard yet. A vegan is a person who won't eat anything made by or with flavor. Vegan friend gets all excited though when he finds new vegan food. He's like, oh man, you gotta try this. It tastes just like turkey, but it's made with tofu. They call it tofurkey. Nah, man, I don't gotta try that. Sorry, found something that tastes just like turkey, except it's made with turkey. It's called turkey. Now, I've had decent vegan food before, though, but you know, a good vegan meal is like a good Christian rock band. Yeah. Even when it's kind of good, still sucks.
6: Jerry Seinfeld.
7: Now, I know you must look at me and think, how has this guy, who is a comedian very much like myself, so smoothly made the transition into the acting world?
8: It has seemed to be effortless. You seem to be very good, very relaxed.
7: I've won awards for my acting.
8: I didn't know that.
7: Oh, yes. I can't tell you what they are because they're secret awards. I'm sure they are. People gave me awards and said, you can't tell anyone about this. Yes.
8: It will discourage the other actors when they...
7: But I was thinking that you must sit in your bedroom in your little... Do you have a chair in your bedroom? You must sit in that chair with the light of the afternoon shadow slowly working their way across your face. Uh-huh. And think, why can't I, Dave Letterman, get in on this acting world gravy train? Why can't I step up to that juice bar? Why can't I... Get a little yank on the udder of this cash cow in the acting world?
8: Yeah, no, it has. I'll be honest with you.
7: Michael Keaton and Robin Williams and you know these guys.
8: Oh, they're huge stars now.
7: What do they know that you, Dave Letterman, don't know?
8: Geez, I don't know.
7: Are they cleverer than you? Are they funnier than you?
8: Well.
7: Do you think? Are they smarter than you, Dave Letterman?
8: I'm going to guess that it's makeup tips. They know something about makeup that I don't know.
7: No, Dave. They have something you don't have. And I also have it, and I'm prepared to give it to you. Tonight on national television, I am going to give you the secret of acting that once you have it, you will be able to smoothly work your way and partake of the fruits of the acting world. Right. Now, you'll notice...
8: Acting tips. You brought a scene from your show right there?
7: I got a few different scenes. I mean, the secret to acting, Dave, mm-hmm. is business.
8: Business.
7: Actors talk about business. Little props and things that they hold mm-hmm. that enable them to smooth out the whole... moment of acting. In other words,
8: like dunking your tie in someone's beverage.
7: Exactly.
8: It's a little business.
7: Like if I say to you, Dave, I think that idea's a little half-baked. I don't think it's going to work.
8: Yeah.
7: Not as good as, Dave, I think that idea's a little half-baked. I don't think it's going to work. You see the whole difference there?
8: So that's
7: yes. The secret of acting.
8: Yes, it kind of brings it to life. It gives it other dimensions, and it makes it live on its own.
7: Let's go to the videotape.
8: All right.
7: Now, here's a scene, typical scene, little bit of comedy. Watch how I incorporate the props and the physical space to elicit huge laughs.
8: Well, it'll be the first time in this studio.
7: All right, Al, go ahead. Let my money on the Klapko D29. It's the most impenetrable lock on the market today. It has only one design flaw. The door must be closed! See?
8: Yeah.
7: Now watch the door here. See the door moving to the right. By using that, instead of just turning to him, I get a huge response. Now here, notice the quizzical look on my co-star's face.
8: He has no clue. That's right.
7: As he sees this scene come to life.
8: All right. So again, this with the door,
7: it's the movement of the door.
8: That's the business.
7: That gets you these. All right. Go to the next one.
8: All right. Oh, no, you got to get that off of there. What is it?
7: Okay.
8: Is this SP down here or EP?
7: No, that's EP.
8: I have no idea what I'm doing. It's my first day at Radio Shack.
7: Now, here's a scene where we're reenacting the Kennedy assassination. But I'm using a golf club.
9: Your head pitch forward.
7: You see how that golf club... Look at what happened there. Uh-huh. His head went this way. Uh-huh. His head also had to tilt down.
8: Yeah.
7: That's comedy, Dave. I forced their heads out of the normal position and into a more comedic position by using the golf club.
8: The golf club, yeah. You're actually setting up a comedy vortex.
7: Right. Yes, not unlike a low-pressure center.
9: Comedy.
8: I'm beginning to understand now.
7: Okay.
8: We have one more example here.
7: Now watch this.
8: Okay.
7: Here I am explaining something about a car accident. Now watch what I do.
9: He loses control of the car.
7: Here, look at this. What do we have here?
8: It's a bowl.
7: It's a bowl of cereal.
8: Bowl of cereal.
7: And what is this? A spoon.
8: A spoon.
7: Now what is my problem? Am I hungry? Can I not wait for the show to end to have my cereal?
8: I can't believe that's the case.
7: Business, Dave. It's business.
8: And it's the comedy business.
7: It's comedy business. Uh-huh. Here's your laughter.
8: Yeah.
7: And you know what the result is?
8: Big dollars. Yeah.
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11: Travel, man. I do a lot of traveling. And I try to discover things when I'm traveling, man. Like, I had a life-changing experience, man. I found Jesus. He was in Mexico. He was, he was all over that place. I was talking, me and Jesus, we were talking. We were walking on the beach, man. We were talking, man. And, man, he was deep, man. We were talking, and I was looking around. I noticed, like, one set of footprints in the sand, right? So I was looking around, man. He was on my back. I'm like, what you doing, Jesus? What you doing, man? What are you doing? He was cool, though, man. I was like, man, you crazy, Jesus. I gave him one of those. I'm like, you crazy, Jesus. He's like, yeah, man, I know. He was real like. He started handing out tuna fish sandwiches. He was sweet, man. He was a good dude. Yeah, man. Y'all like impressions?
12: Yes.
11: Okay. Well, I hope y'all still like impressions when I get done with the few I have, man. I got a few impressions, man. My first impression, this is my impression of a thirsty alien, like from outer space. And he's really thirsty. And he lands on Earth, man. He makes an announcement. Here we go. Take me to your 2 liters. Because he's really... You know what I'm saying? I need, like, man, I'm thirsty, okay? That's all I'm saying. It was a long trip. We didn't pack enough. This is my impression of an Italian guy with Alzheimer's disease. An Italian guy with Alzheimer's disease. Hey, I forgot about it. Hey, I forgot about it. I forgot about it. I forgot about it. So this is my impression of Samuel L. Jackson. And when somebody left some Cheez-Its on his blueprint. He got this blueprint he's been working on, and people always leaving Cheez-Its on his blueprint. He is pissed. I have had it with these snacks on this plane. Snacks on the plane. Y'all never saw. Snacks on the plane. He was all mad.
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14: One year in high school, I had to take this standardized test, you know? It's supposed to tell me what I had to do with the rest of my life. And my results came back and said that I had to either be a rocket scientist or run a laundry service or stop cheating off the Asian kid. Now that's a really smart joke. I mean, usually only Asian people get it. I'm trying to do that joke on Late Night with Jimmy Fallon. I don't know if it sounds like a big deal to all you guys, but it should. And when you do stand-up on a TV show, you gotta go through a thing called standards and practices. Do you know what I mean? Do you know what standards and practices is? It's like... it sounds like an official thing, right? Like they tell you what you can and can't say on TV based on how offensive it is. It's just this one woman, she goes, "That's too offensive for us. You need to change it." I'm like, "Well, what do I have to change?" She says, "Well, you can't say run a laundry service. That's the offensive part. You've got to change that to a different Asian stereotype." I mean, exact words. So I walk away and I'm racking my brain, and finally I come back to her after 5 minutes and I say, "Okay, how about instead of saying run a laundry service, I say build a railroad." A lot of you were laughing. The rest of you should have gone to class. Listen, this woman looks me right in the eyes. Says, "Anthony, build a railroad? That's perfect."
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16: Kids today cannot last like we did. The kids today wouldn't last one day of our childhoods. I'm bored. There. Spend the whole day recovering. Allowance. I could have never gone to my grandmother. "Grandma, can I have my allowance?" "You want your allowance? Mira, cabrón, I allow you to live. I allow you to live. Mira, get the hell out of here before I kill you." An allowance. They don't have, you know what? These kids wouldn't last. I used to kill flies for entertainment. Chasing them with a rolled up newspaper. "I'm gonna kill you when I get you." And you get them and torture them. With the fly guts. "I got them, get out." They wouldn't last one day. My grandmother wouldn't even give me a whole popsicle. That's how tight she was. "Hey, come over here, cabrón. Can never do nothing in this house. You want a snow cone? Mira, you don't buy one. Hey, go to the freezer and get a fork and scrape the ice. And put some 7-Up. It's the same thing. Why are you crying now? It's the same thing." They wouldn't last one day. First of all, my daughter's 10. She gets bedtime stories every night. "And then we're gonna read Harry Potter." It's getting so good. "We're gonna see what happens to Hermione." My grandmother, no bedtime stories. Just... "I'm not gonna tell you again. Go to sleep." I will put you to sleep. Go to sleep. You think I'm playing? Síguele, cabrón. Síguele. Want me to go get the good night juice? Go. You know the Benadryl? Toma, cabrón. I'll drink one with you. 11's your record. 8, 9. I don't want to sleep. You know what bedtime story we got? The same one every time. Okay, you want a bedtime story, cabrón? Mira, I'ma tell you. Once upon a land, whatever they say. Far away tale. Mira, cabrón. Once upon a time, a long time ago, weeks, there was a lady who drowned her kids.
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28: Understand something, people. Lying will ruin your life. Lying ruined my damn marriage. That's a lie. I cheated. Let's talk about it, though. Let's figure it out. Don't judge me. Let me explain. Yes, people, I cheated. Am I ashamed of it? No. No, I'm not. Do I wish that I could take it back? No. No, I don't. Let me tell you why. You can't evolve as a man if you never make a mistake. Don't cheat. Nah, whatever. Now, do I think cheating was the problem? No, I don't. Cheating was not the problem. Lying about cheating was the problem. If I had been honest about it, might have worked it out. But I wasn't. I lied. And I didn't just lie on myself. I put my best friend in my lie. Now, I don't think that's a bad thing to do. Let me explain why. If you're my best friend, I shouldn't have to ask you to lie for me. I shouldn't have to ask your permission for me to put you in my lie. You know why? Because you're my best friend, bitch. That's your job. If you're my real best friend, you should know that I need you to lie for me by the look on my face. If I'm looking at you and I'm not blinking, if I'm like this, that's a damn sign. That means the bitch got to drop on us. My back is against the wall. This is not a test. It's the real deal. Help me. Help me. Help me. My friend Harry ignored all signs, okay? I come in the house, right? I come in the house, it's like 4 a.m. I'm drunk, people. I have no balance. I'm all over the place. I'm rocking back and forth. As soon as I walk in the house, she wakes up. She goes off. You know what? I'm sick of this. I know you was probably out with some bitch. You was probably messing with some bitch. Now I'm drunk. I don't want to respond because I don't have any balance. I'm rocking back and forth. You don't look believable when you're rocking back and forth. So I had to choose a stance in which I look believable. So I chose this. I said, let me tell you something. Listen to me. Wasn't nobody with no bitch, okay? You're wrong. Matter of fact, to prove you wrong, I'm gonna call Harry. Harry not expecting me to call right now, so Harry don't have no reason to lie. And I'm gonna put it on speakerphone, about to make you feel stupid. Watch this. Watch how stupid you feel. Watch. Watch this. Harry! Harry! Real quick, don't lie. Let's stop right there. Let's just stop right there for a second. What does that mean? What does that mean, people? Lie. It means lie right now. I mean, the bitch got to drop on us. My back is against the wall. This is not a test. It's the real deal. Help me. Help me. Help me. Harry ignored all signs. I'm going to tell you exactly what Harry said. I said, Harry, Harry, real quick, don't lie. Where are we coming from right now? He said, man, you was with that bitch with the fat ass.
6: What? Oh, no. No, no, no, no, no, no, no. Oh, no. No, no, no, no, no, no, no, no.
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7: So since leaving the West Country, I've been on a mission to expand my horizons, literally, metaphorically, and chemically. And this has taken me on a tour. I've been traveling around Asia. I recently traveled to the beautiful island of Java, and there to Borobudur, this 8th century Buddhist monument of Java. I've been possessed by the spirit of Bill and Ben there. But, hello, what's that bottle? Oh, hello. Back up, Bill. Your birds and your different donkeys are aliens. Donkeys are aliens and your birds and your... I was in Java, and... some of you may have been there. And you're confronted with different people from different culture, and we're having a bit of a chat. But it's very difficult when you're in a different country and somebody says to you, what's Britain like? I mean... What do you say? What's Britain like? It's all right. It's just, you know, we've got nectar points. You know, they're quite handy. We've got understatement. We're tough on slogans, tough on the causes of slogans. We have strong prevailing southwesterly winds. 52% of our days are overcast. So as a nation, we're infused with a wistful melancholy. But we remain a relentlessly chipper population, prone to mild eccentricity, binge drinking, and casual violence. Breakfast is served 7 till 9. Not a minute later. You will be cast out. We have no natural predators, although badger give you a nasty nip. Four hedgehogs feeding on honey might fall on your eyes. A wasp would fly in your mouth on a summer afternoon, sting your bottom lip, it swells right up like that, and you phone up, she thinks you're a pervert, you get arrested, sent to a secret Mars penal colony, gain the support of the workers, and throw off the shackles of oppression. And on the upside, we've got little chefs. Which were built many years ago on ley lines, and then the roads just came in and connected them up.
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9: A germaphobe. Also very lazy. It's a rough combination, lazy germaphobe. Because if the cleaning job's easy, like washing my hands, I do that compulsively, like 500 times a day. But if it's more difficult, like mopping my floor, I've never done that. I was rationalizing that, hey, I've only been walking around the same floor for 10 years. How dirty can it be? It's not a cleaning emergency like that time I accidentally touched my pinky against my belt buckle. That's a walk out of a wedding. Or I was the best man. It's paralyzing being a germaphobe. Lots of places are really paralyzing to me. Laundromats have these baskets on wheels. Some guy will come in with a big bag of disgusting laundry, put it in the basket, move it into the washer. Then I'm supposed to take my clean laundry out of the dryer, put it in that exact same basket. It's like, I don't mind something having a dual purpose, but Can't be like, hey, what's that big green box over there? Oh, that's a dumpster, and we also use that to store soup. Well, I think that might be an either-or situation. A germaphobe, have a short attention span. When I get movies on Netflix, I pick them almost exclusively by running time. I'm like, oh, I heard this is good. Oh, it ain't 2.5 hours worth of good.

0: If you're driving in California, it's usually, will you get out of the car, realize your true potential, share some energy for a brief moment? If you're driving in San Francisco, the policeman usually gets out and goes, search me, I might have something on me. But you must be careful, especially if you've been smoking a little marijuana. Yes. Yes, the police have a new test to nail you. What they do is they pull you over, they get out of the car, walk towards you like this. Will you get out of the car? Then you're trying to be cool. You're trying to maintain, going, get in the damn car. But if you really enjoy drinking, you don't need wine. Because you know, if alcohol is a crutch, then Jack Daniels is the wheelchair. A couple of sips of Jack Daniels, doesn't matter what part of the country you're from, you'll be going, boy, I want to get me a pickup truck and find some ethnic people. You have three or four glasses of Jack Daniels, and you're in the road company and deliverance going, squee! How about you just dropping them panties? Who cares? Let's go now. And you have like eight glasses of Jack Daniels. You can't even speak English anymore. You just have one big vowel movement. You're going, are you okay now? I don't know how to do it. If you're lucky, you find somebody else who's been drinking Jack Daniels who's going, blah, blah. Yeah, so bizarre. And in the morning, after drinking Jack Daniels all night, it's so wonderful because you wake up in the morning, there's a little man in your frontal lobe going, give a good night! Then you get out of bed and you realize, oh, gravity works. Oh.
1: My parents just came to visit me recently. My mom's very sassy. I don't know if anybody has a sassy parent. She's got one of these crazy, sort of overly spiked, like soccer mom haircuts. Like, her hair just keeps getting more and more aggressive, like, every time I see her. She looks insane. She looks a lot like Vanilla Ice at this point. And she really wants to be black. It's a problem in our family. Because she works with all these black women, and somebody on her staff told my mom that she has soul. I'm sure they probably thought it was hilarious. Somebody was probably like, hey, Keisha, go tell white Karen with her Navajo brooch that she has soul. So now my mom thinks she's a truth. My mom thinks she's Wiz Khalifa. Like, every time anybody comes over to our house now, my mom's favorite thing to say is she always goes, you know, people always tell me, they go, Karen, you should have been a black lady. And it's true. I dance like I'm black. I'm a very soulful dancer. Meanwhile, her dancing is probably the most aggressively white thing I've ever seen. I don't even think I understand what's happening when she's dancing. I know I don't feel safe. She sort of dances like she's stirring herself. It's just this very problematic frontal stirring. And there are a lot of sideways accusatory glances. And she makes her entire staff take all these pictures with her, and she puts them up all over our kitchen so she can pretend like she has all these black friends, right? And it's just like 20 sort of indifferent-looking black women. They look like they don't feel safe. And my mom's in the middle lunging, doing some sort of aerobicized lunge with an Africa pendant just glistening around her neck, a turquoise Africa pendant. She's worth it. And her staff takes her to MC battles. So my mom has been to like 10... It's true. She's been to like 10 battles in Southeast DC this year. She's getting very arrogant. She has opinions now about the rappers. The last battle she went to, she goes, you know what, sweetheart? I didn't like the rapper that won the battle because I don't think he was really from the streets. I'm like, you cannot sniff out the street on someone. You teach weaving out of our home. You can't do that. I think my mom's a hater now. I think she's a hater. I think she just sits at the front of the battle hating with like a do-rag on, just being like, are you feeling that? Are you feeling that? Son.
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4: When I was a baby, I kept a diary. Recently, I was rereading and it said, day one, still tired from the move. Day two, everybody talks to me like I'm an idiot.

0: I remember turning from 1 year old to 2 years old. I was real upset because I figured in 1 year my age doubled. If this keeps up, by the time I'm 6, I'll be 90. It was my birthday recently. For my birthday, I got a humidifier and a dehumidifier. Put them in the same room, let them fight it out. Then I filled my humidifier with wax. Now my room's all shiny. Right now I'm having amnesia and deja vu at the same time. I used to work for the factory where they make hydrants, but you couldn't park anywhere near the place. I used to be a proofreader for a skywriting company. I'm entering the Stranger Sweepstakes. It's a contest. You pay 50 cents and you get a little card that has a number on it. Then you go up to any stranger and you scratch a penny on his head. If the number under there matches the number you have, you win $100. I won twice. I was beat up 11 times. I'm saving the money though because I'm planning a trip to Spain, so I bought an album that teaches you the language. You put the album on, you put headphones on, you learn the language while you're sleeping. During the night, the record skipped. I get up the next day, I could only stutter in Spanish. When I go, I'm flying Air Bazaar. It's a good airline, you buy a combination one-way round-trip ticket. You leave any Monday, they bring you back the previous Friday. That way you still have the weekend. I went to court for a parking ticket, I pleaded insanity. I said, Your Honor, why would anyone in their right mind park in the passing lane? I asked him if he knew what time it is, and he told me, and I said, no further questions. I'm going to court next week. I've been selected for jury duty. It's kind of an insane case. 6,000 ants dressed up as rice and robbed a Chinese restaurant.
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2: Now, me and my wife have been together for about 12 years at this point, married almost about that long. Oh, yeah, please, don't clap. Don't clap for her ass. Me and my wife are in sync. I know everything about this woman. I know her favorite everything. When we go to Target, we don't shop. We run plays. She knows exactly what I'm thinking, and she is right. I do think everyone in her family lacks ambition and will be a drain on us financially at some point. We have eye signals for stuff, hand signals for stuff. It's incredible. For example, if my wife has too much to drink at a party, I don't have to say anything. She starts yapping too much. I get to just go like this. Doot, doot, doot. Three little discreet leg squeezes under the table. She knows that means put a sock in it, drunkie. Time for you to wrap it up. Somebody didn't have dinner like I suggested. Now you're spouting off at the mouth, divulging all the family secrets. You need to pipe down or we gotta go. And she's cool with it. That's the best part. She's like, was I talking too much? Thank you. And it works for me. So I rub the back of my wife's thumb. She knows that means cholo, 3 o'clock. Look alive. She's coming right at us, like I said. A lot of neck tattoos. I'm trying to decipher them on the fly. But I didn't watch Prison Break or Oz. They all mean something, right? And so I'm going, why is the rabbit crying? What does that mean? He did something to a rabbit. Me and my wife held each other for a little bit, thinking, okay, we had a good run, baby. Now we're going to die. The guy comes up. Turns out he's our son's coach. He goes, hey, everybody, my name's Coach Frankie. But you can call me Rascal. See, honey, we're not going to die. Coach Rascal's here. It's going to be fine. He then presents us with a snack list. When your child isn't any sport, the team mom, or in this case, a very scary Mexican gang member, has prepared a document to determine what family is responsible for snack on any given game day. He's laid his out perfectly in Microsoft Word tables. He left justified all of his texts. He didn't go with a gothic-y cholo font like you'd expect him to. He used Arial like we all should. He centered his header, he imported some clip art, and he was very proud of it. So we found ourselves, he would, I prepared a snack list. Check it out, my snack list. So me and my wife found ourselves in that great couple moment where you're holding hands, trying not to laugh at somebody right in front of you, doing the Morse code hand squeeze, going, Cholo made a snack list, Cholo made a snack list. Don't laugh at the Cholo. Cholo made a snack list. Oh my God, Cholo made a snack list. So proud of it.
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4: If I owned a copy store, I would only hire identical twins to work in it. Twins just look like God was running out of ideas. I gotta make another person? Just do that one again. Come on. I gotta take a break here. This is ridiculous. Birds are one of the only other creatures who make their own houses. And they're one of the only creatures we make houses for. That is arrogant. What's that bird? That's a house? That's your house, huh? That's like a patio at best. Come on. It's just some sticks in a circle. This is embarrassing. You want a house? Tell you what, I'll make you a house. It'll be like a little human house. There, a tiny little person house for you. I know you can fly, but I'm putting a roof on it. Deal with it. Little hole that's too small for your body to try to get in and out of there. Birds are in the house like, I feel ridiculous. The other animals think we're trying to be little people. This is just really pathetic. Shut up, Lewis. It's a free house.
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5: Watch a lot of TV. Actually, I don't even watch TV till 3 a.m., just so you know, because that's when TV gets good, okay? They have warnings before the shows sometimes at 3 a.m., ladies and gentlemen. It'll say, warning, the following show contains nudity and adult content. Viewer discretion is advised. First of all, TV, you don't have to warn me about nudity. I'm ready for it at any time, okay? Nudity is my favorite. It should say, congratulations, the following show contains nudity. Way to stay up so late. Enjoy. You want to warn me? Have the warning be more helpful. Warning, the following show contains nudity and adult content. Did you lock the door? Thanks for warning me. Oh my God. Woo, that was close. Warning, did you take your pants off yet? All right, slow down, nudity. Hold on a second. Warn me. Warn me about shows that suck. Wouldn't that be nice, dude? Warning, the following show sucks. You ever try to watch the Food Network at 3 a.m.? It should say, warning, the following show contains ingredients you can't find at 3 a.m. because you're high. I saw them making wedding cake once at 3:15 in the morning on the Food Network. Let me tell you something right now. Cincinnati, if you're making wedding cake at 3:15 in the morning, marriage isn't for you. That's all I'm saying. You're not going to make it. At 3 a.m., they should just have a big fat guy in his underwear with a cigarette and a beer. Hey, welcome to the show. All right, today we're going to make cheese on a bun, so stick around. Looks like we have most of the ingredients already. Remember, if you don't have cheese, just use mustard. Tastes the same when you're wasted. And we're gonna start with ketchup soup, so don't forget to preheat your microwaves. If you add mayonnaise, you can make Thousand Island soup.
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6: Everything's much easier thanks to the internet. I can get movies instantly on Netflix. But But that's a burden too. Like, I don't know if you can tell, but I gotta get out of here and watch movies. I have 211 movies in my Netflix queue. I'm gonna die with 100 movies in my queue. My last words will be something like, Sonny, Sonny. I'm gonna bring back Sonny. Sonny, watch Toy Story 3 for me. Tell me how the trilogy ends. 211 movies. And I love Netflix. I love it. I love it as much as I hated Blockbuster. How much did I resent Blockbuster? I despised it. Oh, rotten hell, Blockbuster. How did they go out of business with my $35,000 in late fees? How? Did you gamble it away, Blockbuster? What is... They were just... And they were hypocrites. They wouldn't rent you porn. Oh, no. Oh, yo, we're family. We won't rent you porn. But we'll rape you with late fees. We'll rape you. You will not know what hit you with late fees. You'll bring back... I would bring back a movie and be like, oh, what do I owe? Oh, nothing. We already took the $88 out of your Visa. Don't worry, yeah. In fact, keep that. You own that now. You own New Jack City for the rest of your life. Every time you move, you're going to have to pack up New Jack City as a reminder that you're such an irresponsible little loser. This movie you couldn't bring yourself to watch in 3 weeks is now yours forever in VHS form. Blockbuster. Oh, I love it when I see a Blockbuster closed. You can tell it used to be a Blockbuster because they took down the letters, but it still spells out Blockbuster in filth. They didn't bother to power wash it, so now, and I feel that's so apropos. Because there was grime behind that business. Oh. Rotten hell, with your outrageous late fees, your surly sales staff, and your criminally loose definition of new releases. Why is this a new release? Because it's in color? It's Braveheart, damn it! It's Braveheart! Where do you get the gall?
7: I do believe in my heart that any five guys in this room could beat the Indian cricket team at cricket. I do believe that. Because cricket's not a sport. Like, let's just... They wear khakis. You understand what I'm saying? Like... And sweater vests. Like, it's not a... If you can stop the game and go to church, that's not... not a sport. We got some non-sports. Like, the worst time of the year for us is the summer. When ESPN, when they run out of things, when football is done, hockey's done, basketball, that's when they start putting on activities. They say they're sports, but they're activities. Like, let's be dart throwing, cup stacking, the spelling bee, which... The spelling bee is crazy because think about the spelling bee. ESPN shows the spelling bee. So this is a station dedicated toward athletics and jocks. And they shut the whole thing down for one day, and they put these kids on who never got picked for any team ever to come and spell words that nobody ever uses. You know, it's just... Activities, man, activities. And here's how you know your sport is not a sport. Here's how you know your sport is really just an activity. If you're the best in the world at your sport, and you have a roommate... That's... Like, you hold the world record, but you split the cable bill. That's not sexy. Michael Jordan didn't have roommates. You understand? Like, Michael Jordan never came home from winning a championship, and there were three guys on beanbags playing PlayStation. And he was like, hey, guys, how's it going? Yeah, we won. Thanks, we won. Yeah. Hey, anybody know what happened to that chow mein that I had in there? It was almost full. I had a thing of chow mein. So nobody knows what. All right. I said I was gonna win a championship, come home, and eat that chow mein. I wrote on the box. You guys didn't see that? It said MJ's championship chow mein. You guys didn't see it? I tell you, man, we love sports, though, man. We love our sports. You know why we love sports, ladies? Because sports makes sense. Sports, it's the whole thing. It's definitive. You watch a game, there's a winner, there's a loser, there's a score, there's stats. It's definitive. That's why we love sports. Now, that's the same reason why women don't like sports. It's too definitive. There's no wiggle to it, you know what I mean? Women don't like sports because the rules don't change during the game. I'm sorry, ladies, but every guy in here, you've tried to explain football to a girl who doesn't follow sports. And you've been like, you know what, don't worry about the rules. Just know this. This team is trying to go that way. And this team is trying to go that way. That's all that's happening right now. And the girl's been like, I'm sorry. But that same girl will watch a soap opera, right? Where there's like an evil twin. Someone comes back from the dead. There's a witch with a crystal ball controlling the city. And she's like, oh, yeah, I understand this. This makes perfect sense. You ever watch basketball with a girl who's not into sports and someone shoots a three-pointer from far away, from like the other, you know, free throw, it goes right in. Long three-pointer. And the girl's like, oh, my God, that was amazing. How much is that worth? Three? No! Yeah, anything past that line is just three. No. He was far away. And he's cute. I mean, come
8: on. Energize your day with Body by Jake Radio. 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
2: I've got an idea for some reality shows, and they are going to kick McBooty. Check this out. Joe STD, here's how it works. Don't judge, hear me out. One guy goes on a date with 15 different women, and then they have to determine which sexually transmitted disease they've contracted by the symptoms they display. I've got a screaming headache, I'm sweating like mad, I've got chlamydia, there's cash prizes. Dwarf hunt, I think that one's self-explanatory. Whether it's a crossbow or a slingshot, they are the prey, you are the predator. Celebrity Ebola salad shooter, here's how it works. You can go as quiet as you like, you would watch these shows in a Dallas second. If Joe STD was on you, that would be appointment TiVo viewing. You TiVo'd Joe STD, didn't you? There's a show on now that's very popular, inexplicably popular. It's called Fear Factor. And all the things on Fear Factor don't really make me afraid. I'm not actually fearful. I'm more sort of mortified that people would do this. Because all the weird stunts they make them pull are so beyond the pale of human experience and slide into a bizarre kind of Dante's Inferno, Seventh Circle of Hell, Hieronymus Bosch painting with a guy with no head and an arrow, another guy with a giant bird head cackling at him nearby while someone juggles. I can't really relate to the fear. It's always something like, you've got to pull a Raisinet from the hammerhead shark's ass. While a midget stands on your head and pounds your temple with a ball-peen hammer. While an osprey stands on your kidney and eats the living organ out of your body. You're like, I thought it would be like, throw the tennis ball in the basket. And my fear factor's like, you have to wear brown shoes with a black suit all day long. You have to wear a baseball cap at night out in public.
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3: Jeez, I've been listening to you guys out there. You sound like you're in a good mood, and that's what sets us apart. Yeah, I almost got robbed going home late last night. Thank God I just popped an Altoid. Did you know if you have an Altoid in your mouth and breathe on someone, you can disorient them for a few minutes? Who needs a mint this strong? If you think you need a mint that strong, what you need is a tongue scraper. And my whole neighborhood's outraged, picketing, because a strip club opened up. Yeah, there's a big sign out in front of it, totally nude. Well, I thought they meant to get in. So I'm standing in line. Just got out of the service. Postal. Saw a lot of action, though. Mostly little dogs. Nothing I couldn't handle with the mace and the kickboxing. I hate phone solicitors. I don't know if you're like me. I would rather get an obscene phone call. At least they work for themselves. So I saw my mom today. That was right. I mean, she didn't see me or anything. But it's a close call. Thank God for dumpsters, huh? You know, I realize I no longer need to see my mother. Or call my mother. Or talk to my mother. Because I am my mother.
0: All laughs, all the time. I Heart Comedy.
1: George Carlin. Anyway, hi, and say, how are you? And welcome to the Big GC show here. Lots of the big sounds coming up for you. We're playing the big tunes between now and midnight. Time temperature checks, news on the half hour, bulletins when they happen. We'll have it all. Thank you. Let's go. So have you ever noticed on the escalator that the handrail moves a little bit faster than the thing you're standing on? Have you noticed that all frozen peas are the same size? There are no really large frozen peas. It's like, have you ever started a path? No one bothers to start one.
4: We don't mind using the ones that are there. Over here on the path, Dane.
1: Do you ever take the time to start a path? Go ahead. It's a little hard. You have to hold the grass down yourself at first. If you're a discus thrower and you practice alone, you gotta go get it yourself. Who empties the wishing well? Acupuncture. We know you can go if your complaint is pain. Can you go to the acupuncturist if your complaint is that you have thousands of tiny needle holes all over your body? What would he do?
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5: One thing about traveling, man, I stay in hotels all the time. Anybody stay in hotels on a regular basis? No. Can you help me with something? Does do not disturb mean knock immediately in Spanish? Or what's the problem here? Do not disturb. Fairly clear. Then again, I'm a reader. Put that on your door. Within 5 minutes, they're there. Housekeeping. That's not too disturbing, is it? Do you need fresh towels? Yeah, I'm gonna need to wipe up your blood if you keep knocking on that door. They'll even walk in with a pass key. Have you ever had that? Your room, you're in it. Do not disturb on the door. Housekeeping strolls right in. You're sitting there going, hey, hey, hey! I'm here to change the sheets. Yeah, come back in 5 minutes. You're going to be working overtime on this crusty pillowcase. I'm young, too. You better check the ceilings, baby. They got this thing in hotel rooms now. Instead of cable TV, they got a thing called Spectravision. You know what that is? Where you buy the movies. They got these movies on there. It says right there in the movie card, adult feature. The movie's called Sex Kittens. Adult feature. It's on after 12. Costs $6.35. Well, look, I'm an adult. I got 6:35, and I'm up after 12. Have you ever seen one of these? It's a pornographic movie, but the pornography is cut out of it. There is a frustrating hour. Now, I don't want to seem shallow. I think the plot and dialogue alone are enough to carry these films, y'all. I'd leave those scenes in if I were you, for continuity. They got all these weird cuts where you don't see the woman at all. But what do they leave in? Ah, the guy's hairy ass. Ding, ding, ding, ding, ding, ding, ding, ding, ding, ding, ding, ding, ding, ding. Housekeeping. Go away! Wow, wow, wow. Where are the sex kittens? Two guys make these movies. The other guy has a wah-wah pedal and comes up with titles. These guys are making a fortune. Let's call this one Stewardess is in Heat. Good title, Timmy. Film my butt. Ding, ding, ding, ding, ding, ding, ding, ding, ding, ding, ding, ding, ding, ding. Where are the stewardesses?
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6: You should live out your fantasies, though, you know? Just don't let anybody tie you up unless your neighbors know you yell. You'd be there for weeks. Help, I'm itching. The cherries are drawing flies. But that's love. When you really love somebody, you let them wake up first thing in the morning. Kiss you right in your mouth without brushing their teeth first. That's nasty. That's unconditional love. My love has conditions. Because I'm too honest. Oh, girl, I thought you had your foot in my face. Uh-oh, it's burning my lips. You need a tic-tac with a motor on it or something. You should boil your tongue. That's what you ought to do. But that's a small thing to women. Because you pick your arguments well. Your love is always unconditional unless you've been hurt before. You don't mind letting your man lay beside you night after night and his toenails are ripping little holes in your leg. And you know your calf is bleeding. But you figure, oh, I love him till death do us part. Probably gonna die from this cut right here on the back of my leg. He got the artery that time, didn't he? Because fellas, we don't take care of our feet like we should. We don't clip our toenails until they bust through the damn shoe. We don't wash our feet good in the shower. We figure, oh, hell, I'm standing in the soapy water. Ain't no need to pick my foot up. What if I fall? Who gonna help me if I fall? I ain't getting in the ambulance naked again. I ain't gonna do it. I'm tired of people laughing at me. Fellas, take care of your feet. Get a pedicure. They're wonderful. There's probably a lot of shoes you could fit if you just get a pedicure. Your toenail shouldn't hook up under your foot. Sound like a dog walking across hardwood floors. People come over your house, she's like, don't make him run, he'll slide right by you.
7: Carlos Mencia.
8: I just got back from a vacation, and I gotta say that you women don't know what a vacation is supposed to be. No, because a vacation is supposed to be, right? You go somewhere, you chill, you don't do anything, you relax, you don't have any time schedules. That's what a vacation's supposed to be, right? We go to Hawaii. First of all, Hawaiians look like beaners, and nobody told me that. So, like, I take off on the plane, right, and I fall asleep, and then they land, and I look out the window, and I'm like, they deported me. And then they went, they're Hawaiians, and I'm like, I'm not sure, they look like beaners, you know what I mean? And then some fat chick starts running at me with flowers, and I'm like, I'm in Mexico, you know? And she had a mustache and everything. I was like, oh my God, that's my aunt. And she totally looked like my aunt. But then she went like, hiliki liki muki looky, and I was like, oh, damn. She looked like my retarded aunt. Mijo, hiliki liki. No, I'm just kidding. I'm just kidding. So, no, stop. Do not encourage my behavior. All right, so then when we get there, right, we get there, I'm like, oh, cool, man, we're going to relax, right? And my wife, she grabs this paper and she goes, okay, tomorrow morning we're going to go to the thing, and then we're going to go to the thing, and then we're going to go to the thing, and then we're going to go to the thing, and then we're going to eat lunch, and then we're going to So we get to the room, right? We get to the room, and my wife begged me for the room with a view. I don't know if you've ever been to one of these places, but the room with a view is way more expensive than the one in the back. But my wife, we want a room with a view. You work really hard. You know, and then I was like, no, but then she called my mom. Then my mom called me, hi, mijo, you had to get a room with a view. She's like, what? Ah! So I get the room with a view, right? As soon as we walk in, she goes, okay, so where are we going? I'm like, what do you mean, where are we going? Yeah, we're like, where are we going to go? Because it's a... I'm like, no, we're not going anywhere. Well, we're not just going to stay in the room, are we? Yeah, we're going to stay in the room. You were the one that was saying, we got to get a room with a view. Well, what the hell is a room with a view for if you're not going to look out the window? Damn it! Look out! Look out!
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10: You know, I'm not gonna stand up here and pretend I know a lot about airport security, because I don't. And I love that everybody's gotta take off their shoes now when they fly, because one jackass managed to get an exploding shoe on the airplane, and now everybody's gotta take off their shoes. That's it. One guy does it. We all get treated like that because one guy did it. What happens when one of these fanatical lunatics manages to smuggle a stick of dynamite up in his raisin hole? And they catch that guy. What the hell does that mean for the rest of us? I already got my shoes underneath my arm and a driver's license out. I got a shoe every 3 feet. Yeah, it's me. It's still me again. You're not gonna believe it. Guess who? Me. Look who it is. Me. Can I get on the plane now? You know, you gotta go in that little tunnel. No, no, there's one more checkpoint. Guy's got a big vat of KY jelly and a rubber glove. And you're gonna show your driver's license one more time and then drop trial. All right. Has your ass been in your control the whole time? Yes, my ass has been in my control the whole time. Has anyone else packed your ass? Ain't nobody's packed my ass. You weirdo. Jesus. You get on the plane, you make your way to your seat, you sit down with that KY gushy feeling, you fly to Atlanta for 4 hours. The next time I'm taking the train, I'll tell you that. Next time, I'm going Greyhound.
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13: You guys, so seriously, I've been traveling a little. I've been in Australia. You know what? Our people are not liked worldwide, it turns out. Oh, my God. They do not like us in other countries now. Australian people are very, very nice, laid-back people because they're happy. And it's sunny and stuff like that. And they are mad because sometimes our people, are perceived as being irritating and dumb. But we're not. We're loud and charming. I didn't want to come off as like an ugly American, you know, be like, excuse me, top of the morning to your good day or whatever you guys say. Where are your koalas and kangaroos and stuff? How about your Abergigonal people? Is there like a bus to see that or something? No worries. You know what? I am kind of worried. Okay, that's silly. I asked a crowd of people, and I was like, has anyone been to the States, whatever? And so I said, yeah, I hated it. What did you hate about the United States? What did you hate about it? I hated all the food. Like all the food? What about foods that's the same that's like a hamburger? Like, would you hate that? Yeah. Okay. What if it was an Australian kind of food, but it was made by an Australian, but you were eating it in the United States? How would you like it then? You hate it then? Yeah. I think a lot of people are lashing out at our food rather than at our government. And I know it's easy to lash out at people about their nationality without knowing them, because that's what America's all about. And so I can appreciate that. So I don't know. I love my country. Maybe that's because I'm white and rich. But things have been working out for me. Oh, I'm not technically rich, but I do have a lot that I don't need that I refuse to share with others. And that feels pretty solid. All right. Like most Americans, I would like to help others while being televised. I like to go to an area of the world where they really need my help. You know, like, we're here in sub-Saharan Africa because people sometimes have to walk tens of hundreds of miles for food, water, and basic medical care. And that's why we've chosen this village for an extreme makeover. Tell me, Mobutu, how does life feel as a blonde?
14: Well, my husband didn't even recognize me. And now when I go to the aid truck and fight other women for flour, I feel more confident.
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2: Doug Benson.
3: I was watching 60 Minutes. I'm with you. That is a hilarious, hilarious setup. Why wait for more when you have a good laugh about 60 Minutes? Why did you laugh so hard? Because you think of it as a show for old people?
4: Mike Wallace.
3: Mike Wallace just died? Yeah, that's funny. I'm definitely not going to do my bit about the movie The Bodyguard. Timely! So I was watching 60 Minutes, laughing my ass off. And they did a story about the taser and how cops are going nuts with the taser. Like, cops are just tasering people left and right. I mean, I guess it's not, you know, mostly it's not killing anyone, so why not, you know? Like, why not tase somebody in between "Can I see your license?" and registration? That's a good time to lay down the law. People are a lot easier to talk to. They're more docile when they're laying on the ground, quivering, with drool coming out of their mouths, hoping you won't taser them again. But the most interesting part about the story for me was where the word taser came from. Because I always just thought they were called tasers because you tase people with a taser, therefore tasing, and therefore they're called tasers. But that's, you know, like, I never question why it's called a gun. It's a gun. TASER is an acronym that stands for Thomas A. Swift Electronic Rifle. Yeah, that's some for reals, according to 60 Minutes. That's the guy who invented it, Thomas A. Swift, and it's an, I guess at the time he thought it was an electronic rifle. Hey, you guys, I just invented a new kind of rifle. You want to go deer hunting with me? Okay, now shoot it. But I'm so glad they shortened it to taser because it's so hard to yell, "Don't Thomas A. Swift electronic rifle me, bro!"
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3: 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She only laughs alone.
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6: I like to golf myself, a scratch golfer. Every time I hit the ball, I go, "Where the hell did that one go?" Oh, I'm atrocious. I was in the other fairway so much. I actually became better friends with the foursome ahead of me than the people I was playing with. Hey, it's John again. How you doing, John? It's in the drain this time. Hit the tree, went up the duck's ass, rolled right into the drain. We fell out. Tommy couldn't swing. He was laughing so hard. And they shouldn't number the holes. They should name them. What hole you on?

0: 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I mean, you're not having a good day.
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3: I was at home last week and my nephew called our house, and I never answer the phone in my house, ever. And I think he was surprised that I did. And I answered the phone. And he goes, "Uncle Ron, is that you?" I said, "Yeah, it's me." He goes, "Uncle Ron, did you know it's okay to be gay?" That's why I don't answer the phone at my house right there. Now it's my problem. I'm like, "Well, you're right. It is okay to be gay. Do you know what gay means?" He goes, "That's where a man likes a man or a woman likes a woman, but they can't have babies." Pretty close. Do you believe that? 6 years old, this kid knows what gay means? I didn't find out what gay meant until I started hitchhiking. I wrote a book, 7 Silly Secrets Truckers Just Don't Want You to Know. My wife and I are big fans of the reality TV show on HBO called Pornucopia, Sex in the Valley. It's a reality show about the pornography industry in the San Fernando Valley, which is where most of it's made. And we bought the first season because it's hilarious. And this one episode was about guys that were straight porn stars, but they were doing gay porn because it pays 5 times the money. And they're interviewing this guy, and he goes, "Yeah, I was in a scene yesterday with 5 guys at the same time, and I'm not even gay." I was like, "You're gayer than I am." If you can even think of what to do with 5 at the same time, you're way gayer than I am.
4: So. You were in the prom? You going to the prom tonight? What, with that flowers? It was last night. You still wearing the dresses? High school senior. You still up, I know it. Oh, God. With the flowers in the hair, that's lovely, yeah. They've been coming in here all week long now. Thank God you're a small group. Did you ever play to all prom kids? Yeah, I know. In small groups, but not in a big group, forget it, because they're all stiff. They all have the new dress, you know, and the corsage is here. And nothing's happened up here, they're wearing it here, you know. And the whole room smells of orchids and clearasil. It is such a... You know, you walk on stage, you feel like, thank God, you know, young chipper. You take one look, my stockings turn to suppose automatically. And they keep saying, "Good joke, Miss Rivers, ma'am." Turns you right off, I'll tell you that. But where are you from? Really? I played Omaha. Oh, no, that's close. That's much nicer. Did you ever play Omaha? Did you ever go to Omaha? You know what it's like to be the only woman in the room not wearing high heels and socks? Did you ever go to Omaha, Nebraska? You're standing backstage, you're watching them pull into the parking lot and they're all in tractors. You know that feeling? And you're thinking, do I know any silo jokes to tell the people? You know what fear is? I was the first live performer ever to play Omaha, Nebraska. Me. And the people were nice. They came, you know, dressed nicely. They just didn't know what to do. Every time I'd tell a joke, instead of laughing, all the men would stand up and go, "Hubba, hubba." The opening act was a magician. The people watched the magician, applauded him, took him out, and burned him as a witch. And I helped them burn him. Burn him, burn him! I saw him dancing with the devil.
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6: Oh, my gosh. Oh, by the way, speaking of Twilight the Vampire, that's his name, right? Twilight the Vampire? That's why it's called Twilight, right? I sure hope Twilight the Vampire ends up with that bored-looking girl. Oh, my God. They have had a time running away from Taylor Lautner's forehead. Taylor, take off that helmet. Oh. Here's the dumbest joke I've ever written in my life. I'm going to disclaim it and apologize for it in advance. And it's probably going to get cut from the special. But here's a bit I call... This is one of those dumb bits when you're at home. And you're just like, funny. And then you're like, why would I ever say this in front of people? In front of other human beings, thoughtful.

0: template of human beings. Why would I share this? This bit's called Vampire Boyfriend Complaining About His Girlfriend's Period. Vampire Boyfriend Complaining About His Girlfriend's Period.
1: I mean, it's like I'm tired of waiting these 24 days a month to get to the good part.
0: No. No. I don't accept. You're wrong. Those are the worst words that have ever been captured on camera.
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3: I'll leave y'all with this.
4: Herpes. Hey!
3: I wish it were that simple. I lost my ID, my driver's license. When you lose your license, you don't realize what it does to you. Like, I went into CVS to buy a couple things, generic Chex Mix and Rogaine, and I go to pay, and the woman was like, oh, sweetheart, you need an ID if you're going to use a credit card. And I was like, where are you from? And she's like, I have no idea. I'm just some character that you created. So I was like, well, I don't have my ID. I just have credit cards with a bunch of them with my name on it. And she's like, no, I need proof of ID, sweetie. And I was like, well, I have all these credit cards. Like, here, it has my name on it. She's like, well, how do I know that you're Nicholas Crow? And I was like, you don't know how to pronounce my name? And she's like, baby, you wrote me real stupid. So I was like, I'm Nick Kroll. She's like, well, you have to prove it. And I was like, okay, I'll prove it. If I weren't Nick Kroll, how would I know that when he was in first grade, he wore sweatpants for that entire year? And one day he thought he was going to fart, but instead a little turdlet came out. And he made the mistake of telling his siblings, at which point they pinned him to the ground and they searched for that turdlet like the last peanut M&M in a bag. Now, the downside to wearing sweatpants is that the elastic at the bottom means that the turdlet could not escape. So they located it and they squashed it against his leg. And the lady was like, okay, you're Nick Kroll.
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7: 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Where's our matinee lady? And holy... Here's our map. 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Down to Encino, past Banning, back on the gigantic cloverleaf, then back up 5 miles and look for the giant statue of Louis XIV with the overstuffed bottom. That's it. Thank you, matinee lady. Oh, that's all for now. Goodbye, out there, friends. Yes,
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8: Couples in the house, how you doing? All right, that's your boyfriend right there. He's very handsome. What do you call him when you're trying to be romantic?
9: Bear.
8: Huh?
9: Bear.
8: Bear? That's really cute. My old girlfriend, I called her my fuzzy little teddy bear. She called me Big Fat Cash Machine. ATM for sure. Ooh. Room 1812, baby. Like the war. This girl asked me out one time. She told me she was an actress in porno movies. So I'm like, all right, well, when do you want to go out? She goes, well, I'm working Tuesday and Wednesday. How about Thursday? How about Monday? I got Monday available. Wouldn't it be great if instead of bad things, good things could be transmitted through sex? Like skills? Baby, I'm gonna do you to you're an architect. Don't stop till I can juggle. Oh my God, I'm gonna type. Oh my God, I'm gonna type. How was your date last night? Did you get lucky? Yeah, I think my resume speaks for itself. One time my old girlfriend and I, we rented a Jewish porno movie. Yeah. It's called I Don't Do That. Have you seen it? It's a sequel to Get That Thing Out of My Face. Which I think was a remake of Ew.
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0: I think driving can bring out the worst in people. You know, I think people in general are nice. We want to be good to each other. We want to be good to each other. But in cars, we have something called road rage. I can cure road rage. I know the answer to it. It's because the horn. The horn makes people crazy. Makes me crazy. Meh. Meh. What happens if you bump into someone in person? What does that feel like? Not bad. Excuse me. Oh, I'm sorry. I'll hold the door for you. No, after you. Right? There's nothing wrong with that. Why? Because we don't have horns. Can you imagine the world if you bumped into someone and they pulled out a horn? If you're like, hey, watch out, bud. Oh, I'm sorry. Burn. What are you going to do about that? Burn. Just uppercut. Just burn. Hey, burn, burn, burn, burn, burn, burn, burn, burn, burn, burn, burn. It'd be crazy, right? I was at a red light recently, and the light turned green, and the guy behind me honked for me to go. Has that ever happened to you guys? Light turns green. Burn! I'm like, dude, it just turned green. I'm like, you don't talk to me like that. I got nowhere to go. All I do is watch Pawn Star marathons. I'm a pretty simple guy, you know? So I just throw it in park. I'm like, now nobody goes. He's like, meh. I'm like, no, buddy, legally that says I can go. And the dude just keeps talking. I'm like, no, you don't yell at me, right? And then later I realized I may have been wrong. Maybe he was a dick, maybe he wasn't. But I know that he had a limited vocabulary. Because I was in a parking garage and I was behind a car. And the thing went up and I was like, burn. And the dude was like, what? I was like, I meant it in a helpful way. And then it dawned on me, there is no courtesy horn. There is no helpful horn. We need a second horn that's mellow that ends in a question mark. That's like, murr, like... It's just kind of being like, you're cool, man. I just want to know if you see something. I mean, driving would be awesome. If you're at a red light, turns green, you just hear, I'm like, thanks, man. And then I'd hit my thank you horn, meet mom, and go. Thank you, crowd. Meet mom. And then there should be another horn. I'm thinking a bunch of them. I want a whole array. I want emotions up there. I want another horn that says, I'm not mad at you, it's the person in front of you. I feel really bad. Like, I want to get out of the car and actually explain to someone what's going down. Like, I'm like, man, someone's like, what, dude? I'm like, no, we're bros. Marie Rern, Marie Rern. It's that guy. Go! It's a yield sign.
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0: I have sisters. I don't have brothers or anything. I have two older sisters, so I have like the girly influence on me. I'm kind of a puss. I can braid hair. Not mine. I'm just saying. If you want me to sit behind you later, braid your hair, I could do that. That's all I'm saying. I can play hopscotch. I know the rules. I'm like, you can't do that. You can't do that. My friends are like, why are we playing hopscotch, bro? I'm like, well, we're not gonna if you're gonna play like that. I see myself as an adult being girly all the time. Like when I take a shower, I won't use bar soap. I use like body wash and a poofer, right? It makes me smell good. I don't care. But I bought this body wash and on the bottle it said eye-opening body wash. And I was like, that's weird. But I guess it's true because before I took a shower, I was like totally against gay marriage. And then I showered up and I was like, that's probably okay. I have a dog. That's a thing. He's a boy dog. He's a black lab. His name is Ozark. We got him in Missouri from this place called the Lake of the Ozarks, and so named him after that. I have another dog, PetSmart. Same philosophy, really. Just be careful tonight, you guys. That's my motto. I think if I have one, I don't think that I have one, but if I did, I would make that be it. Be careful. I have one thing that keeps me safe while I'm driving. I have the GPS, which most of us should have by now. On some of the new expensive ones, you can do like Snoop Dogg voice or like Eric Cartman from South Park voice and stuff. It's pretty cool. I wish that you could change the attitude that the voice has while it's talking to you. Like make it give directions all sexual. Like, oh, just keep going straight, baby. Yeah. I'm just cruising around like, yeah. Or make it ask everything in questions, like turn left here. I'm freaking out, like, man, I don't know.
1: Or make it give directions like an abusive boyfriend sitting by you, like as you're passing the street. It's like, oh, that was it. God, you're stupid. Or, ooh, if there was a pothead version, you're driving for like an hour and your GPS thing's like, bro, you are going to be mad at me.
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3: Every girl's done this, and you know why we do it? Because we get away with it. You can knock into a girl and then be like, oof, I didn't mean it. Our smile is our Jedi mind trick. Just, these are not the droids you're looking for. You ever do that? You ever just check a girl into the boards because you can? You ever just been walking and just been like, I love your shoes, oops. Takes you forever, but you finally get through that jungle of people. You get to the bathroom. For those of you that haven't been in a women's restroom late night, a women's restroom late night looks like a scene out of Apocalypse Now. There's gunfire, explosions, blood everywhere, children, a lot of Vietnamese men, which I never quite understood, like why they'd be there. You're with your buddies just trying to get through everything. You get to the sink, and then your night comes to a screeching halt, because for the first time in like 4 hours, you get a look at yourself in the mirror. And you see the swamp witch that you've become. 10 minutes ago, you thought you looked like Heidi Klum. Turns out you look like Seal. It hits you like a ton of bricks out of nowhere. And you don't know it's coming. You're sitting there talking to your friends. You're like, this is awesome. I'm going to be young forever. This is great. Ah! What? What is? I was once a great beauty. No. What is this? What is, oh my God, you go to touch it, it disappears. You're like, is it a hologram? What is that? It's weird. One eyeball has migrated here. You look down, you're just leaking vodka. Now you don't want to hook up with anyone. Now all you want to do is eat. Red-blooded American girl. Absolutely, when I get drunk, I would rather eat than hook up with you. I'm sorry.
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4: Steve Martin.
5: How many people ate at McDonald's tonight? Reason I ask is I'm kind of jealous because the last time I came here, they kicked me out of this one. I can't go back in there anymore. This is stupid. I went in and I accidentally started a grease fire. I threw a match in the cook's hair. So I have a theory about McDonald's, and that is everything they make is all one thing. And in the back, you know, they have this big vat full of this stuff. And these little molds combining. It goes, hamburger. Malt. Paper box. Here's your change. Thank you. You know, a lot of people think, they say to me, hey, you travel around all the time, you must not be able to get good foods to eat. But I love hot dogs. And you can get a hot dog any place, so it's easy for me to eat right. But people still come up, they say, oh, don't eat hot dogs. They have really weird things in them, you know. But it doesn't bother me because I love animal lips. So, I guess rat feces is one about my favorite things, I guess. I do enjoy it. So, you know, everybody thinks traveling around is really wild, you know, and they say, hey, you must meet a lot of girls, and it's not. It's kind of a lonely life, I guess, and you really don't meet people because you don't have time. Maybe you're in town for one night or, you know, at the most a week, and it's really kind of a lonely kind of life. You really spend a lot of lonely nights, I guess. And what happens is, you know, you don't meet many girls, and pretty soon, you know, you start, you start getting, like, weird sexual outlets, I guess. I shouldn't talk about this. Well, hey, what the heck? We're here. We're with... Okay, now... I'm not ashamed of it anymore. I used to be, but now, hey, what the heck? I like to, I like to wear men's underwear. what'll happen, you know, I'll come into a town like this, and I'll resist for a couple of days, you know, and then I'll start getting that feeling, you know, and I'll go down to Penny's, and I'll buy some men's underwear, you know, I'll take it back to the hotel and put it on. And then sometimes, you know, I like put it on under my clothes. I mean, I can go out into the street and no one will know I have it on.
4: It's why.
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7: Look at this audience, man. Everybody. This is cool, man. Everybody's here. We got, now clearly we got some Asians in the house. That's, I saw all the Honda Civics in the parking lot. I knew you were here. Thought they were shooting Fast and the Furious Part 3 or something. White people, how you doing? White folks, good to see you. Nice. A white guy with a brown girl. Good job, buddy, huh? Her parents must be so happy. And there's a brown man with a white woman. Nice, see? Balance. That's what I'm talking about. He's living the American dream. Or at least the Indian dream. I go to America and I get white woman. I'm ahead of the game. Latinos in the house? Where Latinos at? All right, all six of you. Good. All right. I don't know how the hell we're in California. Only six Latinos showed up. And black people? You can clap again. Look at that, hey. You got both. You're black and Latino. Your credit must suck. Here, no, I'm just kidding. It's funny, when I say Asian, especially in America, when I say Asian, people automatically picture in their head, which is messed up because India is part of Asia and we don't get the same credit. When I say Asian, people don't go, ba-doom, doom, ka-doom, ka-doom. We're Asian too, man. When God was making Asians, he made two types of Asians. And you guys got first choice on looks. He goes, we'll take eyes. You guys can have noses and hair. My people are greedy. We heard two, you got two, that's good deal, two. Noses and hair. We're a hairy race of people, man. It's hot as hell in India, and we're hairy. Who the hell came up with that deal? I think the god that was making Indian people was having some sort of practical joke with all the other gods. He's like, hey, guys, come here, watch this. No. Buddha, put down the drink, come here. Okay, look, I'm going to take these people here and put them in the hottest place in the world. And just for fun, I'll cover them with hair. Hot and we're hairy. Men and women. It's okay nowadays if chicks have hair. Nowadays, chicks can take care of it. You know what I mean? Chicks have hair they don't want nowadays, they can get rid of it. All kinds of hair removal methods. There's waxing, there's electrolysis, there's threading, there's laser hair removal. They have hair they don't want now. It's gone. You know what they used to do in the 80s when chicks had hair they didn't want? They used to bleach it. I'm like, sweetheart, we don't have a problem with the color of your mustache. It's not like the blonde goatee looks better. And the Asians are not hairy at all. Full head of hair on their head and nothing on their body. Very rarely do you see a bald Asian. Well, unless they shave it off, you know what I mean? But, and when I say Asian, you know what's funny? When I say Asian, people automatically think Chinese. People go, oh, Chinese, yes, Asians. Chinese, and that's all they are. All the Asians are Chinese. And that's, look at them yelling out their last name, so proud. That's cool. But,
2: 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This is iHeart Comedy.
8: Well, ladies and gentlemen, it is time to launch into the material. I'm not any happier about it than you are. I like scary movies because I think we all like to be scared. That's not true, but that is something that dumb actors say when they go on talk shows to promote their scary movie. Like, why did you take this role? Well, I think because we all like to be scared. No, we do not. We do not. Do you know why? It's scary. That's why nobody likes it. If you walk down the street, somebody sticks a gun in your face, your reaction is not, "This is awesome! What a roller coaster ride I am on right now with this experience. What a thrill and a chill." But there is a moment in any scary movie that will get me every single time. And it's the moment where you have your hero, right? He's the only guy that is doing anything about these werewolves or whatever. He is having a hell of a time. So there's a break in the action. He finds himself in some building or other. He goes into the bathroom. All he wants to do is just splash some cold water on his face, right? Get a little, you know, refresh himself a little bit. He's not done fighting the monsters. So same every time. Turns on the water, and then he looks in the mirror first as if to say, "It's you and me, buddy." It is nuts out there. Tell you what, old friend, why don't we treat ourselves to a little cold water on the face? I bet that'll make things seem a lot less bleak. So he goes down and he splashes water on his face, and then he comes back up. "Hideous monster in the mirror!" Gets me every single time. And I know that it's coming too. Like, as soon as I see the sink, I'm like, "Oh, here we go. It's gonna happen." But then recently I realized I don't have to be scared of this anymore because my bathroom is too small for this to realistically happen. And in order for a monster to get the drop on me, the phrase "excuse me" would have to be used.
4: Chris Rock.
6: "Yes, I'm married and bored out of my mind. But it's a beautiful thing. It's a beautiful thing. If you're in a good relationship, chances are you are bored out of your mind. All good relationships are boring. The only exciting relationships are bad ones. You never know what's gonna happen tomorrow. When you're in a bad relationship, you never know when you're gonna walk through the door and go, 'Hey, you gave me crabs. That's exciting. I wonder what tomorrow's gonna bring.' And those are the choices you got in life, man. You could be married and bored or single and lonely. Ain't no happiness nowhere. Married and bored or single and lonely. That's right. Because once you get married, you gotta hang around other married people. And that's just disgusting. You ever go to dinner with 6 neutered adults? A bunch of women talking about diaper genies and hair coloring. You know, if you leave it in too long, it stinks. A bunch of men talking about barbecue grills and routes to work. You know, sometimes I take the highway, but if you backed up, I got some side streets I like to take. They get me there in half the time. Yeah, you should take it out. I-95 is clear sometimes. Shut up. I hate married people. It's disgusting. If you go to eat dinner with single people eat for an hour and 30 minutes and leave. Married people close down a restaurant. They start ordering coffee and dessert. Start talking to the architect. "I like the thing you put right there in the thing." Start talking to the cook. "What's in the tea? Water." Oh, I hate married people, man. And fellas, once you get married, you become your wife's pet. You become a pet. Because women like to get their husbands together that don't even know each other and have like a grown man play date. Put you in a room with some other married and go, "He likes baseball just like you." And you in some room with some stranger going, "I like baseball. I like baseball too. Yeah. Yeah, baseball good. Yeah, yeah. Get me out of here. I don't need no new friends. If you want to help me out, introduce me to a girl."
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4: Do you guys support the troops? Yeah. All right, yeah, what do you do for them? Ah, yeah, there's a little hitch. Well, we just applauded in a dark room. Ain't that enough? No, let's go over there. Let's take over for them. Come on, you're able-bodied. Let's go. Who's with me? We need to send weaker troops, I think. We need to dumb down our military a little bit. We need to weaken them because that's why they hate us, because we can blow them up without even flinching. We can do it with our thumb from a boat miles away. We can blow up villages. Why do we have troops anyway? Let's just do it like Atari from the ocean. We're kicking some ass, but we do need ground troops, and we don't need our military might. We need weaker troops so they don't hate us. We need to send troops so they underestimate us. We'll get some bouncers over here. That's what we need, right? We need to send the homeless. That's my point on that. Let's solve a problem. Every time we have a war, it just creates more problems. Let's solve a problem with a war. We got homeless people who are desperate in this country. They're every street corner with a sign, wounded vet needs food, help, please. Okay, get in the truck. You're going in. You've already done the gig. That's what they do. They're occupation troops. You just lay around there and they'll blow you up. But if you lose a leg and you're homeless, you just increase your earning potential. That's a bonus. And I saw this guy roll out from under a underpass, and he's wedged himself in there at some point and rolled down on rock, 30, 40 feet on rock, and landed in broken glass. I was like, riding my bike, are you all right? And he's like, And I guess was, yeah, I'm fine. And he had puke in his beard, and he stood in the median for 8 hours asking for money. That's a guy who is relentless, who won't quit. There's your Navy SEAL right there. That's your special agent puke beard, and he already looks half Arab, so you put him over at the base of those caves, and you go put a mount a camera on his head or whatever you want to do, and you go, here's a picture of Bin Laden. He's in one of these dark caves, and he's got a box of wine and nickels. Find him. Then you won't read in the paper that more U.S. troops die. It'll say, homelessness solved. Then we can all walk around with change jingling in our pocket. We don't have to lie no more.
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10: I was, prior to that, I was actually doing a little, you ever do the little delete game? Do you like to do that? You go through, you take your contacts list, sometimes you're just in the doctor's office, right? And you just start scrolling through. You're like, all right, who don't I need? Who don't I need in my life? Where can I get a megabyte of space back right now? And it's kind of fun, right? You just scroll through, all right, yeah, Peter, yeah, boom. And you really hit that delete button like you're deleting Peter from existence. Peter is sitting halfway around the world eating a steak, and the second you hit that button, he just turns to vapor. The fork falls, ding, ding, ding, ding, ding. The person sitting across from him is like, Peter! Peter's gone. Poof. You're a lovely, beautiful young woman. Do you have a boyfriend?
11: No.
10: No, you don't. Oh my, listen, if I didn't have a girlfriend, I would not have to cheat on her tonight with you, so. As I was sifting through, playing the delete game, on the other side of things, really amazing, I want to share with you guys. A couple of years ago, my mom died of cancer, okay? And my mom, if you know anything about my mom, she was the coolest, okay? She was just a great, great sense of humor and just a wonderful mom. You couldn't ask for somebody better. Very encouraging, real, you know, champion of mine and just supportive nonstop. So after she passed on, I would go to play the delete game once in a while, and then I would hit the M's, and there she was right there. MOM, and guess what I couldn't do? I couldn't delete it. No, I couldn't. So I kept it for the last couple of years, you know, kept it in there, and from time to time I'd scroll through and just stare at it. And then recently I was like, you know what? It's time to move on. I've done the grieving and the healing and everything. And so I looked at it and I was, you know, kind of smiling on my face. I was ready to go. And then I thought, just for old time's sake, you know, because I called it so many times, I'm gonna call it one last time for good luck. You know, it just felt right. And then I was just about to hit send, and then I thought, what if she answers? This is Donna, guess who's in Cabo? Ma, you said you died of cancer. Is Dad dead? Yes, your dad did die of cancer, actually. I'm kidding, he's right here. George, say hi. Ha ha ha ha ha. That's a twofer.
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12: When I was a teenager, I used to watch people like Richard Pryor and Robin Williams on television and think, I can do that. But to actually come here and meet these people is amazing, you know? I met David Letterman here, you know, for the first time. He walked in the back of the main room here. I was so excited, I just jumped up out of my seat, ran up to him. I said, David Letterman, it's a pleasure to meet you. And I'll never forget what he said to me. Apparently, I had gotten up too fast, and the blood rushed out of my head. That's all I heard before I blacked out. But I'll never forget it. I'll never forget it. And that's what this place is about. The party is here and now. Yeah. Well, okay, I'm the only one that's partying, but it's here and now, ladies and gentlemen. So I'd like to start my presentation off tonight with a little bit of a party favor. All I need is a glass of highly toxic liquid. LA tap water will be fine. It's a quick impression. You can do this at your parties when you're entertaining. I call it the angry Saint Bernard. I'm quite an entertainer. I'd like to do some observational humor for you now. I hope you can identify with it. One time while I was having an out-of-the-body experience, my body went to Vegas with all my credit cards. Had some kind of fling with a $500 a night hooker. But do you think I could explain that to my wife? No! Women see what they want to see. And they love to have sex now. You know, women. I'm sick to death of it. And I think I speak for the rest of the guys here tonight when I say, hey, hey, ladies, can't we ever just hug? Is that the only way you can communicate? You ever want to freak a woman out? Just do that. Just guys, just turn down sex once. You know? They will freak out, man, because they don't expect guys to turn down sex. Because guys are like dogs waiting to be let out of a car.
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0: I like watching fishing on TV. That'll make you worry about yourself. You ever watch fishing on TV for like 15 minutes and then just go, boy, I better get a life. I'm watching fishing. I'm not even fishing, I'm watching fishing. Too lazy to fish. I'm taping fishing to watch again later. Come on over, I got a fishing tape. No, a new one. And at the end of the fishing show, they roll credits. There are like 90 people involved with the two guys fishing. What are they all doing? And one of the credits is film editor. This poor guy. He's got to watch all the footage that's not exciting enough to make it into that final show. That's got to be hell. He's got to sit there all day just going, no, no, no, no, no. Fast forward, fast forward, fast forward. Mm-mm, no. That was just the worm when he put the worm. And I saw this credit at the end of the fishing show. I'm not making this up. Writer. I swear, there's a writer for the fishing show? What's he writing?
1: Ooh, she's a beauty.
0: Typing it out. Zing! Guy's got to worry about his lines. Finally catches a fish. You have a line. Oh, it's a fish and it's a beauty. He's a beauty fish. Fish is beauty. He's not a fish, he's a beauty fish. He's a fish, a beauty fish. All right, caught. You okay, man? You need some water? Are you all right?
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4: And I'm afraid if I quit smoking, I'll never be able to talk to my mother ever again. My mom is the number one person that can make me go from zero to pissed in less than 60 seconds. It is unbelievable. She called me not too long ago and she goes, Alicia, I have wonderful news. And I go, oh, that's good. What's that? And she goes, your sister is getting married to a doctor. And I don't see you marrying a doctor, do I? And I was like, all right, touche. Point, mom. And I said, what kind of a doctor is my sister marrying? And I said that because I've learned in my anger management classes, which I've now taken 5 times, court ordered, that when it's your mom, you can't go, hey, whore. So, and listen, I don't know you guys and you don't know me. I don't know if you're politically correct. Let me just say that I'm not anti-whore, if there's any whores here tonight. I am not looking at any one particular person right now. I'm trying to look at everybody. Even you people up in the balcony. Equally. Because I have made that mistake in the past. And believe me, whores can kick some ass. So we're all friends. So I'm trying to make nice with my mom, and I'm like, all right, so what kind of a doctor is my sister marrying? And my mom goes, well, your sister is marrying an arborist. Which most of you obviously know is a tree doctor. Exactly. Yeah, that's not exactly what I would call a doctor, right? That's a lawnmower with a degree. That's what that is. It's not a doctor. Really? And then I found out my sister was pregnant, too. And I was thrilled. I stored this up for 6 months. I finally went home to visit and I was like, so mom, I guess he fertilized her, huh? Is that what happened there? All right, thank you guys for laughing at that joke. Because that would be the joke that got me kicked out at Thanksgiving, everybody. So it's nice to get something back from it. That's right.
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5: Doug Stanhope.
6: Keep a war going. Don't have a war against terrorism. Terrorism's a brilliant form of warfare, sorry. It's being used inappropriately now. The terrorists we have now, they just are bad at it. They're using it in an inappropriate and ineffective fashion. But terrorism is a form of warfare. How do you have rules for war? What's that all about? Oh, that's, Saddam Hussein, he was ready to use chemical weapons. That's against the rules. It's a war. Fight it or get out. There ain't no rules. Yeah, what's a Geneva Convention? What's that? You got rules for, we're going to kill each other by the hundreds of thousands. Not us, of course, poor people's kids. But if we're going to do it, let's try to jot down some rules, right? What if they hit them in the face with a garden?

0: I don't know, give me an R or an L, two P's, a Q. Hey, whatever's not moving, let me have it. You make that lady's life. Not just her day, for Thanksgiving, generations to come, she'll be sitting there saying, did I tell you about the weirdo that came in? You'll be famous forever, man. You can make a person's life, all right? I'll tell you something I'm going to do. This is a real mental hot foot. What I want to do is I want to have my car rigged up so that I have a white cane with a red tip on each of the fenders. And I'm going to put on dark sunglasses and drive very rigidly.
1: You know, ladies and gentlemen, one of my ambitions is to write a book. Like many comedians, I'd love to write a book, but it requires having an idea that lasts more than 30 seconds. Not going to happen. So what I thought I'd do is a book of correspondence, because that way you're getting someone else to do half the work. Oh, yeah, always thinking. Would you like to hear them?
2: Yes.
1: Well, good, good. Otherwise, we'd be having some quiet time. This is the first letter that I wrote. It's to my local MP, Chris Smith. Dear Mr. Smith, do you get tired of people writing to you who are clearly just wasting your time and have nothing better to do? This is to Charlie Statham, who's the head doctor of NHS Direct in West London. Dear sir, I heard about a doctor that took out someone's appendix with a coat hanger on a plane. Now, I'm not a qualified doctor, but I do take an interest and I've got all the proper kit. Could you talk me through the procedure? Please write back soon, she's in terrible pain. Is anyone in here a member of Amnesty International? I think someone's timidly put up a hand at the back, but are you worried about being persecuted? Well, I wrote a letter to the head of Amnesty International in the UK. I hope you like it. It's to Kate Allen, director of Amnesty International UK. Dear madam, I like what you people do. Writing letters to complain about human rights violations is like a political version of points of view. The BBC or fascist leader may not change what they do as a result, but at least you'll slow down their day as they wade through the post bag. I'd be surprised if they got round to torturing anyone before 11:30, the number of letters you send. Lots of people do nothing because they know they cannot change the world. But you good people are not deterred from making futile gestures on behalf of human rights. And I, for one, applaud you. Inspired by your unilateral approach, I decided to hold a fundraising dinner on your behalf at my home. I charge people £20 a head to come and enjoy a meal and drinks, with all profits to go to Amnesty. Although a success creatively, we went for a South American theme, unfortunately the groceries were expensive, as was the booze, and in the end I made a loss. You now owe me £57.40.
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5: Where my Spanish people at? Where the Spanish people? We got to thank all 17 of y'all for coming. We appreciate that. I know most of you rode together. Y'all are efficient. You ever seen them come to a club? It'd be 39 of them in the same car. Just... That is a Ford Focus. How many is in there? But you need your Spanish friends. Don't nobody party like them. Nobody in the world party like them. Because they don't need invitations or streamers or balloons or nothing. They only need a front yard and some Coronas. Spanish people, you got to get you some friends too so they can tell you when it's not appropriate. We are tired of going to the laundromat to see you in there. Your baby girl is all of 7 years old, has on a wedding dress and soccer shoes. Where is she going? She marrying bleach? All I'm saying, Spanish people, is if you are pushing a stroller through the mall and your child's feet can touch the ground out the stroller, let little S.A. walk then. 13 years old with a cigarette and a sidekick. Push it faster, S.A.
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7: I woke up this morning in the hotel and I couldn't figure out how to work the shower. That's humiliating. 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

0: finally just give up and take a bath. The shower had 8 different settings. 8. You could pick whichever one you wanted. Problem is, only one of them made any sense at all. It's like, yeah, I want the one where the water comes out and hits me. Not the 2 lasers going off to the side. Not massage. I don't know what massage is supposed to feel like, but I don't think it's a camel spitting on you every 7 seconds. They're not real choices. It doesn't matter how many you have. It's like going to the ice cream store. Yeah, we got 100 flavors. We got chocolate, bacon, motor oil, Anvil, cigarette lighter, Marshall Tucker Band, whatever you want. Sink broke in my hotel. Hold on to the front desk. I'm like, the sink broke. They're like, no problem, sir. We'll send an engineer up in a couple of minutes. Engineer? I don't want somebody to design a new sink. I just want them to fix mine. They seem a little overqualified for the task. Can you send a scientist up to make my bed? How bad did you do at engineering school that you're fixing sinks at the Holiday Inn? I mean, I'm sure you heard this. Hotels. You can stay at a 4-star hotel for the same price as a 1-star hotel. Problem is, you're going to have people that are used to staying at 1-star hotels at 4-star hotels. And there's nothing 1-star people like better than the hotel pool. It's like they never seen water before. I mean, they're splashing each other, doing cannonballs. There's a basset hound in the pool. The dad's yelling at all of his kids, Timmy, Terry, Tommy, Tony. They all begin with the same first letter in those families. Or they rhyme. Randy, Andy, Sandy, Candy, Mandy, Candy, Andy, Bob. Ah, Bob's my sister's boy. She's in prison. The kids wind up in the fitness room. They don't belong in there, do they? Some kid hanging off the exercise equipment, eating a peanut butter and crayon sandwich. His 4 brothers are on the treadmill at the same time. They got it cranked up to like 154. Just start shooting off 1-star kids into the wall. The dad smoking a cigarette, bench pressing in his jeans, yelling at him.
1: Stephen Wright.
2: Yesterday I saw a subliminal advertising executive just for a second. I finally went to the eye doctor. I got contacts, but I only need them when I read, so I got flip-ups. Keep on my desk right next to my typewriter. I have the oldest typewriter in the world. Types in pencil. Under my bed, I have a shoebox full of telephone rings. And whenever I get lonely, I open it up just a little bit, and I get a call. By the time I dropped the box all over the floor, and the phone wouldn't stop ringing. So I had to have it disconnected. I got another phone, though. I didn't have much money, so I had to get an irregular phone. It had no 5 on it. I was walking down the street, and I bumped into a good friend of mine. He said, how come you never call me anymore? I said, I can't call everyone I want. My phone has no 5 on it. He said, that's really weird. He said, how long have you had it? I said, I don't know. My calendar has no 7. I get up the other day and everything in my apartment had been stolen and replaced with an exact replica. Couldn't believe it. Call my friend and I said, come here, look at this stuff. It's all an exact replica. What do you think? He said, do I know you? It's a small world, but I wouldn't want to paint. Just got out of the hospital. I was in a speed reading accident. I hit a bookmark. Flew across the room. I've been doing a lot of painting lately. Abstract painting. Extremely abstract. No brush, no canvas. I just think about it. One time I went to a museum where all the work in the museum was done by children. They had all the paintings up on refrigerators. I also went to a museum where they had all the heads and arms from the statues that are in all the other museums. I left there and I was walking down the street. I saw a man who had wooden legs and real feet. He asked me if I knew what time it is. I said, yes, but not right now. I like my dental hygienist. I think she's very pretty. So whenever I go to have my teeth cleaned while I'm in the waiting room, I eat an entire box of Oreo cookies. Sometimes I have to cancel all the rest of the appointments.
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4: I seem to stay in a lot of hotels that have the indoor swimming pool. You can always tell a hotel has an indoor pool because their lobby will smell like a bucket of bleach. Do you guys have an indoor pool, or did someone just clean up a murder scene? Because my eyes are bleeding, and... Casey, I'll hit the indoor pool. That's always relaxing, right? Until anyone else shows up. Because then you're just in that gigantic tub, essentially in your underwear, with some stranger lurking there. The polite thing to do is ignore the other person. Because there's nothing you can say at that point that doesn't sound creepy. You can't be like, hey, hop in! What room are you staying in? I didn't shower before I got in here. Kind of count this as a bath. Sometimes they have lounge chairs, yeah. Who's lounging around an indoor pool?
5: After this chemical bath, what do you say we grab some fluorescent light? Breathe in some poisonous fumes, towel off with a dish rag. Think about it. Maybe I'll buy you a drink from the vending machine. You don't want to have 8 bucks and quarters on you, do you?
4: Whatever a stranger's doing in the hotel pool is immediately annoying, right? Like that guy that swims laps, right? You know, he's like, settle down, spazzo! You're at the Ramada, not the Olympics. And if you're a guy over the age of 30 by yourself in the hotel pool, you automatically look like a murderer who's just relaxing after he strangled a family.
5: Yeah, that dad was a tough one to kill. What room are you staying in?
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6: Excuse me if I'm a little shook up tonight. Last night I had a nightmare that I was on the most popular radio show in history and I was still doing comedy from a platform in a steakhouse. Jesus, look at the size of you, pal. What's in the water here? Hamburgers? All right, look at the bald guys. Look like you're sitting upside down, right? Let me guess, you got holes in your pocket so you can run your fingers through your hair. That's a nice shirt. You look like a thermos, for Christ's sake. Look at that hairdo. I can't believe before you left the house, you looked in the mirror and said, that's good. Tell me that bathroom wasn't foggy. What do you think, Bernie? One more cherry bomb? Bar. There's a drunk at one end. At the other end of the bar is a woman in a very tight, low-cut dress. She's waving feverishly for the bartender. She's got an incredibly hairy armpit. Drunk says, give me a drink. Give a drink to the ballerina at the other end. Bartender says, how do you know she's a ballerina? He says, also could get her leg up that high. Mother Teresa dies. She goes to Pearly Gate. St. Peter gives her a halo. She's walking around. She's late and dies standing there with a bigger halo. She goes back to St. Peter. She says, my whole life I gave to the diseased and the poor. Lady Di was born rich, did a few things for charity. She has a bigger halo than me. St. Peter says, that's not a halo, it's a steering wheel. I'll tell you, when I die, I want to go like my grandfather, peacefully, in his sleep, not screaming like his passengers. Guy's weaving down the road, cop pulls him over. He says, Mac, you been drinking? He says, yep. He says, get out of that car. He says, you don't believe me? What goes clip-clop, clip-clop, clip-clop, bang, clip-clop? That's an Amish drive-by shooting.
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23: Regular porn, I would watch it whenever my parents were out of the house. You know, it was go time, followed each time by the inevitable guilt-ridden shower. But you can't shampoo away sin, which is what I thought it was. But this happens for 3 months. Whenever my parents were out of the house, I would watch it, feel awful. And okay, so this was a VHS tape. This was in Pakistan, which is a third world country. And sometimes in Pakistan, the electricity goes. And when the electricity goes, you don't know if it's gone for 5 minutes or if it's gone for 5 days. One day I'm at home, my mom's out for an errand. I'm almost done, but not quite. The electricity goes. Can't get the tape out of the VCR. And I'm like, oh, I'm gonna have to run away. And I'm like, all right, that's ridiculous. I can't do that. So I get this idea. Brilliant idea. I'm going to get my dad's toolkit. I'm going to open up the VCR and just get the tape out, right? So I open it, I lift the cover off, and the tape is buried under layers and layers. I don't know what I was expecting. Like, I'd just be able to get the tape right out. There'd be like a little like snowman. Like, here's the tape you wanted. Like, thank you. This has been wonderful. Here's your hat. The tape is, there's no snowman. The tape, layers and layers of parts, none bigger than that. But I'm like, I have to get at the tape. So I just start unscrewing. I start unscrewing tiny parts, just tossing them over my shoulder. So I'm like, I'll be able to put this back together. It's not like engineers made this thing. Which is, turns out, exactly who was making this. So I get all the parts out, I get to the tape, just the panicked confidence of a 10-year-old, you know? I get to the tape, I rip it out, and then I look behind me, and the entire floor is covered in like tiny gadgets and gizmos and dude, all the same color. I have no idea how they go back in, but I'm like, I have to get everything back in. So I start putting stuff back in, I'm doing the best I can do. I'm like, it's hard, it's like a satanic jigsaw puzzle in 3D, you know? I'm sweating into the VCR, which is like only the second worst thing that's happened to it that day. I finally get all the parts back in. I put the cover back on. I screw it back on. Success! I did it. And then I look behind me, and there are two little parts just sitting there. I have no idea where they go. So I go and I hide them in my room, because in my head, I think if my dad sees them, he's going to know exactly what happened. He's gonna be like, isn't that the transmogrifier for the VCR? And that's the flux capacitor. You've been watching porn.
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25: Now, my wife and I are alone because our kids are off at school. And now it's just me and her. And let me just say this. She's wanting to do a lot of things together. And not one of these things is on my bucket list. And then she drugged me to a Renaissance fair. Holy God. I don't know if you've ever been to one of these things, but after an hour there, I now know why Romeo and Juliet killed themselves. It's just this collection of goobers that are my age. Grown men, y'all, wearing tights and a blouse and speaking in this weird English. And the only reason I even went is because she said there'd be beer there. So we go and we get to the gates of the kingdom, which is located right behind the Walmart. Yeah. God forbid you hold it in the woods. And as soon as we walk through the gates of the kingdom, this idiot's right in my face. Welcome to the King's Land, Squire. And I'm like, shut up. I can see your Ford Escort park right there. And we walked in there and they were arresting this guy. Not really arresting him, but I guess the sheriff of Nottingham got all mad because he wasn't speaking in the king's English. So they had him in a stockade. He's on his knees. His hands are through it. His head's through it. And I'm thinking, man, you're trusting a lot of guys in tights behind you right now. If that was old Bill, you better call the real sheriff because somebody's getting punched. And it's everything that drives me crazy. Mimes, magicians, these musicians playing these Dr. Seuss-looking instruments. And you think Stairway to Heaven's a long song? Good God, listen to it played on a lute. So we're walking around. After a couple hours, I go, hey, Gail, where's the beer at? And she goes, I think it's in that tent over there. So I walk in this beer tent, and there's another idiot, tights and a blouse. And I said, hey, man, can I get a couple beers? And he goes, I know not of this thing ye call beer. All right, Friar Tuck, I'll play along. It's the stuff coming out of ye old tap. And he goes, this is not called beer. This is called mead. And I go, well, then mead me. He didn't get it. He said, what sort of mead would you care for? And I go, I don't care, man. Coors Light mead, whatever. Give me 7. I'm going to get hammered. Well, while Mr. Authentic's pouring my beers, his cell phone and his tight starts ringing. I said, hey, Friar Tuck, your cell phone's ringing. He goes, I know not of a phone of cell. And I go, then thou needs to call the doctor because thou's crotch is ringing. Sir Jackass Athus.
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0: Ladies and gentlemen, this album is dedicated to the man who made it all possible, Alexander Graham Bell. Alex was born in 1847. Following in his father's footsteps, a renowned therapist for the deaf, Alex created lots of new techniques for treatment. For instance, every morning he would line up his patients and he would yell and scream at them, what's the matter, you stupid idiots? Why don't you say something? Until he'd turned purple. Then early one evening, he was flying his kite and he discovered electricity. Well, this just opened whole new vistas to him. And leaving behind his practice and several very bewildered deaf people who never did know who that man was, who was always yelling and screaming at them, he worked feverishly day and night until he'd found a way to harness electricity to a distillery for schnapps. And immediately he became locally prominent. Then, heady with success, he went to work inventing the telephone. And aided only by his faithful assistant, Mr. Watson, the magic day did arrive. With Mr. Watson in the other room, his head bent auspiciously over the sender, Alex muttered those famous words, Mr. Watson, come here. I want you. And Mr. Watson, tears in his eyes, came rushing from the other room, his arms outstretched. And, well, God only knows what happened after that. Alexander Graham Bell did kick over in 1922. I don't know if it was Mr. Watson, the schnapps, or just what. But he left behind him a monopoly... A company that has changed the history of mankind forever.
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1: I'm going to tell black people something that's different about whites that you didn't know. And I'm going to tell white people something about black people that you didn't know. Maybe you can help understand each other a little bit better. First of all, white folks have wonderful weekends. White folks have spectacular weekends. When last time your black ass had a wonderful weekend? Black people don't have a wonderful weekend. We just have a couple of days off. You know, we just use them 2 days to rejuvenate our souls so we have enough to get through the week. That's all it is. Oh, you might set the grill up or something. You know, have your cousins come over, you know, pooking them. You know, then your aunt getting a fight with your uncle. Pookie jump in it, then you got to call the police. Police come, carry Pookie ass to jail. Now you got to take $100 bail money down there, get Pookie ass out. Now you done messed up all the kids' school money for the week. Now next time you see Pookie, you want to stab his ass. White folks have incredible weekends. Now I'm going to tell you some of the stuff white folks do on the weekend. Trust me, somewhere in America this weekend, a white man somewhere is gonna go hang gliding. Gonna strap a kite on his ignorant ass back and step straight off a mountain. Oh, Jesus! Oh, this is great! You bet not. Push a black person off a mountain with a kite on his back. We'll be... Oh, Jesus, when I get down, I'm going to kick his ass. Oh, Lord. You know why? Because we some scary ass people. Black people scared a little. Black people, I'm telling you something. We don't even go on roller coasters after we 18. Man, I ain't going on no damn roller coaster. Have all my money fall out my pocket.
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2: I don't know. I do worry that I'm getting lazier, though. That's like a big fear of mine, that I'm getting lazier as I get older, and I'm really worried about it. And maybe... I guess not that I'm getting lazier. Maybe I'm just getting less effective. You know what I'm saying? Like, I can't get as... You know what I mean? Like, I can't get it all done. Think about when you were 20 years old, all right? How effective you were at 20. When I was 20 years old, I was in college. I got everything done. I was drunk the entire time. Weekdays. In my sleep, I was drinking. I would still show up to class every day. I didn't know what the hell they were talking about. But I was there taking copious notes full of gibberish. I would show up to class sometimes, I wouldn't have slept in like 4 or 5 days. I would just reek of like red punch and Canadian Club, ramen noodles and feet. I would be so drunk that people would get a contact high off of me. They'd be like, hey, what's up, Aisha? What's up? Somebody put a roofie in my book? Be like, that was me, bitch. I go to class and I turn a paper and I'd be like, man, I wrote this thing 5 minutes ago. Bam! There are 723 footnotes in that bitch. There aren't even 723 sentences in it. I don't know how I did it. You got a pop quiz? Bring it! Then you turn 30. All of a sudden, going to like a supermarket is an ordeal. Step out the front door, you're like, oh God, is there pollen in the air today? I can't go outside. What is it, 10 in the morning? I have to lie down. Oh, I can't go to work. No, just leave me here to die. I have Ebola. Just turn on Oprah and turn the lights out. I'm so cold, so cold.
4: Jeff Dunham.
3: Yeah, we try and take family walks as often as possible. On these walks, we always let one kid pick out one dog. One particular evening, we let little Kenna, the 9-year-old, choose. And Kenna seems to be, I don't know, she's got some sort of real twisted sense of humor. We don't know where that came from. But also on these walks, we have a leash, and this is one of those big self-retracting leashes where you push the button and it quickly retracts. Don't beat me to the funny part here. So I walk out the front door. I think I'm going to be the first one there, but Kenna is out front already, and she has a little Darby hooked up to that leash, and she's about 2 feet away, and Kenna keeps pushing the button and letting it up. Little Darby's going, tchoom, tchoom, tchoom. I'm like, Kenna, what are you doing? She goes, I'm trying to make her heal automatically. I'm like, Kenna, it doesn't work. I already tried it. High five. Now we're out in the middle of the walk, and Kenna has a little dog at full extension, 30 or 40 feet on the leash, and apparently she hasn't given up on whatever she's trying to do. Because as we're walking, she keeps pushing the button and letting it up, looking at the dog, looking at the leash. I see the wheels in her head turning. And I'm thinking, what is this twisted little child going to do? And then as we're walking, she pushed the button and quickly and on purpose dropped the leash. Do you see the brilliance here? The leash then began to chase the chihuahua. Big hunk of black plastic skidding across the pavement. The chihuahua stopped. She heard a new noise. She looked behind her. Here comes the leash. I will say at this point, the chihuahua was smart enough to know that now would be a good time to panic. She took off like a frickin' bullet down the middle of the street, running as fast as she could. But the leash was slightly faster. I'm standing there going, where's the video camera? We could win $10,000. Watch what happens. And sure enough, of course, my wife and my two oldest girls, Kenna and I are rolling in the lawn.
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5: And Japan attacking Pearl Harbor. That was such a good, clever move, I think. You know, it's like coming, oh, there, like the, you know, we'll blow up a few, you know, we'll destroy a few ships and then we'll win, you know? I mean, because just on looking on the map, you're a bit large, you know, even back then. Japan, you know, very organized, but, you know, let's just get them in Pearl Harbor. They won't mind. And there was a point where, you know, Germany had not, had done nothing to America. So, you know, Roosevelt didn't have the political backup from the Senate to be able to declare war on Germany. There was still a problem. But the next day after Pearl Harbor, Hitler apparently went, oh, yeah, I declare a war on America as well. So, good move, Adolf, you know. So, America did well, Russia did well, and they deserved to as well, because, you know, they had had, remember in the 1800s, Napoleon steaming into Russia saying, I'm going to kill them all, kill them all, kill them all. Oh, it's a bit cold, it's a bit cold, it's a bit cold. God, that was freezing. God, that was almost as bad as San Francisco in the summer. Right, how many French people we got left? 5? All right, we'll start a restaurant. Then the Germans, the Nazi Germans, they'll come on, I've got Hitler going, I've got a better idea, I've got a better idea, I've got a better idea. Oh, it's the same idea, it's the same idea, it's the same idea. And, you know, 500,000 American soldiers died in the Second World War, 500,000 British soldiers, and 26 million Russian soldiers died. And no one mentions this. I noticed it in a book, and it's just screaming out of the page, you know, over 50 times as many. So no wonder they're kind of, you know. They said they wanted this Eastern Bloc thing, which is not, you know, not something that should happen under any laws of international humanity or whatever. But you can see where their thinking is coming from. People could just keep steaming in there trying to murder them all. So that's where they came from. And France, they were a bit, you know, pissed. The Second World War, very embarrassing for France. The whole of southern France was sort of collaborating, so they just don't want it mentioned ever again. And that's why they've been kind of French ever since then, you know? But this is not an anti-French thing, because my family 500 years ago was French. I take my show and do it in Paris in French, and I'm really into the French, but they do things in kind of a French way, you know. Like we all, I suppose we do in a vague generalization way have characters. America's kind of, hey, and Britain's kind of, and France is kind of, phew, yeah. So they pulled out of NATO and they, you know, test nuclear bombs when everyone's going, no, and then they blow up Greenpeace's boat. And the Italians, they invented fascism, but they were never really fascist. Mussolini, 1922, we are now all fascists. But most Italians are just great on mopeds with no helmets going, just driving along going, ciao. Hey, Chiquita, ciao. Hey, baby, you know, and They just hang out. They're kind of cool, you know. And everyone looks fantastic. And all it has, they don't have their glasses on top of their head. They have them just above their eyes. And there's three different types of police, and they all just hang out and go ciao, ciao, bella, ciao. There's a bank raid going on in the distance. You just be quiet over there, hey, ciao.
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6: There's always going to be stress. You can turn off everything. That's why you got to enjoy it. You got to take every moment you can. I mean, this is it. This is the good. This is prime time. This is it for us. This is as good as it's going to get. It's not going to get better. This is it. You're going to get old and weird really soon. So whatever you got to do to make yourself happy, do it. Do it. Some people like to drink. Good for you. Good for you. I'm one of you. Yeah. Yeah. Yeah. I'm a grown-up who drinks. Yeah, I have a liquor cabinet now. A liquor cabinet. Yeah, I didn't build it. I just had a cabinet filled with other stuff, and I slowly moved it out and replaced it with booze. The liquor cabinet shows you how evil alcohol really is, doesn't it? Think about it. It's just a hot box. No refrigeration, no ventilation, just a hot square box. You take a thing of whiskey out, take a drink, put it back, come back 5 years later. It's fine. That's evil stuff. Put a ham sandwich in the liquor cabinet. You come back 5 years later, there's gonna be a baby pig man living in there. Grown out of pork and mold. Hey, hey! But he's in a liquor cabinet, so he's classy. Probably a suit and fancy shoes. Baby pig man. Another advantage of drinking. Yeah, some people drink. Some people tickle strangers.
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7: Yeah, I have an 8-year-old daughter, twin 6-year-old boys, and a 1-year-old boy. Yeah. Oh, you don't have to clap. Thank you. Thank you. It doesn't matter if you clap or not. I'm just happy to be out of the house right now. Come on. I called them up. You know, when you talk to 6-year-olds on the phone, it's funny when you have a phone conversation with 6-year-olds. You got to remember there are no segues. You always got to be ready. Yeah. Daddy, are you coming home tomorrow? No. I have 1,000 pennies. Okay. They say funny things. That's another privilege they have. They get away. They say things. It's cute. No matter what. My daughter used to name her toes. Yeah. She had a name for every toe. Judy, Nancy, Karen, Susan. Oh, everybody thought that was adorable. Yeah, okay, but if Grandpa does it, it's a tragedy. Nobody wants that. Nobody wants Grandpa. Come here, let me introduce you. Let me introduce some friends of mine. Come over here. Come over here. Say hello to Fat Tony and Jimmy the Weasel. What's wrong with you? Button up your collar. 2-year-old bath time. Oh, boy, I remember that. I'll never forget when they were two and they were in the tub and one of them stood up. Proud father-son moment here. He wanted to show me something. Yeah. I guess the water stimulated him. Yeah. And they're not shy at 2. Oh, no. Oh, pee-pee big. Pee-pee big. Pee-pee big. Pee-pee big. Pee-pee big. Once again, cute. Grandpa does that? No, not so cute. Yeah. That's not fair. What kind of double standard is that? Not fair to Grandpa. I'm sure Grandpa's just as surprised as a 2-year-old. Come on, let him rejoice a little.
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22: 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I Heart Comedy.
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17: The worst television, MTV. I can't stand music television. They call it that. They don't even play music. How's that legal? What if everybody did that? Hey, thanks for calling New York Pizza. Yeah, give me two large pepperoni pizzas. Oh, we don't sell pizza. What? No, we just have raccoon hats and eye patches. Call a bookstore if you're hungry. They have a show on MTV that I can't stand. Cribs. You ever watch Cribs? Yeah, that show should be called Wanna Feel Like a Failure? Little Bow Wow has an S series. That's not right. I'll tell you what, though. If I ever get really famous, I promise you the greatest Cribs episode of all time. Oh, you can trust me on this one. I'm gonna hire Universal Studios to come over to my house, build an extension of caves and corridors that go from my bedroom to the bathroom. That way, every night when I wake up to go pee, the adventure begins. So I wake up, right? I'm like scared and nervous and I have to go and the camera crew's following me and I'm like, ooh, and I hire Vin Diesel to hide and jump out and scare me and sword fight me. And he's like, prepare to die. And I'm like, calm down, you overactor. I'm paying you to lose. And he's like, ugh. And then I kill him and there's a princess tied up and she's like, thank you, I've been here for so long. I'm like, no time for talk, you gotta tinkle, let's run. We start going, the walls start closing in. Yeah, there's doors going down and rocks everywhere. And we have to go across an old rope bridge, but halfway across the rope bridge, the bottom one sets on fire and it snaps and she falls, but I got her with one arm. Yeah, I can feel her slipping, but she's looking up at me going, I'll never stop loving you. Close up on my eyes and a close up on her eyes and a close up on my eyes, and then she falls. Like, and I'm like, why? Why? And I snap out of that. I gotta pee like a racehorse. Back up onto the rope. I get to the bathroom. I pull my pajamas down because I sit down and pee like a girl and I'm at my house. It's my house. I feel more comfortable that way. Don't judge me. The Bible says not to. But as soon as I sit down, a hologram of my dad pops up. He's like, Daniel, this is your father. Make sure you look behind the shower curtain before you. Too late. A dragon comes from behind the shower curtain. Yeah, it's gonna spray me with fire, but I rip the medicine cabinet off right. Mirror, ching, ching, kills the dragon. Then I go to the bathroom. I go back to bed. No one even knows I added these extensions onto my house. It's top secret. My maid comes running in. Daniel, Daniel, what was all that ruckus? And I'm like, oh, Helga, it was nothing. Now get back to your quarters. And she's like, mmm. Then I roll over and stare at the camera crew and I go, shh. And the camera goes back onto Vin Diesel's body, close up on his face. And then his eyes open. Oh. Did you get chills? Yeah. Let's see P. Diddy top that crib.
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0: 98.9% of all black men want to be with a black woman. Well, yeah, brothers, make some noise in here. Let it be known. Some of them, you know, some of them got confused. They got to know it. Nothing like a sister, because they do everything differently. You know, they name the kids names that they can't spell. And you know, we sign autographs for a living, and every week is, what's your name? My name is LaQuisha Akatisha Kwambe Johnson. All right, well, how you spell that? Just put P-O-O-K-I-E. My friends call me Pookie. I can't spell my real name. You gonna do that? And then when these kids are having kids, right? They name their kids now after things they can't afford. And you see them in the mall, that's when you know what's happening in the mall. You see them in the mall, where's that? Escalade! Escalade, come here! Cavassier! Cavassier! Come here! No, he boy, come, you better come here. Come here, right? Mortgage! Mortgage! How you gonna name your kid House Note? You know they gonna pick at him at school. Hey, Morgan, what's up, dog? Where your little sister Rin at? Hey, tell him to be late next month, too. Live long, get to be old. All the old people in the house, just make some noise. As a matter of fact, you sit next to somebody old or somebody who look old, just give him a hug. Because you know some old. And I tell the young kids every day, when you see, hey, I tell the young kids, go to your grandmama's house, give some love, listen to a conversation, because you'll get some good snacks. My landlady, before I moved into my home, 99 years old, I sat down and listened to a talk. I was loving the conversation. All of a sudden, I ate a whole bowl of peanuts. And I apologized, because I know she's on a budget. I said, Ma, I didn't mean to eat all your peanuts. I'm sorry. She said, baby, look, I don't have no children. I'm happy you came to see me. I'm good for the company. I don't mind you eating them peanuts. They don't bother me. Besides, I done already sucked the chocolate off. You can go ahead on.
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3: My dad's manic depressive, which is very exciting half the time. My dad's amazing. He gets these fleets of manic excitement. He has these big ideas. This is a true story. He calls me up one day. He goes, guess what I'm doing? And I'm like, what? He goes, I'm getting a job at Walmart. But he was excited. He's like, I'm going to work at Walmart. I'm going to sell shoes and sporting goods. My father's an ex-surgeon, a retired doctor. I go, Dad, you're a doctor. He goes, I know, but Walmart's going to be great. I'm like, it's not that great a place. He's like, it's going to be great. I'm going to help people. I'm going to get them shoes, and I'm going to get them tennis rackets and whatever they need. And I'm like, all right, Dad, whatever you need to do. Calls me up 2 weeks later. I quit Walmart. But here's the genius. I go, why'd you quit working at Walmart? He goes, because they don't know how to run a business. Yeah, I read that Walmart was having some financial troubles. I guess if only they had a bipolar ex-surgeon at the helm to drive it into the ground like you did our family, they'd be doing all right, wouldn't they? Walmart's evil. You know what I mean? Forcing small family businesses like Kmart and Sears to merge. Sometimes I don't believe that he really has depression. I don't always believe in depression. You know what I mean? Because a lot of people, you know, you shouldn't be on medication if you don't need it. That's what I say. You shouldn't. Because I think a lot of times depression is actually a scam to sell medication. The reason I know this is they're making up diseases. I swear to God, they're making them up. I saw a poster for Zoloft. Zoloft used to be an antidepressant. I saw a poster that said, Zoloft also treats social anxiety disorder. You mean shyness? And if you read the symptoms of a psychological ailment, you're going to have at least four. There's 50 of them. You're going to have a few. Do you ever go down any of those lists? You know, are you uncomfortable with sushi? I am a little bit. Do you sing in your car? I do, man. I'm sick. I must be sick. I need help here. I need pills.
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2: George Carlin.
5: Words change value to just ordinary words. Remember, the word trouble doesn't have as much
2: emotion when you grow up. Trouble. He's in trouble. I'm in trouble. Remember trouble? You're in trouble. I'm in trouble, man. Oh, am I in trouble? When you were in trouble was one of the few times you'd say, please, and really mean it. You don't say please anymore, expecting that it's going to change the results of anything. You just say please. But remember when you used to think it would help? Please. Oh, please. Please, sister, please, sister. Oh, no.

0: song magazines. It's out blackheads with vacuum. And you knew it worked because it had a drawing of a girl with dots on her face and then a drawing of the same girl without dots, man. So you knew it was in here. Didn't work, though. Not for me. It didn't pull the blackheads out. All it did was make a little red ring around the blackheads. You know? It was good for one weekend, you know, and people got tired of it. Get your rings and get out of here, will you?
1: But I can't be direct with somebody. I just hate confrontation. I really do. It just, I don't like to be direct. It's the way I was brought up. Even at our dinner table growing up, nobody would ask to pass the salt for some reason. It was always like, is that the salt? Are you going to be using the salt? And it affected me when I started dating. You know, as I got older, it was hard to get to first base with a woman. It was always like, are those breasts? Are you going to be using those breasts? Okay, just curious. I was very shy in high school, but I liked the naughty girls. Yeah. No, not that naughty. But like an Amy Winehouse type. But a skanky Amy Winehouse type. But not anymore. Now, you know, now we have parties. No, not even parties anymore. They're gatherings. That's what happens. You'll see. We were having we like huddle in the living room like penguins, and we talk about our backs and stuff, you know. But I was coming down the sidewalk, and I had a bottle of wine, and the guys across the street from us, they were having a real party. You know, they were wheeling in the keg of beer. They had the little inflatable pool they were going to be jumping around in, the beer pong. And I'm walking, and I look at my bottle of wine, and I think, when did this happen to me? You know, when did this happen? This was going to be our liquor for our little gathering, this little bottle of wine. And I get home, and I put the bottle of wine on the counter. I move the retirement brochures out of the way so they wouldn't get wet. And what we like to have at our little parties is, it's a fun little thing. It's called the digital blood pressure machine. I'm telling you, when I whip that out, it's like taking out Guitar Hero. My friends go crazy. They can't believe it. They want to get next in line. What did you get? I got 120 over 80. What did you get? I got 198 over 97. Ooh, you were screwed. Walking dead man. Walking dead man right there. Walking dead man. And, you know, and I'm taking the blood pressure, and I look out the window, and I see the party again across the street, and it's the full blast, and the red plastic beer cups everywhere, Kanye West music, the house is shaking, you know. And here I look down at the blood pressure machine and the wine. When did this happen to me? Well, eventually, all of our friends left. It was still light out. And three of them had already made doctor's appointments based on their blood pressure readout. And I'm waving goodbye to them on the porch, and I see the party again across the street. It wouldn't let go of me. It wouldn't let go. And for a minute, I thought, I should go over there with my blood pressure machine. Mix things up a little bit. But then I thought, nah, it might get wet. You worry about things getting wet as you get older for some reason. I don't know. You want to go swimming? No, we might get wet. Oh, I didn't think about that. Good call.
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4: Airport security used to be a little lax. I know it used to be. Okay, get on the plane. Come on, get on the plane. Okay, ma'am, hold on one moment. What is this? It's a gun. Okay, get on the plane. Now you can't even carry nail clippers on a plane. What are they afraid you're going to do? Like, open the cockpit door or the bitch loses a cuticle. Now you get on a plane, there's usually some sweet southern stewardess will come on if you're getting on a plane in Georgia and go, ladies and gentlemen, before we get on this flight, we're just going to have a few random bag checks. These are totally random. I'm just going to read off a few names. Hassan bin Sain, Achim bin Lay, Judy Smith, 14 Arabs and a blonde, and every black man and every Hispanic man in the room is going, thank you, God! We're off the list! Get ready, Habib, it's your turn now! And now they pat down everybody. They take away knitting needles from old ladies. They're patting down a 5-year-old kid. He's going, what are you doing? You're not a priest. Let go of me. Aha! Uh-huh. I see. So you've had Father McFeely's private patent chat, too.

0: It's always amazing. It wasn't just that they would catch him, but that they had that, you know, divine witness protection program. Here's the priest, here's the pedophile. Find the priest, find the pedophile, find the priest, find the pedophile. moving him around, find a home away from Rome. Here we go, there we go, and around they go. Say, hey, don't ask, don't tell, or you're going to end up in a room in hell. Go, moving around, but even the Pope got all the cardinals together and went, what do you think? The problem is he's dressed like Liberace's stunt doubles. And your purse is on fire. But you have to remember, boys and girls, it's not just a sin, it's a felony. So we got to keep track. Now, back to our in-flight movie. Remember when you used to get on the planes before 9/11, the pilots would come on, give you that whole Chuck Yeager.
1: Hey, everybody. Had a couple of cocktails. Feeling pretty good. Let's take this sucker down to the end of the runway and see what she'll do.
0: Now they come on and go,
1: I love all of you. We are family.
0: Then the stewardess comes out and goes, in case of a cabin emergency, a small Louisville slugger will fall from the ceiling. Remember to take it in both hands, aim for the head, groin, and knees.
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3: I don't like that wild encounter stuff. You know, I grew up in a city. I don't know nothing about that junk. We went hiking a couple months ago, and we stayed in a rustic cabin. I found out rustic means old. Little tip for you there. They don't even have showers in these things. You ever been in one? No? Me and my girlfriend. We're hiking for like 3 days, and we're all slimy because we can't take a bath. And she goes, hey, let's make love. I go, make love? I go, we'll burst into flames. What the hell are you doing? Make love. We'll start a grease fire, you idiot. She's nuts. Sometimes she wants to have sex like 2-3 times a month. What am I, a machine? You know what she tells me the other day? Get this. She goes, hey, she goes, why don't you trim yourself down there a little bit? I'm like, no, I'm good. Well, get away from me, you freak. Where the hell are you going to get that done? I tried. I went to the Supercuts. Just take a little off the sides. And don't touch the back. You ever do that, folks? You ever, just me. Okay, good. Well, don't do it. It looks horrible. Then I'm like, man, I gotta fix this. So I shaved it all off. I know. Now when I get cold, I get goosebumps. It looks like chicken. Original, not the extra crispy.
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5: I'm sort of terrified of having my own family one day. I'm taking steps to avoid it if at all possible. It's scary when you're in a relationship and you know, well, this is it. Strap in and enjoy it. Next stop is death. It's very strange. Not that I haven't had some great breakup stories. This is the best breakup moment, and you've all had it. This is the way it happened for me. This was many years ago. I've been going out for about 6 years, and this is the first time you've been broken up. And I haven't spoken for a couple of months. It's the first big break in communication. One day I come home, the answering machine is flashing. One, one, one, one. You have one friend, one. Turn it on. Hi, it's me. I'm just calling to see how you're doing, and I guess I'll see you around. Boop. Well, that was nice. She didn't have to do that. I mean, come on, it's nice that you can go out with somebody for a long, long time and then break up and still stay in touch and not become obsessed. I'm not going to erase it right away. Might not have heard it right. Hi, it's me. Just calling to see how you're doing, and I guess I'll see you around. Boop. Yeah, that's her. I wonder what she was really trying to say. Hi, it's me. Within an hour, you've played it like 500 times, slowing it down, rewinding it, analyzing every section like the Zapruder footage of the Kennedy assassination. Hi, it's me. Hi, it's me. Hi, it's me. Team of scientists phonetically breaking down the call on a blackboard. Her voice goes up on, hi, it's me, indicating she's now achieving greater sexual satisfaction with a new guy named Philip.
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3: Actually, wait, I gotta get a haircut, actually. I hate going to the barber. Why? Because of the end of the haircut. When the barber shows me the back of my head, I don't know what he wants from me. Like I gotta stroke his ego for 10 minutes. Feels to me like it's the end of an extreme makeover show, and there puts that mirror back there, and I'm just like... I'm beautiful. I guess I'm going to have to walk backwards now. Because I'm really not that crazy with what you did with the front. Speaking of which, my hairline has been recently retreating. I say retreating because I consider it an act of cowardice. Friends try to be fun and cute too, you know? Hey, don't worry about it. Don't think about it. Like you're losing your hair, you're just gaining more face. Thank you. You know? Another guy tries to offer some advice. Why don't you shave it all off, you know? Fire it before it quits. A preemptive shave, as it may be. I have a more of an attitude of like, you know, just for, who cares? Don't worry about it, you know? Because, you know, they say if you love something, set it free. And if it loves me, it'll come back. I don't know where. Knuckles, probably. Shoulders.
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4: Neil Brennan.
6: So we want you, ladies. And we want you. And we don't know how to get you. We used to just be able to chase you down and grab you. But I made that illegal like 10,000 years ago. Yeah, so now we got to be romantic. We don't know anything about that. That's like, so and there's no end amount of romance for us to give you ladies, because like, we'll take you out to dinner, right? We're going to pay, which for a guy is like insanely romantic. But it's not enough. You know, I know it's not enough because they always let that lady into the restaurant. What lady? Creepiest lady on earth. Damn flower lady. Is there anyone worse than that woman? Whenever I see her, I'm like, who let her in here? Roses for the lady. Do women even want the roses at the restaurant? Yes. No, a lot of no's. You know why, fellas? Because the roses are too convenient. Yeah. Women only like presents if they're super inconvenient to get. Yeah. Yeah. Women want us to wait in line for 6 hours or like drive to the next state. They just want a story they can tell their girlfriends at brunch about how much we suffered for them. Like, oh, you don't know about these earrings? These are the earrings that when Mike got them for me, he fell on the escalator and lost part of his hand. I don't even like the earrings, but I like that Mike was legally dead for 2 minutes today. It's such a one-way street. That's the thing. So I'm like real sensitive to guys' issues. The like, One part of the year is just about giving presents to women. Between Thanksgiving and Valentine's Day, every commercial on TV is about giving presents to women. Give her a December to remember. A diamond is forever. Every kiss begins with K. You know why all the commercials are for women? Because you can't advertise what guys want. Yeah. Yeah. Like, legally, you're not allowed. You'll never see a commercial like, ladies, this holiday season, give him the gift he's been waiting for all year. A day of silence followed by a three-way with you and your hottest friend. Followed by more silence. Only from JCPenney.
4: I do drink. I'm a bit of a drinker. And actually, you know, a friend of mine was like, you should maybe go to a meeting to get your drinking under control. And I was like, Alcoholics Anonymous? That sounds boring. You know, no. But me and my friends do go to meetings, but we are part of Alcoholics Unanimous. Oh, so fun. You walk in there, you stand up, you go, I'm an alcoholic, and like balloons fall from the sky, and there's sparkles, and people clap, and you trade cocktail recipes. It is a wonderful way to spend a lunch hour. But, and I do a couple stupid things when I get drunk. One, I'll admit right off the top, because it's almost healed. Had a little too much to drink, went home, and did the classic, got home, went right into the bathroom and looked at myself in the mirror, and I was like, hello, hi, you look pretty, how are you, hi, and I decided it would be a perfect time to tweeze my eyebrows, at the height of my beauty regime, clearly, and then I passed out. And I woke up the next morning very hungover, but I looked surprised. Which was nuts. And then the next day, puzzled, third day, confused, and then fourth day, depressed, which was better. And I used to drink and dial a little bit. And then they invented this lovely little piece of technology called texting. Oh! Because no one can hear you slur through a text. And I wish there was some sort of thing you could put on your phone so any text sent after like 1 a.m. would also come with like a disclaimer. You know, like a little, I'm calling it a subtext, just a little something extra that would actually describe what's going on so the recipient would know. You know, so when I text my ex-boyfriend, he's like, oh my God, get this, it's from Ophira. I miss you. I love you. Call me. Oh my God. Oh, wait a second. There's a little disclaimer here. Something is here. I'm in a Pinot Grigio haze, listening to Joni Mitchell albums and reading old journals. Now eating a pizza bagel. Don't call. All right.
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23: So, Metalhead, I mentioned any other Metalheads here? There's always that guy. Yeah! Metalheads are awesome because they have like this amount of passion for their music that no other music fans have. Like, we're so crazy for our music. Like, you never see like a guy with his shirt off going, R&B! You know? Easy listening, homo, throwing up the E, easy listening. A guy jumping up while Michael Bolton's on stage and going, yeah! I don't get out much. I'm sure you can figure that out. Barely leave the house. I smoke a lot of weed, and I play a lot of Xbox, and a lot of nights end with me holding a controller, crying over a sticky belly. Hold on. I'm crying because I'm out of weed, all right? And my belly's all sticky because I spilled a soda. So my friends all know how retarded I am. They know, you know, what a pathetic life I lead. So recently, this friend of mine was like, man, you got to get out of the house. It's a Friday night. We live in L.A., you know, you're on Xbox Live playing 14-year-olds and getting your ass handed to you. Let's go out. Your wife's out with her dumbass friends. Let's go do something, right? So we go out, me and my buddy, and we're in an LA club. And again, if you've never been, don't. It sucks. And we're in the club, and I'm immediately, I hate it right as soon as we walk in, because I'm like, this sucks. You can't smoke weed in here? Hate any place that's not my house. So we're having a bad time, and then I noticed this trend. This is this crazy thing in LA that's way out of hand, and it's the plastic surgery. And I'm sure you see it on TV with all the stars starting too young. And like, first they start with like their faces when they don't need to. Like, they're pretty already, and then they mess with it. Like with their lips, they get those weird wax Halloween lips, you know? And then they put their eyes too close together. And the thing in LA is all hot girls are starting to look the same. It's like hot girl Down syndrome. Wow, that retard has really sweet things. She let me see him for candy. Come on, they love candy. Hot girls, not retards. Retards love cake. Look it up on Wikipedia. I put it there.
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24: Everybody always asks how marriage is going, and I'm like, you know, it's good for me. I feel sorry for her. But yeah, we, you know, we don't listen to the same music. We, the TV, we watch a lot of crap. We do watch marathons and stuff. Like, you ever just watch, you know, like, just because you're too lazy to find something else, you know? Like, this show sucks. I'm going to give them 4 more episodes, but this is... Like, you know, like, I mean, like, I, yeah, she, you know, I put it through a lot of Dog the Bounty Hunter. I love that show. I got to meet him once. He was cool. Talking to him was cool. It's just funny because I'm thinking, you know, he's a celebrity, but he's a bounty hunter still. So everywhere he goes, everybody's excited to see him except one guy. You know, like, we watch a lot of garbage. I don't know if you notice, like, every cable channel now has a ghost show. You know, ghost hunters and ghost adventures. It's got to be the easiest show in the world to produce. There's nothing there, ever. I mean, every show. Did you hear that? No, I didn't. I missed it again. That just doesn't scare me. Of all the ghosts, they're ghosts. Nobody dies of... ghosts. Like, if I heard a bump in the middle of the night, I woke up and I saw a ghost, I'd be kind of relieved. Like, oh, good, it's not the plumbing. Jeez, I thought we had a pipe out or something. Gee, no, it's fine. It's not the plumbing. It's just a little girl on a rocking horse for some reason. I don't know. I'm trying to sleep. Great, I almost called a plumber. Just rock quieter or something.
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4: This happened in an old church down south. And it was a reverend, he was preaching. And his deacon was sitting there in the background, sort of catching a few winks. So the deacon looked back at him and said, Deacon White, would you lead us in prayer? Deacon White there. And the reverend spoke a little louder. He said, Deacon White, will you lead us? Deacon White. And the reverend looked at him again. He said, Deacon White, will you lead? Deacon White broke up and said, lead hell, I just dealt. I, you know, my little boy went to school this morning, came back from Sunday school, and I said, well, what was the Sunday school text about, Rodney? That's his name. And he said, Daddy, the text was about why worry, here comes the quilt. I said, why worry, here comes the quilt? I said, you don't mean that. I said, you mean it was fear not, the comforter cometh. Yeah, a missionary was out in the jungles, and he was trying to teach religion to all the natives and the cannibals in the Wagoni country, and he was captured by one of the head-hunting tribes, and the chief was there, and so the missionary asked to speak to the chief to tell him what he was doing out there in the jungles. And the missionary walked up to the chief and said, Chief, may I ask what course you intend to take with me? Chief said, which in English meant, we gonna eat you after the fish.
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5: People always try to make you feel better. They say, oh, there's nothing to fear but fear itself. Okay, great. Now I'm scared of fear. Thank you very much. Wasn't before. I also decided to get rid of the need of approval. That is a strong addiction, the need of approval, isn't it? That I'm on the patch right now, actually. It releases small doses of approval until I no longer crave it, and I'm going to rip it off. Because if I make that decision to get back on stage, I thought, I cannot worry about what people think about me. There are things that need to be said, things that I will say. I will. I know a lot of people don't want me to say them because people think once something has stayed a certain way for a certain amount of time, leave it alone, don't change it. But I think things need to change, and I will point them out to you tonight. I will say these things. For instance, do we still need directions on the back of a shampoo bottle? Oh yeah, I said it. Who's shampooing for the first time, anybody? And if you are, you can't read anyway. You're like a wild, crazy ape person that's been raised in the wild by monkeys or wolves or something nurturing that would raise you. Reptiles won't raise you. They don't even raise their own young. Don't expect them to raise you. Those monitor lizards don't even look that dangerous, but those tails will whip around, slap you in the head, and break your neck. So if you're in the wild, try to catch the eye of a monkey or a wolf or something like that. Don't look them directly in the eye. That's threatening to them, actually. Just sideways if you walk next to them and kind of glance. Actually, if you're lower, that's even less threatening. Just don't smile. If you show your teeth, that's also threatening. So say some hikers find you, you know? That's a big find. If they find a crazy wild ape person, they're going to bring you back to civilization, certainly. But they're not going to just throw you in the shower and expect you to know how to shampoo your head. They're going to shampoo your head for you. And then you would mimic that. That's how you survived so long in the wild, by mimicking things. So who needs the directions on the back of the shampoo bottle? And it's not bad enough there are directions. There's a 1-800 number on the back. In case the directions are too vague for you. Rinse and repeat, but how many times? To me, the only thing more pathetic than calling the 1-800 number is working at the 1-800 number.
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6: I've been going to the gym. That's like my new thing. I don't like the gym. I feel like there's always that trainer at the gym who feels like he has to help you out no matter what exercise you're doing, even if you don't ask him for help, you know? He'll be like, all right, that was a good set, but this next one, I want you to make sure you got your arm bent at a 90-degree angle. Stretch, breathe in, breathe out. I'm here if you need a spot. Motivate, go, go, go. I'm like, dude, it's just a water fountain. Leave me alone. I just want a drink. I play a lot of sports. One sport I will never play or partake in is surfing. I'll tell you why. I was watching Shark Week on the Discovery Channel. They say that the reason that sharks attack surfers is because they think that the surfboard is a seal. Why would anyone do a sport that entices man-eating animals to attack them? That's like someone being like, dude, you gotta do this marathon with me. But here's the thing. It's at a safari reserve in Kenya, and you gotta dress up like a gazelle and wrap bacon around your ankles and throw a rock at every lion you see. But it's awesome. You run really fast. It's really cool. I like watching nature shows on TV. That's my thing. I love nature shows. But I like the way nature shows used to be when we were younger, you know? A camera hidden away from the animals so you could observe them in their natural habitat. That was it, right? Not anymore. Every nature show on TV now can be renamed Watch How Close This Dumbass Gets to Being Eaten, right? And the worst one, there's this show on MTV called Wild Boys. Have you seen this? It's like horrendous. This guy will be like, all right, there's a 1,200-pound grizzly bear 5 feet behind me giving birth. This is when they're the most territorial. Now Steve-O here is going to kick the baby while I go give the mom a noogie. Let's see what happens.
7: Sklar Brothers.
8: It's always apparent when we leave LA and come back, all this stuff kind of roots up again. We're actually from St. Louis. Our parents still live there. Our parents still live in St. Louis. Great people. Our mom has now, I know she's always wanted us to move home to
9: St.
8: Louis.
9: All, and when we were younger, it was like subtle things. Like, you know, hey, people you know from high school are doing great here and getting big houses. That was the subtle
8: approach. That was the subtle thing. But now she's kind of left that, and she's now just out and out lying about stuff in St. Louis to get us
9: to prop it up to make us want to come home.
8: There is a row of houses, like beautiful mansions in St. Louis, built around the 1904 World's Fair by a really nice park, and one house was knocked down and they built this crappy 1980s contemporary house.
9: We used to joke about it. We'd call it the Miami Vice House.
8: And not in a good way. You know what I mean? In a bad way. We would joke about it. And so we were just home over Thanksgiving last year and we were driving by the Miami Vice House. We were about to make fun of it. And our mom just piped in without any irony at all.
9: None.
8: She was like, you know, that house was used in an exterior shot of the show open of the TV show Miami Vice.
9: At first we were like, is this like what she thinks is going to be the straw that breaks the camel's back?
8: Yeah.
9: And gets us to move back.
8: We've got our careers in LA. We got family and friends. But then there's the Miami Vice.
9: And then we were like, all right, but there's no way to really fact check this, I guess.
8: Let's play devil's advocate.
9: What if she was right? What if that house was used in an exterior shot for the show open at Miami Vice? We would have loved to have been at the production meeting the week before when the producer was laying out the week's events for the next week. Okay, guys, got a busy week next week.
8: Oh, God, do I know it.
9: Okay. Monday, Tuesday, we're going to be all over Miami, shooting in the
8: South
9: clubs
8: Beach.
9: And whatnot. South Beach. Does anybody know any of the members of the Miami Sound Machine?
8: I know four of them. I know
9: four bongo players.
8: Yes, I do.
9: Shoot them. Check. We'll shoot some Dutch angles.
8: All right, we'll get in touch with them. Good.
9: Wednesday, I've rented some boats on the Everglades.
8: Fan boats?
9: Fan boats.
8: Great.
9: It'll break up some of the lifestyle shots from Monday, Tuesday.
8: Good call. I like that.
9: Thursday, we're going to fly the whole cast and crew to St. Louis, Missouri. To shoot an exterior shot of one house. We come back on Friday, shoot some thongs on a beach, and we call that a wrap.
8: Hold on a second.
9: What?
8: I have a question about the middle of the week. What are we doing in the middle of the week?
9: We're going to the Everglades?
8: No, on Thursday. On Thursday.
9: We're already rented.
8: No, what are we doing on Thursday? Thursday, we're going to St. Louis, Missouri.
9: Why are we going to St. Louis?
8: To shoot a contemporary house.
9: What?
8: Because, Jeff, it looks very contemporary.
7: Oh! Continuous stand-up. 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
10: Hal Sparks.
11: I don't like sports in general, man. I'm from Kentucky, and all my relatives are into NASCAR. Yeah, seriously. You're watching people drive. That's not sports. That's virtual traffic. I get enough like that on the freeway. I don't need to sit home and watch it, too. This is NASCAR. The mark of a bad sport is that it's actually worse to see live. That's how you know a sport is bad. You know what I mean? Like, it should be more exciting, right? You go, even if you don't care about it, you go to a basketball game, it's kind of interesting. Go to NASCAR. This is what is exactly what it's like to go see NASCAR live. We paid $85 for these seats. I missed it again. Oh, here comes a pack. I didn't even see color in that. What the hell? Mom, who are we rooting for again? Tide. What? Tide, what are you talking about? Why Tide? I like Tide. It smells nice, April Fresh. Sure, nothing says racing like April Fresh, Mom. Yeah, great. This is how stupid NASCAR is. They have a Coors car. What? Alcohol-sponsored driving? You can always spot the Coors car because it's a station wagon. It always has trouble in the straightaways. Y'all kids, shut up back there. I'm not even close to kid. Coors car? Why don't you just have a pot car while you're at it? Why don't you just do that? If you're just a guy going 5 miles an hour, never gets out of idle. Cops are behind me. It's not the cops. It's a pace car. Who said that? Oh, it's in my helmet. Totally. Okay, gotcha. Thanks, man. Pot car would be like the easiest pit stop in the world because it never has to stop. It just roll by at 4 miles an hour. You know, with the window down, they just throw out a bag of Cheetos. Never runs out of gas. See you later, sweet home Alabama.
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12: Man, black dudes are the best laughers, hands down. For real. Right. That's a white dude clapping at that. I don't know why. That's super weird. That's so weird. That's so weird that a white guy's just like, yeah! I love when black dudes laugh. Like, let me explain it and then clap. Way ahead of you, man! I think that's just a serial killer is what it is. For real, black dudes laugh the best. You know who the worst laughers are? Asian girls. Yeah. You guys don't give it up at all, for real. You act like you don't even want to laugh. You act like you're not allowed to laugh. Asian girls just, why are you doing a peace sign? You're already laughing, it's redundant. Don't distract me from your merriment. Black dudes laugh the best though. You know why? When you tell a joke, a black dude laughs hard, you feel real good about yourself. Because when black dudes laugh, they don't just laugh, they relocate. You know what I'm talking about? You ever see a black dude laugh real hard, just like, ah! That's too funny to laugh at in that area. This is a new designated laughing zone, y'all. Ah! One time I made a black dude laugh so hard he drove to Las Vegas. Yo, could you imagine just, Yo, hey, the cops tried to pull him over. He's like, forget it, it's too funny. Dude, hey, even if the cop did try to pull you over, all you gotta do to get out of the ticket is if it's a black cop, tell him the joke. It'd be like, yo, that's too funny, bye, woo-woo,
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21: Wait till women start liking me to get married. Oh, who that? He cute. Too late now. Cause before we got married, we was girlfriend and boyfriend. We was happy. Smiled, told jokes. I saw her teeth every now and then. Now we just argue. I remember one time she got mad at me. She was like, you better not come home and go to sleep. If you do, I'm gonna choke you with a dirty sock until your eyes pop out. What the hell is that? A dirty sock? That's not even a weapon. I was mad we had clean socks right there in the room. You can't grab a clean sock? How you gonna explain a dirty sock around the neck to the doctors? I was playing in my laundry and fell. Happened to fall on the one dirty one. Yeah. Who knew, right? That's crazy. So that's why I got athletes' feet on my neck. I know, that's crazy. So I don't know what to do about that, doc. Maybe you can tell me something. Remember one time we got this argument, we got into a fight, fist fight. You ever fight your girl? You will, if you haven't, you won't admit it. Like, you might be in that first two. The first two aren't never fights. They like the shakes, the calm downs. Yo, yo! Yo, chill, chill! For real! Stop playing, man! That's the first one, you know. Second one, get a little more violent. It's, bitch, you better stop playing! Stop playing with me, girl! I'm serious, man. You gonna make me hurt you in here, girl. You can always tell when a nigga get real mad because his chin stopped moving. Girl, I swear to God, girl. Don't, I swear to God, girl. Don't make me, girl. Ooh. It was the first two, they grabs and shakes. That third one, you gonna throw blows, man, because you feel like you gotta send the message, man. And then, you ever go to punch somebody, and before you finish your punch, they hit you? I told you. Ooh. Oh. I'm gonna tell you how you know when you lost a fight to a woman. When the cops come to your house and ask you, do you want to press charges?
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23: I tour with Stella a lot, the comedy troupe. Yay, they're a wonderful troupe. And I was going to do a show with them in New Haven, and before the show, a few weeks before it, I got an incredibly mean email from someone who liked Stella, but strongly disliked myself. And they sent me a series of emails. What these people didn't know is that through the internet, you can find out things about people. And so what ended up happening was I brought them on stage and read the email and then a thing back them. So here it is. Subject: you suck. Please stay home. So that three comedians who are truly funny and talented can grace our state. That's so mean. Love, Mike and Josh. P.S. mention this on stage so we could bow to the audience who would cheer for us when they realize how ridiculous you are. Capitalized dick. Anyway, so they sent me more, but I brought Mike on stage and read him this letter that I read to you now. Dear Mike and Josh, first of all, hello and thank you for your opinion. I'm surprised more people don't send mean emails to strangers. You are both timeless. It's like you're from junior high school, past, present, and future. You are not douchebags, but douchebagness. Josh, Mike, did you know that through the internet you can find out a lot about people? Did you know, Mike, that you go to Central Connecticut State University? I do. That is one of the top five schools for mediocre jocks. Mike, did you know that you play computer fantasy baseball? Thanks for answering the question. What would baseball be like if Mike ran it? Also, thanks for adding the K to ridiculous and capitalizing dick in it. I would have been really confused if you had added the K but then capitalized kudos instead. And finally, Josh, there is less about you on the web, but your email address, math is retarded, speaks volumes. Let me get this straight. Here's a situation. You approach a hooker. She tells you that a job is $15, but you only have a 20 on you. And you think figuring out the change is retarded. Don't worry, I'll tell you, it's $5. Josh, without math, we wouldn't have computers or email. Without math, we wouldn't know how many lonely, naked Asian teens there are in the world. There are over 7,500. Sorry to use such a big number, Josh. Let me try to help you understand it. Imagine how retarded you are. Now multiply that by one. That's right. You're 7,500 retarded.
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3: Tim Allen.
5: I like my grandparents. I got a grandma that's 78, still driving. Florence, not a good thing. She can't see. All you see of her is knuckles and a blue head. Where the hell am I? Huh? I said, Nani, can you see over the dashboard? Oh, get out of here. I'm driving by memory. I know where I'm going. And my grandpa, he's got a Chrysler LeBaron GTS Turbo, just won in an auction or something. He needs that extra boost of power, you know. He's a little senile. He doesn't understand that door talking.
6: Your door is ajar.
5: Huh? He's got that head bobbing thing, whatever that is. My brothers and I call him chronically cool. Huh?
6: Your door is ajar.
5: Yeah, my foot's a duck, too. Now get out of here. That's cruel, but it just shows. Men are pigs. We are. I got 7 brothers, and I know we're pigs. Right, women? Yeah. It's just too damn bad we own everything, isn't it? Yeah, you know, because we are. We're pigs. Oh. My mom, she raised 7 boys. She says, you boys don't even speak. You're just pigs. All you do is poop and eat. That's all you do. She said, men shouldn't speak. They should just grunt. Three words all men need. She told us the only reason men are on the planet is for lawn care and vehicle maintenance.
8: You know what's really a ripoff? Buying flowers. They're free, man. But we buy them. Not only that, we buy them and we bring them home and they die. It's the only thing that you buy, you bring it home and it dies, and you don't want your money back. I'd be down to the florist in a minute. Give me my money, these things die.
3: You kidding me?
8: We are really getting screwed a lot of ways. You realize how many peanuts elephants owe us? As a group, we have never gotten any of these peanuts back. I'm down 23, 24 bags myself, man. What do dogs do on their day off?

0: Oh, is that what I look like? I once had a girl, she told me I look like, she goes, you look like John Goodman. I was like, what? She goes, oh, no. She goes, a young, thin John Goodman. Okay, that's not going to make me feel any better. I would never say to a girl, you look like a, you know what, you look like a pig. Oh my God, not a fat pig. No, a young, thin pig. You're like a hot, smoking pig. You know what I mean? Like a pig that works out. Like a pig, not a pig. You're thinking of a pig in mud. No, you're so insecure, it's probably issues you have, you know? I'm thinking of a pig that was laying in mud but said, oh my God, just because I'm a pig, I don't have to live like a pig. You know what I mean? Goes back to school, gets its GED, drives around the neighborhood with a pretty scarf. That type of pig. She was like, oh, thank you. I was doing a show in Hawaii. They wanted me to go surfing. And I said, I don't want to go surfing to the college kids. They're like, well, why? I said, because I'm scared of sharks. They're like, really? Because there was a 12-year-old girl here. She had her arm bitten off by a shark. And she still surfs. They go, are you telling us that a 14-year-old girl has more courage than you? I said, well, not to be a jerk, but I do have more arms than she does. I wouldn't say it if she was in the room. I'm just saying, I would take arms over courage, that's all. Because you could be more courageous if you had arms.
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3: Oh, yeah, a lot of guys in a... L.A., I got a lot of older guys in L.A. who asked me out because they got that whole Catherine Zeta-Jones, Michael Douglas thing. So guys were like, not just like 10, 20 years old. I'm like 70 years older than me asking me out. You know, it's like, no, Rip Van Winkle. Father Time. I don't want to hear that bedtime story, Grandpa. Joined a dating service in LA, and it's a total, I gotta tell you, don't do it. It's a total ripoff. They sent me out every night of the week. I was their best hoe. It was bad. I told them I wasn't looking for much. You know, I just want like a really nice guy with like a job and the missing half of this golden amulet. And they just left me a message though at home, so I'm pretty pumped.
4: Hi, Marie, it's CJ. We have some matches. First, there's Jim. Jim is 34. He's really good looking in great shape. I know you said you're open to different races. Jim is half man, half elk. Then there's Steve. Steve enjoys travel, adventure, sailing. He is a pirate. Saving the best for last is Mike. Mike is a great guy, loves kids. Because he has three of his own, he is married. But he loves to date.
1: Love comedy? You've come to the right place. This is iHeart Comedy.
5: Oh, I've had some crazy sex stories, man. I have. Like, because it was always weird for me to pick up on chicks, because midgets can never pick up on chicks normally. You know what I mean? Like, we don't have the normal moves that y'all do. Like, I'm jealous of you tall guys, because you guys are cool, you're smooth, you got good pickup lines. Like, black guys always got a good pickup line. Like, what's up, baby? You know, once you go black, you never go back. You know what I mean? Great line. Mexicans always got a good line. Like, hola, chica. No, once you go brown, you'll always be down. Those are great lines. What the hell am I gonna say? Like, hey, if a dwarf is for you, 3 inches will do. Before your wish is gone, you're gonna bang the leprechaun. You know what I'm saying? It's weird. And as a dwarf, I would never get normal chicks. I would get fetish women. Yeah. There might be a couple of you in the audience right now tonight. And my thing is if you're a fetish chick, if it's your fantasy to have sex with a midget, if it's on your bucket list or whatever,

0: Just tell me. 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No, you gotta leave. You gotta leave right now. 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La la la la la la la la la la la la la la la la. Dude, I started off the night grumpy Smurf, turned into happy Smurf. By the end of the night, she was calling me Papa Smurf.
1: Yeah! Eddie Murphy.
2: And I tell you, be careful. And women ain't like us. It's not their nature to fool around. Women gonna do it class like, "Hey, I don't do this often, I'm gonna do it right." You know when your woman's gonna fool around? When you keep messing her over, then eventually she says, "You know, I think I'm gonna go to the Bahamas by myself for the weekend." And you say, "You want me to go with you?" You go, "No, just me and my girlfriends are going. Just me and my friends." And we so stupid, we start thinking about all that we can get while she gone. "You gonna go by yourself?" "Yeah." "Okay." And send your woman off to the romantic Bahamas by herself? By herself to the Bahamas? She's walking on the beach. She laid out all day and got a tan. Your woman is fine and got a body looking right. She's walking on the beach crying. In the Bahamas, lovers on the beach making love. She's all by herself walking along, feeling sad, thinking about you and everybody. It's real romantic. The moon is shimmying off the ocean. And your woman's standing there looking at it and crying. And all of a sudden, a dude named Dexter walks up. Dexter St. Jack. Then he do that smooth behind on your woman. "What a beautiful girl like you doing by yourself on the island of love. This is the island for lovers. You should be being held right now. Girl, what you crying about?"
3: "I'm having some problems with my boyfriend, so I came down here to think it over."
2: "But tell me what hotel that your man's staying in. Me go over there and tell him that you treat a woman like you like a princess. If you a white woman, I make love to you constantly. What hotel this man staying in?"
3: "Yeah, he's back in New York."
2: "Is that right?" "Well, listen, girl, won't you come back around my place? We sit down and talk it over."
3: "But all we gonna do is talk?"
2: Take your woman to his house and roll one of them big ass Bahama joints. Put some of that Bob Marley music on. And y'all know Bob be preaching, and then she said, "Don't let him fool you, oh no. Na na na na.

0: Next thing you know, well, send your woman home, floating on air. Walk through the door like this. I shot the sheriff. And we so stupid, we think it was the weather. We be going, hey, baby, you need to get away more often. She'd be like this. Mm-hmm. And never tell you. It's her little secret. All women have a skeleton in the closet. All women have done something that only them and another person knows about. All women have one skeleton. Even little sweet, innocent ones have something that only them and another person knows about. All women. Don't be... I look at the guys looking at their women again like this. You got skeletons in your closet. I thought I seen a bone in your shoe. Whose skeleton was that? Don't be fooled. They all have a skeleton in their closet. Some of them got cemeteries in their closet. You open the door and ravens fly out the closet. So be careful. Be careful. Get the perfect person for you. Get somebody you're going to be with forever. You don't have to worry about breaking up. Find somebody perfect for you. I'm not saying that they're perfect people. I'm saying we ain't perfect. Just find somebody just as fucked up as you are and settle down. That's what you got to do.
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2: Jim Gaffigan.
3: I wish I liked seafood. I do. I live in near Chinatown in New York because I'm Chinese. And like most Chinatowns, a lot of the restaurants in Chinatown have live seafood tanks in the windows. And I'm always like, do you want us to come in there? Or are these sea monsters protecting your establishment? Because I am scared. And I love Chinese food. And I love the Chinese culture. And I'm not just saying that because we're all going to be working for them in 6 months. The Chinese have an amazing culture. They do. 3,000 years ago, they were doing brain surgery in China. Yet they still haven't figured out dessert. You ever go to a Chinese restaurant? I'm not talking about the fancy Chinese restaurant that has the tea ice cream that tastes like a pack of menthol cigarettes. I'm talking about a regular Chinese restaurant. One of the dessert options, there's two, right? There's sliced oranges. Ooh. I don't want to overwork the kitchen. Oranges? What, did a schooner just arrive from the Caribbean? Looks like our scurvy's cured, fellas. There's sliced oranges, or there's the fortune cookie, which is not even a Chinese thing. It's an American thing, and we gave it to them, and they're like, we don't want it. And we're like, it's now part of your ethnic identity. Do you feel like the fortune in every fortune cookie should be, you are about to eat a stale cookie? Hey, my fortune came true! Everyone has the same reaction to fortune cookies. So I was like, these things are so stupid. What does mine say? Like, there's some ancient wisdom in there. As if Confucius himself was putting a tiny piece of paper into a tiny typewriter. Happiness is a long journey. 15, 31, 12. Put this in a stale cookie for me, would you? It's like they wait for them to be stale. How old are these? 1990? Let's wait a little longer. I do feel sorry for the person who created the cookie that ended up being the fortune cookie, because they were probably pretty proud. They're like, hey, you gotta try my new cookie. Tell me what you think of it. Try my new cookie. Tell me what you think. All right, I'll try it. Here you go. Oh. You know what this could use is some paper. Oh, this would be good for holding a note or a recipe for a good cookie. How much do you think I could charge for it? I'd give it away with a check. You got a spit bucket around here?
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4: I love Chinese food. I do. I order from the same Chinese food place once a week. I always think I'm speaking with the same person. I'm amazed at how the food actually gets delivered to my front doorstep. Because this is exactly how it goes down, right? I call, it's ringing, and then I hear, can't go get a perfect hot dog. Hello? Can't go get a perfect hot dog. Okay, I'm just going to start. Can I please have the number 4 with the plum sauce? Right. And can I please have the number 16 with the shrimp fried rice? Your voice went up there at the end. Was that a question of some kind? Or hello? Okay, I'm finished. And then clear as a bell, I hear $29.95. Click. And then a half hour later, a guy shows up with two brown paper bags. I give him some money and a tip. He leaves. And frankly, I feel like I have not been part of the transaction at all.
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22: I have one fantasy that I've allowed myself, even though it isn't based in reality. But I think it's pretty good. It works every time. I'm in an alley, and like some kind of Angelina Jolie Tomb Raider outfit. I look good. And an ex-boyfriend comes towards me, one I really loved. And he doesn't say anything right away. And he just leans me against the wall, gets real close, and he whispers, "You're right. I do need therapy." Every time. So I worry, though. I do worry about young women who say things like, "I just want to get married so I can grow old with someone." And I go, "Well, you won't, hon, because men die first." Like, that's... You have to think about that, you know? I don't know why that happens. It's just how God made it, you know? I don't... Maybe he's trying to make up for all the men having all the rights for so long, and he's like, all right, let's just kill everyone at 60 with some kind of prostate. All right, let's just get rid of all the men. All the ladies, you sit down, you sit in that chair with that remote, you watch Price is Right for 30 more years, I'll come back then. I am so sorry about sexism. I am so sorry. I did not even think, right? So I say to women, have a backup plan, right? Get another man, get a best friend, or just be okay with living alone, have some, you know. But I think about my grandmother. Died at 99. I think she'd be so proud of me. She never really lived to see me do stand-up. Now, my grandmother was a woman who got married, never had a job, wasn't allowed to, raised children, wasn't allowed to get a license per her husband, never got on an airplane. So when her husband died at 60, she didn't really care. And people were so sad for her. She's a widow. She's at home eating saltines, having the time of her life, you know, doing whatever she wants. But she used to say to me, be independent so that you're not dependent as an old woman. Start now, right? Now, she would say things to me. I never met my grandpa Freddie, but she was a perfect example of men die first. She lived till 99. He died at 60. She would say things to me about him. She would say, I don't think he was such a great man all the time. I think he was cheating on me. I don't know what. I never saw anything good down there. Oh. Merry Christmas, Nana. Grandpa had a unsatisfying penis. Nice to talk to you. And so we're like, Nana, she wanted to live till, 100. And she wanted to die in that house because Freddie built that house. And he died in a hospital. And she said, I'm going to die in the house he built and I'm going to win. I know what she's going to win, but that was what she wanted. We're like, Nana, go to assisted living. We didn't understand how independent she wanted to be. We're like, go to assisted living. They'll take care of you if you fall down. Someone's there. She goes, no, I don't want to go somewhere and just sit and stare at a wall all day and take drugs. I go, oh, can I have that number? I would love to go to assisted living. That sounds nice. I am very tired, Nana. I mean, Sarah, when I think about it, I'm like, this is dumb. I stand up for a job. Stupid. I'm tired. I've been walking for 40 years, chewing my own food for 40 years. That sounds old, doesn't it? If you go to a cemetery from the 1800s, everyone died at 13. If it was colonial times, I'd be like a god or something. Like, why won't you stop living? It would be, it's time to rest. I don't want to die. I just want to rest. I would love to go to assisted living and have like a Demerol drip in my hand and some pudding and some dorks from a high school come tap dance for me. And I'm like, oh, wonderful. This is wonderful. This is just like yesterday. What about your hopes and dreams, Jen? The tap dancing children are wonderful. But not my Nana. Now, she believed in heaven, hell, and purgatory. And she believed that Freddie, who wasn't a great man, as she said, was in purgatory. Heaven and hell, we know what that is. If you're not an old school Catholic, purgatory is where God puts you if you can't decide if you're good or bad. And after that, it's like American Idol. You get voted out by prayers. People on earth go, God, please let him up to heaven. God's like, all right, I heard you, the voices. And he lets you up. My Nana said that the day Freddie died and for 30 years, she heard a knocking on her wall every time she went to bed. She'd go, I know that's Freddie knocking on the wall every night. I'm the one prayer left that can get him to heaven. So every night I just say, go to hell, Freddie. And that's how she spent her time. And I'm proud of her in a weird way because she did win. She died in that house at 99. She made it that old. Yeah. Not in her bed. In a black bra and no underwear on the kitchen floor. Not even Amy Winehouse died in such a f***ed up outfit. Now, not being mean, my grandma didn't fall, hit her head. She wasn't trying to get dressed. She was hanging out. Everything was hung up. All her clothes were folded and hung and everything was put away. I think that's what she wanted to wear that day. I really think if you wake up in the morning and go, I think I'm getting a cold. You must know if you're going to die that day. You must be able to go, I'm getting a death. I'm going to die today. She goes to the drawer and she's like, well, one last outfit, huh? Doing this for the last time. Puts on the black bra and goes, ah, it. Let them find me. Let them wonder. I'm going to mosey on into the kitchen. Because I like that nice cold linoleum. Because my genitals are 99 years old.
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3: I met this guy when I was back home last time who's a doctor. And he moved from some country in Asia to Alabama. And I was like, man, out of all the states in the country, why would you choose Alabama? And he goes, oh, well, I don't have my green card yet. So if I work in a place that's underserved, like Alabama, they'll give me a waiver. I was like, whoa, that's kind of a weird deal. The government's like, oh, yeah, you can come to the United States. Come on, come on. Yeah, you. Come on, come on, come on. But you got to go to Alabama. It's kind of like a girl going, yeah, you can see me naked, but you can only look at my left elbow. And my left elbow's racist. I like living in L.A., one thing I don't like about living here is driving. I always get bored when I'm driving. And when I get bored, I go on the internet on my BlackBerry. So I'm gonna die. And whenever they go through the records, they'll find my phone and be like, whoa, that's what he looked up right before he died? I'm gonna be so sad. I'll be like, comedian Aziz Ansari was killed in a car accident today. He was struck by another vehicle while using IMDb to see if Val Kilmer was indeed in the film Willow. Representatives for Mr. Kilmer confirm he was indeed in the film and hopes this will prevent future tragedies of this nature. This is the third Willow-related death this year. Comedian Aziz Ansari was killed in a car accident today. He was struck by another vehicle while checking showtimes for Up on Fandango. He just purchased a single ticket for a 4 o'clock show at a $2 theater in order to live out the saddest afternoon of all time. Comedy bad boy Aziz Ansari, a.k.a. comedy heartthrob Aziz Ansari, was killed in an awful automobile accident today. He was struck by another vehicle while Googling his own name. I do that, man. It's hard not to. Everyone I know, they Google their name, see what people write. And it's so funny to read it because people always think like, oh, man, there's no way he'd have time to ever read this. Yeah, I do. I don't do anything. I take naps all day. And I read this one time, this girl like had written about like how she had a celebrity crush on me. And it's funny because you never thought in a million years that I'd read that. You know, never in a million years would I read that. But I did. So one day I'm just gonna email her and be like, hey, it's me, Aziz. I heard you have a celebrity crush on me. I'm a lot lonelier than you think I am. Where's your house? I will come there now.
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4: I'll tell you though, it's not easy having a couple of kids living here in New York on the West Side. That's where I live, in the West Side, uptown. A very interesting neighborhood. I live in the only neighborhood when I plan my budget I allow for hold-up money. Why, I should have known there was something wrong when I took the apartment. The ad in the paper said, short run to Subway. Well, there's trouble every day in my neighborhood. They caught a guy last week, a nut. He kept calling up girls, you know. It took them 6 months. They tracked them down. Called up hundreds of girls. But the cops were on the roof. The cops were very nice. The cops gave him the usual courtesy. They allowed him one phone call. You know? He called up a girl. Now, I'll tell you, since I live in this neighborhood, I was attacked only once. That's all. Just once. It was a strange thing, you know. I mean, the guy who attacked me, he had class. Yeah, he used an electric razor. Actually, I blame myself. It was my own fault. I mean, I was standing right next to an outlet. Then I was attacked the second time. Well, the second time I wasn't really attacked. I had a very unusual experience. I mean, I was held up by a Jewish man. And I'll tell you, if you're ever going to get held up, it's the only way. By a Jewish hold-up man. It was beautiful, beautiful, you know. When I told him I was tired, he said, all right, you can put one arm down. I said to him, do you like being a hold-up man? He said, how can I like it? The hours are terrible. I said, forget about the hours. I mean, how did you become a hold-up man? He said, look, I have friends. There was an opening. He said, but I don't depend upon people on the street. I also rob apartments. First, I call up. There's no answer. I know there's no one home, and I rob them. But I only do small jobs, small jobs. Tops I'll go is 3.5 rooms. That's all. Once in a while, a junior four. That's about it. I said to him, does your family know that you're a hold-up man? And he said, my mother found out. One night she came to my house for dinner, and we were using her silverware. I said to him, how come you stole from your mother? He said, what happened was, it was my mother's birthday. And I called her up to wish her a happy birthday. And there was no answer.
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2: Todd Barry.
23: Oh,
2: I was in a bookstore. I saw a magazine on the newsstand called Autograph Collector. It's a real magazine. There was an article in this magazine, and I am not making this up. The headline was, John Ritter's death reminds us, get your autographs now. It bummed me out also. It did. But then I started thinking about it, and I started getting serious, and I started thinking about mortality and everything, and I don't want to get preachy or anything, but I would encourage you to just, I don't know, wherever your parents live, fly over there, sit them down, and get their autographs. I was talking to a young man recently, he goes, Todd, I tried to get my dad's autograph, he was kind of an asshole. I was like, when did you ask him? While he was eating? Yeah. I totally get that. It's the only time I'm not friendly to autograph seekers is when I'm eating.
5: I Heart Comedy.
6: I can't even do that. I can't litter. I'm so like programmed not to. I'm intrigued by it. You know, when you're driving down the road and see someone just fling a bag out of the car in front of you, like, you can do that? Oh my God. There's just a level of stupidity involved there that I can't comprehend. Like, and that's a great thing as humans that we have that ability to live a long time and be ridiculously dumb. No other species has that ability. We take care of our stupid like no other group on this planet. We're the only species you can see stupid old people. See an old lady like, we seen a crocodile talking on TV the other night. You think that's real? You're like, you're real? You're so dumb. You're so dumb. We just keep making more of them. And we reproduce a lot. And I don't even understand how that happens. I'm an adult, and I really don't understand the whole reproduction sequence. I mean, I get the general idea, like from health class. If we can act like adults for a moment and zoom into this little sea, and you have thousands of these little sperm all swimming towards one egg, and in the end, only one of them gets in there? No knife fights? That's unbelievable sportsmanship. Especially for sperm. If you think about a similar situation that involved full-grown adults, the Oklahoma land rush, where it was like, all right, y'all start here, and in the end, only a few of you are going to get some land over there. Full-grown men bludgeoned each other's skulls in to live in Oklahoma. You're telling me these little-ass sperm are swimming for their very lives? Like, I'm going to do it, I'll win, I'll be the one that gets in the air. Well done, you've bested me. Good day, sir. Good day. No way. There's got to be something else going on there. Maybe there's like a mediator dude with a velvet robe. Like, no, dude, egg's full, bro. We're at capacity. Don't offer me money. I don't have to get physical, bro. Bro. And that's really who you want working your egg. It's just like the meatheadiest door guy that's ever lived. And I think the healthier you are, the better chance you have of having that guy work your egg. If your kid comes out a little tweaked, though, you're like, what happened? My door guy takes bribes. He's the worst.
23: Jerry Seinfeld.
24: Even when you were single and you had no idea how old kids were, before you had kids.
25: Why would you, of course?
24: Well, you just, you know, yeah. I remember trying to, what is he, 3 months? No, he's 16. I mean, yeah. I would have no clue. And now, I don't know why mothers, they don't want to give it up to you when you can guess it. Because now I can guess it, because I'm around these kids all the time. And there was a mother at our apartment the other day, and I go, year and a half? She goes, oh, no, 20 months. Well, what is that?
25: Pretty close.
24: I don't know. Yeah, come on, give me that one.
25: Exactly, yeah.
24: So we have 8 years old, 5 years old, 3 years old.
25: Is it crazy? Is it good crazy?
24: Or yeah, just it's crazy? Quite crazy. Yeah. It's great. And now the youngest one, my wife has taken to bringing into the bed at about 4 o'clock in the morning every night, which is a delightful experience. It's like, it's kind of like sleeping next to a laundry bag with a live collie in it.
25: You know, I've done that.
24: You've done that?
25: I have really? Done that. I've done.
24: Yeah. And there's a heat pump thing of little kids. I don't know that. They throw off tremendous amount of heat. It's also you get the feeling of a small engine running on bad gas, knocking and sputtering all night. And
25: bad gas.
24: Bad gas. 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
8: Here is why I hate Tyra Banks. Hate is a strong word, but applicable for her. She has two television shows. One of them is a talk show, where two or three times now, here's what she's done. She's put on a fat suit, and she's gotten followed around with a camera, trying to raise awareness for how difficult it is to be overweight in America today. But here's the thing. She is a supermodel that has another show making more supermodels. That would be like a hunter putting on a deer suit, trying to raise awareness for how difficult it is to be a deer nowadays.
10: Hi, my name's Philip Dan. I put this here deer suit on to try to walk around in the feet of the hooves of a deer for a day. Damn it, Dewey, why are you shooting at me? It's me, Philip Dan.
11: Oh, I'm sorry, Philip Dan. I thought you was a deer's.
10: Well, anyways, like I was saying, I had no idea. Get it? No idea. How difficult it was to be a deer's nowadays. Walking around looking all delicious and such. Damn it, Dewey, you zip me up, you dumb sumbitch. You're safe with the damn Uncle Allen.
11: What the hell did you say, Philip Dan? You want me put on some REO Speedwagon so we can slow dance and check each other for testicular cancer?
10: You know I don't even like REO Speedwagon. If I'm gonna be slow dancing, I'm gonna be slow dancing in one of them magical songs off the Dirty Dancing soundtrack. Now everybody's probably wondering where this joke has gone. So please put that damn on gun down so I can finish filming this TV segment over here.
11: What's that, Philip Dan? You think Karl Marx might have been right?
10: Well, hot damn, dude, I think he just melted my brain. Karl Marx theorized it was an evolution of government like a living organism. You can't skip evolutionary steps like that one time I wanted to make apple pie. But I skipped the apples and I skipped the pie. And I just ran around town telling everybody how many babies they were allowed to have. That's like modern-day communism. And I've always said, communism is the best form of government. Why would you shoot me?
11: Because that was a test. I knew you was a commie pinko bastard this whole time.
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13: I love when people protest songs. It's so demonstrative. The Dixie Chicks come to mind. So the Chicks were on tour in England doing their country show. There they were. And the little one, not the cross-eyed one, the little one. Not the one that looks like Eddie Izzard. The small one that looks like a porn star from the 80s. Natalie, the one I love, goes, well, we're ashamed to even be from Texas because Dobby's from there. Well, the news got back to Texas about what the Chicks said. And the people of the state of Texas responded with the calm, mature, judicious, adult reaction that you guys are justifiably world-renowned for. And had kids burning Dixie Chick CDs in a parking lot. Because you want to learn children early about freedom. And you don't want women getting the wrong idea. That they can say whatever they want, whenever they want. You're going to want to nip that little concept in the bud. Put on some tight jeans and dye your hair blonde, honey. I like to find the common ground with you people. And I think I can with the following statement. As upset as you might have been over what the Dixie Chicks said, I find in my life, and I think you'll find in your life, that the things that country singers say when they're on the road rarely impact me in a negative way. Like, for instance, Lee Greenwood, that great American. He might be in a bar called Hoobies in Dothan, Alabama tonight, making a waitress cry, and yet we get off scot-free. I'll go even further since you've gone completely quiet and seem to have lost the thread of my logic. Toby Keith, another great American. He wrote the lyric, "We'll put a boot in your ass. It's the American way." He did his research. He read the Quran, and it says, "If you have a boot in your ass, you shall not enter heaven." The kingdom of Allah is closed to those with a size 10 and a half Tony Lama wedge in the crevasse of their colon.
9: 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I Heart Comedy.
12: Frank Caliendo.
14: Al Pacino changed. It was the movie Son of a Woman, where he said hoo-ah after everything. It's like a period at the end of the sentence. Like, I got a dog, I'm a leg, hoo-ah. When I'm hungry, I eat broccoli, hoo-ah. Hoo-ah doesn't mean anything to a civilian. To us, it's a nonsensical phrase. Might as well be out there going, na-na, nanny boo-boo. Because that's what Pacino does. He takes little kid sayings, turns them into tough guy phrases no matter what the situation is. Someone comes and say, the mob's going to kick your ass. Be like, you, sir, are a liar. Liar, liar, your pants are on fire! Nah, nah, nanny freaking boo-boo. And Pacino always looks like he's chewing gum, too, right? Every time I see him, he's chomping away. I love to go up to him on the set, like, what kind of gum are you chewing? Hubba bubba. Really? No! I just like to say, hubba bubba.
15: I like fruit straps.
16: I love Bubblicious. But those double mint twins are the best.
14: I spend most of my time in Pacino movies trying to figure out where he's looking. Because he doesn't look at the other actors anymore. It's like a fly always gets on the screen in front of him. It's the only thing he can pay attention to. Somebody's like, hey, Al, hold on.
16: There's a fly in here, and this guy is good!
14: He yells for no reason in movies, too. That's why I see somebody cast him as a librarian, just to see what he'd do. Because you know everybody's going to be shushing him, he'll be screaming at him, like, shh, where's the B section? Shh, where is the B section? Shh, and what the hell is the Dewey Decimal System?
16: It's a system created by a guy named Decimal, you jackass. There's a fly in here.
14: I know!
16: He's driving me nuts, George. What are we gonna do about it? Gonna smoke him out.
17: Sounds good to me.
26: Said I was terrible. I was terrible, terrible, terrible.
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8: Did you guys see Taken 2? Yeah, that's my reaction as well. I saw it, but I might not have. Liam Neeson's on the phone with his daughter again. I don't know why she doesn't just let his calls go to voicemail and start running. Dad, ah! But she takes the call, and he says, "Your mother's about to be taken." And then when he has the perfect opportunity to say "taken too," he says, "And they'll probably come for you as well." How hard is it for him to just say, "You'll probably be taken too"? It could be the first scene of the movie, and as soon as he says it, it could come up on the screen in big letters, "Boom, Taken 2." And then we'd have Taken movies for the rest of our lives. Instead, it's done at 2. 2 and out. They could do Taken 3, Taken yet again. Taken 4, the final conflict. Taken 5, a new beginning. Taken 6, fast 6. Taken 7, all good Takens go to heaven. Taken 8, men out. Taken 9. 9 what? 9 months. That's weird. Like, I will kidnap your baby that's in your womb. I will take your baby out of you and you won't even know. And then I will put it in my own stomach and give birth to it and raise it as my own.
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1: Doug Stanhope.
2: There's so little progress in this world. You gotta move forward and pick a language while you're at it. I've been to Denmark and Sweden and Norway, and you might as well be in New England, but you all have to have a different language. Pick one. We live in a world that is so small with technology. You can take your cell phone camera out of your pocket right now, take a picture with your cell phone camera, and then email that picture with the same phone to a random Hotmail address, and some guy in Malaysia is going to wake up at breakfast and go, oh, on his laptop, in the amount of time it takes me to finish this joke. You could have that accomplished. That is a world that is too small to need 785 different languages. Pick one. I don't care what it is. We put them all in a bingo ball hopper, pull one out, and teach it to the whole world. And the only reason that we don't is heritage and tradition. What has heritage ever done for you? How has heritage helped you? When you're trying to, you know, negotiate a reasonable price on a third world prostitute, and your little pocket dictionary can't quite differentiate, how is your heritage going to get you out of a beating from a Bulgarian pimp? It's not. It's worthless. Tradition and heritage are all dead people's baggage. Stop carrying it. Move forward.
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3: Names are a part of words. Hey, names have a real impact, though. Names have emotional value. My name was Opinius. George is Opinius' name. It really is. It's a name that you have to kind of grow up separately from. You be my name, I'll be me. I'll answer the door and they'll ask for you. It's really a name like, well, for one thing, when you're writing it, it's never finished, man. G-E-O-R-G-E. O-R-G-E. 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You feel incomplete, you know? Then they start whipping the little poem on you, the little chant. Georgie Porgy. Nobody else in the world has a damn song like that. Ned Dunn.

0: When the boys came out to play, Georgie Porgy ran away. They never mentioned that biologically this was sensible and I would live to reproduce. Only that I'd run away. Well, that pissed me off. Next thing I heard, they're saying, let George do it. They weren't even talking about the real thing. Let George do it. Talking about mopping and let George do it. Let George do it. Screw it. You do it.
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3: I just got some cargo pants because I had all this tiny cargo that I wanted to transport on my thighs. How am I going to move this cargo without using my hands? Cargo pants, perfect, yes. But it's kind of hot out. Cargo shorts, amazing. Wish I could get a cargo Speedo. Just a pocket in the front. There are two kinds of jackets, reversible and reversible, but it's hard to zipper up and it looks really stupid. You can tell you're not doing well in life if you find yourself taking a crap and wearing a jacket at the same time. Clothing sizes are weird because they go small, medium, large, and then extra large, extra, extra large, extra, extra, extra large. There's, something happened at large. Someone just gave up. They ran out of adjectives. They said, all right, you're taxing me here, man. I'm just keep throwing extras on there. I can't deal with this. That's a shame. It seems like we could do better than that. Small, medium, large. Whoa. Easy. Slow down. Stop it. Interesting. American. Midwestern American. Excuse me, do you have this in a Michigan? No, that style only goes up to an Ohio. We don't have that. I don't like when I go into a clothing store and I pick out something that I want to try on and then I go to the dressing room and like the minute I get in there, they come and they bother me. Like, check up on me, you know? Knocking on the door. How you doing in there? You doing okay in there? What? And they're like, how you doing in there? I go, not too good. I think I'm gonna kill myself. Could you get me a belt, please? Leave me alone. You okay in there? Yeah, I'm naked, just popping some zits. You want to hop in? Sir, how you doing in there? I can't find the toilet, so I just went. What happened? You gotta finish these bathrooms. Also, I'm gonna need a couple t-shirts pretty fast.
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5: Sometimes I'll do the big reveal. You know, I call the big reveal where I reveal that I'm a heterosexual male despite all of the flamboyance or whatever. I'll say, like, well, are you guys, do you not believe me? And the whole crowd is one, we don't believe you. And I'll ask them, I'll say, well, why don't you believe me? Why not? And they say, well, look at you. Look how you act and look how you're dressed. Which I think the dress thing, I think that's a bizarre idea. That this is the outfit I would have chosen to try to fool a group of strangers. Into believing I was heterosexual, you know? Like, they'll just never know. I would be gay. I wouldn't mind. It sounds fun. That's not a punchline, sir. Look, I know that the Bay Area is a hotbed of sexual diversity, and I'm from here. And so, I respect that about it a great deal. It's a very important place to have, a place like Oakland and San Francisco, which is like sort of the sexual safe zone. Because I don't know if you know this, but 50 years ago, homosexuality was considered like a psychological disorder. And thank God we've come far enough to know how insane that is. But the comic in me did get to thinking, how cool would it be if in 50 years from now,

0: Now, the things that we currently consider to be psychological disorders are just kind of accepted as a warm part of the mosaic of society. Like, specifically, I'm thinking, how cool would Schizophrenic Pride Weekend be? Ladies and gentlemen, we schizophrenics are everywhere today. We are doctors. We are lawyers. We are dark servants of the evil Lord Agamemnon. I think the Schizophrenic Pride Parade would probably be a lot of fun. Look, all the prominent schizophrenics came out. Look, it's Julie and Tracy and Bill and Joe and Mark and Sarah and Susie. And dude, it's just you and me. We haven't even left my apartment. What do you mean? We're at a parade. There's all kinds of cool floats going by. There's no parade. There's no floats. It's just you and me. Really? It's just you and me?
1: No, it's just you.
0: Well, who are you?
1: I'm you. Kill your parents. And scene.
2: Joan Rivers.
3: The last thing is charity. No people that want me to help them with their charity. Backstage, I got 9 letters. Oh, please, you want on Celebrity Apprentice, will you help us with our charity? I have my own charities. Thank you very much. I am very charitable. You can look at me. You can see. Just give, give, give. No. Every year, National Chairwoman for Osteoporosis. Do not applaud, because you always hear snap, snap, and applaud. I went to the osteoporosis big meeting, right? And they gave me a standing ovation. I thought they'd all left. All you saw was like this. And I have a new charity, which I love. It's for old people, sex for old people. And I'm going to ask you to sign up in the lobby on your way out. It's called Feels on Wheels. It is just... Because it's very important. I am a very charitable person. You have no idea. You know who taught me to be charitable? Sean Penn. Sean Penn said to me, oh, he's so smart. He said, Joan, you'll get the paparazzi. That's why we all do charity. You know that. That's why all the celebrities do charity, because you get your picture in the paper. They take your picture. He said to me, you go and you do something. It's like a win-win. You help some ass. That's what it's all about. And he and I, the first thing we did, we went to the city, the city that got wet, New Orleans. We went, what a bunch of ass. You build a city below sea level, it rains, and you're wet. Surprise! So Sean said, let's go to New Orleans. So we went to New Orleans, and we had a fabulous time. I talked about this on Jimmy Fallon show. We had our own boat, which was great. And in it, I had my hairdresser and my makeup man and my PR person and the New York Times and the Wall Street Journal and Entertainment Tonight. It was just great. And we bought sandwiches. It was really good. And it was one of those perfect days. You know, not too bright on the water, just really nice and all. And they're taking our picture, we're rowing, la, la, la. And then every once in a while, to ruin the whole damn thing, a hand would come up and out of the water and grab the boat. No, no, no, get your own. Get your own boat.
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5: Angelina Jolie, what a bitch. What a bitch with her 6 children, 3 of whom were adopted from war-torn countries. What a bitch. Angelina Jolie, that husband-stealing bitch that gave $10 million to charity last year. What a bitch. Angelina Jolie, the UN ambassador for children. What a bitch. Angelina Jolie a husband stealer is like calling Hitler a vegetarian. It's true, but it's hardly the story, is it? That is true. Hitler was vegetarian. He was. They don't tell you that at Whole Foods, do they? Do you know who else was a vegetarian? Hitler.
6: Give me some sausages, huh?
5: True, Hitler was a vegetarian, he was a teetotaler, he didn't drink, he didn't smoke, and he was an artist too. He used to do little landscapes, little watercolors. If he wasn't the worst people ever lived, he'd probably have his own show on NPR. That'd be awesome.
6: Well, it's been a quiet week here in Berlin, as old Clarence Bunsen oversells. Craigs, this may be going too far. I know. Then why are you doing it? I don't care. Surely you must care a little bit. Not much.
5: Nah, Hitler wouldn't want to be on NPR anyway. He'd want to be on FM. He'd want his own morning zoo show, a drive time in the morning show. That'd be Hitler, yeah. He'd want his own posse. He'd be like, welcome to drive time in the morning with Hitler, Goebbels and Mel Gibson. Yeah, that would be better, yeah. Yeah, what's the traffic like this morning, Mel? Well, it's a little backed up on the freeway. I blame the Jews.
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2: Big controversy in the United States last year. They want to build a mosque at Ground Zero. Do you think there should be a mosque at Ground Zero? I think in the United States we should build a mosque on top of every building. Then we'd never get attacked. Just a little tiny mosque on top of the 7-Eleven. Bully, bully, bully, bully, bully, bully, bully. That's the call to my morning breakfast burrito. It's pretty exciting what's happening in the Middle East with all these revolutions, but I just want to say, I don't think Muammar Gaddafi is that smart. The guy's run his own country for 40 years and he only made himself a colonel. In my country, colonels make fried chicken. And they killed Osama bin Laden. And did you see when the cameras went in front of the White House and all those Americans were going, USA, USA, USA. I saw that and I was like, shh. Light a candle. Keep it quiet. I think the United States was wrong to kill Osama bin Laden. They shot his wife in the leg. Why couldn't they shot him in the leg? Now he's enjoying all that 72 virgins. 72 virgins in the afterlife. Is that your idea of paradise? Virgins? Virgins. That ain't paradise. Give me one dirty little girl from Blacktown.
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14: You ever go to the zoo and you see the chimps and you go, damn, he wants to get out of there. I know he does.
15: People are in denial about that. You know, some people don't want to think that they need to get out. Some people are like, bro, I went by the zoo the other day. They look like they're having an awesome time. They're swinging on the swings. I'm like, yeah. Well, if you go to prison, you'll see dudes playing basketball. It doesn't mean it's awesome. You know? That looks like suck for everybody. That's animal jail, dude. What is that? They didn't even do anything. Just lock them up. Stare at them. And the way you know that it sucks for animals is when they get out of jail. Because what do? They go, whoa, I'm going to stretch my legs. The first thing they do, they grab a person, they just jack them. Ah! Doesn't matter if it's a monkey or an ostrich or a tiger, whatever it is. It's going to find the first person, just jack them. Little pink monkey staring at me my whole life. That tiger in San Francisco last Christmas, you know that story? Yeah, at the zoo, these kids, these 17-year-old kids are throwing pine cones at the tiger. The tiger got mad, jumped out of the cage, and killed the kid in the cafe. Whoa! And a lot of people blame the kids. It was the craziest thing I've ever seen. They're like, listen, man, they shouldn't have been taunting that tiger. Maybe, but here's how I look at the whole story coming from team people. If you're gonna put a monster in a box in the middle of the city, maybe you should put a top on the box. It just jumped out. Why is not someone in jail? There's a reason why tigers have long back legs. That's to jump. They jump. That's what they do. Did you even poke him in the ass to see what happens when he gets pissed off? You just took a guess. Good enough, right? We good? We're good. We're good. Let's go home. We don't think of tigers as monsters because they've always been here. But if they came from another planet, we'd want to kill them. Tigers just landed and started eating people. You're like, gotta kill them all. In India, they've got massive tiger problems. There's a place called the Sundarbans where tigers have killed 300,000 people over the last 200 years. What? 300,000! That's a real number. Look it up. Google it. Go for it. One tiger I read about killed three men on a boat of five. Did you know they can swim? They can swim faster than five guys could row a boat. Five little barefoot dirty fishermen trying to stay alive. This monster's making a V at them through the water. Body, body, bang, bang, bang. Just rowing till their shoulders are blowing out. This thing gets in the boat, kills one guy. They're beating it with clubs. Nothing. Just looks at them. Drags the body through the water. Drops it off at the shore. Jumps back in the water. He did it three times before he got bored. And you don't have a top to his box. You need to go to jail.
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16: Getting old, man. Heard the gun for halftime go off when I turned 40. I'm at halftime in my life. My life is half over. And I played a sloppy first half, man. I didn't think the game was going to go this long. I didn't. It took some timeouts coming down the field. You know you're getting old when you hurt yourself sleeping. Hey, ever wake up? What was I dreaming about? Oh, God. Then you gotta lie to your buddies. I ripped my neck up moving a fridge. Really? Nah, I sprained it on a pillow. It's all going to hell. I don't know what happened. The older you get, the more stuff you gotta quit, you know? Like, I quit smoking weed. I had to. I got a 7-year-old. You know how stupid you look when you can't figure out chutes and ladders? And you throw a fit about it. If I get here, I gotta go to the bottom. I ain't playing! That's not good parenting. If you're over 35, too, technology doesn't have you by the throat.
17: doesn't own you. And I like that. People my age look at technology like, yeah, I can't figure that out. Just turn the radio on or something. I don't know. I don't believe in all those buttons, man. And let me tell you something. If you're under 25 and you use your cell phone a lot, I want you to do me a favor. For 2 hours a day, I want you to put your phone in your drawer. That way you remember how to hold a conversation. I cannot talk to someone under 25 without 2 minutes into the conversation, they pull that phone out and start hitting them buttons. It's like watching a chimp peel a peanut at the zoo. There's a They act like their phone's their personality, right? That's all they want to talk about is that phone. I always tell young guys, work on your car. Nobody ever got laid in the back of an iPhone. They love that phone, man. They want to tell you all about it. Look, check out my phone, bro. Check it out. Check it out. Oh, look at it. Look at it. Look at that. Look at all the applications. This one tells me the weather in 5 different places I'm never going to be. Look at that. That's awesome. You ever notice they never make any grown-up applications? It's just all to trick kids into blinking lights. Look, it's blinking, it swirls, that's magic. You want to make something for my age group? Make me a wife app. That way I can scream into that phone, I'll be home when I said I'll be home. And then you hit the button and she hears, honey, I'm a little delayed. I want you to know I was thinking about you. I love you. And I'll be home soon.
4: 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Funny lives here. 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
18: I was in the hospital recently. I had a hernia, which if you haven't had one of those, run out and get one. That's a lengthy amount of fun. Now, I had what they called an inguinal or ingroinal, something like that. And it was awful. But I think it's inguinal hernia, which grows awesomely right off to the side of your groin, like a cabbage. Now, the thing is, if you want one, you need one. Maybe the joke's so funny, you're going to run home tonight and Google how to get one. The first thing you're going to need, my friends and neighbors, is health insurance. Go ahead and check that off the must-get list. I don't have it. So I let mine grow for about 10 months. Oh yeah, now it's getting good, huh? Yeah, some of you are having a hard time with the visual, but don't worry, I'ma help you. You ever see the movie Gremlins? Remember when they go into the attic, they have those pods that are kind of popping up off the floor right there? That's basically what I got happening right here on the side of my groin. And every time I sneeze, the intestine falls out of that hole and starts punching the muscle wall like a Mike Tyson fight. And that starts to bruise and change colors and eventually drop till I got Joseph and the Technicolor beach ball. And the thing is, I sleep in the nude in the middle of the night. I'm twisting around. My roommate, he's poking it with a stick. I'm like, stop it, Dad. You're weird. Now, I thought about keeping it. It's like maybe I go out and be like a duet show. Yeah, be me and the Cabbage Head show. Maybe on my last final finale, I'll Gallagher it and just set it on there and mallet the motherfucker. Right, this is gonna be a killer show. Gotta go. But as you can tell, I chose not to. So when you don't have insurance, it's quite a hassle to get it taken care of. And I called, and it doesn't matter. They won't just take it off. I called them up and was like, hey, how about $75? A dark alleyway, some rusty tools. They're like, what the f-? Like, never mind. They have to evaluate it, right? Now, before I get too far into this story, I want to let you know that surgeons have absolutely zero sense of humor. You shouldn't mess with these guys. Now, I go in to set up my evaluation. But remember, whatever they're going to be cutting on, they gotta get a gander at, right? And lucky for this fine gentleman, mine is right in the fun zone. That's right, he woke up that morning with Willy Wonka's gold ticket. He's getting a face full, he can't wait. Jib jab, Google it, medical term. So I'll go ahead, I'll set the scene. I get in there, I drop trowel. Now he's right in prayer position. agreed as an entire group, that is dangerous. He starts looking up at me. I'm looking down at him. Back up at me, back down at him. All of a sudden, I start thinking about it. Well, typically, I wouldn't. I'm like, well, what if something goes wrong, though, right? Like, what if I drop down too low or he lifts up too quick? Am I gay? Is that a chance I'm willing to take? Probably not. With the lights on.
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7: Bill Engvall.
19: We got interviewed by a country magazine one night, and they said, we got a question for you and a question for your wife. You each get one question. I will tell you my wife's question now. We'll get to mine later. They said, we want to ask your wife this question. What's it like living with Bill Engvall? And I was like, oh, God, here's payback. But I was so proud of her. She gave an honest answer. She said, you know, I know people think it's weird, but, like, you know, I got to tell you, 95% of the time, he's completely normal. Normal dad, normal husband. He said, what's that other 5% like? She goes, well, oof. That's where it's kind of weird. And they go, what do you mean? She goes, well, Bill gets these random thoughts, like a lot of people do. But most people keep them locked up. Bill interjects them into a conversation. They said, what do you mean? She goes, well, like we could be talking about biscuits. And then all of a sudden he's off on bad wiener day. And I know we're going to get back to biscuits, but we just have to take that little trip with them. And she's exactly right. She was 100% right. I tell you, I had one the other day. Flew in here yesterday. Flew over the lake, and I had this thought. Do you think that big fish talk to little fish? Yeah, and warn them about stuff. Like, hey, perch. Look at me. Look at me. If you ever see a worm in the shape of a J, swim away. That's how we lost your Uncle Pike. And then that thought led to this thought. How did fish acquire a taste for worms? Not so stupid now, huh? Because worms live up on the ground. Fish, underwater. I don't know either. But I'd like to have been there the first time two fish were talking about eating a worm. Ever eat a worm? What? Where'd you ever eat a worm? Oh, one day me and my buddy were laying on the bank, trying to catch our breath. Thank you for those of you who got that. Because I have a visual of two fish laying on the bank of a river going. And a worm crawls by. That tastes like free range chicken.
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20: Well, I decided I'm taking up smoking. My doctor told me I wasn't getting enough tar. Now, the fun part of smoking is deciding what brand to smoke. Now, Virginia Slim, that's a woman's cigarette, right? What do they have, like little breasts on them or something? I'm depressed. Nah, it's just, I guess I'm kind of thinking about my old girlfriend, you know what I mean? We were together about 3 years, and sometimes when I get on stage, I kind of think about her because, you know, she'd travel with me and then I'd be up here performing and I could hear her laugh, you know. And it kind of meant something to me, I guess. I guess I kind of miss her. And she's not living anymore, so... You think that's funny, I think? I guess I kind of blame myself for her death. We were at a party one night, and we weren't getting along. We were fighting, and she began to drink. And she ran out to the car. I followed her out, and I guess I didn't realize how much she'd been drinking. She asked me to drive her home, and I refused. We argued a little bit further. She asked me once again, would you please drive me home? I didn't want to, so I shot her.
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0: My wife and I bought a home theater system. If you don't have one of these, just get it. It's unbelievable, okay? It's a big, giant, widescreen TV. There's like 16 speakers, so you get the surround sound, and you got the big woofer on the ground, makes the floor shake when you listen. That's got the big rack of stuff, the VCR and the DVD and the laser display and a bunch of other stuff. You don't even know what it is, but it looks great. It's really shiny. Had it for 8 hours, okay? 8, count. Actually, it was only 4 hours because the guy was installing for 4, so I had it for 4 hours officially, okay? Put the kids to bed, get a copy of Apocalypse Now. Yeah, Dennis Hopper hopped up on coke and 16 speaker stereo surround. That's great. I go to put the tape in, cling, cling, cling, cling, won't go in, cling, cling, cling, won't go in. Reach inside, you know what's inside? Peanut butter and jelly sandwich. Peanut butter and jelly sandwich. Smucker's strawberry, I tasted it. Now, I would like to believe that I don't have retards in my family bloodline. I'm hoping it wasn't as stupid as I'm done with this. It goes in here now. I'm hoping it was more thoughtful. Hey, maybe if I put this in here, I can watch the peanut butter and jelly movie. And you can really hear the crunchy parts. So, I wake them all up and I have a little people's court session down in my TV room at 2 o'clock in the morning. I'm your host, Ed Koch. Exhibit A, the sandwich. Does anybody have an explanation as to how this could have happened? You know what I get? I get a sea full of dumbfounded faces. My oldest one, my son Jack, steps forward. Dad, maybe the sandwich was flying around the house. It was flying around the house, and Central Headquarters called them and told them to dock here in the VCR. They docked. No, they didn't. Food does not dock. I look over in the corner. The dog is eating the peanut butter sandwich, and it's stuck to the roof of his mouth. These are the people I live with.
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22: Thanks, everybody. That's Brad. He's gay. He's very gay. He loves me too much. I don't like it. He makes me uncomfortable. Welcome to the big show. Thank you for coming, everybody. My name is Mitch, and I'm very funny. Thanks. There's so many hot girls in the audience. Oh, my God. Look how many hot girls there are. Oh, my God. I like hot girls. They make me feel good. I get nervous around hot girls, though. I still get nervous. Like, I was standing in the back. There was this cool guy standing next to me. So this girl walked by. She had a nice ass. So to be cool in front of the guy, I'm like, I would do her. Just thinking we would do like guy stuff. And the guy just goes like this. He goes, you know what the problem is with the pretty ones? When you get them home, they're never a good lay. And I was like, oh yeah. That's the problem with the pretty ones. And I was like, what the hell is he talking about? If I'm having sex and I don't have to log off afterwards, I'm happy. There's no such thing as a bad lay. To me, a bad lay would be like you're doing it and a cinder block falls on your head. And even that would be a decent lay. I would wear a helmet next time, but I would definitely do it.
23: Patrice O'Neill.
24: Like, white women make me real nervous. White women make me nervous as hell. Not right now because it's witnesses, but I'm talking about... Like at night when they by themselves, you know what I mean? Walking towards me. She could be nervous too. I'm a big dude. Like, oh Jesus, you know, big black guy is walking towards me. Hope he doesn't grab, you know, getting that fantasy going. Hope he doesn't grab me with his big black arms and throw me in a trunk. And I'm thinking the same thing, like, oh Jesus. I hope nobody kills this white woman because I'm gonna get blamed for it. That's why I look. I do a lot of stuff to protect myself, man. I keep my receipts. I collect receipts, because that's a trail of where you've been, man. Everywhere I go, I get a receipt. I don't care. And I never go more than a half hour without buying something, because you can kill somebody in a half hour, and then you ain't going to have... You need an alibi. So every 15 minutes, I buy something. Stick of gum. Can I get my receipt for that, please? We don't have receipts for gum, my friend. Well, you're going to have to... We don't have receipts. Well, look, you don't have to write me one or something. I gotta have the receipts. We don't have receipts. And then, you know, if it's like that, I'll end up arguing with him just to, you know, so he remembers me, you know what I mean? Give me my damn receipt. Whoa, what? You heard me, punk? That's you. Kiss my ass. Yeah, kiss my ass too. What time is it? 5:15. All right. You were in here messing with me at 5:15. You wasn't up killing someone because you're in here with me. That's why I don't litter. I don't throw garbage in the street. Not because I care about the earth, but I'm afraid I'm going to be walking through the park drinking a soda. And when I'm done, I just throw it on my shoulder, fly over a bush, and land on some dead white woman's head with my fingerprints on the can. Now I'm the Pepsi Cola rapist because I'm lazy.
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1: I was in Portland, Oregon, and I came upon a naked bike race that was unadvertised. If you have a naked bike race in a place where everyone is whiter than white, please tell us. Put up a flyer, man. Because I pulled up to a stoplight, and this dude comes out of nowhere, and he goes, "Wait, stop, it's coming." And I'm like, "What's coming?" "It's coming." And I'm like, "Dude, I'm in the front row. I need to know what's coming." And then it came. It was 250 naked people from the Pacific Northwest on bicycles. That's like the sun. You can't look right at that. It'll burn your retina every time. And it went through, and I got caught up in it. It was so exciting. I was honking my horn. People are cheering. Go! Even the cops were like, "Go, you naked weirdos!" And they went through, and there was this lull after. We're all like, "Oh, the naked bike race is over." I didn't even know that was gonna happen. Pissed when it showed up, and then bummed after it was over. I was like, "Oh." Because what's gonna follow that? I got nothing fun to do after a naked bike race. Definitely not buying a bike at a garage sale tomorrow morning. Otherwise, I got no plans. So 2 minutes after that, I saw the most awkward thing I've ever seen in my life. A naked bike race straggler. That is no longer a celebration, my friends. That is one creepy naked weirdo stuck at a stoplight. Ring, ring.
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2: I was home recently. My grandma had a birthday. She turned 98. Is anybody here 98? Everyone? 98, that's so old. I don't know if you've ever been to a 98-year-old birthday party, but it is off the hook. It's crazy, dude. We had a keg of milk. It was loco. No, 98 years old. It's so funny. Like, I don't know what to say at a 98-year-old party. Like, I'm like, "Grandma, hold you." She's like, "98. I'm like, "Oh." And you have to say something. I'm like, "You look like you're 90. You could totally be 90. If you had said 90, I'd have been like, "Yeah, all right." Just trying to make her feel better. It's cool having old people in your life, though. If you have old people in your life, spend some time with them. Because it's important. They like it. And you also feel great about yourself. It makes you, like, appreciate your life. You ever complain to a 90-year-old? Yeah, that's a tough thing to do. My grandma will call me up. She's like, "Hi, Nicholas. How was your day today?" I'm like, "Oh, my day? Horrible. First of all, I wake up hungover. Then I think it's going to rain. Boo. Then I go to the video store. The movie I want is gone. I didn't even have it." I'm like, "How was your day?" She's like, "Well, I woke up again. And my heart hurts when I breathe. And another one of my friends died." It's like, what do I say to that? I'm like, "I mean, I'm really hungover. I mean, I had like 2,000 wine coolers. I think I'm gonna die." No, you can't. You can't complain to old people. Yeah, I can't wait to be old. A lot of people don't want to be old. But it's all in what you do with it, you know? You can have fun with it. When you're old, you can say whatever you want. You can do whatever you want. People are always like, oh, they're old. It's okay, she's old. He's really old. You can get away with anything. Can't wait. I want to pretend I'm crazy, too. You know how old people are like a little loopy? Just so I can get away with stuff, like mess with my family. Like, you know, if it's someone's birthday, I'll just crap in a box and wrap it up and give it to them. Just be like, happy birthday. Thank you, Grandpa. What is it? Oh, my God, it's poop. It's poop. And then be like, what? I thought it was a train set. And everyone's like, oh, sad. It's so sad. And then you just go into the bathroom and laugh. Yeah. It's a good life. You can give people poop and get away with it.
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3: I start to wonder things when you have kids. Like, when does all by myself go from something that makes you happy as a kid to something that makes you sad as an adult? My daughter's like, I did that all by myself. Cut to all by myself. Wow. Oh. Something happens between those 2 points. It's a dramatic shift. I like to wrestle with them. That's about as close as you can get physically with your kids, man, and emotionally in some ways, just wrestle. I was wrestling with them on the living room rug, had my face down on the carpet. My little boy was wrestling on my back. My little girl was wrestling on my legs. And then all of a sudden she was gone. So I was like, hey, where's she? Well, she was in midair. Above my head. Sweetie, you can't jump on my head like that. Another sentence I couldn't believe I had to organize and aim at another human. Can't jump on my head like that. I didn't know that would hurt, Daddy. Well, it does. It truly does. It truly hurts. I'm sorry. I didn't want to make her feel bad. I know you didn't know, sweetie. You just can't do that again. So she went and got a pillow and laid it on my head. So I'm thinking, maybe in her mind, that's like a bandage. It'll make it. She jumped again. I jumped on the pillow so I wouldn't jump on your head, Daddy. I had to thank her. Thank you! Thank you, sweetie! Can you down 911 for Daddy?
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14: Because if you've ever been in a bad relationship, like if you ever had one, where, you know, if your partner says something like, "Hey babe, I just want to let you know, I would never hit you." Oh, you're going to be getting a beat down. Yep. Right, quick, brace for impact. Papa's coming home. Want to get out of that as soon as possible. I know the signs of domestic violence because I have been an off and on, pretty volatile relationship with myself. And I'll say it quiet because I know I get upset. I know it seemed charming when we're together. But whenever it's just me, you know, all of a sudden, for no reason at all, and I can't really predict. I mean, I can be so sweet. Yeah, I'll go to the pet store and I'll buy myself a hermit crab and paint the shell in my favorite NFL team colors, you know. So sweet. But then sometimes I'll start yelling at myself. Why don't you go to the gym and have a baby? I am dating on the internet, and the great thing, it's going so well since I stopped lying. I think sometimes I lie because I, you know, like somebody says, "Oh, have you seen that movie?" I was like, "Yeah, it's scary. I haven't seen it. I just want to be with you."
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15: Got to communicate, man. That's the hardest thing, you know? I think we all know that. If you're going to hang out together, you got to be able to communicate. And we're not good at that. You women know that. We're not good listeners. Matter of fact, ladies, I'm going to clue you in on something. When you're talking to us, we're not even listening. We're just waiting for you to stop. About half the crowd, all half the guys, you're with me. Yeah. The other half, I saw you. You started. You went, huh? He's a bad man, honey. I don't know what he's talking about. I love you. And when he kicks his butt, I'll kick his butt. You know? You know it's true, guys. That's what happens, ladies. I'm sorry. That's just the way it is. It's like, la la la la la la la la la la la la la la la la la la la la la la la la la la la la la la la la. Really? We don't have a clue. It's hard to communicate with you women. Y'all communicate with each other in too many ways. We can't keep up. Two girls, y'all can just look at each other, not say one word, have an entire conversation. Happening somewhere right now. Don't hit that pitch too catchy, ladies. That really high, squeaky pitch that only like girls and dogs can hear. Because one time I caught my wife and her friend talking about me, and I said, "What'd you say?" And they both went, "Ooh, nothing." The dog went, "Pfft." "You better take me for a walk, Henry. Bless your heart." And then you women made up your own language. Y'all could take a word and repeat it, and somehow that'll change the meaning of the word. My wife would go, "Yeah, we're going shopping, but don't worry, we're not going shopping. Every female in this room knows what that means, don't you? Every woman out there said this before too: "I like them, but I don't like them. I'll go out with them, but I won't go out. I kissed them, but it wasn't a kiss. I don't make it up, ladies. I just write it down." Because guys don't talk this way. My buddy did, though, years ago. Kind of freaked me out. I told him I went on a date. He went, "Really? Was it a date? "Yeah, it's a date. I spent money. I didn't get a kiss. Now I'm pissed.
21: 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Continuous stand-up. 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
23: Ricky Gervais.
1: But when the journalist said to me, "Oh, what advice would you want to be famous?" And I tend to go to prostitute. It's meaning, look, if you think that's all you care about, just being famous, you can do something terrible if that's the only aim. Serial killers want to become famous. The way it's going, where people do anything to be famous, I can imagine people at home now reading the paper going, "This rapist is getting a lot of column inches." Do you know what I mean? Where will it end? Have you seen those adverts on telly for rape? Not adverts for rape. Not. Starts 10 a.m. Everyone must go. No, it's... It's two blokes, and one of them's bragging. He's going, "Yeah, got off with a lovely bird the other night. We was kissing and cuddling. Then it got a bit more serious, and I shoved her down onto the sofa." And he morphs, and he's in court. And the voiceover goes, "If you don't get consent, you could go to prison for rape." What sort of society has to remind someone not to rape? Was there people going, "Just off out raping, Mum"? "Oh, no, remember? Remember the advert?" "What? You can't rape." "I can't what?" "You can't rape." "I can't what?" Whose idea was that campaign? Going, "We got to remind them." Was there people in court with the judge going, "Why did you rape her?" "I forgot." "You'd forget your head if it wasn't screwed on. Get out of here, you scamp." Have you heard those local radio ads on a similar subject? It's a quiet street, sound of stiletto heels, and a car goes, and he goes, "Need a lift, darling." And the voiceover goes, "If you want to know the price of an illegal minicab, just ask a rape victim." Don't. Worst advice I've ever had. No, it really winds them up, because it brings back terrible memories. So I don't want you to make the same mistake I did. Really irresponsible advertising. Like that one, "Hit me at 30 miles an hour and there's an 80% chance I'll live." Encouraging gambling.
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2: Baseball and football. Baseball is pastoral. Football is technological. Baseball is played in a park. Football is played in a stadium. Baseball has no time limit. We don't know when it's going to end.
3: Football is rigidly timed, and it will end if we have to even go to sudden death.
2: Baseball has the bunt.
3: Football has the punt.
2: Baseball's object is to go home. I'm going home.
3: In football, we are down in enemy territory, reaching for the end zone. In football, we have the block, the clip, the kick, the blitz, the bomb, the offense, the defense. In baseball, we have the sacrifice. And in baseball, you make an error. In football, you pay a penalty.
2: Woody Hayes wears a baseball hat during the

0: He said, "Well, I'm going out to the desert. You want to go?" I said, "Sure." So we hopped in his car and started driving out to the desert. He told me he spent most of his life working on a research project for the government, trying to find out who financed the pyramids. He worked on it 30 years, and they paid him an incredible amount of money. He told him he was pretty sure it was a guy named Eddie. We get out to his house, 500 miles in the middle of the desert. The phone rings. He says, "You get it." So I went over and I picked it up. The man said, "Stephen Wright?" I said, "Yes." He said, "This is Mr. Haynes, your student loan director from your bank." He said, "Yeah." He said, "You're 62 bank payments behind. We found out today from the institute you attended that they received none of the $17,000 we loaned you. We'd really like to know what you did with it." So, "Well, Mr. Haynes, I'm not going to lie to you. Gave the money to my friend Jiggs Casey, and he built a nuclear weapon with it. I'd really appreciate it if you wouldn't call me anymore." "I have several hobbies which I enjoy to the fullest. I have a large seashell collection which I keep scattered on the beaches all over the world. Maybe you've seen it. I also collect rare photographs. I have two very rare photographs. One is a picture of Houdini locking his keys in his car. The other one is a rare photograph of Norman Rockwell beating up a child. The Museum of Natural History in New York accidentally walked into the ladies' room, said sorry, thought this was an exhibit. They got all upset. Women can't live with them, can't shoot them.
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2: So my name is Ben Bailey, everyone, and I am indeed the cash cab guy. So people do say the same stuff a lot. They ask me the same questions a lot. They go, "Hey, did you have to get a real taxi license to host that show?" And I say, "Yes, because I did." And then they always make the same joke. They think it's brilliant. They go, "Well, at least you got something to fall back on." And I am like, har, har, har, har, har, har, har. That is absolutely hilarious. I often sit and chuckle at the thought of losing my television show and becoming a regular cab driver. That is the funniest scenario that I can even come up with right now. Can you imagine the disappointment I would feel if the show were to be canceled and I were forced to drive a cab for real to make my living? My disappointment would be tremendous. But it would pale when compared to the disappointment felt by those individuals that got into my taxi. Because I would not tell them that the show had been canceled until the very end of the game. Right? I just make the questions up as we went along. They'd be right no matter what they said. "Right again, sir. This is amazing." So few people know that Wisconsin is the capital of Texas.
1: 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Funny lives here.
3: I was in the Middle East doing shows for the troops, and let me tell you, thank you. Well, thank you. I'm not exactly sure if they enjoyed it, since I kind of look like every other guy who's trying to kill them over there. I'm walking around trying to act very American, you know? Where's the pork at? What's up? The Middle East is a very, very religious place. No one has sex, but they smell like they just did, okay? It's not their fault. It's hot.

0: I met a local guy over there, something, I don't know his name, something with a lot of Q's, U's, and Z's. I called him Queeznos. I said, Queezy, what's the big hullabaloo, which is a dessert over there? What's the big problem? Why can't we get along? He's like, my friend, you must understand we look at the world differently than you do in the West. I'm like, you're exactly right, Q. We look at the world through a two-eyebrow system, okay? What is up with the monobrow? Can I get a tweezer for Teen Wolf over here? Help him out. Here's my idea for peace. Water parks. It's a hot place, man. I don't know about you, but on a hot day, a water park takes all the mean out of me. I'm a functional drunk. You put me on a flume, I turn from a total alcoholic into a giggly little fat man. Get these people on a flume! Get them wet, get them laughing. Then we shoot them. Now, easy. Calm down. Calm down. You go to the Middle East, what's the first thing you want to see? Something you've heard a lot about. A woman beaten for driving a car, right? Then you get something to eat. Now what do you want to do? Camel ride. A camel. You want to get on him, ride him around. Put a cigarette in his mouth and laugh at him. It's a tourist attraction. Just like when you go to Southeast DC, what do you want to see? Pregnant crack whore. Yeah. You want to see it, ride it, put a cigarette in her mouth, laugh at her.
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2: A word about Folgers coffee for senior citizens. The best part of waking up is just waking up. Old guy's walking down the hall in this retirement home. He sees this door open. He walks in. There's this old lady standing there. He walks up to her. He says, I bet you can't guess how old I am. She says, I'll bet you I can. Drop your pants. Drops his pants. She says, you're 96. He said, gee, you're right. How did you know? She said, you told me your breakfast this morning. Bob Dole walks up to a little old lady in a retirement home and says, excuse me, do you know who I am? She said, no, but if you go to the office, they'll tell you. You like those, don't you? Man and woman in their late 80s go to the doctor. The lady says, we'd like to have you watch us make love. It's been a long time. I want to make sure we're remembering everything and we're doing it correctly. This goes on 3 times a week for 6 months. Doctor says to the lady one day, you've been coming in here for quite a while. What is it exactly you're trying to find out? She said, we're not trying to find out anything. You see, I'm married. We can't go to my house. He's married. We can't go to his place. Hilton wants $119. 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
3: Ron White.
4: I had a great year last year. I got married last year to Barbara, my wife, a wonderful woman. And, Barbara was actually Jeff Foxworthy's interior designer when I met her. So not only was Jeff really responsible for my success in my career, but he also introduced me to the woman I'm going to spend the rest of my life with, which I think makes us even. Barbara's my age. I didn't marry a kid, you know. I married somebody that really stimulates me intellectually. Very smart girl, 2 degrees, great business head. Now, she's also very sexy. She's a beautiful woman. But if I could give advice to the planet, it would be don't marry for looks alone, going either way. And I'll tell you why. In a few years, if Barbara's boobs start to sag too much, there's a place you can go where they can just lift them right back up where they were, and they can move the nipple wherever they want them. You can actually pick out a setting and say, I want those on that woman right there. If her belly gets too big and she doesn't want to work it off, you can go get a tummy tuck. I'll give you a belly that looks like a cheerleader. You know, if your eyes go bad, you can have LASIK surgery and they can give you 20/20 vision at any age. If your hearing starts to fail, they could put a device in your ear that'll make you able to hear as good as you could the day you were born. But let me tell you something, folks. You can't fix stupid. There's not a pill you can take. There's not a class you can go to. Stupid is forever.
3: But my friend told her this story. And when she told me the story, I thought I would pee myself. Do you know that way you laugh, your legs won't work right? And I told my wife, I said, Flo just told me the funniest story I'm going to tell my audiences. It's about a dwarf. And she said, well, you can't, Billy, you can't do that. I said, why? She says, because you can't say dwarf. I said, why not? I'm talking about a dwarf. Well, surely you can say dwarf when it's a dwarf you're talking about. She says, they're little people. I said, but little people and dwarfs. There's a difference between a little person and a dwarf. One of them's a dwarf. And they both know which one it is. So I decided to tell it. Her friend got on a Glasgow bus. She sat down and it just happened to be the last seat. And the bus took off and trundled off into the day. 4 or 5 stops later, the bus stops. And a wee dwarf woman comes on. The wee woman got on the bus, the wee dwarf woman, and discovered there's no seat, and so hung on to whatever was nearest, the seat to the pole or whatever. And the bus took off. There was a wee schoolgirl in a school uniform sitting over here, probably urged along by her mother.
5: Give the woman your seat. Give that woman your seat.
3: She went over to the wee dwarf woman, and she said, excuse me, would you like to have my seat? Whereupon the wee dwarf woman flew into a rage and said, I, because I'm a dwarf, you're offering me a seat simply because I'm a dwarf. Well, I have managed my whole life as a dwarf. It's not a problem to me. Keep your seat. The girl, cringing with embarrassment, went back to her seat and the bus trundled on in silent embarrassment for a stop or three. Then, oh, please be true. A big Glasgow woman was getting off the bus. And before she went up to the door, she went over to the wee dwarf woman. She said, I'm getting off the bus and I'm leaving my empty seat here. Because I'm a dwarf, you said, no, not because you're a dwarf, because you're another human being. I happen to be leaving the bus. My seat is vacant. I'm merely pointing it out to you that it exists. As a matter of fact, I thought you were extremely rude to that wee girl and you owe her an apology. As a matter of fact, I hope when you go home tonight, Snow White kicks your ass.

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21: I weighed myself today. I don't know why. I'm not using the information. It's not guiding my behavior. Why am I bothering? I weighed myself, and I usually hover around 230, 240 today. 240. I weigh 240 pounds, which is not, no, it's not okay. Because there's no way, like, you know when you go to a doctor, they give you like a formula for how much your weight, like a rule of thumb. I'm pretty sure it's not your age plus 200 pounds. That doesn't seem like... Like, I was watching a boxing match today, and the both guys, they weighed 110 pounds each. So, both of those guys still need a fat baby and a dead dog to make me. And it's really bad, because I'm 40, and my doctor's like, yeah, you gotta be less people. You can't be so much. He just told me, this is bad. And he starts asking me about my eating habits, you know? Like, there's habits, like, there's a pattern. It's just chaos and awfulness. It's just desperate. Cause he's like, how many meals and how many bowel movements a day? I'm like, I have no idea. I have no idea. It's just a blur. I'm just eating all day. I pill pack my body to capacity and then blow it up. That's it. And he's trying to get a handle on my... He's like, dude, okay, look. How soon into a meal do you typically feel full and stop eating? I'm like, I don't stop eating when I'm full. The meal is not over when I'm full. The meal is over when I hate myself. That's when I stop. I guess normal people eat till they're like, oh, that's all the nutrition I require right there. I just reached it. I will cease the intake now and convert this into useful energy throughout the day. No, every time I eat, it ends with me, why did I eat that? Dude, get it away. I don't want to look at that. That's all. It's all right here, too. It's like, I got syrup in my veins, like for blood. I got syrup. It's going to be bad later. can't take care of myself. And I'm always just uncomfortable, just sweaty, and just, like, this is such a bummer. Like, it's my nightmare. It's my whole life.
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0: I don't know if you have a lot of gay friends, but gay guys, there's a passion that I wish I could tap into about it. I mean, there is a passion. Gay guys, I don't know how many of you have gay friends, but gay guys can say things to one another in a shorthand kind of way, and the other person doesn't find it offensive because there's a meeting of the minds. It's, you know how sometimes, I went to the gym with my cousin, and I was sitting next to this gay gentleman. And you know how once in a while you just say yes based on tone? Like, you're on an elevator, and somebody will say, hey, it's a hot one out there. And you'd be like, yeah, man, it's hot out. Because what, are you going to argue with the guy? You're going to be like, nah, it's not. It's not that hot. Shut up, man. Hit your button. Walk away. I'm trying to... You just say yes, and you move on with your life. That's how we all keep from shanking one another in a hallway, right? So I'm sitting next to this gay gentleman, and the guy... The gay gentleman is watching someone across the room cleaning a curtain rod, right? And so the guy just turns to me. He goes, you see that guy over there cleaning that curtain rod, making me a little horny? I agreed with the dude. I literally heard myself go, yeah! And then he got that look, like I had a pocket full of cookies.
19: Love comedy? You've come to the right place. 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
20: 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The infantry that don't ask why. Hi, I'm Bob Dylan. Remember those fabulous 60s? 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Well, now Apple House has collected the finest of those songs on one album called Golden Protest, performed by the original artists who made them famous. You'll thrill to Society's Child by Janis Ian, Pleasant Valley Sunday by the Monkees, What Have They Done to the Rain by the Searchers, In the Ghetto by Elvis Presley, Silent Night 7 O'Clock News by Simon and Garfunkel, and who can ever forget this all-time classic? 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
24: You got a problem with fair trade. With Japan. What is this unbalanced situation? When I'm in charge of the country, everything's going to be fair. Every time Japan sends us a Toyota, we send them a Buick. That's fair. They send us a nice Sony stereo system, we send them some crap from Radio Shack. That's fair. Our government can do so. They had another survey, $15 million, a wildlife survey, said there's only 29 white rhinoceros left in the world. Only 29 white rhinoceros. What the hell do I care about how many rhinoceros left in this world? Now, on the other hand, had they come back and told me there was only 15 chickens left, now we got a problem. What can I do to chip in on this research? A lot of y'all laughing. Somebody came in there and told me there's only 15 chickens left. I got to go. A lot of you be right behind me. I ain't telling you no lie. I love me some chicken. Chicken is good. I don't care how you cook it, shake it, bake it, broil it. Chicken a la King. Hell, you can call it chicken Don King. I don't care. I eat it. I love me some chicken. Chicken is good. And if you cook chicken right, another chicken will eat chicken. That's how good chicken is. They say carrots are good for your eyesight. Chicken is good for your eyesight, too. Because if you love chicken, you can see a KFC sign a mile away.
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1: My friend asked me to look after his dog once for a week. He said, will you look after my dog? And he stitched me up like a kipper. I don't know what he fed him on before he gave him to me. Wet grass, I think. A big bowl of wet grass. He went, get that down, yeah. Look after that for us. I was in hell. Honestly, the thing did not stop farting. I live in a flat. A lot of people in London live in flats. I had nowhere to take him out to just sit there and endure it for a week. We were like, oh, please stop it. I can't see the telly. Stop it. You're giving me asthma. And you can't put a dog on a ledge like you can a cat, you know. By Thursday, I thought, I'm going to bloody do it. So like, who's he going to tell? And good joke, but never mind. Yeah, but I used to listen for him. I used to listen. You know, you can listen. In the end, I used to train my ear. He used to give himself away. I'd be sat there watching TV, and he'd go... you know, they're sort of lying, and they look like they've been dropped from an aeroplane. And he'd go... And you can't mistake it. It's like there's been an explosion in a dry roasted peanut factory, hasn't it? And it's all come into your windows. You're like, oh, bloody hell. And a cheeky little bugger used to go, and then look up to go, has somebody farted? Bloody you have. Look all around you, all my carpet singed. I have no friends. All the leaves have fallen off my plants. I felt like I couldn't tell him off. Very difficult thing to tell a dog off because, I mean, I don't think he could make the causal connection between him farting and me sort of having a go at him, you know. I could see, it was in his eyes. He hadn't got a bloody clue what I was talking about. I go, stop farting! And he'd be like, whoa. You know, as far as he's concerned, we're all watching a bit of telly, you know. He's got a bit of a dodgy tummy, not too bad, but... And I've suddenly started picking on him for no reason. That's what he thinks. It's like when a dog, you know, when you sort of... people got dogs or something? Yeah, maybe. One dog. Lovely. One dog in London. And when you sort of go into your house and the dog's there and you've left him in the house for a little bit and he's really pleased to see you and you go, yeah, I am important. Yeah, I am a bit special. What a good judge of character you are. And he's trying to kiss your face and he's trying to lick your face and you go, get off me, don't lick me face. And his tongue goes right in your mouth. It's a fluke of a shot. Right in. Right to the end of your tonsils. Gives them a bit of a lick, pulls that out, and you manage to suck every last drop of saliva off his tongue when he does it. It's in and out like that. You don't. It's like you're being kissed by a snake. And he knows he's done wrong because you can't find him for a week. He's up the chimney. I'm not coming down. I'm not coming down until all that tongue business has been forgotten.
2: Mark Maron.
3: I'm not a religious person. You know, I'm a Jew. I was raised to be selfish by Jewish parents. And I was recently in Cincinnati, and I chose to go to the Creationist Museum. Yeah, some of you are familiar. It's the Creationist Museum. And it was about 30 miles away in Kentucky, and I did a little research, and I needed to go, for the wrong reasons, obviously. But I needed to witness, I needed to go to this tabernacle of ignorance. And I went there thinking, I'm going to go there, I'm going to be, you know, horrified, you know, and, you know, angry, smug, condescending, righteous, you know, pompous even. And just judging these idiots that are going there for what they see as the right reason. I knew I was going for the wrong reason. And I got there, and right away I walked in and I was like, this is pretty cool. A lot of money went into making this. They're really selling. This is, you know, just a tabernacle.
4: So I guess what I mean to say is that, you know, after the full experience, I didn't take a picture. They had a triceratops with a saddle on it to really that you could sit on and take pictures. But I left not angry at them. I'm not angry at the museum, not angry at the people who were there. I was sort of elated. I felt sort of gloriously embarrassed for our country. But I felt deeply proud to be an American for a very weird reason. I was proud to be an American because I realized that what I was standing in the parking lot of could only happen in America. These are our morons. And they've done a beautiful thing down here.
19: I Heart Comedy.
1: My girlfriend had a birthday, and her best friend bought her the perfect gift to her, which was the Nintendo Original Entertainment System, the 8-bit. You know, the one where you got to blow in the cartridges to make them work? She's cramming a shoe on top of the cartridge to wedge it just right so it works. Reset, reset, reset, reset, reset, reset, reset, reset. Happy as a clam, and yet utterly frustrated at the same time. But then, 3 days straight, morning, noon, and night, all I heard was, na na na na na na. Na na na na na na. 72 hours straight. Na na na na na na. After 3 days of this, I stumbled downstairs 6 o'clock in the morning. And there she was, sitting in front of the TV playing this thing. Please make me some breakfast. Seriously, I'm starving. Must I fend for myself? Oh my God, I'll kill you.
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2: Jim Brewer.
1: I was a little Batman. I was infatuated with Batman. We used to live in Long Island on top of this Chinese couple. They were Chinese. They would live downstairs. They used to get so mad because we lived on top. You know, Long Island, you live upstairs sometimes from downstairs. And so I would put my pillowcase on. I just remember coming out like, what are you doing out there? Oh, yeah, all day long. You know what I love about Long Islanders? Because I know a lot of you guys were afraid to drive in. Long Islanders don't drive into Manhattan.
5: I ain't driving into Manhattan.
1: We don't even call Manhattan. We call it the city.
5: You going to the city? I ain't driving.
1: Take the train. And even the train, we're so, Long Islanders are so afraid to leave Long Island, you know? You can walk on a platform and it'll say, this train to New York. But she's like, I'm just not sure. I'm just like, no. Is this one going to New York?
7: Yep, yep. And then you gotta change it to Jamaica.
1: Yeah, it's scary, ain't it, man? You little white kids changing to Jamaica. Who changed to Jamaica? Who changed to Jamaica? And the best is, like, I love going back in Long Island. It's like, this train, New York. And the train will come on the opposite end. And literally, Simon said, this train does not go to New York. But it'll come and people, why is it there? Should we get on it? The people are getting on and they're, what are we doing? And then you go to Jamaica, that's the worst. And you ask the guy, like, I definitely have to change to Jamaica to get to Manhattan, right? The city? To the city? Yes, change to Jamaica. Just check it. So when we stop at Jamaica, I'm getting off. Do you know where the train? Just listen to the announcement. Okay, so there'll be an announcement when we get off at Jamaica. Got it. You know, you get off, you're like, oh man, hope this ain't taking long. Oh, here they come, here they come. Here they come, the rappers.
5: the rappers. God knows what they'll do. Who knows? And then that train comes. Okay, just let's see announcement. Was this just when it? Big City. Was he saying? Was he saying? What are we doing? We can't. What are we doing? So I understand what it took to get here. So thank you for coming out.
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21: 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A knack for making coleslaw. Her own rabbit costume. Great wealth, a winning personality, and a head. But the bunny outfit is most important. Once I was walking by this costume shop and I saw a giant bunny outfit for $800. I said, when would I wear it? The guy said, how about Easter? So I buy it. Well, apparently our church is more conservative than most. Cause they drag me out, and that's not fair. I'm a big fan of the Judeo-Christian ethic. I think the whole concept of monotheism was a gift from the gods. I'm very religious. Well, if by religious you mean I go to church every Sunday, unfortunately, I'm not religious in that strict sense, I guess. But if by religious you mean that I love others and try to help them out whenever I can, again, no.
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31: Now,
1: I want you guys to know that I am not racist, even though I look like I fought in the Civil War. And you're not sure what side I was on. But here's how I know I'm not racist, because I love black girls. I love black girls, and yeah. And here's why, because black girls have the amazing power to see into the future. And this is how I know. In middle school, I asked a black girl to dance with me, and she said, "You're creepy. Ain't no one ever gonna dance with you." And it's been 15 years. I used to love playing the game Yo Mama with black girls. I know the proper pronunciation is Yo Mama. But the thing that always bothered me about it was people never said the things about my mom that I hated her for. Like, it was never like, "Ah, snap. Yo Mama's so controlling and manipulative that even when she dies, her words will still haunt you." That was a Jew joke, by the way. I was born Jewish. That means I was put out of the womb going, "I don't know if I like this. Just gonna nosh on these nipples." I used to go to my mom's place for Shabbat, which is a female robot that all the Jews are terrified of for some reason. "Why can't we use electricity on Saturdays?" "Because the Shabbats will attack us." See, my mom was a stand-up comedian. That's how Jewish I am. My mom was a stand-up comedian for 15 years. But it's weird for my mom to see me doing comedy, because no one wants to see one of their mistakes making one of their mistakes. But now my mom wants to manage and control my comedy career, and I was like, "All right, Mom, why don't you give me some notes?" And one of her notes was, "You should smile more. You have an angel's mouth." I feel I should manage my mom and helping her write pickup lines for pedophiles in the wooing phase. "Come on, angel mouth. Keep looking at me with them rainbow eyes." I once did that joke and this guy corrected me. He's like, "Pedophiles don't woo their victims, they groom them." To which I thought, why isn't someone arresting this guy?
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3: Oprah's just standing, her silhouette, that's all you see, and then a light illuminates Oprah. But here's what happened on the show, okay? I'm here to warn you. She starts talking during the pedophile show about these kidnappers in a way that you can find out who the kidnappers are in your neighborhood, in your community. She starts talking about this website, familywatchdog.org. If you go to familywatchdog.org, you can type in your address and find out who these people are. And I thought, that's awesome, cool. This is exciting. Look at me right now. Don't do this. You don't want to know. I went to the website, I type in my address, I hit search, I thought I'd hit enter and maybe it would show my place and then like three little dots. I live in Rape-ville. I live in Rape-topia. There were so many dots that you couldn't even see my house. My house had to push other dots out of the way. I'm here. It scared me. And it wasn't just red dots. There were so many different kinds of colors. It's like red rapist dots and then, you know, pink pedophile dots. And it was like light blue or rapists who overeat. It was like all kinds of weird combinations. A lot of the dots were in my building. In my building! Maybe this is where they all are planning some kind of rape attack. And like, this is the... Now they feel like I've infiltrated them, like maybe they're rigged into my computer, and the second I hit enter, one of them's gonna open the window. He knows! The guy in 2B, he knows! Get him and rape him! Do not go to this site. You click on a dot, and it shows you a little picture. And then under the picture, stats, like a rapist baseball card. And if you collect all 9 rapists, there's a puzzle on the back.
2: Robin Williams.
4: Time now for a Shakespearean play. A brief bit of culture once again, interspersed with all the strangeness. From you, I need something that is topical that's been in the news recently. To base. All right. Should be real. Harrisburg and Studio 54. Radioation. Radioation. Okay. Wow, man, why can't you say the damn words? I don't know, Tommy. I'm on liquid wrench. I'm really feeling mellow. Shakespeare, a play based upon the suggestions. Harrisburg, Studio 54. But first, before we do the play, I'd like to talk about the very serious subject of schizophrenia. No, he doesn't. Shut up. Let him talk. Wonder what chairs think about all day. Oh, here comes another ask. A Shakespearean play based upon your suggestion of Three Mile Island, Pennsylvania, which will be titled A Meltdowner's Nightmare.
5: How you gonna do that suggestion? 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
5: 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First, can you dim these lights just a touch? Can you bring them down?

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2: Yeah, I have some crazy friends, though. Some crazy, crazy friends. They're the ones always trying to get me to smoke and hang out. My one girlfriend, she was telling me when we were smoking, she said that she dated a guy who tried to OD on birth control pills. I'm like, are you just high telling me that? She's like, no, really. Well, he tried to OD on birth control pills. Like, that makes me laugh because we all know you can't OD on birth control pills, but what's funny is the visual of that. If you're going to be that dramatic, pick a bottle of something that you can open and you can take the whole bottle. I don't know if you know this or not. Maybe you need to go online and look it up. But you can't pick up a package of birth control pills and down a package of birth control pills. A lot of work you're going to have to do to get all the pills out the package. You're in the bathroom like an idiot. Sundays, Mondays, Tuesdays, Wednesdays, Thursday. There's several weeks on the wheel. That's what I'm trying to tell you. And then there's some green ones. You don't know what to do with those pills. So I asked her, I'm like, did he OD? She said, no, but he gained weight. That was for the ladies. That was for the ladies. I hate my girlfriend sometimes. They have to point out the worst things. My girlfriend, she saw me on TV, and what did she say to me? She goes, girl, you got a big forehead. Yeah, not great job. Now, you're funny. You got a big forehead. And then she said, you could knock somebody out with that thing. So I did. That bitch was correct. She likes to point out my little gut. You got a little bit of a gut. I'm like, get off my gut. This is where I keep all my dreams and aspirations, you know? I have a lot of them. I know I need to lose a little bit of weight. It's tough when you love to eat. Food is delicious. I even tried that Weight Watchers program, that point system. That didn't work for me. I'm not going to do that. I went to the meeting. I was so pissed off. The lady asked me what my weakness is. I said, my weakness is ice cream. I can eat a pint of anything like that. And she was amazed. You can eat a whole pint. You need to eat just a half a cup. That's 3 points. You can do it. Yeah, so I got a measuring cup and I measured out a half a cup of ice cream. You people ever measured out a half a cup of ice cream? If you want to get pissed off, go measure out a half a cup of ice cream. I went back to that meeting. You can kiss half my ass. I'm eating this pint. How many points is that? It's a lot of points, people. If you eat a pint of ice cream, you can't eat anything else for the rest of the week. And that is bologna. I like bologna. You put it in a pan, you fry it up, the sides pop up. But what do? You push the bologna back down. You show bologna who's boss. That's what I'm talking about. I don't play. I just want to be thin enough to get into a pair of capri pants. Not because they look great, but that just sounds like something a skinny girl would frolic in. You know? I want to frolic. You know, what are you wearing? My capris. That just sounds light and airy.
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4: Any Filipinos in the house tonight? Nice.
5: Hello, welcome to the show.
4: Are you Filipino, bro? Are you? Why didn't you make any noise? Like,
5: because you can see that I'm here. I don't have to make noise. If you can see me, you know I'm here.
4: What's your name? Bob? Bart? Mark. Oh, why did it sound like you said Bob and Bart? Bob. Bart. Mark. That doesn't even...
5: Mark.
4: Bob. Bob. Bob. Are you doing chicken impressions right now? Bob. Mark. Bob. Bob. Oh my God, you've got Asian bird flu. Have you been to the Philippines, Mark? It's nice there. I had a great time when I was there. I like the people. They're very sweet. Don't you notice that when you're there? Everybody sings to you. Hello, sir. Good morning, sir. Thank you, sir. Saudi guy, you know what I'm talking about. You own a few Filipinos back home. Don't act like I'm even making that up. How many Filipinos in your house when you grew up, how many Filipinos did you have? 2. You see what I'm saying?

0: She goes, not my gut. Oh, my gut. I go, why is your gut on the ceiling? Not my gut. Oh, my gut. Oh, your God. It's cute. In the Philippines, they think they have traffic problems. Have you been? Did you think they had traffic problems? No. I had just flown there from India. In the Philippines, you may have a lot of cars, but there's some sort of order. For the most part, people will drive in their lane. They will generally stop at a red light. India's insane. India, we have a system called create a lane. If you see an open space, take it and go.
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3: You gotta know things. Knowledge is power, right, people? Huh? You gotta know things, partner, hey? Did you know that rhinoceroses are just big, fat, white trash unicorns? Did you know that gay people can't say damn straight? Did you know that if you shake a Chinese person really hard for 30 seconds, they speak perfect English? Tong tao, tong gai, tong gao, what the hell are you shaking me for, you son of a bitch? You got ring around a collar, hot shot. Hot shot got ring around a collar. Ring around a collar.
4: God, I love the Chinese language. Do you speak it, Curly Winks, Majinty Bunders, huh? God, the Chinese language. I was down in Chinatown the other day. Papa, don't preach. You ever been over there? Chinatown! Everybody's speaking Chinese all over the place, right? And I'm thinking to myself, I'm thinking, speak Chinese. But I figure if I try, I gotta be saying something, right? So I'm in the middle of Chinatown. I'm like, Hong Tai, Kung Lai. Some little kid ran up to me, gave me an egg salad sandwich.
1: All comedy, all the time. I Heart Comedy.
5: I travel a lot as a comedian, and I go to airports a lot, and I hate airports. Like, I honestly think that if there was, like, a real-life superhero, and he was out to, like, save humanity, if you brought him to an airport for, like, 20 minutes, he'd be like, you know what? Maybe not this time. Like, people just strip off humanity, and they're just animals in airports. I saw one guy, two people, who were just like, oh, the flight's 15 minutes delayed. They just went to sleep on the floor, like, in the middle of the place. Just went to bed, just like, I'm no longer a human, I'm a dog. Go to bed. And even the moment you walk into an airport, it's awful and offensive. Like, do you guys remember train stations, right? Train stations? Oh, train stations were beautiful. Train stations were like built as like cathedrals to human ingenuity. And then we got to airports and we're like, meh, let's make it look like a maintenance hallway of a mall in 1984. Like Terminator 2 is gonna start up anytime back here. Where's Edward Furlong? And the moment you get in there, the only things you can eat are Sbarro and Cinnabon. Sbarro, which is Italian for, don't put that in your mouth! And Cinnabon, the only food scientifically proven to smell 1,000 times better than it tastes. I know a lot of you are thinking, is he going to do all this airplane material? Yeah, I am. It's going to be 55 minutes of airport jokes. So then I get into security line. I'm not kidding. I'm getting security. And I immediately get weirdly paranoid in security. Like, immediately, I know what's in my bag. But I'm like, oh, no. Did I bring my gun that shoots drugs? Like, that's not a thing. I invented that, and now I'm scared about it. But here's the only way to go

0: through security. It's so much fun. When you get to that thing that spins around and nobody knows what it does, but somebody's looking at you naked, when you get to that thing, instead of asking for a pat down, you just ask, I'd like the free body massage. They're not going to know what you're talking about right away. Leave some extra time, but don't say anything other than, I'd like the free body massage. Eventually, they'll lead you off to the pat-down. That guy's first question to you is going to be, do you know how this works? And you just say, oh, yeah. And then as you get pat-down, just moan just a little bit. Only breathe out your nose. Did you find anything? If all of us do that once, that will disappear.
1: George Carlin.
2: I couldn't commit suicide if my life depended on it. But I understand it, you know, I think I do. I don't wonder about it. I don't wonder, well, why did he do that? Or what was going through his mind? You know what I wonder? Where did he find enough time? Suicide would be way down on my list. Probably down past lighting my own house on fire. I might want to try a little self-mutilation first. You know, take a couple of hunks out of my arm. See if I like the general idea. Because you got to have priorities, man. You know? People don't just run out the house and jump off a bridge. There are things you have to decide. Timing is important. When you're going to do it? Well, let me see now. Wednesday's out. Got to take Timmy to the circus. Survivor's on Thursday. Friday, I got my colon cleansing. Folks are coming over on Sunday. Sunday. By God, that'd be just a thing. Maybe Mom will find my body. Serve her right. Then you have to pick a method. How are you going to do it? Well, let me see now. Afraid of heights, that's no good. Can't swallow pills, don't like the sight of blood. Ovens are electric. I'd lie down in front of a train, except Amtrak can't come through here in 30 damn years. Maybe I'll just take a gun and shoot myself in the mouth. Suppose I miss. People be laughing at me. Suppose I live. I have a big hole in my head. I have to wear some kind of dumbass hat. Well, I guess I just hang myself. That'd be good. Gotta get a rope. I got a rope in the garage. It's got a lot of grease and paint on it. Don't want to get this stuff on my neck. Walmart's having a special on rope this weekend. No sense spending a lot of money to kill myself. Then again, I can always put it on my credit card. I'll never have to pay the thing.
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4: I'm wearing all black tonight because that's easier than working out, right? By the way, these aren't skinny jeans. I'm just fat. Black, the magic of black. Wouldn't it be great if there was something that made people look in shape besides alcohol? But that's what black is. It's the beer goggles of color. It's like, you look great. Have you lost weight? I'm homeless and wearing a garbage bag. Well, you look thin. You know what color I look really out of shape in is a flesh color. It is brutal on me. My birthday suit needs more suit. But it's my fault. You know, I don't like to exercise. You know, I don't think a lot of us do. That's why there are personal trainers. You know, the person you pay to make you work out at the place where you already pay to work out. Doesn't sound like a pyramid scheme to me at all. You can also throw money right in the garbage. for a small fee.
5: I don't have a personal trainer.
4: Really? That's a shock. You do that all yourself?
5: One time I joined a health club and I got a free personal trainer session. The guy was like, all right, why don't you tell me what your workout goals are? To not work out. Goals? I'm just here so I won't eat for an hour. Can we drop this charade? Why is your shirt so tight? Is that part of the interview process? What are you, a medium? Here's an extra small. Now head out there and be condescending. I feel sorry for the personal trainers that are out of shape. What's their approach? You should work out, I don't. You don't want to end up looking like me. My favorite machine's the vending machine. Hey, you want to go halfsies on a Snickers? Those things are awesome.
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0: So like I said in the intro, I went to Afghanistan too. I went to Iraq a couple years ago and Afghanistan about a little over a year and a half ago. I don't know if any of y'all have been, but it's Afghanistan is even worse than Iraq, man, as far as it's just it's just desolate, man. Everything there is made out of dirt. Every building, every structure, every wall is dirt. We don't need satellite-guided missiles. We just need to drop water balloons on that country. Yeah, turn that into modern farmland and come on home. And they chopper you from Blackhawks from base to base a lot, right? And they were choppering us to Kabul to do a show. And before the flight, the chopper pilot's going through the briefing about what's getting ready to happen. He goes through the whole thing. And then he gets to the end. He goes, all right, pay attention. This is important. If anything crazy happens and this chopper goes down and we're on fire, everybody out. That's what I said. So I saw him after the show and I was like, sir, did you really need to tell us the everybody out part? He's like, you'd be surprised, Tom. These guys are soldiers. They go by the last order they were told, which was stay in the chopper. I'm like, well, that's why they're soldiers and I'm a damn comedian, all right? It's admirable the way they're trained. It's like if they're POWs, they go through torture, whatever. They don't give up anything but name, rank, and serial number because that's what they've been trained. Name, rank, serial number. Once again, that's why they're soldiers and I'm a damn comic. Because I don't really like to admit this, but I'm kind of a puss when it comes to pain. So if you have a secret, let's not tell that to me. Because my ass will be like, get away from here, let's cigarette. Our troops come in on Tuesday. That's the charge right there. What do I do? How do I keep my head? All praise be to Allah. What do you need to hear?
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1: I know I'm getting old. I was at a club the other day. I saw this girl. I was like, "Who's your daddy?" She was like, "You freak." I was like, "No, I want to know who's your daddy. I want to make sure I ain't go to high school with him." That was a question. Who is your father? This girl called me old the other day because I gave her my house phone number. I was like, "Call me the house phone." She was like, "House phone?" And I was trying to, this girl came to me trying to dance, right? Came with some old thing you could dance. She was like, I was breathing hard watching her do that. I was like, Then she was like, "Sir, do you want to pop, lock, and drop it?" You trying to kill me. All you getting is this right here, bro. I can't do none of that. I go to the club. I don't even dance. I just make noise. You know the person just make noise? All you hear is like, "Ah!" Black people, we got a colorful language, man. We make up our own phrases and own meanings for stuff. Like, it's a popular phrase now. I don't know if you heard of it. It's called no homo. You heard this phrase? If you don't know what no homo means, this is what no homo means. No homo means you're about to say something homo, but you don't want anybody to think you're a homo, so you qualify your statement by saying no homo first. Example, this guy's got a nice shirt, right? I could never go up to him to be like, "Nice shirt." He'd be like, "Yo, what are you, a homo?" But if I say no homo, nice shirt, he'd be like, "Yo, word, this is kind of nice, right? I got this in like 8 colors, like, no homo, no homo." And I'm not homophobic. I used to be homophobic. I was so homophobic, I thought chewing gum was gay. You know that freshen up gum, the thick gum? They got the jelly stuff in the middle. Anybody ever give you a piece of that gum, you bite into it, and it explodes in your mouth, and you feel violated? You're like, "Yo, let me get a piece of gum." Oh, whoa, whoa, whoa. Whoa, time out. This gum just made love to my mouth. Time out.
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2: I've spent the past 2 years looking for my ex-girlfriend's killer. But no one will do it. My ex-girlfriend owned a parakeet. Did you guys hear what I just said? She owned a parakeet. Oh my God. That thing never shut up. But the bird was cool. My ex-girlfriend had a lot of like really annoying habits. You know, I think the worst was she loved to read women's magazines, you know, like Cosmo, or things like Cosmo. And she would flip straight to the relationship quiz. And not only would she present that to me as if it was like a fun activity for us to do together, but even worse is she would get mad at my answers and make me change them so we'd get the best score. Like, I'll never forget the last time we played that game. She was like, "Anthony, if you could have lunch with anyone in the world, living or dead, who would it be?" And I said, "I don't know. Caligula." And she goes, "Really? Caligula? That's your answer? That's what you're going to say to me, your girlfriend? Are you sure?" I said, "Oh, I'm sorry, baby. Let me change that. I'd have lunch with you, and you'd be dead." Yeah, we're not together anymore. She's got a new boyfriend now. They just moved in together. And I've heard rumors that he's abusive, which makes me want to go over there with a baseball bat and then blame it on her boyfriend. But I don't want to sound like a misogynist up here. My ex-girlfriend wasn't like a bad person, really. She wasn't a bad girl at all. But she was terrible in bed. terrible in bed. I mean, she would just lie there, screaming, no!
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3: Joan Rivers.
4: So, four girls alone, what's the matter? And, your mother's going crazy? It's, where are you from?
5: Brooklyn.
4: Brooklyn, New York, same thing, yeah. How old are you? You don't know. 27, your mother, and you're single? Your mother must be going out of her mind. It's, Jewish or Gentile? Gentile, Catholic? No, then you have nothing to worry about. No, Catholic mothers have an excuse. She wants to be a nun. What can I do? You have nothing to worry about. Jewish mothers, they'd be walking around with a baggie over their faces. But Gentile's very different. So how long are you married? Oh, and no wonder you had a mink jacket. That's, how's it working out?
5: Fine.
4: Thank God. That's, children? You never know. And this is who is this? Is it just a friend or engaged, married, single?
5: Engaged.
4: Almost engaged?
5: Yeah.
4: Get a ring first. Don't give me almost engaged. Almost engaged means let's go to the Hotel Dixie. You get really engaged. That's, right? Yeah, exactly. Don't let them talk into anything. I'm telling you right now. The single girls on the date, who makes the conversation? The man shows up. Whoopee, whoopee, whoopee. It's the girl, right? Sitting there discussing things like premarital sex, puffing away. Well, if you love somebody, why not? I'll tell you why not. Get the ring first. Because if you don't get the ring in the beginning, you'll never get it. Look what I got. Four chips and 12 mirrors. Look what I got. Can you see this? I pass it around, but you'll drop it. I'll have 7 years bad luck. Can you see this? And when he gave it to me, he had the gall to look me in the eye and say, it's small, but it's perfect. I'm a woman. A woman doesn't want small, but perfect. I want it imperfect, but big. Who would know? Would you know?
5: No.
4: I wouldn't hang out with jewelers' wives. Who would know? I wanted a ring when I came on stage. You'd look at me and go, bad taste. That's the kind of ring I wanted. I wanted a ring you can't get a glove on. You know those kind? I wanted to wear a glove on my right hand and go stark naked with the left one through life. I wanted a ring when I came on stage. You'd look at me and go, she's not that hot looking, but... catch the ring. She must have something. She must be great in bed. You know what this chip tells you? You know how that hurt the person? So get it before anything starts. That's all I say to you.
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3: Bill Hicks.
6: Why is marijuana against the law? It grows naturally upon our planet. Doesn't the idea of making nature against the law seem to you a bit paranoid? You know what I mean? It's nature. How do you make nature against the law? Grows everywhere, serves 1,000 different functions, all of them positive. To make marijuana against the law is like saying God made a mistake. You know what I mean? It's like God on the seventh day looked down at his creation.
8: There it is, my creation, perfect and holy in all ways. Now I can rest. Oh my me. I left hot everywhere. I should never have smoked that joint on the third day. That was the day I created possums. Still gives me a chuckle. I leave pot everywhere. That's going to give humans the impression they're supposed to use it. Now I have to create Republicans. And God wept. I believe it's the next verse. You know what I mean? I believe that God left certain drugs growing naturally upon our planet to help speed up and facilitate our evolution. Okay, not the most popular idea ever expressed. Either that or you're real high and agreeing with me in the only way you can right now. I forgot the code. Is it two blinks yes, one blink no?
6: Not all drugs are good, now. Okay? Some of them are great. Just got to know your way around them, so.
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1: Have you tried yoga? Huh. You have not. Yoga, let me tell you, for the people that don't know, yoga is a very spiritual practice which began in Los Angeles over 7 years ago. And now they even do it in India. And there's all different types of yoga. And I mean, I tried hot yoga. Some people call it Bikram. And some people, they don't pronounce it right, but that's what they call it. They're drunk. Drunk people call it that. It's terrible. And in yoga, one of the reasons we do yoga is we're trying to get out of our mind and just be there, which is something you've already achieved, so that's why you don't need yoga. But a lot of us are having trouble stopping the thoughts, just bombarding one thought after another, chasing our tail, so to speak. And in yoga, we try to get out of that, and we just try to be there. And same thing in meditation. And thoughts still come, but we just like let them come, and then we just let them go. We just go, there's a thought, okay. And we just let it go. And then another one might come, and slowly there might be a little space in between the thoughts, and that's where we find the sacred joy of being. Unfortunately, in hot yoga, it's 110 degrees, and I'm trying to do it right, but I just keep getting this, it's not different thoughts, it's just the same thought over and over again, just... It's hot. And every once in a while, it changes up a little. I'd be like, it's hot. You know, but that's about as much as it changes. I'm like, I don't know if this is working. There's an old saying in yoga. Ow, my back! And that's our way of saying... we're in pain. But in yoga, we don't run from the pain. We go into the pain. And we be with the pain. And we accept the pain. And when the class is over, we go into the emergency room. And we be with the doctor if he accepts the insurance. Well, that's easy for you guys to clap at because you guys probably all have insurance. Okay?
28: Dennis Miller.
7: So I'm a comedian. That's my job. Jobs are funny. There are no hard, fast rules on making it to the top. But a pretty good rule of thumb is if you make it to age 35 and your job still involves wearing a name tag, you've probably made a serious vocational error somewhere along the line. Work shoes are another bad sign. You know, you just don't see any Fortune 500 CEOs running around in steel-tipped chukka boots. I think the easiest job in the world has to be coroner. Surgery on dead people. A lot of leeway there, huh? What's the worst thing that could happen? You know, if everything went wrong, maybe you get a pulse. Oh, Christ, honey, I gained one on the table today. Conversely, I think the hardest job in the world has to be bank guard in Alaska. You got 50 customers in the joint. They're all wearing ski masks. You should love it when they warn you about bank robbers. Be on the lookout. He's armed and dangerous. I think arm says it all for me. When are they ever armed and gregarious? You know, like, sure, occasionally you'll bump into an Amish minister packing an Uzi, but I don't really.
0: All comedy, all the time. I Heart Comedy.
9: Men are still advertised to as if we were autistic 12-year-old boys. Right? We're up to 5 blades on our razors. What in the name of Christ can the Blades 4 and 5 possibly contribute at this stage? That Blades 1, 2 and 3 didn't pretty much cover already. Does Blade 4 remove a layer of epidermis entirely before Blade 5 instantaneously cauterizes the wound so that no hair will ever grow there again? Do you have to unlock Blade 5 by defeating a boss on Blade 4? And even the name of the five-blade razor is depressingly patronizing. They just took every boy word and ran them together in a line. It's called the Gillette Fusion Power Stealth. It's tragic enough that it used to be called Fusion Power. It's a razor blade, for Christ's sake. This razor blade harnesses the power of the atom. But now with new stealth mode, click, boom, it's gone. Who knows where my razor blade is now? You'll not track it down. It's gone deep cover. No radar can find it. We'd have to listen to the dull hum of the reactor core. I made a comment in a gig in Manchester and somebody sent me a link to a new Kenwood kettle called the Kenwood Stealth. It's a kettle. What does it do? Hide in the garden, behind the glass. Just looking at you. I'm just waiting until you look thirsty. And then it suddenly jumps out at you and gives you a cup of tea and you go, Jesus, where did that come from? And the kettle just looks and goes, you'll not see me again. And it's great.
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10: When I did my show, Wanda Does It, I went to the chicken ranch. I work with them. I'm telling you, very nice people, very nice, you know. And first, on the way there, I was nervous. I was like, y'all, is this going to be funny? Because they're whores. I mean, when you a whore, something went awry, you know. That's not really your fairy tale ending. When we got there, the lady who ran the place, the manager, the madam, the whole wrangler, I don't know what you call it. She was cool, and you know, she introduced me to my coworkers, you know, the girls, and the girls were like, hey, it's just our job, this is what we do. You know, I'm like, well, okay, ho, all right. It's just what they do, you know, and maybe they can't type 65 words a minute. You gotta go with your strengths. That's what I'm saying. And they had a whole system, too. It was very interesting, you know. Like, what would happen when a guy would show up, you know, horny bastard, they would ring the bell, and the girls, they had all their shoes lined up in the hallway, so they would run and put their shoes on to go do the lineup. You know, because the whole shoes are like this high. And you don't lounge around in your whole shoes. I mean, and when you slip those babies on, you on the clock. So the girls said they would ring the bell like, ding, ding, ding, horny bastards here, horny bastards here. And we would all run out and put on our shoes. I'm like, girl, we like firemen, huh? Yeah. A month later, you know, I'm thinking about it and all, and I was like, you know, it's crazy, because at the end of the day, I mean, it's the oldest profession. Women can earn a living selling their bodies, and the problem with that is that, you know, it affects all of us, you know, because women, you know, we got this pressure on us, because, you know, you just think like, damn, regardless of your achievements and all that stuff, eventually, you're just objectified. You know, it's like, it's all about the physical, how we look and all that. It just makes you mad, and that's why we snap and kill you in your sleep.
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11: The way we raise kids now is completely different than the way we were raised. I have a 10-year-old daughter that wouldn't last one day. You know, if you went to Disneyland, they have that little thing that says, if you're not this tall, you can't ride the rides. Sorry, Hillary, maybe next year. Us, mira cabrón, you stretch yourself. I didn't wait in line an hour and 45 minutes, so not to get on this ride. Stretch yourself. Stretch! This will make you taller, mira. Count him now. that wouldn't last one day in our childhood. First of all, we didn't have SUVs with DVD players in the back and wireless headphones. Those kids, you're just driving and you hear, yeah, take some good night juice. Mira, tómatela. Good night. Lunchables and Go-Gurt. Can I have another Go-Gurt? What did we have? Weenies on a fork. On the stove. And then you turn it over. Take the weenies off the fork. Take the fork to the water, and what would happen? Two corn tortillas with some tapatio sauce there. There's your lunchable, cabrón. Trágatelo, cabrón. Trágatelo.
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3: Gary Goldman.
24: You don't have to go out on a date all the time to keep your relationship fresh. I like to role play. I like to role play. It's interactive and it's creative and contrary to popular opinion, it is approved by the Pope. The Catholic Church is fine with role playing. There's nothing wrong with it, but you have to commit. I'm talking costumes, I'm talking preparation. I'm not telling you to block out the sex scene or anything like that, but just be committed. And my favorite one is I like to be a professor at a prestigious New England university, and my lover, she would be a senior in my History of Western Civilization class, the intro class. It's a big lecture. I know, why is she a senior in the intro class? So she comes to me during my office hours, Monday and Wednesday, 3 to 5. I'm wearing an Oxford button-down with an Argyle sweat over it, tan khakis, chocolate brown loafers. First thing is, I can't use my real last name, Goldman, because they don't hire Jews at this college. Yet. I use the word yet. It's something I'll address once I have tenure, but for now, I have to go along to get along. Change from within is my mantra. Change from within. So I gotta undo it a little bit. I can't. So she says, Professor Lewis, I may be in danger of failing your history class, and I just want you to be aware that I am willing to do anything to pass this class. real sultry. So I want to work with her. So I suggested this. I said, how do you feel about extra credit? She says, yeah, you get some extra credit. I'd love some extra credit. I said, I'll give you more extra credit than you can handle. She says, I can handle a lot of extra credit. I said, well, why don't you try this on for size? Why don't you write a 12-page paper? Here's the thing. Why don't you write the 12-page paper, and if you get a 70 or better on the final, I'll pass you. Now, by this point, she's very frustrated, and she's a little bit angry, and she says, Gary, it's Professor Lewis. Gary, are we going to have sex tonight, or should I just put on my pajamas? She broke character. I was furious. And at that point, when she says, are we going to have sex? And I realized I didn't want to have sex with her. At that point, I did not want to have sex with her. I wanted her to be a better student.
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1: There was this man, and I saw him in West Virginia. He did not have a tooth in his head. Not one single tooth, I swear to you. I asked him to whistle Dixie. He looked at me and went... True story. So I threw him over the side of my boat. We went fishing. Whistle, we're almost ashore. His friend had one tooth. The big one right here on top. She was a babe. Let me ask you a question. Let me ask you something, seriously. Why would you keep one tooth? Huh? Memories? I think a person with one tooth wakes up in the morning, looks in the mirror and goes, looking good. If you had one tooth, would you waste money on toothpaste? How would you floss with a book? What would you do with it? You can eat corn on the cob like a son of a bitch, can you?
2: No.
1: You guys have an awesome crowd, man. Hey, I'm not selling anything, but I'll be over there by that corner. I'll be over there. Make sure you come by and say hello. I like meeting you guys. If you guys are on Facebook and Twitter... tonight I'll be over there shaking hands and kissing babies. I will. And I saw a couple of you ladies walk in here. You bring those babies by.
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4: Mitch Hedberg.
5: I was on a bus and it was the middle of the night and I had a box of crackers and a can of Easy Cheese. But it was the middle of the night, so I could not see. I could not see how much Easy Cheese I was applying to each cracker. So each bite into the cracker was a surprise as to how much Easy Cheese I had applied. Which makes me believe they should have a glow-in-the-dark version of Easy Cheese. It's not like the product has any integrity to begin with. If you buy a room-temperature cheese that you squeeze out of a can, you probably won't get mad because it glows in the dark, too. We go to a restaurant on the weekends, it's busy, so they start a waiting list. They start calling out names. They say, Dufresne, party of two. Table ready for Dufresne, party of two. And if no one answers, they'll say the name again. Dufresne, party of two. But then if no one answers, they'll just go right on to the next name. Bush, party of three. Yeah, what happened to the Dufresne? Who can eat at a time like this? People are missing. The Dufresnes are in someone's trunk right now with duct tape over their mouth and they're hungry. That's a double whammy. We need help. Bush, search party of three. You can eat once you find the Dufresne.
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6: I went to Africa. I went to the motherland, find my roots. And you go into the jungle like in the country, man, I'm telling you, it's something like to drive around and see all the animals in person. I saw a giraffe that the lions had got and the giraffe had got away, and half his ass was eaten off. Just hanging there like that, had an attitude like,
4: I'm alive.
6: Picked up a man hitchhiking, right? An African man. So I stopped because I figured, okay, this is his country. Mother might see me coming back. He got in the car, and this man had the odor. I'm talking about this man had the odor. And we were driving in the car, and I looked in the rear view mirror, and this mother was looking at us talking about, damn, they stink. All that cologne. And he put his head out the window and said, damn, I'm gonna have to give this up. He made me pull over. I'm gonna go back. I'm gonna go back. I'm gonna go back. It's all right, you go. Ooh, you stink, mother.
7: This is the future? This is the best they could come up with? What happened to the Jetsons lifestyle they promised us? You ever see the Jetsons call customer service? I call every week. Something breaks every week. Cable goes out once a week. Did you know that? No, you people work. People like me have to call it in for you. How about a thank you to the people calling customer service for you? You guys wake up, you're like, oh, cable's out. I'll just go to work. It'll be back on when I come home. It's a miracle. I'm the miracle. Everything breaks. I bought a scale. I had it for 3 weeks. I get on it, all of a sudden I weigh error. This is more offensive than my weight. So I call customer service. The first thing they do is they act shocked that their product broke. Like, our product broke? Meanwhile, you can hear the phones ringing off the hook in the background. And the guy says to me, well, did you drop it? Oh, you mean the thing that sits on the floor? Yeah, I'm walking around from room to room to see if I weighed you, Filet, and I dropped it and I kicked it down the stairs and then into the pool. It's in the pool. Is it still under warranty? I'm calling a different country every week. Don't you think it's rude that us, all great, almighty America, we're calling these third world countries with our problems? It's like, hey, I think my high speed's running a little slow. Do you think you can get out of your mud hut and fix that for me? Well, you're done bathing and urinating in the same water source. You think you can help me out? My fridge isn't working. I've got $300 worth of truffles in there. Can you swat the flies off your face and help me? Oh, I'm sorry. Can you hear me over my central air conditioning? I'm calling from America. Fix my life, damn it. Hold on a second. Fluffy, don't fill up on the salmon.
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8: Oh, man. So, yeah, I was trying to... I thought maybe I could help people. Like, I was a troubled teen. I thought, you know, maybe I could help some troubled teens, right? And I went, tried to be a mentor. And they had an interview with a social worker. And I may or may not, at the interview, been wearing two mismatched prints. I may or may not have slam-a-jammed 64-ounce Mountain Dewski right before the interview. I may or may not have answered some of their questions in a number of different voices. Yeah, I went to the college. Out east. Oh, not so good. And so I guess they said, you know what, we need to have a third interview with you because the notes from the social worker is that you seem anxious, high-strung, and eccentric. Yeah, that's what I do. That's the cornerstone. It's the business plan. And then they found out in the meantime, they said, oh, we found out I was a comedian. They said, oh, it's fine. We get it. You know, would you perform for our benefit? Oh, I see. Dirty monkey, not okay. But Dirty Monkey Dance? Oh, Dirty Monkey won't dance for you.
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1: Hey, everybody! How are you? You having fun? Well, I'll fix that! No, drink up, man. Enjoy yourself. That's what it's all about. Tie one on. That's what I say. You know, get drunk and drive home as fast as you can, ladies and gentlemen. Because it is supposed to rain. And you don't want to do a half-assed donut. You know what I mean? Come on. If you're going to do a donut, commit. I'm teasing. You got to be careful drinking and driving. I read in Time this week, they said there's a man hit by a car every 30 seconds. You know that? I don't know who this idiot is. But he must be in terrible pain, huh? Get that man a Demerol. He's hurting. That's my opener. It's a keeper. I'm running with it. I don't care, man. I just throw it out there. I let it fly. I live on the edge. I'm a thrill seeker. I'll do a crossword puzzle with a pen. 2 minutes after I eat, I'm in the pool. You can't stop me. I live for the moment. I live every minute like it's my last. Because you never know when you're going to eat it, huh? Gotta live for the moment. You can go like that. Guy caught his lunch last year around this time in L.A. Some jerk dropped a brick, a boulder off the freeway overpass onto the expressway. Goes through this poor soul's windshield. Kills him. Coming off from a fishing trip. That's how fleeting life can be. Here's a guy out fishing, you know? Probably not catching a damn thing. Thinking to himself, I got a better chance of getting hit with a frickin' boulder out of the sky today than catching a damn fish. Be careful what you wish for. Sometimes you just may get it.
2: Stephen Wright.
3: I used to be a parking attendant in Boston at Logan Airport. I parked jets. They let me go, though, because I kept locking the keys in them. One day I was on an 86-foot stepladder trying to get in the window with a coat hanger. I was arrested today for scalping low numbers at the deli. Sold a number 3 for $28. I was once walking through the forest alone and a tree fell right in front of me and I didn't hear it. I used to be a narrator for bad mimes. I live in a house that's on the median strip of a highway. Very nice grassy area, I like it. The only thing I don't like about it is when I leave my driveway, I have to be going 60 miles an hour. I have a microwave fireplace. I can lay down in front of the fire for the evening in 8 minutes. Well, you can't have everything. Where would you put it? If sometimes you can't hear me, it's because sometimes I'm in parentheses. Are there any questions? About 4 years ago, it was yesterday. Went to the hardware store, I bought some used paint. It was in the shape of a house. I also bought some batteries, but they weren't included. I had to buy them again. I had trouble going home from there because I had parked my car in a tow-away zone. When I came back, the entire area was gone. One time the police stopped me for

0: speeding, and they said, "Don't you know the speed limit is 55 miles an hour?" I said, "Yeah, I know, but I wasn't going to be out that long."
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2: It's a great day for America, everybody! It's a very exciting day for me. I'm very, very happy to be here. Here in Washington, D.C. I'm very happy to be here. I love this town with its things. I do. I love it here. I'm very excited to be here. I'm very excited to be in the historic... No, I'm very happy to be here. I know everybody says that. Everybody says, "Oh, I'm so happy to be here." And you can't blame them. You can't blame them. I mean, you can't walk on a stage and go, "Oh, not this dump again." That gets awkward. Even if you're thinking it, which I'm not. No, I'm very happy to be here. I know what you're thinking, Craig. How can we trust you? How can we trust you? We've been hurt before. Here's how you know I'm genuinely happy to be here. About 2 years ago, a little less, my wife had a baby. Thanks, everybody. I had sex. Yeah, so there's a little baby. There's a baby living in my house. An actual living baby in my house. So you know I am happy to be here. This whole idea of doing a special and stand-up comedy show is just so I can get a night's sleep. That's all it is. I just want a night in a hotel. Some room service and some porn. That's all I want. Something delicious and then room service.
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3: We had to change the Barbie doll last year. Who remembers this? We had to change the shape of the Barbie. Do you know why, young lady? Why? She was disproportionate, they said. Her boobs were too big and her buttocks was too small. So she wasn't an appropriate role model for little girls. Well, I had a doll growing up, so did you, my friend. G.I. Joe. The G.I. stood for groin incomplete. Irish people don't care about political correctness. You know, dude, Native Americans, they get upset. You know that? Do you know how many schools have had to change their mascot because their mascot was offensive to Native Americans? Dartmouth College used to be the Indians, but that was offensive. So now they're the Big Green. Big Green what? That's a giant booger. You don't cheer for that. I'm Irish. My favorite team's Notre Dame. Have you seen our mascot? It's a drunken leprechaun in tights. Loosen up, Kemosabe.
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19: This is an announcement for the ladies. Yeah, girls, I'm lactose intolerant. Let's eat some cheese and spend the night. Or not. Because I'm considerate for people's nostrils. Which is why I avoid dairy like the plague. Because it is to my intestines. No, because I've discovered something about lactose, and this is why I've avoided all, because I learned that what lactose intolerance means for me is that when I have dairy, not only do I have no idea when I am farting, but I no longer recognize the smell. I know. So every fart is like a fecal snowflake that you do not want to catch in your mouth. Like, if I'm alone and I've had dairy and I pass gas, I'm like, who is there? Identify yourself, Moriarty. Who let a dog in here and fed it Indian food, wrapped in Ethiopian food, served in a gigantic onion? And I don't mean to imply that if you have good digestion that you have one fart. That's a silly idea. Five. That's my theory. If you have good digestion, you have five go-to farts, and you don't think about them because you know them and you recognize them. They got their different personalities like a boy band. And you're happy when they show up. It's like, oh, that's the tough guy. That's the sensitive one. That one should have came out a long time ago.
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21: Scientists now say that a man thinks about sex once every 7.3 seconds. Now, I'm a man. I don't need no scientists telling me nothing. I know what I think once every 7.3 seconds. Plus, I don't like when they use decimals like that. I could have said once every 10 or 15 seconds. You know, yeah. I know what I think once every 7.3 seconds. I'll just be walking down the street, you know, you're just, you're like, doodly-doo, hey, there's a building. Doop-de-doop-dee. Hey, look at that, guy wearing cowboy boots over there. How about that? Doodly-doo. Wonder if I should wear cowboy boots. Nah, I'm too old for that, sir. Oh, there's that building again. Hey, Willie Nelson still wears cowboy boots. Billy Joe Shaver, too. Those fellas must be well on 3 score and 10. Anyway, it's just a bunch of meaningless gibberish. That's my point. But it's not sex. And then the real time, this is the amount of time that you think about sex. Every once in a while, which is not a science. Scientists don't like that term. But every once in a while you think about it. And, I think about it every couple days. Or if you're a younger man, you probably think about it more, you know what I mean? But then the problem becomes, when you think about it, is all you can think about. You know what I mean? It just encompasses your whole brain. You know, you're just like, ah! Like a werewolf or something. Like, bedroom, you gotta go back to the bedroom. Yeah, take a good lady back there. And then you go to your bedroom, which normally I love the bedroom. It's the most beautiful place where you can, you know, finally escape this hellish joke we call life and just, you know, lie on your Tempur-Pedic pillow and dream of jelly rolls and stuff like that. But now when you're in this state, you know what I mean? Then you go in and you're like, ah! And the things that you do in that bedroom, good Lord, God, it's beyond the imagination of you as a civilized human being most of the time. You know what I mean? You're in there, you're like, ah! Ladies don't have that thing. They're more elevated. I don't know what they... I can't speak for ladies. I don't know what they do. in the bedroom. I think they just try and make a noise they think you will like, you know? That's why. They're like, woo, how's that? You're like, that's fine. Ah!
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20: You used to make fun of songs in church. Didn't you make fun of hymns and sacred songs and stuff when you could change the words around? Sleep in heavenly peace, I know, went through a lot of changes. Oh, Come All You Faithful was the only song ever to successfully combine sex and religion that I could discover anyway. But it sounded like a good revival experience, good mass orgasm. Oh, Come All You Faithful. Get it going. Pretty song. They call it a Deste Fidelis to cool you out when you're in puberty.
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22: Tonight's show is basically titled Aged and Confused. Because the older I get, the realize the less I know. When I was young and dumb, I thought I knew everything. But now I'm starting to realize that I don't understand why people do the things they do. And I've come to the conclusion that the end is near. In Muskogee, Oklahoma, a 19-year-old kid ran for mayor of his town. I thought, good for you. Get out, get a job. Not only did he run for mayor, ladies and gentlemen, he got over 75% of the vote. Oh my God. How bad a job was that other guy doing that almost that entire town went, we're going with the kid. God, I would have loved to have been on those debates. You know, the incumbent's like, if I'm reelected, I will make sure that the taxes are lowered, the senior citizen center has hot meals, and I will pave all the potholes in town. And he looks at the kid, and the kid's like, whatever. I don't know about all that, but how about a kegger every Friday? And then I read a story about two college kids who took a old gorilla suit and they stuffed it with rotted meat. And then they went on eBay and claimed that they had the body of Bigfoot. Oh, it gets better. They had the body of Bigfoot and it was for sale for $50,000. They were contacted by a gentleman who claimed to be a professional Bigfoot hunter, which to me says he's made money at this. So he called them, and they sold him the suit full of rotted meat for $50,000. Now, I don't know a lot about this professional Bigfoot hunter, but I know this. He's single. Because, money aside, if that's your opening line to some girl at a bar, so what do you do? I'm a professional Bigfoot hunter. Oh, God, look at the time.
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23: I was married for 2 years! Damn it, man. 24 hours a day, 365 days each year I was married. I've been married twice. That's how smart I am. Yeah, my second wife. Oh, my. I married her just to piss another woman off, man. Very dumb, stupid, high, drunk thing to do, you know? My friends were all for it. They go, marry her, man. Marry that girl who wants to marry. That'll show her. You can always get a divorce. She doesn't mean nothing to you. That'll show her. You want to stick it in her heart and twist it? Do it. Yeah, man, do it. You know, because you... So I wake up next to my new wife. I'm just glad she spoke English, you know what I mean? Who are you, the maid?
24: The maid, Mrs. Kinnison.
23: Great, great. I'll just learn to eat this kind of food, huh? Yeah, it was a big mistake, man. And you can't blame your friends. You got to take a little responsibility about it, but yeah. But I got out of that marriage, man. I got out of it, man. I just wanted out. I mean, come on, some of you people know what I'm talking about. You've been in relationships where you weren't in love and you had to act like you were and the person just like drove you up the wall. And it just seems like it's gonna go on forever. I go to sleep and I just sit there and just hope. You know, my dream was I wake up and there's a little note laying next to me. Goes, I understand I'm gone. Oh, she took her clothes with her and everything she owns. I guess she won't have to come back. That doesn't happen, does it? No, I feel like the Godfather. You wake up next to the horse's head going, oh, I'm still here. Oh, it's hell. There's times I just wanted to stop at a red light and get out of the car and run, you know? Just leave the engine going and go, oh, I just want to live!
0: Tom Papa.
2: You're just ill-prepared. You're ill-prepared. We don't see these things coming. You hook up because you're just attracted to each other, and then you end up in this life. And you had no idea it was coming, you know? This is my life. I live in a house. I have a wife. I have two little girls and two girl cats. And me. Yeah, that's why I drink right there. Just me and a house full of girls. Just like I dreamed of when I was a little boy. I used to sit alone at night and think to myself, I can't wait till I get rid of all my friends and just move into a house filled with girls. Just a magical place where even the animals are girls. Just a home filled with emotion and a hatred of everything I enjoy. And you would think from that description that I have a wife and two daughters, and you're wrong. I now have three wives. If they hear my car keys, they pop up like meerkats all around the house. From behind the counter and the sofa, where is he going? I don't know, where is he going? He didn't tell me he was going out, he didn't tell me either. They follow me out of the house, when are you coming back? Who are you going with? The hell happened? I thought I was going to be like one of those mafia husbands, you know, like you see in the movies, right? The wife comes up, where are you going tonight, honey? What did I tell you about asking about my business? That's none of your business. No, don't see it coming. And guys don't see it coming more than women, because we have no idea about marriage our whole lives. We don't think about it, right? My daughters are already, it's in their brains. They think about marriage. Girls think about it. Whether you want to do it or not, it's in your brain. Guys, never. Never. Would you ever hang out when you were little with all your little guy friends? Let's play marry. Let's pretend I just came home from the store and brought all the wrong stuff and you yell at me. No, we don't care. We don't care. Even when we're getting married, we don't care. That's why there's Bride Magazine. There's no Groom Magazine. What article could be in Groom Magazine? Why you shouldn't stare at the bridesmaid's ass? What? Even when it's the most important day of our lives, we don't even wear our own clothes. We rent other man's clothes. Here's a pair of pants that someone else threw up on. Is that going to bother you? Nah, it's cool. I'll see you on Monday.
1: 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You've come to the right place. This is iHeart Comedy.
3: So I run a Chris your P-Drag. He and I co-host a film podcast called Comedy Film Nerds. But obviously I watch a lot of movies, and one of my favorite things to do is when I'm traveling is read the one-line movie reviews from the cable companies in whatever hotel room I'm in. Because what they'll do, and DirecTV is the worst at this, they'll take an amazing, like, classic movie, a complex, very deep, intense film, and they'll boil it down to one sentence that makes it sound like it's like an ABC Family movie. Like, and it's unbelievable. DirecTV does this all the time. They'll take a movie, it'll be like, a boy returns home from the war to take over his family's business. The Godfather! No mention of the mafia there, DirecTV? Okay. A family vacation gets a little crazy. Jurassic Park! A factory owner helps get people jobs. Schindler's List! An FBI agent gets cooking tips from a doctor. Silence of the Lambs. So do me a favor, you guys. Fans have been sending to me on Twitter. My Twitter handle is @GrahamHelwood. Send them to me. They've been sending me really funny ones, but some people don't get the joke. Please understand what the joke is before you send me these. It's taking an intense movie and making it, like, taking out all the intense stuff. Because some people are just sending me movie descriptions. It's like, Luke Skywalker fights Darth Vader, Star Wars. Okay, not very funny, but definitely informative. Chad86 or whatever your Twitter handle is. So send me, but here's two very funny ones that I've gotten from fans. One is from a fan in Chicago that said, a young man listens to Beethoven. Clockwork Orange. A lot of you aren't laughing. My guess is you haven't seen the movie. Find a friend with Netflix. Watch that movie. That joke will become hilarious. I don't care if you guys get these jokes on a delay, as long as you get them. In fact, if you don't laugh at all tonight, but you wake up in the morning laughing, just call down to Go Bananas and say, tell Graham I got it. And another one I got from a fan in Oklahoma, which is, this is one of my favorite ones, was a young lady entertains an entire city. Debbie Does Dallas.
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0: Doug Benson.
4: Does anybody here smoke pot? That guy right there? Congratulations on getting out of the house, dude. That is awesome. You did it. You know that movie Super Size Me with that guy at McDonald's every day for 30 days and he filmed himself and he called it a movie? I if that's a movie, I got a movie. It's going to come out someday, maybe. And my movie's called Super High Me or Business As Usual. I haven't decided yet. And I smoke pot. I did smoke pot all day, every day for 30 days. And it was awesome. And McDonald's is in my movie, too. Quite frequently. Because I love me some McDonald's when I'm baked. Ba-da-ba-ba-ba. I'm loving it. But they're mean to stoners at McDonald's, you guys. Because they created the perfect stoner snack. It's called McGriddles. Yeah, O's right. I don't know why it has an S on the end. It's just one sandwich. It's not like you say, I'd like a Big Mac's. Give me an Egg McMuffins. Filet-O-Fishes would be nice. But you know what? I don't care because it is fantastic. It's an incredible breakfast treat. Let's talk about it. It starts with bacon or sausage. You get to choose, dude. It's a totally democratic sandwich. Last night a guy yelled out at me, how about both? I was like, how about both? Let's do it. That sounds awesome. I love it. But you know, if you asked the kid behind the counter for both, he'd stare at that computer keypad for like an hour, totally flipping out. Eventually, he'd have to be like, just give me one of each. I'll put it together myself. It's also got egg and cheese. I don't know what the hell cheese is doing in there, but I'll let it slide because it's so good. And it's all in a bun that has been injected like a freakish fertility experiment with maple syrup flavor. Flavor, if you live in the hood, sir. You look like you might. So you can hold it in your hands and it's not sticky. It's like science said, we're going to create a pancake sandwich that you can hold in your hand. And they did it. And I say bravo and hooray and well done. But here's where McDonald's is mean to stoners. You can only acquire this miracle snack if you get into McDonald's before 10:30 a.m. Not fair. I do a bad Chewbacca impression. I'm so angry. So I walk into McDonald's at 3:30 in the afternoon because I am the Rosa Parks of stoners. And I say, I want a McGriddles, please. And then they say no. And then I say, it's not like you throw all the ingredients into a Brinks truck at 10:31 a.m. and then drive them to an undisclosed location only to return at breakfast time the next day. Make me a McGriddles. That never happened. I couldn't do that. I'm not that aggressive when I'm high. I'm totally docile. You can walk right up and pet me. Here's what would really happen. I'd be like, I'd like a McGriddles, please. No. Okay, nuggets. 36 pieces. And I'd like some maple syrup to dunk them in. If you need me, I'll be on the slide in McDonaldland.
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5: I have a problem with procrastination, and I'm supposed to start the show, and I'm not. So, and I told a friend of mine about this problem, and she said, you should go to therapy. And I thought about it, and I thought, well, wait a minute. Why should I pay a stranger to listen to me talk when I can get strangers to pay to listen to me talk? So that's when I came up with the idea of touring, and I thought, now I have to write a show. So I thought, what do I want to say? So I sat down at my desk, and I was staring at my desk, and I thought, wow, that's dusty. I went downstairs to get a rag, and on the way downstairs, my kitten was on the stairway playing with a piece of dust or something, and I sat down, I was petting the cat for about, I don't know, 45 minutes, something like that. And then I went downstairs, and by that time, I'd forgotten why I went downstairs, and I was staring around trying to remember, and I thought, I should paint this room. I wonder what color this is. It looks like a white, but I'm sure there's some fancy name for it. All these people, what kind of job is that to come up with a name for paint colors? You know, all the different color whites, like eggshell or linen or lily or off, all the different ones, you know. And then I thought maybe yellow, you know, canary or banana or smoker's teeth, you know, something that would be. I thought, I've got it right. So maybe if I put music on, it'd be more inspiring. So I went over to the cabinet where I keep all my CDs. You should have seen that thing. Total disarray. Just, oh, everything. Meatloaf was next to the cranberries, which I thought it'd be funny one night to organize it by food when I was drunk. But really nothing else was in there except bread. And just all kinds of weird, like the Doors and the Carpenters and Nine Inch Nails were together. And that doesn't help anything. So the phone rang, and it was a friend of mine, and I said, I can't talk, I'm writing. And so she said, I can't believe you. You're so disciplined. I have such a problem with procrastination. And I said, well, we should go to lunch and talk about that. So we went to lunch, and we were talking about procrastination, and the waitress overheard us, and she said, I have a problem with procrastination, too. I said, really? Get my sandwich. And
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27: I understand why there's country music, because white people, like everyone else, become glum, disenchanted, lugubrious even. They become depressed. They have a condition that, were they not white, would be called the blues. Although what white people have the blues about is far beyond my comprehension. I woke up this morning and had an uncustomarily early tea time. If you can imagine the unceasing tragedy. My understanding is that every single country musician has been visited by a world of hurt, and that theirs is an unparalleled, unmitigated series of tragedies, one after the next, that there is no respite from whatsoever, that their lives are just an unceasing veil of tears, and therefore they have been compelled to give voice to their troubles in song. My understanding is that every country singer has had these things happen to them. Their woman has done left them, and their truck will not start. And as a result of these horrible, unforeseeable circumstances, they got to go to the honky-tonk all night long. Now, it occurs to me that if you didn't beat on your woman, she wouldn't have done left you. And that if you wasn't at the honky-tonk all night long, you'd have time to maintain your truck properly. There, I believed I've solved an entire genre of music in two sentences.
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2: I will. I like the homeless people. They're so entertaining. They are. They dance. They sing. I feel like I'm in a movie, like Robin Hood or something. I don't know. I want to go rob and give them money. I saw a cheesesteak spot today, not too far from here. It was a Philly cheesesteak spot, and I walked over and I got a Philly cheesesteak. Before I went in there, a homeless guy saw me, and he said, "Hey, man, is there any way that you can help me with some spare change? You know, I just need to go to McDonald's." And I was like, "All right, bet. You know, if they have somewhere where I can get my money out inside of this place, I will do that for you." And I walked in, and while I was walking in, he came in and found me and said, "Hey, there's an ATM right over here at the market." So I had to explain to him. I said, "Well, I'll check it out, but they have fees normally, and you know that cuts into your money." Like, we all got problems, homeless man. So I mean, I just spent $10 in the cheesesteak spot, and you know I had to fly up here. You know, he didn't get that, and I had to fly up here. Didn't even know about my expenses. So I go inside the market, and it's like a $3.25 fee. And I was, yeah, and I was like, I'm going to do it for him. And instead of just getting 20, I'm going to get 40. So I can have some extra money for me later. And I bought some gum, and then I had some change left over. I gave him $1.05, and he looked at me, and he said, "That's the best he could do." I said, "You ungrateful little, like, really, you're just going to McDonald's? How much more money do you need?" Then I said, this is how I got rid of him. I said, "How about I just pray with you?" "I don't want your prayers." He was annoyed and he left. I want to help you, but like, I need you to help yourself too. Like, sometimes I give him advice. Like, I saw a homeless guy right outside of Walmart. I was like, "Dude, this is where people come to save money."
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18: I loved the Tyson Holyfield fight. I thought that was the greatest thing I'd ever seen. And people got so upset. In the 1980s, Ray Boom Boom Mancini killed Koo Duck Kim in the ring, beat him to death. Feel like, "Yeah, ooh, it's terrible. But no biting! Gentlemen, please! Can we have some decorum?" And so now Mike Tyson is banned from boxing. Here's my theory. Why do boxers necessarily have to fight other boxers? Let's widen this perspective of the sport. You know, tonight in the LA Coliseum, one night only, Mike Tyson versus 200 retarded schoolgirls. One night only. Don Kingsbury, it's retarded fury. You can't fight it. Mike has never had an opponent like this. Wave after wave of retarded schoolgirls coming at Mike. He's never seen this type of enemy. Do you know how hard it is to bite the ear off 200 retarded school children? You can't do it. One night only, Sugar Ray Leonard versus his weight in Wolverines. How come I can't fight the retarded girls?
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3: Time now for a Shakespearean play. A brief bit of culture once again, interspersed with all the strangeness. From you, I need something that is topical that's been in the news recently. To base... 54. All right. Should be real. Harrisburg and Studio 54. Radioation. Radioation. Okay. Wow, man, why can't you say the damn words? I don't know, Tommy. I'm on liquid wrench. I'm really feeling mellow. Shakespeare now. The play will no longer wait. But I'm having so much fun.
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19: Entertain a time when all is simply strange, and yet radiation causes chromosomes to rearrange. My father worked at your atomic plant, Hinder, and sends me forth with my arms thus withered. But yet, I am not afraid. I am merely here to lay forth my words and let you still upon them and think. Fear not. If I see my words fall out in pieces, they land upon the ground like simple feces. Know not who I am. I come before to entertain a play about yon vexing plant hither that sends out forth and glows at night and brings forth things, but yet you care not. You sit in front of your TVs and your balls do glow in the dark. Mind not my words. Let the play say the thing. I'll get back forth and touch myself anon.
20: I'm of Irish descent, and growing up Irish, I had to hear terrible, horrible stories about the terrible, horrible Irish potato famine of the 18-somethings, and how terrible it was. Let me tell you something. Millions of people died in the Irish potato famine. Millions of people. And why? Because there were no potatoes. Are these the pickiest people in the world? I mean, come on. Oh, no. My belly's all bloated and distended. I'm dying. If only I had a potato. Oh, sweet baby Jesus. Please make it rain potatoes. I'm dying. Why don't you have some corn? I don't like corn. Are you sure? You probably never even tried it. Oh, yes, I have. I've tried corn. Remember at that wedding they had corn that time? And not my favorite. That's all I'll say. Well, you got to do something. Just eat some corn. See, I have a problem with textures. You know, some things feel weird in my mouth, and corn's just, ugh, just gross to me. I don't, ugh. Forget it. Well, fine. Why don't you just go ahead and starve to death? Yeah, that's what I was doing before you had to interview me for your book about corn.
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21: Because I know as a young man, I had a lot more spring in my step. 15 years later, you got a couple of kids, you got a little gut going, right? She starts in well on you with that whole laundry list of stuff you got to do because you're married.
22: Susie has ballet practice. It gets over at 2. Make sure you're there at 2. You were there at 2:02 the other day, and she's very upset. No, you were. You were. I actually documented the record on my Facebook page. And you want to give her an uppercut. You want to give her an uppercut. No, it's a natural thought. It's a natural thought. But you don't. You never lead with an uppercut. You set it up with a jab. You get inside. You come right up through the cleavage. You rock that head back. You set it right across the linoleum. Take that dirty pistol out. You lay it next to him. Wipe off the door handle. No, you don't do that. No, you don't. You never hit a woman. You should never hit a woman. You're going to get caught. You're going to go to jail. You're going to get raped. It's awful. You don't do that, right? But what do you do now? What are you going to do now, right? You're married, right? You can't yell because your kids are there. You can't go for a drive. You don't have a cool car anymore. You got like some caravan with those sticky children of the corn handprints all over the windshield. So what do? You go down in the basement. You just do like that whisper yelling.
21: And then I think just one day, you're just too old. You're just too old. You're tired. You've been married like 60 years. Your body's breaking down. You blew your knee out at the Y playing pickup ball like 30 years earlier in the 50 and older league, you know? And you just want to watch the game. And she comes in that one last time, right? Just to annoy you. Just picking on you. Yeah, you're always mean to my mother, and I always resented you for her. Why can't you be more like your brother, right? And you start to, you know, if I'm not listening to this, right? And you go to get up. And that's when it hits you. That the day before was the last day you had the quad strength to get up and out of your favorite chair. And that's when the panic sets in. Dude, I can't get up. Oh my God. I gotta listen to this for the rest of my life. No, a lot of people don't realize those old guys are actually trying to escape. That's what they're doing. Like, is she looking? Am I gonna make it? Avenge me!
1: All laughs, all the time. I Heart Comedy.
5: I've had a girlfriend 6 months. I find when you don't have a girlfriend, you want one, then you get one, you're like, oh, that's right. And one thing you never want your girlfriend or your wife to say to you when you come home is, I've been doing a lot of thinking. I did that joke at a women's college. A woman's like, you're a misogynist. I'm like, I don't even know what that is. It's like a trick heckle. Misogynist. You know what it is? A guy hates women, she said. I don't hate women, but I was thinking after the show, what do you call a woman who hates men? What's the term for that? There is no term, because women can hate men, because women have been oppressed for millions of years. They can hate men. The point is, I'm a white guy. I can't hate anybody. Like, any race can hate me if I hit the back, I'm a racist. Women can hate me. All I can hate, really, is guys that are whiter than me. Like an albino, man. I'm like, what's up, Albie? It's like, why'd you hit me? I'm like, yeah, you're not so tough in the sun. And here's, you know, I like albinos, for real, but they should get handicapped plates. Because I don't think they do, but if they got to park far from the mall, they're going to bubble up. I live in New York. There's a lot of different nationalities, a lot of Indian people. Any Indian people here? Like Abu, that kind of Indian? I got jumped one time by a guy from India, and he put a knife to my throat, so I did an impression of a cow, because they're sacred to people from India. My guy gave me a ride home. I got very lucky. A lot of Arabs, too. Any Arabs at the show tonight? You got to check for security reasons, because seriously, I said it. No, because I have Arab friends, let's say, and they're always... They're always complaining to me that people don't like them. I tell them, people don't like you because you don't bring nothing to our culture. Every other nationality brings something. Like the Italians gave us the mafia. Puerto Ricans gave us J-Lo. Black people gave us the NBA. Asian people gave us free delivery. Mexicans gave us the piñata and the chimichanga and the quesadilla and the chalupa and that little dog. And the gordita. But what do Arab people give us? Nothing except weird smells. That's the only thing you can count on for is weird smells. I'm not even saying bad, I'm saying weird. You ever walk by an Arab food store or restaurant? You're like, is there a goat cooking bacon in there? It smells good and bad at the same time. And it's disgusting, but you can't stop smelling it.
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9: Oh, hello there. I'm Newton Ames talking to you on behalf of the Monolithic Oil Corporation about today's energy situation. You know, if we all just sacrifice a little, we can pull together to beat the current problems of not enough energy. And Monolithic is doing its part by killing most of the birds that nest around our beautiful oil refineries. Birds eat up a lot of food. And as everyone knows, food takes energy to grow and prepare. So the fewer birds there are, the less energy will be wasted. Now, how can you help? Well, if there are any old folks around the house, just set them outside at night. This looks like a long, hard winter, and the fewer people there are, the less energy demand there'll be. Leaving the old folks outside is nothing new. The Eskimos do it all the time. And they know a thing or two about surviving in cold weather without much heat. You betcha. When you drive, don't take your foot off the gas for stop signs, red lights, little children, or anything. A smooth, steady driving technique is the most economical. The cost in human lives, suffering, and property damage will be more than offset by the savings in

0: You're a dead man. And now you got all these hot button issues, like, you know, like, for instance, like, if you had a baby today, they say it would cost you $1 million to raise that kid and put him through college. And that's why I believe no woman should ever walk out of an abortion clinic with her head hung down in shame. You should come out of there like you just hit the lottery. I'm a winner! $1 million! Woo! We can't agree on whether marijuana should be legal or not. Some states, yes. Some states, no. Meanwhile, there's a national holiday called Pot Day. This is a holiday for pot. Don't you think once there's a holiday for pot, you got to go, yeah, I guess we'll make it official. April 20th. April 20th. Did you know that? Did you know that was Pot Day? Yeah. 420. And here's why it's that. Because the police code for marijuana bust is a 420, which means at some point, there's a couple stoners behind a dumpster, and they were like, dude, you know how 420 is a police code for a marijuana bust? Yeah. You know what we should do? What? What? So it took a while to get traction, to get organized, and now, finally, they've got it.
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3: I carry mace everywhere I go now. Mace is the best thing to have, isn't it? Come on. Mace is the best. Did you know up in Germany they got mace that shoots out fire? It's like a little torch that comes out and burns you. Good God, that would scare you. Give me your purse. No! I think women need to carry the mace. Don't waste your time on those women's self-defense courses. Those are the worst. You ever seen those? No! Hands off! Get away! Scratch. No! And the instructors are really cocky, aren't they? Listen, Jan. Listen, one of these days, you're going to be walking down a dark alley naked, right? Some guy's going to walk up to you, hey, baby, give me some of that Snoopy or something, right? You're going to have to go, no! Hands off! A bunch of babble. Knee to the groin. Knee to the groin. Like someone really attacks you like this. Come here! Oh, yeah, just like in class. Yeah.
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4: I try to live a very careful life. Like, I was at Home Depot recently, and I came across these things called Pot Finder Fire Stickers. I don't know if you ever heard of them. They're little stickers that you put on the bedroom window of a child's bedroom. Lets the firemen know when they get there that there are kids up in that room. Now, as I said, I don't have any kids, but, you know, put a couple on my own bedroom window. Why shouldn't a fireman save me with the same enthusiasm he'd save a child with? I'm not denying it'll be a little awkward when he gets up there, right? He's like, where are the kids? I'll be like, they slept over their grandmothers, thank God. He's like, well, why are you in their room? I'm like, what? We're renovating. I'm burning up, man. Just get me down. I mean, let them find out later when I'm safe, sipping water by the back of the fire truck like they do in the movies, right? Just comes walking over. I just found out you don't even have any kids. I'll be like, well, I don't think this is a time for name calling. I just got life insurance, man. 200 grand. That's what my wife gets if I pass away. 200 grand. And the life insurance lady goes, you know, we have another plan for another $50 per month. If you were to pass away, your wife will get $1 million. I'm like, 200 grand is enough to give her a nest egg. $1 million's enough to give her motivation to kill me. You know, I'm not saying she'll stab me in the middle of the night, right? But subtle things, right? Like she'll get me a motorcycle for my birthday. With a little card, it goes from 0 to 80 in 5 seconds. Dot, dot, dot.

0: I couldn't afford life insurance the other way around, so if my wife passes away, I don't get anything. She was actually heckling me when the woman was explaining that to us. My wife's like, sorry, sorry, guy. If I die, you don't get anything. Yeah, but can you really put a price on peace and quiet?
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3: I open for bands sometimes, people. I do. I got an offer to open for this band, Sugar Ray. Thank you, hipster laugh. Extra loud hipster laugh. Oh my God. Anyway, I could have opened for Sugar Ray at this casino in Connecticut, and I turned it down. But then I regretted it. I was like, man, a killer casino crowd. Then, of course, after the show, hanging out with Sugar Ray for the world's most awkward evening. Todd, what's it like playing a comedy club? I don't know. What's it like playing a state fair? Probably similar, I'm guessing. Same food, I bet. There was a weird double bill in Jones Beach on Long Island. I swear to God, Jethro Tull with special opening act, Suzanne Vega. I saw this in the New York Times. I had to step away from the paper and then go back to it to make sure it was real. How does folk artist Suzanne Vega get a gig opening for Jethro Tull? She's talking to her manager. He's like, hey, Suzanne, how do you want to spend the summer? I don't know if you can hook this up for me, but I would love to travel the country getting booed off the stage at half-filled amphitheaters by 50-year-old progressive rock fans. Can you make that happen, manager? Show me what you're made of. Show me.
4: My name is Will Durst. I'm a political comedian, which means, of course, that sometimes there's nothing going on and I'm screwed. But not now. I just want to say, not only the Taliban, bloodthirsty and vicious, they're stupid. They are. If they wanted to destroy America's financial stability, all they had to do was take out the IRS building. And the country's entire response would have been, oh, darn. Oh, those bad guys. They did a mean thing there. Well, they better not try that again. We'll be forced to respond. Of course, we did respond by bombing Afghanistan back to the Stone Age, which I think is a mistake, because for them, it's an evolutionary leap. Soon, bronze tools. Bombing Afghanistan. It's so been done. By now, it's redundant. All we're doing is rearranging rocks. It's like dropping ice on Antarctica. Was that anything? Did that, huh? I'm not making this up. The other day, the general giving the Pentagon briefing could not tell the before picture from the after pitch. And here you can see the damage our bombers have. No, no, no, the rubble's much more orderly in this picture. They live in caves. So we came up with burrowing bombs. Doesn't that mean we're creating more caves? In some parts of the country, it's got to be considered a redevelopment project. It's Habitat for Humanity. There's probably guys trying to attract airstrikes. Don't worry, honey, we're gonna get your mom that extra room she wants.
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26: I'm trying to be politically correct tonight. I'm trying to avoid the phrase fat mental bird. But... And they don't want to say fat anymore. They use euphemisms for fat. They don't want to say fat because it's a derogatory term. It's not. It's descriptive. Okay? They say things like, oh, you know Brenda? No. Oh, you know Brenda. But big girl. What, 7 foot? No, not tall. But big. What does she look like? Oh, but, you know, she's clammy even in winter. Just say fat. You know Brenda. She's out of breath just standing up at her desk. I've been accused in the past of having a go at fat people. I've never had a go at fat people. I've only ever pointed out the scientific fact that you get fat, you put on weight, you put on a subcuticular layer of fat if you take in more calories than you burn off. That's indisputable, okay? I don't judge them in any other aspect of their life, but they got fat because they took on more calories than they burn off, okay? And they knew that is what was happening. No one ever got fat behind their own back. No one ever went, oh, what's that? No one's creeping in to thin people's apartments and injecting their lettuce with 1 million calories, okay? So they're doing it. They're doing it with their own free will, and they know that's what's making them fat, okay? You see a fat person surrounded by puddings, right? You go up to him and go, Frank, you know what's making you fat? He doesn't go, is it all the running? He knows it's... So all I'm saying is, you get fat if you eat too much and you know that's what's happening. But I don't judge them in any other aspect of their life. I don't make value judgments in any other corridors of their existence. If I see a fat person, I don't go, oh, he's fat, therefore he's probably jolly. A lot of them are miserable. If I see a fat girl, I don't go, oh, she'd be pretty if she lost weight. That's rarely the case. So don't... I don't want any fat people to feel uncomfortable at one of my gigs, so next time, buy 2 seats. Right?
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0: allowed to take three buses for 2 hours by myself to downtown Milwaukee to the public library to get some books. I've always thought of it as a freedom. My sister has always referred to it as parental neglect. But I was on the second bus. I'm 12 years old. I'm on the second bus, the long bus, like when Frodo's going up Kira's uncle, right? The long staircase. Okay, now. Dork. Good for you, sir. Okay. There's a bus driver. There's an old lady. There's myself at age 12. There's one other person on this bus, and this is a man that I call Blue Collar Batman. Blue Collar Batman has a mullet. Blue Collar Batman. Here's what we know instinctively about a man with a mullet. That man has anger issues. You know that. We all know that. Here's what we have never admitted about a man with a mullet. That man is working on his anger issues. That's what the haircut says. The front of the haircut says, I will go to work every day. The back of the haircut says, I don't want to. The front of the haircut says, I will help you raise these babies. But the back says, I want to be in a band. So he's working on it. But we pull over. We pick up another man. This man is drunk. Have you ever been so drunk you're soaking wet? I have. And he was. And we know this because he sat on top of me and started playing grab ass, and it was gross. But the bus pulls over super fast. Blue Collar Batman, bus driver, run down the aisle. They pick him up. They throw him off the bus. Bus driver kicks him. Blue Collar Batman crouches in front of me. Doesn't touch me, just crouches. And he says, come sit by the old lady. Come sit by the old lady. And I sit by the old lady, and she says, you'll figure it out. Worst advice ever. But the point is Blue Collar Batman told this story, a story he's no doubt told many times before, which is, you gotta protect women. You just have to. That's what I told the judge when I almost beat that guy to death with a pool cue. Well, we're all uncomfortable now, sir, but I still appreciate that guy's good works, because seriously, think about it. That guy's not a rapist. That guy's not a child molester. Granted, he is a man with some anger issues who is looking for someone that he might be allowed to beat the shit out of. But on the whole, he's just working on it. He's just a guy. And so that's Exhibit A. Exhibit B, how many women in this room have made, shall we call them, interesting life choices? Where you followed a dude down an alley with the promise of weed and adventure? I have six of those stories. Okay. And they all end the same way, which is, and then I wasn't killed. So,
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3: 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On small radios, it says 6. Conrad, 7, 8, 9, 1, 0, 1, 1, 1, 1, 4, 1, 1, 6. The big radios are up. But all of them, those stations between 600 and 800, were always widely spaced apart. But always widely spaced. And they had announcers, well-modulated speaking voices. They always had serious subject matter. In fact, they never had music. There's no music between 600 and 900 on the radio. It's all talking, man. The only music you hear is an occasional national advertising jingle. You get down past them, you get towards 600. You get down to the hopelessness of 54. You wonder why it ends there. What kind of good stuff are we missing on 420? Nowhere to go but up. And up, up. It's watch.
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4: All right, don't get too crazy. Because not everything you see or read is exactly what you think it is. Take bumper stickers, like this one. Proud parent of an honor roll student. Okay, great. You know what the bumper sticker really means? Your kid's a genius, but you're a little dick-dick. And me telling the truth is what always gets me in trouble and has people sending me emails. But Carlos, you're the only person that thinks like that.
2: Ladies and gentlemen, Mr. Peter Boyle. By the way, thank you so much for taking time off your busy schedule to be here, Peter.
5: No problemo, my beaner friend.
2: We're looking at bumper stickers, and I want to get your interpretation. Like this next bumper sticker, for example. I love my wife. What does it really mean?
5: Well, what it means is I do love my wife, but if I got hit by a bus tomorrow, that would be cool too.
2: What about this one, Peter? The Jesus fish.
5: I love Jesus, but I don't know how to spell it.
2: It's all about interpretation. And my favorite bumper sticker of all time actually is honk if you're horny.
5: I'm a funny pervert.
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7: And my mom's 72. She has a computer. And that, if she's doing the same thing online that I'm doing, I don't like that. Every time there's a computer problem, they call me. Well, we couldn't get on the AOL. AOL's broken. I get over there, she's trying to sign on to Microsoft Word. Got her password typed out on a document several times. That's what you get when you don't wear your reading glasses, you know what I'm saying? And I'm glad she's got a password because that's stopping all the young hackers from getting her meatloaf recipe. It's the only thing I can think of that's in there that's worth anything. Yeah, just locked up when I was playing Tetris. It's not Tetris, that's a defragmenter. Do you wonder why you were winning every 3.5 hours? Why don't you play Norton? Maybe a little disc cleanup after dinner. I love him dearly. I just think that once you're 65, the state should take away everything electronic from you. Have a great retirement, but you don't need nothing with buttons. I've had a computer for 20 years, and I have absolutely no idea what I'm doing. None. I'm still one of those guys that if it's locked up, I think moving the mouse will help. You know? Well, still nothing. I used to have a lot of self-confidence until I bought a computer, but now every time I'm going to do something, a little window pops up going, are you sure? No, I'm not. I haven't been sure for many, many years. And I hate it when Google tries to correct my typing. Did you mean sweet corn? No, I meant teen porn. Up sweet corn. You sick bastard.
8: Sklar Brothers.
9: So now that Jay's got his own place, it actually works out really good for me being the married man that I am because his house has become my porn sanctuary.
10: It is a porn annex.
9: Keep it all up on
10: you
9: the DM.
10: You have a lot of porn. There's actually one main porn tit we have.
9: Girls Gone Wild.
10: Girls Gone Wild video.
9: I'm sorry.
10: Thank God Snoop's on board.
9: Yeah. It wasn't wild before,
10: but girls weren't going wild enough.
9: Because Snoop's on, they're really going wild now.
10: It's such a funny concept, that whole thing.
9: Because here's like the selling point of
10: the
9: video.
10: Here's the hook to the video.
9: It's normal girls.
10: Not strippers and hookers.
9: Normal girls.
10: Normal like you and me.
9: Like us.
10: Normal girls.
9: Gone wild. And their definition of going wild is these girls like lifting up their shirts, getting naked in public places. That's going wild.
10: Now, apparently, someone was thinking, what? The American public is sick of seeing all these hot strippers and hookers getting naked.
9: Yeah.
10: They'd like to see some mildly unattractive women getting naked
9: for $19.95 plus free shipping and handling. Yes.
10: But I think the reason why we bought it was that we're the announcers.
9: Yes.
10: Because the announcers make on this video make such a big deal about this metamorphosis from normal girl to wild girl. Like they're literally going wild. Like they're going to bite you in the stomach and you'll have rabies.
9: Exactly. Like that'd be a better video if they were like lift up their shirts and then just take a chunk out of you.
10: Come
9: you know
10: on.
9: What I mean?
10: These announcers make such a big deal out of this metamorphosis from normal girl to wild girl that the announcers are actually the only ones who are really going wild on the video.
9: They're amazed. They're like, since the dawn of time, if we've learned anything about the human race, it's that normal girls have this capability of going wild.
10: Well, now, for the first time ever captured on videotape, we've got normal girls.
9: Not strippers, not prostitutes.
10: Gone wild.
9: Like this girl.
10: She's a senior at Texas Christian University. Normal. She's a philosophy major. Normal. She shots for artwork at Bed Bath & Beyond. But watch what happens when this so-called normal girl goes down to Mardi Gras.
9: Oh my God, she's taking off her shirt.
0: She's gone wild.
10: Girls go wild, wild, wild, wild, wild, wild.
0: Mardi Gras, wild, Daytona Beach, wild, Cancun, Mexico.
10: Wild.
9: Take a look at this poor fellow. He knows he's in Daytona Beach. He knows he's about to ask a normal girl for directions.
10: But what he does know is that in the next few seconds, this normal girl is about to go wild.
9: Excuse me, ma'am. Could you give me directions?
10: Oh my God!
9: She's gone wild.
10: And it's not just the vacation girls going wild. Oh, no, the working woman has gotten into the act, too. Check out what our video cameras caught in this Corpus Christi courtroom.
9: Your Honor, I object. My client was nowhere near the scene of the crime, and we've established that. Now I know that you are the only female judge in the state of Texas.
10: Thank you.
9: But I move for a mistrial.
10: Counselor, your argument is both clear and concise, but I'm going to have to say objection overruling.
9: She's guilty, all right.
10: Guilty of going wild.
6: So I bought it.
9: We bought it.
10: And I'm holding it for you.
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6: I like the diversity here. Thank you guys for, you know, I know there's a lot of white people here, but there's other smatterings of whatever the hell we are in there. We're becoming part of you, you know what I mean? No, that was great. I'll be honest with you guys. Can I be honest? I know you're having dinner and all that. I need to be very raw. Is that okay? Is that... You're like, all right. I already paid. I've been dating white girls lately. I don't...
12: Whoa, yeah! Girls gone wild, yeah!
6: I bring these girls home. My mom has a hard time.
12: That's right. Sit down. I want to talk to you, huh? I want to talk to you. Why you date the white girl, huh? Why? Have some soup. Why you date the white girl? Soup, white girl. Hot white girl soup. That's my wife. Why you date the white girl? Why you date a little Asian girl? Small, compact.
6: Small, compact? What the hell is you trying to sell me? A Hyundai? I come home, there's like an Asian girl on the couch. I don't know. I'm like, Mom, who's that?
12: I don't know. Take her for a test drive.
6: You guys ever bring home a person of a different race and your parents cuss them out in Vietnamese? Maybe not Vietnamese, but it's like a white family. You know what you talking about, huh? I bring these girls, and my mom would cuss them out in Vietnamese, and there's only like three of us in the room. We're 10 feet in front of each other. She would cuss them out like as if they don't know what's going on.
12: Look at her, look at her. Look at her. Look at her. Look at you. Look at her. Look at you. Look at her. Look at you. Look at her. Look at me. Look at her. Look at you, huh? Look at her, that friend. She's a whore.
6: What is she, Dracula? Doc Fong, she's a whore. Why you date the white girl?
12: Look at her, huh? Why you bring her to whore, huh? This is your mom's house.
6: Mom, this is DJ, she's a cheerleader.
12: Hey, give me a D, give me a J. What's her spell? Whore, I'm a whore. Time, time, out of time, rooting for the whore team.
6: I think as a practical joke, I should bring home an Asian girl one day, but she's a prostitute. Confused the hell out of her. Mom, look at this girl. She's Asian, but she's a whore.
12: Hey, look at this girl. She's a nice girl.
6: She could have like a syringe needle sticking out of her arm.
12: Hey, look at her. She's studying medicine. She's gonna be a nurse. She's so relaxed. She's laying down on a dumpster. Look at that.
6: Bring home a big black guy and say he's my gay lover. Mom, this is my big black gay lover, Devon.
12: Oh! I mean, not Vietnamese.
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15: What's going on? Racism still big. Everybody's pissed off. Black people yelling racism. White people yelling reverse racism. Chinese people yelling sideways racism. Everybody's pissed off. Everybody need to cut it out, because nobody got worse than Indians. Indians got it so bad. When's the last time you met two Indians? You ain't never met two Indians. You met one month, 3 years later, you might have met another one. I have seen more polar bears than Indians in my lifetime. Racism big, man. Everybody's pissed off. Who's the most pissed off? White people. white people mad. I watched the news. They got militias, and even the Columbine kids was looking for brothers, and it's nuts, man. White people mad. I'm always on the news complaining, we're losing everything. We're losing everything. We're losing the country, affirmative action quotas. We're losing everything. Y'all ain't losing. Y'all losing. Who's winning? It ain't us. Don't let Shaq fool you. Everybody don't get a cut of that check. There ain't a white man in this room that would change places with me. And I'm rich. That's how good it is to be white. There's a one-leg busboy in here right now going, I don't want to change. I'm going to ride this white thing out, see where it takes me. So when you white, the sky's the limit. When you black, the limit's the sky. Sorry, don't go past that cloud. I have to shoot you down. That's right, man. Racism, man. You know who the most racist people are? The most racist people? Old black men. Nothing more racist than old black men. You find old black men? I know some of you white people are like, I know an old black man at my job. Willie, he's so nice. Willie hates your guts. Willie won't kill you. You find a brother like in his 60s? Woo! Old black man can't stand nobody. Old black man's mad. The old black man went through some real racism. He ain't go through that, I can't get a cab. He was the cab. White man just jump on his back. Main Street. Left! Left! You know what's funny though? I love old black men because they know how to play the game, man. Old black man. Whenever old black man sees an old white man, the old black man always kisses the old white man's ass. Always real nice. Like, how you doing, sir? Pleased to meet you. Whenever I can get you, you let me know. Soon as the white man get out of sight, he's like, cracker ass cracker. I wish that cracker would have said something to me. I slid a cracker thrown up in that saltine ass cracker. Soon as the white man come back, howdy, sir.
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33: I'm going to try to tell you this story. This happened on Tuesday. I'm going home from the PetSmart in the car with two dogs and a wife, and my wife says I got to stop at the bank because I don't go in the bank. Everybody knows that. I stay in the car with the dogs, and she says I'll be, 5 minutes, but there's absolutely no such thing as 5 minutes with this woman. And she goes in, and I know the dogs need to pee. And at our bank, there's one piece of manicured lawn that has two signs that both say, no dogs. So I took my dogs over there. This guy comes waddling out of the bank with a big scowl on his face, and he goes, "The sign says no dogs." I said, "The sign's wrong. The sign should say two dogs." I saw a commercial the other day, and I really don't understand the organization, and I really don't understand who they think they're ever going to help. And it was for a company called www.don'tshakeababy.com. Now, I'm not going to get up here and take a big pro-baby shaking stance, so you can go ahead and relax, Seattle. But I don't know who they're supposed to help, because if you're such an inbred that you would consider shaking a baby, the only thing that's going to help you is a beheading. No. Now, I know there's people in the audience tonight going, "But Ron, but Ron, what if the baby's asking for it? Don't shake a baby. What if I can't find my car keys and I've looked everywhere?" Yeah, even then.
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0: There are good things about becoming a little bit more recognizable. I now have a rider, so that's what I require. I won't perform, you know. Like, you know, some people have, like, no brown M&Ms or whatever. So I have, like, you know, a stool and water and everything. But I also put some things in that were just for me, you know, just for fun. Like, I require, it says in the rider, a terrible turkey sandwich. And then in parentheses it says, open to interpretation. And then either a real pinata or a hand-drawn picture of a pinata. Now, I do this for a couple of reasons. One, I think it's hilarious. Two, it's not very hard, you know? I mean, I had this girl come up to me once at a college, and she goes, "Oh my God, I'm so sorry. All they had was ham sandwiches. So I got you a ham sandwich. Is that okay?" I said, "A ham sandwich? That's a pretty terrible turkey sandwich. I like the way you're interpreting things." And then if you can't buy me a real pinata, then anyone can draw a pinata. And if you can't, then I'll refuse to perform like I did in upstate New York at Elmira College for 25 minutes. And let me tell you this. If you have never had a 22-year-old begrudgingly draw you a pinata, I recommend it. It's a lot of fun. Here, you happy? You want your little game, TJ? There, you happy? But where will he hang from? And then sometimes people give me really cool pinatas, and I always take them home. And you gotta carry them on the plane, because you can't check a pinata. That should be a t-shirt. But I was at this small airport. It was like, you know, maybe two gates, 25 passengers, and I went to the bathroom. When I came out, there's a TSA agent, and she was already mad at me. Never met me. Already. "Sir, excuse me, do you have all your belongings?" I said, "Yeah, I think so." "Really? Those aren't your belongings over there? Those aren't your belongings?" I just look over, and my belongings that she was talking about was just a single, solitary, lonely pinata, like, what did I do, you know? I believe he was Ecuadorian. And I said, "Oh, yeah, that's mine. I couldn't carry it into the bath." She goes, "Sir, if you don't have your belongings with you, we're forced to confiscate and destroy them. You should know that." I said, "Okay, yeah, I didn't have it." She goes, "Sir, forced to confiscate and destroy them. You should know that." And she was being so rude, I couldn't help it. I was just like, "You should know this. First of all, I don't care about those belongings. I don't know why you're making it plural. Are you counting the legs separately? So you can confiscate it. And two, you should know that if you destroy those belongings, you're going to get a lot of candy."
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2: But I love to travel. I'll tell you what place I like on the plane is that little bathroom. I go in there even if I don't have to go. I like it in there. That's like your own little apartment on the plane. You go in there, you close the door, the light comes on after a second. It's always like a little surprise party. A I feel good in there. I feel like I look good in that mirror, too. Is that me? Am I crazy? I think that's a flattering mirror in the airplane bathroom. I don't know, some lighting or something. And they have so much equipment in that little place. I mean, virtually everything that you would have in a normal bathroom is in that very teeny, weeny, tiny bathroom, including some things that nobody has, like the slot for used razor blades. Have you seen this? I have seen this in every single airplane bathroom I have ever been. Who is shaving on the plane? First of all, and secondly, shaving so much that they're using up razor blades? I mean, I just don't know why they had to install that. Make sure that every bathroom has a place because they're going to be doing a lot of shaving. I mean, is the wolf man flying in there? Or who would, on a full moon, just click, click, click.
3: Well, but I tell you, since I'm in show business, I'm so disappointed, you know? I mean, I thought I'd meet more girls. I mean, I heard stories, you know, nightclubs, girls, nothing. I mean, I met a girl here and there, but it didn't work out, you know? One girl I met, I took out, she was a school teacher. I figured for me, it'd be something different, you know, a school teacher. You know? I took her out, it was nothing. It was a kindergarten teacher. All night long, I heard the same thing. I said, no. And another girl I met, I took out, she was a manicurist. And she was nice as manicurist, you know. I took her to a nightclub, all night she held my hand. And while she was holding my hand, and she took my other hand and put it in my drink. And there was another girl I met. I went to a party one night. It was a rich party, you know. She was a classy girl, intellectual type. And the kind of girl that reads a lot. Like if you saw a movie, and she didn't see the movie, you know. She read the book. And the book was always better, you know. Oh, the book was much better. Why, in the book, they weren't even married. Those book people, you know. And this classy girl, you know, when she talked, she sounded very mature until she referred to her parents. Well, I feel that a feeling of independence is obtained actually by self-expression. And that's why I live alone, away from mommy and dada. Bartender.
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4: Come for me playing. They grab your ass. They bend your wrist like this. The first move, they bend your damn wrist like this. They turn like, put your face on the damn car like this. Okay, officer, okay. You're hurting my arm. You gotta tell that damn officer, there's a ligament in this arm. The whole body is loaded with ligaments. Ligaments run the body. A lot of people think the body is 75% water or whatever it is. It's 75% ligaments. The officer bend your damn arm and twist your wrist like this. Ow. And you mess around and rip that ligament while he's twisting it. Guess what you stuck with for 3 months? It's right here. I don't give a damn how handsome your ass is. You walk in a club with this right here. The whole body jacked up, right? The pants crooked, your pants. You done jacked up your damn ligament. And your ligament all jacked up. Right? You walk into a club with this right here, believe me, heads will turn. What up, playboy? What's going on, fools? This ain't good for nothing, right? You know what I mean? Meeting girls. What's up, baby? Come here. Let me holler at you right quick. Come here, let me talk to you right quick. Get your ass over here. I'm gonna hook the hook on your arm. Get your ass over here. I'm talking to you. Don't do that. This ain't good for nothing. What it's good for? Putting in ingredients. Put a little oregano in there. A dash of pepper. and you drizzle some teriyaki. Drizzle. It's a drizzler too. Then you stir it up with the same hand. You stir it up. You serve it with the same hand too. See that? You want some Kool-Aid? Want some fruit punch? Fruit punch? I got a fruit punch over here. Fruit punch. He said, it ain't sweet, it ain't sweet, it ain't sweet. And that damn sugar at the bottom, huh? Sugar at the bottom.
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5: I joined a health club. I went one time. They always have a big giant guy showing you around. Oh, you're thinking of joining? Here, follow this guy. Hey, how you doing? Come with me. You know, I'm like hanging on his hand. I felt like a little monkey, you know? Where are we going, Thunder? I think the guy was messing with me. I think he was making up muscle names. This machine right here is for your flactoid. That's exactly why I'm here. He shows me how to work everything, and then he leaves, and I don't remember anything he said. And have you ever done this? Have you ever got into one of those things wrong? And there are other people waiting for you? I got into this one thing. I put my arms and my legs where I thought they were supposed to go. And I just start moving stuff around. This guy comes up. Hey, buddy, would you mind getting out of the painter's scaffolding? I'm sorry. I want to work out at home. My friend, he's showing me all his exercise equipment. He's got an exercise bike, a rowing machine, a stair master. And I said, none of them go anywhere. He goes, it's better for you. It's a resistance workout. So I'm not stupid, and I went home and I nailed my running shoes into the ground. 3 times a week for 20 minutes. Right? You think that's silly? What about the thing they sell called the step? That thing amazes me. Not the ones that move, the one that you just step on it and step off. People are buying those. People are like sending away for them in the mail, you know? My step is coming in the mail today. You can't find a step somewhere in a house? It's here, and they run down the steps and get it. This is going to be great. You would think it would be self-explanatory, but the thing comes with a videotape, you know? Here's some things you can do on the step. And you see some guy, you know. Man, I got to get me one. Man, you could do all that.
6: Was anybody surprised, by the way, that Arnold Schwarzenegger cheated on his wife? No, I think we were surprised at his choice. What a fat monster that maid was. What, did he met her on the set of Total Recall when her head was coming apart in the airport? 2 weeks. 2 weeks. And I'll bet you that Arnold, because he's such a dominant alpha male, is probably a big submissive sexually. And because that maid had to hustle for everything in her life, she probably just read him better than his own wife did. Like every girl that lays there probably bores him and just says, oh, terminate me, oh. And meanwhile, the maid threw him on the floor, stuck her feet in his mouth. Your movies are terrible. I need a woman badly. I need a woman. I have been single for 10 months now. Ooh, one fat girl. I can't see you, miss, but the fact that you went, woo, you gotta be pushing 350.
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9: I think one of the great things about being in love is that you can end a conversation by saying how you feel about the other person. You know? Like, I gotta go. Okay, bye. I love you. But you can't do that any other time before that in a relationship. Like, okay, I gotta go. I think I just wanna hook up with you a couple more times and I'm gonna break up with you. It's a real threshold right there. That's what I'm trying to say. Strobe lights cause seizures in some people, and we still have strobe lights. How did that work out? Look, I know you might swallow your tongue, but these Guidos need to party. Get your priorities straight. I understand you might choke on your own saliva, but this guy's not that good at doing the robot, and he's on a first date, so he needs to look better at it, so... Suck it up. It's hard to know what's gay in life. Like, boxing.

0: No, I get it. I was just in Seattle, a city full of amazing intellectuals who read a lot. Their highest percentage of college graduates. Then I go to Renton, and I'm okay with a Walmart. There's something wrong here. Swear to God, I walked into a Walmart, and the lady goes, "Hi, welcome to Walmart and Tulsa." So what do you mean? You mean the whole town's in the Walmart? Yeah, they just kept adding on and adding on. And just... One day I woke up and I was in sporting goods. They won't show me how to clock out. I'm hoping to get transferred to Renton and make a break for it. Anybody like a Walmart? Anybody ever walk into a Walmart and have that put you in a good mood? No. It's not like you walk into Walmart, look around, and go, oh, it's going to be okay. Yeah, we're headed in the right direction as a species. Look what we've accomplished in our race to the bottom. We didn't even bother to pull the chute. We just said, let's hit the ground running. And a big splatter of Chinese products. Let's do it. Just disgusting. The fact that we need that in one building, that doesn't tell you your lives are too hectic. The fact that people wake up and go, oh, I need tires. Ah, and lettuce. God damn it. And a basketball, a Bible, and a gun. Grandma's prescription, sunscreen, and a hula hoop. Where am I going to get that in one structure? You seen this? You ever been to Walmart recently? They added a hair salon to Walmart. Some of you are laughing. Some of you are like, hey, it's just a belt, dude. All right?
1: Robin Williams.
2: I guess your baseball season starts tomorrow. Is that or today? Was it today? We're so excited, the Indians. Woo! Yeah, baby. Good luck with the Browns this year. Try not to throw the bottles, okay? What did you think you were, South America? I want my team to win! Yeah, but you don't have Art Modell. You're safe now. You're okay. His new name, Osama Ben Modell. Hiding out somewhere in a cave in upstate. Thank you. I'm sorry, if you're going to heckle, just wait 1 second. You have to make an actual sound. You can't just go... He already gave me the plant, so let's not worry. These are all medicinal. These are all medicinal pot plants. Why can't they let old people have medicinal pot? They're not going to sell it. Your grandmother's not... Hey, I've got some dynamite weed. Come here. What happened, Grandma? I just knit a caftan for the garage. Who could have did for Willie? My God, even Buddha's going, that guy is mellow.
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4: How many friends do you really have? Seriously. You people, like, I have lots of friends. You don't. You have a lot of shallow relationships with people that talk behind your back, and you call that drama life because you hate your job. I mean, come on, man. All you need is two friends. That's all you need, man. You got the main guy, and then you got the guy you go to when you drain the main guy. That's it. I'm a difficult man. I need close friends, man. I make these calls. I'm like, dude, I'm in trouble, bro. No, I'm losing it. Wait, oh, you're tired? Okay, I'll call the other guy. No, you can't be tired. It's your day. It's just like you have to keep buying new technology. You have to keep getting new phones. And like you keep giving more of your memory into the phones. And like I don't even remember my phone number anymore sometimes. I swear to God, some of us, if you lost your BlackBerry, your cell phone, you're like 2 hours away from wandering the streets digging through garbage. What's my name? Where do I live? Can someone help me? I think I'm on medicine. I don't even know what kind. Where's my mommy? I lost my phone. I know I'm going to have to get another one within a year because I know it's like only a matter of time before some like 14-year-old comes up next to me like hovering off the ground, like 2 feet off the ground, like he's going to go, I don't know, dude, my phone does it. And I'm going to be standing there like some old ass. Does mine do it? Don't fly away, young man, please. I'd like to fly myself. Is it this button? Nothing.

0: It's so weird when you have these technologies, because I'm not a technophobe, I'm not an idiot, but I just don't do the homework. So that means that everybody becomes a magician. Did you notice that? Like, I have a BlackBerry, right? And every once in a while, for no reason at all, it'd go to the bottom of all my emails. And one day I was standing there rolling the roller, like, I gotta get back to the top. And I'm sitting there for like 10 minutes, and some guy goes, dude, just hit T. And I'm like, really? T. And I'm like, you're a wizard. Don't leave, magic man. Teach me more. Teach me more of the mysteries of the new worlds. Every time I bring my Apple back to the Apple store, it's like I'm all of a sudden in a game of Dungeons and Dragons that I didn't plan on. Roll the die again, Dungeon Master. I want to learn how to cut movies.
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2: You know, I live in New York most of the time, and of course, you know, I have my daughter who's 12 and my girlfriend, and you know, we don't go out a lot at night. Thank you. I know she's wonderful. They're both enchanting. I'll touch base more about them a little bit, you know, as the evening around midnight when you're like all kind of drooling and half asleep, and you've checked your what's the app called? You tell me about Jonathan. Grindr. When you're like, is anybody within 100-yard vicinity of my? I still have my Samsung flip phone, so you have to forgive me if I'm not on the cutting edge of the iPhone app technology. I mean, you know I am a major Twitterer, though, so that you can always find me on Twitter. And I hate it when I travel because, you know, I don't have the iPhone, so I can't just Twitter as I'm walking down the street, walking in front of buses and trucks and ignoring you as I bump into you. And even though I'm communicating with you, I really can't have no interest in seeing you or get out of my way. I'm Twittering all my fans. Get out of my way, you stupid ass. Oh, you're a human being? You want my attention? Oh, hi.
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20: What I was going to tell you, I went to plant these trees, and my wife decided she was going to supervise the hole digging. Time out. Ladies, if your husband is in the yard digging his tail off because you brought stuff home from Lowe's, don't go talk to him. We're not out there with a song in our heart. We're not thinking, I get to plant a maple tree. Hell no. We're like, I'm going to bury that bitch. Hell yeah. Somebody's going to be pushing up milkweed right here. One of these trees was 12 feet tall. Y'all, that is a big tree to plant by yourself with a shovel. I was out there toiling away. My wife walks up. She goes, I think you're digging that hole too big. I didn't even look up. I'm like, get in, let's see. I didn't really say that out loud. But once again, I right away. I got chewed out in the garage. The following is a true story. I got chewed out in the garage the other day. Y'all, we were in the garage, and my wife was chewing me out. She was all, things were crinkled up, and she's pointing at me. Hey, and she's kind of double jointed, so her finger curves back. So I had the heebie-jeebies just looking at her. Anyway, we were in the garage, and she was chewing me out. And she goes, you need to move that bag of weed and feed to the other end of the garage. The fumes from that weed and feed hurt my lungs when I'm out here smoking. All I could think was, don't laugh, she'll beat your ass. I finally just wet my pants and she'd send me inside.
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22: Now, there are two reasons why babies are christened, right? There's the real reason, which is the church are trying to recruit people who can't talk. Then there's the second reason, the Bible's reason, God's reason. This is why God wants you to christen your child. Because if you don't christen your child and it dies in infancy, it doesn't get into heaven. Aww. So if you are religious, your God sounds like a super guy. But if he lets one dead baby into heaven, then he has to let all the dead babies into heaven. And before you know it, heaven's just filled with dead babies. And let's not act like these babies didn't know what they did. Now, it's not lost on me that when I tell a joke for this many people, then in this room, there's a good chance that there's a couple who lost their child in infancy. And I'm a comedian, I'm meant to make you laugh. And I've just reminded you of the most horrible thing that ever happened to you. And for that, I am sorry. But if you weren't smart enough to get a pedophile in a dress to put a small amount of water on the child's forehead, what did you think was going to happen, right? As far as I'm concerned, you're bad parents. And that's why God took your child away from you. Because I think we all know that God makes no mistakes. So. Maybe you did.
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23: Yeah. I think it's going to be fun tonight. I think tonight's going to be the night for me. I think you know what I'm talking about. That's a myth about entertainers. They always think you meet a lot of girls on the road, and it's not true, because you come into town for like one night, you don't have time to get to know anybody, and I'm not into that one-night thing. I think a person should get to know someone and even be in love with them before you use and degrade them. I've never been able to get along with women in the long run. I went with a girl for 3 years once, and I thought I was doing a good job of... You know, you have to treat a woman a certain way. I remember one time she came up to me, and she's kind of depressed, and she said, "Steve, I don't think you respect me as a woman." And I kind of soothed her, and I said, "What are you talking about? You're the best hog I've ever had." Oh, wait a second. Hey, comedy is not pretty.
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0: It's hard to get motivated. You ever go to the gym and not work out? You just kind of wander around. You know, should I do the elliptical or the...
2: I gotta go.
0: Sure, I burned some calories putting this outfit on. Even when I am working out at the gym, I'm really just watching television. You know, I'm on the elliptical, Food Network. I'm gonna eat that. I'm pretending to hike up a mountain while I watch someone make a lasagna. That's like going to an AA meeting in a brewery.
3: Hi, I'm Jim. Is that a keg over there?
0: It's discouraging when you see how few calories you burned, right? You're like, 50 calories? What's that, like smelling a Big Mac? You know, back to Iron Chef. Thank God for those televisions. You ever catch yourself watching someone else's television? You're like... You're not even on a piece of exercise equipment.
3: Are you waiting for this machine?
0: I'm just waiting for this show to end. They're making brownies. Can I grab a swig from your water bottle? Brownies make me mad thirsty. It's hard. I don't understand it. You know, here's something fun to do next time you have to wait for a treadmill. Just start jogging in place behind someone using one. Can I pass? To the left. To the left. Everything you own in a box to the left. You just don't know about me.
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24: New York.
4: When you leaving? Damn. Big Jenny Craig looking mother. You know how most people eat till they get full? He got tired. I ain't gonna talk about you too bad. I saw three big bitches like you at the mall today. I ain't lying. I was big, man. Could have ate. Didn't have no high heel shoe, just slide. Oh man. Got on the escalator, stop. Sweating and talking, eating the ice cream cone. Little girl, 13 years old, man. Weigh 400 pounds. Tell my mama, that black man following her. And I sure was. That's gonna give me some damn joke. Boy, they was big. What in the lane, Brian, just talking there. How I want to see a dress to fit me. Sales lady said, "Damn, I would too." So I'm like, "Give me some of them damn yellow hot pants." She put on some old yellow hot pants. Couldn't wait till she get home. Put them on right then and there. She put them on, man, started walking and dropped the purse. Thought she was a yellow cab. Oh, that's big. Big and swole up, man. Just, what did Taco Bell talk about? Give me 12 tacos, 9 burritos, and 6 of them nacho plates. And then looked at the 2 kids talking about, "What y'all want?" We thought we eat with you. You better not touch my damn food. Hell, I work too hard, child. Just big old thighs, just raw. All up in here, just raw. Oh, man, it's sad. I call, what's her name on her ass? What's that, Dick Gregory? Dick Gregory. He looked at her, got back in the car, went on home. So I said, what's wrong? Bitch, too big, Robin. Yeah, talking about, I knew I got too big when I fell and couldn't get up. You damn right you're too big. Order up a pizza big as a wagon wheel. Ain't that a bitch? Big old hunks of pepperoni on that stick. What a one of the guys said, my wife cooked me 8 chickens every night, and she ought to have her ass whooped. Get your big ass out that damn kitchen. I saw big old lady driving a Cadillac the other day. Cadillac, the seat all the way back. Soon as she got in the car, hubcap just popped off. She couldn't come in the room with no folding chair. They'll fold up. You'll never sit on my black ass.
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5: MTV's great. They let us do this show and let us make it awesome however we wanted. And creatively, they were so awesome and it was so cool. However, I gotta say, some of the shows on the network, not really my cup of tea. I was watching this dating show on there called Next. Man, if anyone here has ever been a contestant on Next, do me a favor and go away and die. Because you're a horrible person and I don't want comedy bringing any kind of satisfaction into your miserable existence. First guy that comes out, right? He's a guy going out on the dates. And he comes up there and he says this. He goes, yo, this girl better be pretty, because if she's a pain in the ass, I'm gonna need something cute to look at. And I was stunned that he could say that. That's so offensive. And at the same time, on my show, they didn't want us to say that a character was raped by a dinosaur. Raped by a dinosaur! Because that's too offensive. Oh, I guess they didn't want all these angry letters from paleontologists. We're like, hey man, there's nothing in the fossil records to suggest that kind of behavior. So why don't you chill with your accusations? And then after you meet this dude, then you meet the girls he's going out on the dates with. And they come up there and they say things like, if he has a neck tattoo, I'm gonna lick it. It's like, whoa, how slutty can you be in 5 seconds? And then after they say that, they freeze. And like 3 facts about him pop up on the left side. And the first 2 facts are always really normal. But the 3rd fact always comes way out of left field. It's always like, Monica's 22. She's a hairdresser in Hollywood. And she hates purple gift wrap. Like, how does that define her as a person? And the whole show just bummed me out, man. Because the things they try to keep off TV are just like really explicit sex or violence, and no one cares about their kids seeing attitudes like that on TV, and that's way worse to me. Like, I'd much rather have a daughter that grew up and shot me in the leg and burned my house down than some really slutty girl that hates the sound of people eating bananas.
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6: A couple of months ago, I got invited to a costume party by this girl, and I was like, yeah, sure, I'll go, because she's a girl. And, she was like, well, I'm going to go dressed as Michael Jackson, so maybe we can make it a date, and you can go as like a zombie or Tito or something like that. And I was like, yeah, that sounds great. What I didn't tell her is I showed up to the party dressed as a little boy. I was wearing like footsie pajamas, and I had a bottle of wine that said Jesus juice, and I pretty much spent all night walking around trying to get her to touch me inappropriately. And it must have worked because she's my girlfriend now. And she's Asian, so I make a lot of fun of her for being Asian, because who wouldn't, right? Thank you, Lone Clapper. Like, we could be hanging out at Target or something, and like an old Asian lady will walk by, and I'll be like, hey, look, there goes your mom, because they all kind of look the same to me. That's kind of rude, you know what I mean? Like, what if I was hanging out in Korea, and every time a white dude walked by, they were just like, hey, look, there goes your brother. There goes your brother. I realized I'd probably just laugh at them because they sound so funny when they talk. But, and whenever I have sex with her, I'm horny like an hour later. No, my girlfriend's cool though. She's not like anime Asian because her eyes aren't that big. But she's got like a lot of tattoos. She's got tattoo sleeves and stuff. It's a weird dynamic dating me because she looks like she was sent from the future to protect me. And, I look like Fry from Futurama. So, it's kind of weird. My girlfriend, she hates these jokes. Or she would if she spoke English. You know what? Actually, I like you guys, so I'm going to tell you a story I don't tell a lot of people. I guess it was like 2 months ago. We actually had a pregnancy scare, and she called me, and she's freaking out. She's like, oh, no, I missed my period. And I was trying to calm her down, so I was going to be an excellent boyfriend. So I was like, hey, maybe if we have a baby, we could just name him Mission. And she was like, why? And I said, so I don't feel bad when I say, let's abort the mission. Oh, really? Have you guys ever seen a redheaded Asian before? Not exactly a Gerber, baby.
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7: I'm trying to connect with people in my neighborhood more. I've been starting to mentor kids without telling anyone. And it's going great. You're weird.
8: You're weird.
7: My mom's gonna kill you.
8: My mom's gonna kill you.
7: I'm gonna tell my mom you've been swearing in front of us.
8: Oh, damn you.
7: You're the only white person on our block. I know! Why'd you move here?
8: Oh, why'd you move here?
7: Because I'm Mexican. It's a Mexican. That's racist, you see, state. No, I can say I'm Mexican because I'm Mexican.
8: Oh, rah, rah, rah, rah. La maestra becomes el estudiante.
7: My dad said you're a comedian.
8: Yes.
7: Tell me a joke.
8: It's not like that.
7: How can you be a comedian if you don't have any jokes?
8: Call my manager. He'll explain everything. I am running for neighborhood council. I've got the ad campaign. It's just going to be a shot of me laying face down in my dusty backyard surrounded by my elderly, overweight dogs. Maria Bamford for Eagle Rock Neighborhood Council. She can do it if it's on a Tuesday. This is like once a month, right?
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9: They lie about marijuana. Tell you pot smoking makes you unmotivated. Lie! When you're high, you can do everything you normally do just as well. You just realize it's not worth the effort. There is a difference. Sure, I could get up at dawn. Go to a job I hate that does not inspire me creatively whatsoever for the rest of my life. Or I could wake up at noon and learn how to play the sitar. Pretty simple when it's spelled out in black and white, isn't it? Only thing I've ever heard about pot is that pot might lower sperm count. Good. There's too many people in the world. Someone needs to say that, by the way. Tired of this, hey, aren't we the coolest? Humans are so neat. Too many of you. Quit running just for a day. Let's work out this food air deal. Then go back to your running.
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1: 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You've come to the right place. 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
5: Now, here's my advice to you fellas. If your woman is going through that insecure period where she's questioning you, my advice is stop her. Babe, stop. Whatever you're looking for, don't look anymore. You're right. I'm wrong. I need to do better. The reason I say do that is because you don't want to see your woman go to that crazy point of no return. See, I've seen a woman get here. It's unattractive. The reason why it's unattractive is because when a woman reaches a certain level of crazy, she doesn't know that she's being crazy. Everybody else knows. Everybody else sees it. Hey, that bitch in the corner with the diaper on her face is crazy, yo. She's crazy. She's a psychopath. Everybody else knows except her. Here's the thing. I was in that situation. I saw a woman get crazy. Let me tell you, I knew this one chick went wild, okay? We in the house one day, arguing all day. Gets to the point, I'm like, you know what? I can't argue with you no more. My head hurts. I'm done. I'm getting in the shower. I'm getting dressed. I'm going to the store. True story, people. That's exactly what I do. Get in the shower, get dressed, get in my car, start driving to the store. On the way to the store, I hit a speed bump. When I hit the speed bump, I hear a lot of noise in the trunk. Boom. Boom. Boom. That's weird. I'm small. I get scared fast. So, I get out the car. I pop the trunk. When I pop the trunk, this bitch was stooped down in a trunk like this, looking at me. I see her in the damn trunk. I see her, see me, see her in the damn trunk. I just caught you in the trunk of my car. You gotta say something to justify what I'm looking at. With a straight face, she looks at me, jumps out the trunk, rolls her eyes, and takes off as if I never saw her. Now let me tell you why I had an attitude. I had an attitude because we live together. Like, I'm gonna see you tonight. We have to address this at some point in time. I said, no, we're going to talk about this right now. I get in the car, I drive home. Here's where it gets crazier. When I get home, she in the kitchen cooking, right? I walk in the house, she said, hey, babe, you hungry? Bitch, what the? Oh! Wait, I don't want to talk about no damn food. I want to talk about why I popped the trunk and you popped out the damn trunk like them Jack in the Box. With a straight face, she looked at me, she said, I wasn't in no damn trunk. I saw you see me see you in the damn trunk. You ain't see me in no damn trunk. You must have saw one of them other bitches you be with. Damn trunk. It messed me up so bad, I started thinking. I was like, did I have another bitch in the trunk? I might have. Oh no. I might have put another bitch in the trunk and forgot she was in the trunk.
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4: Occupy changed everything. The movement has been divided about the use of violence because there's some amount of property destruction. People got concerned about it. And there's some people who are like, break stuff. And other people are like, don't break stuff. And then some people who are kind of in the middle who want to be able to go to a store and be like, hello, I have a brick. I'm thinking about breaking your window. But first, I need to know, are you locally owned or part of a chain? And I'm going to need to inspect your payroll records to make sure that everyone's getting paid a living wage. Do you racially profile your customers? Okay. Hello, I have a brick. When the Oscar Grant verdict came down, or the Johannes Messeli verdict, Johannes Messeli, BART police, shot Oscar Grant on the BART platform. And so the day that the verdict came down, there was a riot later that evening. I happened to be standing on the corner of 19th and Broadway in downtown Oakland, and you just saw people rushing to get out of Oakland, right? And people knew instantly which side they were on. Like it was like a great moment in white privilege. Like people just picked a side right away. Like there were some people who were like, I need to set a car on fire. And other people were like, I need to get out of Oakland. And people just... And me, I'm right down the middle, because I was like, I really want to set a car on fire, but then I don't want to be stuck in traffic later. Can I just pop in and out? Is there a carpool lane for Molotov cocktails? Is that available? Because I would sign up for that.
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7: Celebrities seem to keep going nuts every day. They're doing something crazy. Michael Richards went crazy. Everybody knows it's wrong to think that way. That's very bad. But you know he got a call from Jerry Seinfeld. Like, what were you thinking? What are you doing? I'm trying to sell DVDs. You're going crazy. What are you doing?
8: I don't know, Jerry. I just had a lot of anger right in here.
7: But you can't do that. You look like a racist.
8: Well, I guess I just let the cat right out of the bag.
7: Did you ever want to hear that? That was an accidental Andy Rooney. An AAR.
8: Do you ever wonder if some of this stuff actually happens on purpose? I don't know about you, but that segue seemed a little bit too contrived.
7: I saw Andy Rooney at the Super Bowl a couple years ago, and I had to stare at him because I've never seen anyone over 2 million years old before. And I snuck up on Andy Rooney. I'm not bragging about it. Anybody could do it. And I snuck up on Andy Rooney. He's like,
8: do you ever wonder if you hear voices that aren't really there? Do you ever wonder if a flock of birds could nest in your eyebrows? Do you ever notice you look like a miniature version of John Madden?
7: That sounded like a segue, didn't it?
9: I don't like segues. I fell off one once.
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20: In Baltimore, it's 6:42. Time for the 11 o'clock report. First of all, the headlines. Welcome Wagon runs over newcomer. Good Humor Man slays 10. Pen Pal stabs pal with pen. Pediatrician dies of childhood disease. And Jacques Cousteau drowns in bathtub accident. We'll be back with full details in just a moment after this word from Cooley's Cigarettes.
18: You know something, Bill? These cigarettes of mine, they taste like crap. Say, Dan. Crappy taste. Why don't you try the cool, refreshing taste of Cooley's? Cooley's, eh? You smoke them? Nope, found them in the subway toilet.
20: And now back to the news. History's 135th heart transplant operation was performed yesterday in New York City. One unusual note, the heart transplant took place in Central Park at midnight, and the donor's family was not consulted. Dr. Timothy Leary's brother, really Leary, today announced the formation of a new religion, which teaches that when you die, your soul goes to a garage in Buffalo. Police today arrested Margaret Fulcrum, a 45-year-old unregistered nurse, and charged her with accepting collect obscene telephone calls. Famed television announcer Charlie the Tuna was found dead today of mercury poisoning. Sorry, Charlie. Good news from the Far East. No one was killed in Vietnam today. However, three people died of old age at the Paris peace talks. And former French President Charles de Gaulle rose from the dead today. Just to show everyone he could really do it. Well, that just about wraps it up on the 7 o'clock report. Join us again tomorrow night at 9 for the 11 o'clock news.
4: The biggest culprits in all reality television are the We and Oxygen networks. They're the worst. Yes. Now, let me just say, when I first heard of the Women's Entertainment Network, I thought to myself, that's wonderful. They're going to have a network to promote the achievements of women. They're going to have documentaries about Susan B. Anthony, or Rosa Parks, or Aunt Jemima, or somebody, some woman that's done something good. Because it's not Susan B. Anthony or Rosa Parks. It's Janice Dickinson, that gargoyle-faced, barbiturate-popping skank that she is. Let me show you how to be a diva, baby. And then they have that show Snapped, where women go crazy and murder their husbands. Yeah, that's good PR for women. Did you ever see that show with Graham Norton where he brings women out on stage? And he's like, hey, girls, tell the audience what you really think about each other. And you're like, oh, this is good PR for women. This is nice. And the worst of all, Bridezillas. Bridezillas. They are the worst people on earth. Not the worst women, they transcend gender. They're the worst people on earth. And there's men marrying them. They're not even hot. They're not even hot. I mean, if they look like Kim Kardashian, you'd pull the guy aside and go, dude, forget that you just punched the baker now. Forget that. That's as good as it is ever going to get for you. Just hang in there. But they're horrible. They're unredeeming in every possible way. And they just walk all over these guys. They do the most terrible things. And these guys put up with it. And the girls always say the same thing. It's my day. It's my day. Like this is an important moment in the history of the country or something. And these poor schmucks just on camera. I feel sorry for these guys. I mean, how beaten down are they in that moment where the TV people come to them? I really wish he was just setting them up. That's what I want to see. Just on one episode of Bridezillas, I just want to see this guy set everybody up. Just play everybody the whole time. Lay there like the doormat and everything. Just to get to the final episode, or the final moment of the episode, you know? Where he's finally in the church with the bride, and they're getting married, and all the cameras are on them. It's the big finale, and the priest says, I now pronounce you man and wife. You may kiss the bride. And you see this awful monster drop her guard for the first time in her life. Just for like 20 seconds, you know, just long enough to lean in and go. And then the groom goes. It's my day.
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6: Russell Peters.
10: This was traveling. My passport expired. Last summer I had to renew my passport. I don't know about in America, but in Canada, on your new passport photos, you're not allowed to smile. That's the new rule. You're not allowed to smile. This is their way of fighting terrorism. This is how they're going to catch the terrorists. You can't smile. That's the message they're sending you. If you're traveling, you'd better not be happy. I didn't know, right? I'm in the mall. I walk into one of those places that says, we do passport photos. I walk in, I'm like, yo, I need some passport photos. The guy goes, no problem, buddy. Sit down. Which really pissed me off because he was a white guy and I don't know why he was talking like that, right? So I think he was mocking me. So I sit down, the guy goes, you ready? I go, yeah, it's a picture, and I'm a happy guy, so I figure, all right. He goes, you ready? And I smile, I'm like this. The guy goes, sir, your lips need to be touching. Sir, you can't smile. Not like that, I can't smile. Of course, That's their way. This is how they really think they're going to find the terrorism, by making you not smile. You want to find the terrorists? Make everybody smile. And the people that don't want to smile, question them. When have you ever been watching CNN and they show you the terrorists that they're looking for and those guys are happy? Never. Terror, you never see like a shot of the terrorist standing around going, you know, there's never the one joker terrorist guy with his thumb on the detonator. I'll do it. I'll do it. So I wasn't allowed to smile. So now, if it wasn't bad enough being a brown man going through the airports, now when I give him my passport, I look pissed off. My picture of my passport's like this. They get my passport now. Oh, Mr. Peters, step this way, please. It's hard, man, because security at the airport, customs, immigration, they really need to learn the difference between a terrorist and an Indian. But we're not the same. We're not from the same part of the world. We don't speak the same language. We don't eat the same food. We don't even hate the same people. Terrorists hate Americans. Indians hate each other.
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6: Before we get started, who's seen me before? Who's never seen me before? You sound happier. I'm not entirely sure this is working. I had trouble getting out tonight. I had to organise a babysitter. I don't have children. I just found they're a lot cheaper than escorts. She's 17. There's nothing she won't do for £50. It's all half a joke, that, isn't it? Because it's quite funny, but also true. When I'm away from home, I sometimes get lovesick. Wow. They call it chlamydia. I spend a lot of my time away from home because this is my job. I travel around the country telling jokes to people. I love it. But I spend a lot of my time away staying in hotels because I have to travel. I was in a hotel a couple of weeks ago, walked into the hotel room. As I walked in there, just on the TV it said, "The adult channel is disabled." I thought, that's a bit specialist. I'm joking. I was gutted, no spaz porn. Do you ever hear anything so dumb it's almost brilliant? So stupid it takes you a moment to work out what just happened. I'll give you an example. I was on a bus, I heard this girl get on the bus, walk up to the driver and go, "Can I get a return?" And the driver went, "Where to?" And she went, "Back here." It took me like an extra beat to, what's going on? Oh, she's an idiot. Case closed. The first few weeks of joining Weight Watchers, you're just finding your feet.
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13: Doug Stanhope.
14: We all occupy in our own way. The first week of Occupy was such a letdown. We don't really have leadership. You needed some! You should have called everyone with no police record out, made them go apply to be police. You'd have had people that have gotten through the academy. They're in the works now. They're moles on your side. They're sitting there in a riot helmet with a Bluetooth underneath the Star Wars helmet, calling you in the park, giving you heads ups. "Hey, Kevin, you might want to put on a gas mask around 7:45 a.m. You know what I'm saying? "Thanks, Shane, but we're already wearing gas masks because we haven't showered in 7.5 months. It's really starting to reek up the pup tent, something ferocious. But keep fighting the good fight. Power to the people." Good Christ. You could have done so much with that. There's a million ways you could have been clever. I love. That's why I love like WikiLeaks. They're not sitting around chanting and slapping bongos. Bradley Manning didn't get to release all that information by sitting in a drum circle. He had to get inside. That's why you should read up on Scientology, and I'm serious. Scientology is brilliant. If you read this book, Inside Scientology, it's a breakdown of how that evil mother created that religion in a modern time. Every other religion people believe in, you only believe in it because all your ancestry did. This guy had to create this and sell it to adults recently. Yeah, it's as stupid as any other religion, but how did he do it? How did he create this Leviathan? Read this book, Inside Scientology, and apply those evil tactics to Occupy, and you have a winning recipe. You use that for good. You know what L. Ron Hubbard didn't have in his master plan for world domination? Drum circle! It doesn't do anything! You're sitting there, no one wants to hear that! You had enough time in a year to learn how to play real instruments. You could have had a whole New Orleans-style jazz swing band that people want to hear. Boom, boom, boom, boom.
1: All laughs, all the time. I Heart Comedy.
12: I'm single and I've realized I'm not good at relationships. I don't do

0: Joey, did you make Boom Boom again? Hold your liquor, baby. Don't you cry. Not in front of these ladies. You're ruining it. Oh. My friends, they're all, as they're getting older, as my friends are all getting older, they're all getting into relationships. Some of them are getting married. They're getting into serious relationships. And I'm one of the few single people left. And so they've taken it upon themselves to set me up on dates, typically with the only other black person they know, which tends to be the security guard at their office building. What? You and Trishelle have so much in common. You both don't know who Vampire Weekend is. She can protect you. I've tried to get them to stop. I want them to stop doing this. So I've started telling them I'm into like scat porn and cosplay. One of my friends was like, oh, well, you should meet Maggie. No, I shouldn't. Mm-mm. No, keep Maggie away from me. Mm-mm. No, no, no, no, no, no. You know what? I'm sorry. When I said cosplay, I meant women that like to have sex while doing Bill Cosby impressions. Totally different. Like, hey, daddy, I want you to play with my boobies. And then you pull out the pudding pop and zop, zoop, zoop, zoop, zoop, zoop, zoop, zoop, zoop, zoop. I...
1: Robin Williams.
2: In the process of a jihad, if you die in the process of killing an infidel, which I'm sad to say is all of us, you will go to heaven and be greeted by 71 dark-haired virgins. Now, anyone who's ever been with one virgin is going, I don't know.
3: For my talent portion, no, no. No, no, wait a minute. But then, recently in an article in the New York Times, Koran scholar said, it is not 71 dark-haired virgins, but 71 crystal-clear raisins. Slight difference in translation. It's like finding out thou shalt not kill is thou shalt not quilt. And the Amish are going, we could have had guns all along, Ezekiel. It's like somebody kills himself, goes to the gates of heaven going, where are my bitches? Here are your raisins. Because I do believe that one day Osama will show up to the gates of heaven. There will be George Washington standing with a small bat going, how dare you defile that which we created? And starts wailing on his ass. And then the 70 other members of the Continental Congress come down and start kicking Osama. And Osama starts going, what is this? Where are the virgins? It's 71 Virginians. Karma! Enough of the karma! I must talk to Jesus Christ. Where is Jesus Christ? And St. Peter goes, hey, Jesus, did you call a cab? Aha! I see we have crossed the PC line. It's okay to kick them, but don't make the ethnic joke. Aha! Because I don't understand the whole fundamentalist thing, you see. I'm an Episcopal, that's Catholic light. You know? Same religion, half the guilt. You know, Catholics, you know, you've got confession. Episcopals, we've got Thanksgiving where Dad has a couple of gin and tonics. I never loved your mother, you know that, don't you? But that's because the Episcopal Church was basically a Protestant church. It was Henry VIII going, I'm Pope now, ha ha ha ha. But then there were other Protestants who thought he was too loose, and then they formed the Puritans, our ancestors. People so uptight, the English kicked them out. How anal do you have to be for the English to say, get out. Take your little pimp shoes, get on the sunflower, and go. And they land in America going, hello, we bring you guilt, syphilis, and alcohol. And the Indians go, oh, we have a gift for you. For us, it is a medicinal and sacred herb, but for you, it'll be an addictive carcinogen. Enjoy.
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6: Houston, like I love my dad. That's for real. That is for real. Because you guys are real supportive of me, but I only see you about twice a year. So.

0: Gotta love Houston, and it's hot in Houston? What? It is hot. Hot is even not even the right word. Inappropriate is what that is outside. That is crazy. Girls' makeup running down your face. Got your mascara running down. Oh my God, are you crying? No, I'm from Houston. It's fine. It's totally fine. For those of you that don't know, or maybe you forgot, my name is Angela Johnson. I'm Mexican and Native American. Thank you. People always ask me, if you're Mexican, Native American, how'd you get the last name Johnson? I'm like, hello, isn't it obvious? I don't know. I don't know how I got the last name Johnson, but I did. And I hated it growing up because I wanted to be a chola real bad. It's kind of hard to pull off little payasa Johnson. It's not scary. How am I supposed to be scared? Like, yeah, what's up? You're talking mess to my homegirl? Well, you talk mess to her, you talk mess to me. I'm little payasa Johnson. And I hope you don't like it. If you think about it, my name permits me to be either white or black. That's it. That's all I get. You know what I mean? It just depends on how you say it. Like, if you say Angela Johnson, totally a white girl. Totally a white girl. But if you say Angela Johnson, you know what's up. You know what's up. Even my siblings have black names too. My brother's Mitchell Johnson, Kenny Johnson. My sister, she's the only one that got a Latin name, Veronica Johnson. Where the Latinos at? Latinos in the house? Had a flashback of my quinceañera real quick. I feel like one of my drunk uncles gonna run up here and try to make a speech. He's like, hey, let me 1 second. I love her. Thank you, Theo. Go sit down. No more Coors Light.
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2: I was flying out. I was on Kanye West, and I was in the terminal. Let's get into hip-hop. It helps the jokes. I was in the terminal. I was waiting to get on my plane. There was a guy getting on my flight. He only had one arm. Just one! This arm right here, completely gone. No nub, no nothing. And I'm watching this fella get on my plane, and all I could think was, please let me sit next to him. And I did. Wrong side. And he fought for the armrest. Believe me when I tell you, he fought for it. I guess it's my job to help with somebody's oxygen mask. We'll see. They're gonna serve ravioli or chicken. I'm sorry, if you get the chicken, do I have to help you cut that? What's your deal, buddy? What are you, like a big Def Leppard fan or what? Oh, comedy show, shut up. And get into rock and roll, it helps the jokes. I locked out, he didn't want to chit-chat at all, which was perfect. Because if that guy would have tried to introduce himself, I was not shaking that hand. Because chances are, not very clean. What were you thinking about, lady? That joke is not about what you think it's about. I'm saying, how do you wash one hand? That's all I'm asking up here tonight. How do you do it? What, do you get some soap? Go like that? Fine. But how do you get the back? How do you scrub the knuckles? You figure it out. Go tell Uno. Then I'll shake his hand. All right? I am tired. I am tired of the judgment in this room here tonight. And do not clap. There's no clapping on that. One-armed people do not like clapping. They find it rude. And they give it one thumb down. which is the most in their culture. I like that joke because I like looking out at like groups of people. You know, the next time your group is in public and there's a guy with one arm, whoever says Uno first is going to be a hero.
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0: What's happening? All last week, there's like an expose about a bicyclist. Who cares about Lance Armstrong? And by the way, I would need to be on a briefcase full of drugs to enjoy a bicycle race. I turn on the TV, there's an expose about this girl who's addicted to cheesy potatoes. Everybody's addicted to cheesy potatoes. It's on TLC. It's like part of like, there's another show they have called My Strange Addiction. Have you seen this one? Where people who are like, pretend they're addicted to things that are not addictions. Like this girl's like, I can't stop eating toilet paper. And this other girl's like, well, I can't stop eating dryer sheets. A good place to sneak in dryer sheets is the movie theater. I'm like, it's not illegal to eat dryer sheets. Ma'am, you can just walk on in with those. And then the best one I saw was this woman. Her name was Charmisa. And you know her parents meant to call her Charisma. But they spelled it wrong. So now she's just going with Charmisa. She's addicted to eating her couch. So her roommates leave, she gets on the floor, she opens up the couch. But all the time TLC's making it sound like this is, you know, like these are dangerous addictions that should not be attempted at home. She's eating her couch. Charmisa has been addicted to cushion for over 3 years. Over the course of her addiction, she's eaten 29 chairs, a bunk bed, and a settee. I would rather be living under a bridge with a part-time job as a sign holder than be addicted to eating the couch. And then she's this other girl on the show, she's like addicted to sleeping with her blow dryer on in between her legs. I tried it. I just had to know. I mean, it was a nice sensation, but I don't think I would let it tear apart my marriage. I've been putting tassels on stuff. I have one on my lighter. I just put one on my rape whistle. That is not going to save me, is it? All that's going to do is just make some cheerleaders stop what they're doing. Start over.
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3: I got a great lady. I've been married for almost 28 years now, and... Thank you. And it's weird for us because our kids are gone now. My last one just graduated. He's going to college. We have an empty nest. And I knew there'd be this period of transition, but oh my God, I didn't know it'd be like this. There's nothing to deflect the attention away from me now. You know, when I had kids, I could go, she'd go, what happened here? I go, oh, you might want to talk to the kids. They were screwing around with that stuff there. I don't know. Now those eyes are just... My name is the only name that gets called out loud in that house now. I hear it every day. And I have developed a hearing problem. To the point that she actually made me a doctor's appointment to have my hearing checked. And I went, because I'm committed to this. And the doctor gave me the test. He goes, your hearing's fine. I go, I know. But can you write me a note that says it's not? It drives her. I'll be sitting in the den watching TV, and the dog will be laying on the floor there, and I'll hear it. The other end of the house going, Bill! Bill! And I look down, the dog's looking at me. I'm like, oh, I hear her. She'll be here in a minute. Didn't you hear me? What? What? And now she's wanting to do things together. The other day I was watching TV and she walks in the den and she goes, what are you doing? I go, watching TV. And she goes, okay. Is there something you wanted to do? I thought we could go for a walk. But Survivor Man's on. He's in Antarctica. He's gonna eat a penguin. I just thought we could go for a walk. Why do you want to go for a walk? We have cars. I just thought we could walk and talk and walk and talk. All right, all right. And ladies, don't get me wrong. I don't mind going for a walk if we're gonna walk. But you don't walk. You saunter. You meander. Walking says you have a destination in mind. She's 20 yards behind me. I'm like, where are we walking to? Your execution? Let's go! Survivor Man's on! This isn't walking. This is loitering. And she wants to hold hands. Oh, my God. We've been married for 28 years. When you're 16 years old, you hold your girlfriend's hand because that's an outward sign to other fellows. This is my girlfriend. Everybody just back off. You know what people think when they see guys my age holding hands with their wives? Oh, dude, he's missing Survivor Man. I'm going to tell you that right now. And I'm sorry, I love holding her hand, but when you walk, we start holding hands, and 30 seconds into, I'm like, all right, it's getting sweaty. Let's stop. Sweaty. I said, why do you want to hold hands? And she goes, so people will know we're married. I said, they can tell we're married by the look on my face. The stoop in my shoulders. And the fact that you're 20 yards behind me, pick it up!
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4: Somebody broke wind in here. I've been trying to, like, not say nothing, but somebody fought it in this month. That's some long-distance fight, too, boy. Don't do that. I know you get out with your friends, you have a good time, especially fellas, you know, to play that game, play the fight game, you know. You know, you fight around your fellas and it's funny. Dudes be doing that. They be getting in the elevators and fighting and laughing. It's nasty. You play the fight game. I think deep down inside, people want to smell other people's fights. Because you smell them. And people always tell you they fought it. They say, I fought it. You don't leave. You pause a second. Yeah, you did. Because in the back of your mind, you want to grade the fight. But if it smelled bad enough, 2 years later, you'd be going, remember that fight you made 2 years ago? The fight game you play. Start off around the house when you're little. Your father introduced you to it. You'd be sitting in the house one day, it was Saturday morning, watching cartoons, your father make a fight and go, that wasn't me, that was your mother. That was your mother, that was, ooh, baby, baby, I want a divorce, baby. Ooh, you rotten, baby. Your mother goes, stop. And you join in. You grab your little brother, sit on his head and fight. Ever do that? That's a fun game. Your little brother freak out and go, hey, that head is funny. Your father goes, it's the fight game. You'll play one day, son. The fight game. You get your best friend in on that, too. You can walk up to your best friend while he's watching the football game and fight in his face. He won't even get mad. He just go, okay, you got me. All right. Okay. All right. That was a good one, too. My mouth was open. My mouth was open. I got a scar over my eye to this day from playing the fight game in the bathtub when I was little. Me and my big brother used to play it. We was poor, we didn't have no Mr. Bubble, we played the fight game. We'd be in that tub, that bloop.
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4: Ever hold your G.I. 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

0: And G.I. Joe want to find out where the bubbles is coming from. Sitting on the bottom of the ocean, so he started to venture into the cave from whence they came. And G.I. Joe got stuck, and G.I. Joe got stuck in the water.
1: And my big brother was sitting in the other end of the tub. He said,
0: and then a big brown shark came.
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4: You ever go to a store and like you think someone works there because whatever, you know, they're wearing just matches everybody else? Like, I kind of did that. Mine was mean. I mean, all right, what happened? I walked up to this guy, and I was like, hey, man, do you know where the razors are at? And then the guy was like, what? I don't work here. So I looked at what he was wearing, and he had a football jersey on. It couldn't have been more obvious that he did not work at Kmart. So basically, I just judged his face. And I figured he had a Kmart face. It was like weird. Even when he was like, I don't work here, I was like, come on, man. Like, you probably have an idea of where they're at. Where would you put them if this was your Kmart? You know what I like about, one thing I do like about New York, though, I like they've got the driving down. It's great. It's aggressive. It's honking at everybody nonstop. That's what you got to do. Just honk your horn always. That's how it should be ever. Like, you know, growing up in the South, no one honks their horn ever. Like, people just sit at lights, and they're like, if you don't want to go, I totally understand. Yeah, I'm probably not going to go when I get up there, so let's all just wait it out in our cars. We should all just sit here, get angry about it. New York tries to sell you, when you move there, they pitch it like, you know, they're like, oh yeah, it's a big melting pot. Like that's what, yeah, it's a big melting pot. All the cultures, they all melt together. And then you move there and you're like, it's not a melting pot at all. It's actually a bunch of pots that only live next to their own kinds of pots and not talk to other pots. I live next to Chinese pots and they hate me. They don't melt at all.
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5: Don't get me wrong, I got nothing against cops. Okay, I mean, I don't like cops. If you're a cop, I don't like you, but it's not personal. It's just a business relationship. I'm trying to do what I'm trying to do. You're trying to stop me. Leave it at that. Because I know that I can never be a cop. Let me rephrase that. I can never be a good cop. If I was a cop, I wouldn't need a holster. That gun would be in my hand at all times. That's how I direct traffic. You can go... Step, go. A lot of bad things happen to the cops. I always feel sorry for them. People spit on them, call them names, throw rocks and bottles at them. That's what happened to the LAPD during the immigration marches. People were chucking rocks and bottles at them. And they said the LAPD overreacted. Really? Let's say you go to work tomorrow and people start throwing rocks and bottles at you. And you have a stick and a gun. How long before you're like, I want to see what you look like as a pinata? Yes, sir. No, ma'am. I know how to get on my knees, put my hands in the air without making any sudden move. Do exactly what I'm told. Because I know what happens if you don't. Made the mistake of hitting a cop one time. It's a bad idea. It's not like I left the house going, I wonder what happens when you hit a cop. I knew. I didn't mean to hit the cop. I was in a fight with somebody. Somebody grabbed me from behind. I thought it was the guy's friends. So I just turned around and swung, hit a guy with everything I had. It's a cop. At that moment, it becomes a cartoon. I hit him with everything I had. The guy just started smiling. It was unbelievable. You could just see in his head, he was thinking, finally. They've been waiting to get off on somebody. It was hilarious, too, because other cops showed up, and I thought, oh, good help. Not for me. You want to get a kick in? Get a kick in. Go ahead. It doesn't matter. He's white. Nobody gives a... You got your camera? Start filming it. Go ahead. Film it. What? Film it! Jesse Jackson, Al Sharpton to be on television the next day talking about, oh, we're pretty ambivalent about this one, really. Not sure who to root for.
3: I met Dick Cheney when I was at the White House. I was speaking at the White House Correspondents' Dinner, and I met Dick Cheney there. I was terrified. He's like a Bond villain. He is. He's like... Nah, nah, nah, nah. He does this with his hand. There's nothing there. He just does it. I was actually terrified when I met him because I said some mean things about him in the speech. And then after it, I was like, oh, is that okay? But, oh, no, I loved it. Ah, I can take it. I enjoyed myself. Ah, I enjoyed it very much. Now, you enjoy your audit. And you know what? I got audited. I know. Anyway, that's my job now, apparently. Pick on celebrities that have got caught with their pants down. The first time it happened, when I got the late night show, the first one I ever had to deal with was the Kevin Costner sex scandal. Remember that? Yeah, nobody remembers that. Which tells me two things. One, Kevin Costner has a great publicist. And two, none of you's watching my show in the first year. It's all right. That's right. I don't even watch it now. Well, very briefly, the first one, the Kevin Costner sex scandal. Well, actually, it was golf-related again. He was in Scotland, of all places. Kevin Costner went to Scotland to play golf at St. Andrews, the royal and ancient home of golf. And apparently, after his golf game, or allegedly, for legal reasons, he was getting a massage, and he asked the masseuse for a happy ending. What we would now call an Al Gore. Anyway, by the way, when he did this, you know, he wasn't just on any vacation in Scotland. He was on his honeymoon. Yes. Feel a little more comfortable judging him now, don't you?
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6: But when you see stupidity, you got to call people out on it. You can't just let it go. You can't. You ever date stupidity? Anyone ever? I saw two people glance at each other. That's awkward. I'll give you guys my history so you're a little more comfortable talking about this stuff. Because it's personal. I understand that. I was broken up with a couple of months ago. She said that I didn't understand her. I was like, what do you mean? She goes, you don't understand me. And I didn't know what she meant. So I asked her to explain. And she goes, well, I'm really outdoorsy and you're a city guy. I love wine. You've been sober for a year. You don't understand me. I'm like, okay, that's fair, but who does? Sounds like you want to go hiking and stumble home. Like, what are you looking for? A one-legged forest ranger? Like, how do I? She got mad. And then I tried to win her back. I tried to win. Oh, I built a bar in the woods. And and then I started dating. I was single, so I started dating. I went out. This one girl was this marathon date, you know, one of these like 6-hour perfect dates. It's just going so well. And I go to drop her off and I lean in to give her a kiss goodnight and her head snaps back. Yeah, like a Pez dispenser, just, you know, like a break my windshield snap. And she looks at me and she goes, oh, is that what you thought this was? No, I was kidding. I kicked her out of the car. And then a couple days later, I tried to go on out with a different girl. And this girl, completely different, we're sitting at one of these restaurants, these like theme restaurants. And we're sitting there and we're at the table, like I'm here and she's like here. And she moves her chair even closer to mine and puts her hand on my thigh. Just right away, just hand thigh, no explanation, you know? And I'm just sitting there going, this is not going to work out long term. But that made me realize I'm the sexual Goldilocks. I am. I was sitting there like, this girl's a prude. This girl's a total whore. This girl's just right.
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8: I'm no longer single. I've been dating somebody, so I've lost all this. I've been dating somebody. I'm in love, and he's fantastic. But I've been on a date with somebody. You ever met somebody like super confident? There's something about about super confident people. Like, I went on this date with this guy, and he's like, Joe, what do you do for a living? what kind of work do you do? I'm a comedian. So, oh, yeah, comedy. No, I thought about doing that. Yeah, no, comedy. Yeah, no, I know what you're saying. Yeah. Oh, yeah, I thought about doing that. You know what if I do? I wouldn't do what you do, because I see what you do. But I do like Jerry Seinfeld, you know? I just, like, we do, like, one good joke after the other, just, like, boom, boom, boom. And it's like a TV show and just coast. Yeah, I do that, too. That's what I do. So what do you do for fun? What kind of things you do for fun to get out there? I'm taking an art class at the Wizard of Art. I'm painting an apple. It's called Apple. Oh, yeah, art. Yeah, no, I guess you're saying, yeah. Yeah, I wouldn't do, you know, if I were you, you know, I wouldn't do, like, kind of like that, you know, like, still life. I would do, like, just, like, Picasso. Like, stuff that would, like, just blow people's minds. Stuff that was even thought of. And then just, like, make millions of them. And then, like, get a tote bag and keychains and display those. And then just coast. That's my new attitude towards everything. I just ask people what they do. What do you do? Yeah. I'd do that. And then I'd go, boom, boom, booyah.
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7: Whenever I see those Civil War shows, they always have that little montage of photos because they had cameras back then, but the camera was like a birdhouse, and then there was like a stack and a powder, and then that would explode and take somebody's eye out during the picture. You'd see them like this. They didn't know anything about smiling back then either, did they? Nobody, you see those old pictures, they're all making the same face, right? Everyone's standing there like this. Were they getting ready for the picture? Like, okay, ready? All right, we're gonna take a picture. Everybody looks stoic and creepy. And it makes me wonder, when those pictures were finally developed, which I'm sure took a year and 4 months, do you think, like, today, everybody gathered around the picture? Oh, let's look at the picture. They got the pictures from the railroad. Let's look. Oh, everybody. All right. Look. Johnson smiled. We all look sullen and downtrodden, and Johnson looks happy to be alive. What an idiot. And I watched these shows about the Civil War, and I feel like I was in it. I would fight anywhere on the battlefield, but there's one place that's gotta suck, being the guy that plays the flute. That had to blow, right? You're getting ready for a battle. There's gonna be cannons going off and muskets. Everybody's packing their bags up. All right, you guys, we ready to go? Let's do this. Bayonet on the end of my flute. Can anybody hook me up? And the only thing that you have is you got one guy next to you on the drum, right? That guy on the drum, and he knows one beat. You know drummers. You know drummers. They're spazzes. You know that drummer at one point, even though he was blowing up around him and stuff, just turned to the guy on the flute and was like, "We sound good, man. We should go on the road." And I don't mean during battle. I'm talking gigs. Just you and that one drummer. And

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20: Let's do some crowd work. Where are you from, sir?
21: San Francisco.
20: Seattle is an interesting city. I know the odds weren't that good that he'd say Seattle, but if he did, you guys would have been really impressed. Because here's my Seattle joke. They have a saying in Seattle. If you don't like the weather, wait 5 minutes and then shoot yourself in the face. That's what they say. What's your name, my friend?
21: Steve.
20: Nice to see you, Steve. And do you like movies, Steve?
21: Sure, I love movies, yeah.
20: Sure, all right. I love movies, too. It's funny you said that exact expression, I love movies, because I have a podcast that you can listen to for freezies on the iTunes, if you know how to work that thing. And it's called I Love Movies, and it's me and friends of mine, comedians and actors you may have heard of, some you may not have. Just sitting around talking about movies. So check that out if you get a chance. What's your favorite movie, Steve, if you had to pick one?
21: Godfather.
20: Oh, excellent choice. Godfather 3, not so much. But God, the first Godfather, that's a good one. I don't know why I have a lisp all of a sudden. It's a new character I'm working on. Person with a lisp who loves The Godfather. I love The Godfather. It's my favorite. The trilogy doesn't hold up all the way through, but The Godfather is one of the best movies ever.
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22: So, thimbles, that's what I really want to talk about, really, really, because they don't get enough press, do they? You don't ever see thimbles, front page news, thimbles, oh, says man, oh, thimbles. No, because they're not very interesting. My granny used to say, put a thimble on your finger and it protects you in case you slip with a needle, needle goes up your finger into brain and death. And before thimbles, he's befriended. Oh, needle death. Oh, tragic, says people. Needle pile up with fingers and death. If only thimbles were invented, says clever, clever man with big bubble hat. Best thing with thimbles, I think, is put one on each finger, and then you can do sound effects of horses. With one too many legs, actually. But no one's really going to know unless they're an expert on horses. Listening, that horse galloping, that's one too many legs in that, isn't it? That leg, now, that leg, that one. Because horses have horseshoes nailed to their feet, bits of semicircular metal nailed into each of their feet, for no reason. Surely, I mean, you know, for years, farriers were the people who do this, apparently. Not blacksmiths, either, but farriers. They go, that your horse? Oh, I better nail a bit of semicircular metal onto each of his feet. People with a horse, oh, no thanks, no, he's got hooves, thanks very much, anyway. Oh, that's a bit irresponsible. You ever had a blowout on a horse doing 70? You can't control it. One shoe goes, big pile up, needle death. Are those anti-lock hooves? Well, I haven't checked. Yeah. Perhaps we're trying to all hooved animals. Get your pigs and your ducks and your cows in there. Not your ducks. Get the ducks and geese in as well. The whole farm for a fiver. How about that? Cheap, and it's alliteration as well. Oh,
0: all right. 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
2: Truth is, here's what truth is. Truth is a feeling that goes from your gut to your mouth instantaneously. Women get to be truthful. You get to say, and you say any kind of foul, because you don't have an editing. It just comes up. 2 + 2 = 7. Just say it. I don't care. And you'd be like, it's 4. It's whatever I want it to be. I'm going to talk if I feel like it. And men don't do that. We can't be honest with you. Man truth is cruel. If we told you the truth all the time, that's cruelty. Men go from our gut, and then it stops at the heart where we edit it. We edit what this was. What this was going to be foul. So I'm not going to say what this was. And then it goes into the brain for further touch-ups, you know, analysis. Okay, all right, that sounds good. And then you say it. We don't just spew stuff out, man. Because how we really feel about you, it's not cool. Like this, how we feel about you. You said 10 years? Let me ask you a question, honestly. What's your daydream on how to kill her?
19: You want to get me killed?
2: Here's where you're messing up. I'm going to tell you where you're messing up. He says to me, hey man, you trying to get me killed? Do you see how we can't tell the truth? The lie, right? That means that he thinks about it. See, do you understand what I'm saying? You should say, I don't think about killing my woman. But you go, you trying to get me killed? If I tell you how I kill this bitch, she gonna kill me. So you might as well get it out now. How do you kill her, man? Just so she know. How do you daydream about it? Spit it out. She's looking at it. It's over. Just, sweetie, I'm trying to let you understand what you're dealing with. I'm just saying, the fact that you're alive means he didn't go through with it. And I'm going to tell you why guys think about killing their women. It's because we love you. Because I want you out of my life. But I don't want to hurt your feelings. So I'd rather you be dead than to break your heart. So we think about how do we kill this and get away. How do you do it, bro? I'll tell you how I kill my girl. I put a pillow overhead and shoot her twice with a silencer. And the feathers come up, and I look under the pillow, and her eyes still be open, and I close her eyes. And I kiss her softly on her face, but she's dead. as well spit it out because it'll help you now, because it'll be, you can blame it on all the whole situation instead of later when she's like, so, yeah. You Puerto Rican, right? Cuban? Oh, Lord have mercy. Like, whatever she's, whatever accent and whatever anger she does in Spanish, she's going to be on you. So you might as well just say it. Think about it. Is she going to be on you? What is it? What are you, what, you know?
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3: Gay Lib. Now, interestingly, here is an attempt by a put down and kind of like persecuted minority to insist on their place rightfully and their treatment rightfully without it having anything to do with ethnic or religion or anything. It's really an exciting separate part of liberation. Now, I have always wondered, well, no, we've all thought about homosexual, heterosexual. We've always wondered, first of all, sometimes we, if we're younger, we react to that in a way that we've been schooled. Then you kind of get your chops and you get things okay and you understand and it's all right to be able to talk about that. And, oh, well, I was a kid and everything. Yes, go, man. You know. Well, here's what I mean. The word homosexual, many people who are not in the position to have to decide this, they wonder about, is homosexuality, is it normal? Is it natural? I ask you, is it normal and natural? Is it unnatural and abnormal? Now, those two words seem to revolve around it. Now, let's look at those words for what they are. Natural, hey, means according to nature. Is it according to nature? Well, probably not in the strictest sense, because nature didn't presuppose it. Nature only gave us one set of sexual apparatus. Girls got something for the guys got something for the girls. As it is now, a homosexual is forced to share the apparatus that the opposite sex is using on this person. Certainly, if nature were in command, there'd be two sets of goodies. So nature was not ready. We leaped past nature again in our sociological development, way down the road ahead of nature. Is it normal? Normal? Well, what's normal? Let's see, if you're standing in a room, stripped, and it's dark, and you're hugging a person, loving them, and rubbing them up and down, and they're rubbing you, and you're rubbing them, and rubbing them, and rubbing them, and suddenly the light goes on, and it's the same sex, you've been trained to go, but it felt okay. So maybe it was normal without being natural.
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24: Recently, I was walking my dog around my building on the ledge. A lot of people are afraid of heights, not me. I'm afraid of widths. I have a 3-year-old dog and named him Stay. He's a lot of fun when he's a puppy, because when I call him, I would say, come here, Stay, come here, Stay. And he would go. He's a lot smarter than that. Now when I call him, he'll just ignore me and keep on typing. He's an East German Shepherd. Last night I was in a bar and I walked up to this beautiful woman and I said, do you live around here often? She said, you're wearing two different color socks. I said, yes, but to me they're the same because I go by thickness. And she said, how do you feel? And I said, well, you know when you're sitting on a chair and you lean back so you're just on two legs and then you lean too far and you almost fall over, but just at the last second you catch yourself. I feel like that all the time. I have a map of the United States, it's actual size. It says 1 mile equals 1 mile. When people ask where I live, I say E5. Last summer, I folded it. My girlfriend has a queen-size bed, and I have a Corchester-size bed. It's red and green and has bells on it.